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10: Am I doing this or are you doing this?
11: I mean, from my understanding, this is your ballpark.
10: Well, the A's,
11: this is Ian's time to shine. We just you post up and I just throw it down on the low block.
10: I'm still recovering from.
11: Yeah, that's. I was concerned.
10: From Eli Drinkwitz, right?
11: I was concerned.
10: I'm getting text messages from like Josh Weinfuss from the Cardinals. Oh, okay. I'm a Stosh Zink, our producer. I'm going to focus. We got it. Okay. We're good. Here we go.
12: Would you like me to do this for you?
10: No, I got it. I'm just looking at all the time. I got to turn my phone over, man. I mean, Eli, whenever you talk to Drinkwitz, the head coach of Missouri, I mean, it's absolutely hilarious. Oh. So other coaches around the country and other reporters are weighing in.
11: He was anyway, taking some swings at some coaches, too.
10: Oh, he did. He's not afraid. All right, here we go. The Redlegs are up. Hey, Herb Street, if you're listening, buddy, phone on in, buddy, because you're bottom six. Your Redlegs are up 4-2 on the Dodgers. Pirates are up 4-3 on your Brew Crew right now. Rays 4 and the A's 3, top 8. And then my Cubbies up 3-0. On the Bravos, top of 5. There you go.
11: Yeah, PCA 3 stolen bases away from a 40-40 season. He's Ian Fitzsimmons. I'm Gabe Knight, so this is Amber and Ian on ESPN Radio, the ESPN app, SiriusXM, Channel 80. 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
10: I blame you for everything tonight, great Gabe. Roll That's it. Done.
13: 60 Super Bowl winners. All in one bracket. Who is the greatest Super Bowl champion of all time?
14: I think we got a heck of a shot of winning. 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
11: 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Again, make sure you're marking that day down.
10: Are you a believer in Valentine's Day?
11: No.
10: Thank you. 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
9: To one of the greatest, and I do mean greatest moves, and just showing up one NFL squad to another. This whole Lane Kiffin thing with LSU, yeah, if you're just tuning in, and then this news just popped about 5 minutes ago. LSU is listing their starting quarterback, Sam Leavitt, as doubtful for the game against Ole Miss.
10: Seems like news to me, Ian. I didn't realize he had suffered an injury the last couple of weeks, and he's doubtful. He might not be playing in the biggest game of Lane Kiffin. He's going to go back to Oxford without his starting quarterback. Is that what you're trying to tell me, Ian?
9: What are you smelling?
10: I'm smelling. Do you think this has anything to do with earlier today, a couple of LSU players were finally served papers because Ole Miss has been trying to get a hold of these players because they allegedly broke.
9: Prince Will, breached, They
10: breached contract, right? They had said they were going to stick around, agreed to some revenue sharing contract with Ole Miss, then jumped in the transfer portal and followed Lane to LSU. Ole Miss looking for some money in return because of these contracts. They finally served those papers earlier today. Do you think that has anything to do with Lane then listing his quarterback as doubtful for the game on Saturday?
9: Nada. Zilch, right? And if you can't feel the tone of my voice, look. And so all of a sudden, we come back with Sam Leavitt, quarterback, doubtful. Stop. Honey, hush. Sam Leavitt's playing, right? Umamalian was served, to your point, along with another LSU player who was there. Look, I get it from Ole Miss's side.
10: Mm-hmm.
9: They signed contracts. You broke the contract. So you're owed whatever the legalese is, you know, between those parties.
10: Yeah,
9: I don't
10: more
9: care.
10: Lawsuits, by the way. More lawsuits against
9: sports. I don't care. Bottom line is this. Sam Leavitt, doubtful.
10: Not a chance. He's playing in the game.
9: Lane being Lane. Like, oh, you're going to serve my guy's papers today? I'll tell you what, honey. Here comes the official injury report. Start preparing for our backup quarterback, right? Because maybe Sam goes, maybe he doesn't. Maybe he has some phantom injury, maybe he doesn't. To me, this is all about Lane being Lane. And going back to Oxford, there is zero doubt in my mind Sam Leavitt is a starting quarterback for LSU at Ole Miss.
10: Does Lane keep a straight face when he's asked about this tomorrow?
9: Absolutely.
10: You think he's going to be able to sell
9: percent.
10: The bluff?
9: Oh, yeah. One. No, I've known him for 15 years. Yeah. No doubt. He will sell it like you would not believe. He could sell ice to an Eskimo the way he's going to sell Sam Leavitt. Look, I mean, he's got an injury. I'm not going to disclose what body part, what it is, but yeah, he's banged up, and all I know is we're excited to go play a game against a top 10 team, and We're going to do our best.

0: Second and 5. Browns opening drive from the Jacksonville 28-yard line. Deshaun under center. They pick up the blitz. Now he's pressured. Now he guns, and now he's picked off. It's intercepted. There goes that first drive. Fourier Aluakin brings it back across the Jacksonville 40. He's tackled by Elton Jenkins at the 41.
1: Do you hear the disappointment in that call right there? There goes that first drive. Mm-hmm. Thanks, Deshaun. 850 ESPN Cleveland on the call right there. It's game night on ESPN Radio, the all-new ESPN app. Sirius XM Channel 80 and TuneIn presented by Progressive Insurance. He's Emmett Golden. I'm Q Myers. And Emmett, apparently Deshaun Watson is going to be trotted back out there. Week number 2 action. Cleveland's in Tampa Bay taking on Baker Mayfield, the guy that got replaced by Deshaun Watson. Nothing to see here, right? No kind of side stories going on here.
2: Man, no, it's all type of storylines and everything. And while I would have never started Deshaun Watson, and I would have had a quick trigger finger to pull him and put Shadori in, I do understand why Todd Monken didn't. You know, why he went week 2, go back to him. Because you don't, the first time as a head coach, you make a big decision. You can't go back after 1 week because I think you lose credibility in the locker room if you do that. So I understand why they are sticking with Deshaun. I don't understand why Deshaun Watson has a hard time with admitting that he didn't play well or that he hasn't played well since he was in Cleveland, because he had another situation where he did the same today.
1: Yeah, he's awful. He's just been awful. He was sacked 5 times week 1, tied for the most of any quarterback, has lost 6 straight starts, the longest active streak by quarterback in the NFL, going back to week 2, 2024 versus Jaguars. And, yeah, when he's asked about it or called out about it, he responds poorly like this.
3: Yeah, man, I think the media has this expectation that I'm supposed to throw 400 yards and 5 touchdowns every week. So until that happens, I guess it's going to be the same situation. So, again, my job is to make sure I'm operating well so we can try to get a win and keep moving forward from there.
2: The media has this expectation that I have to throw for 400 yards and 5 touchdowns. Listen, I am a media member in Cleveland. Right, ESPN Cleveland, and nobody has had that expectation. But I will say this, when someone trades 3 first-round picks
1: right.
2: and gives you $230 million fully guaranteed.
1: Which had never been done before, by the way.
2: The expectations are for you to be a franchise quarterback, and Deshaun Watson has not been a franchise quarterback since he arrived in Cleveland. And people saying that doesn't mean that their expectations are too high. It takes nothing. It takes nothing to say, hey, I got to get better. I'm working hard every day, and it's early, and we're going to keep on going. The whole, man, it's, you know, the expectations are too high. No, the expectations are extremely low, and he's still not meeting those.
1: The problem is with Deshaun Watson, it's the same, like what they say, the same old G. He's the same old G. The problem is he has no accountability. He takes no accountability for anything. He has no self-awareness. He doesn't understand. He can't read the room. It's always – he's one of those dudes where it's everyone else's fault.
2: Facts.
1: There's always that guy in the crew, and I had to break away from that guy, right? There's always that guy in the crew where it's everyone else's fault but him, even though it's clearly him. Like, you know what I mean? At some point, if it happens to you once, okay, maybe it's a misunderstanding. It happens twice, okay, maybe it's bad luck. But multiple times that you keep having some kind of issue, hey, man, look in the mirror, Doc. It is you, and it is 100% Deshaun Watson. And no matter what the situation has been on or off the field, he'll never, ever take responsibility or accountability. It's always, no, it's someone else's fault.
2: He was asked about, you know, you need to play better or whatever. And one of his answers, I only had 6 incompletions. You know, it was the interception. And then there was a tip pass. And I threw one ball away. So it really wasn't that bad. Dog, we watched it. It was bad. All right. He threw a 50-yard touchdown to Denzel Boston at the end of the game. And if you look at the box score, you go, oh, that wasn't that bad. It was because they stopped playing. All right? The Jaguars were up so big, they were not playing hard at all because the game was over. So Deshaun makes it harder than it has to be. It's already hard for him, right? From a public relations standpoint, It was a nightmare since he shown up, and he has not done anything to improve it.
1: No.
2: If you don't play well, just say you haven't played well. That's okay. We've seen it before in Cleveland. It's not new to us.
1: He makes it easy to not like him. Seriously.
2: Yeah,
1: he makes it easy not to like him because you can make a mistake. You can make a bunch of mistakes. You cannot be a perfect quarterback, but you have to show some self-awareness. You have to understand that you have to take responsibility. Even with all the issues that were going on off the field, and Cleveland still said, as dumb as I think it was, hey, man, we're willing to bring you in. We're going to give up a bunch of draft picks. We're going to give you a contract fully guaranteed, even though you currently have a contract. They basically forgave everything that was going on off the field, which lets you know how desperate they were for a quarterback to begin with. But, okay, let bygones be bygones. They were willing to risk it. Risk alienating their fan bases, alienate the women in their fan base, alienate so many people. They were willing to do that for the sake of this guy's going to help improve us, and their ROI has been awful. And not one time has he said, hey, this my bad. Even before the season started, he went out and stepped to the podium and basically dog cussed the fans without dog cussing the fans.
2: Yeah. This is to compare it. There's another quarterback that was in Cleveland that was awful. His name was Johnny Manziel. You know what he was good at? He'd step in front of the camera and go, man, I was bad. I messed up. I know I got to be better. He would always say the right things. He'd be a disaster, and he'd stand up, and he would take 100% accountability verbally, and then he'd go do the same stuff again.
1: Right, of course.
2: Yeah, but he wouldn't look at everybody like, y'all, what's wrong with y'all? And that is what Deshaun Watson does whenever he steps in front of a microphone. He's looking like, why are y'all upset with me? And it's like, dog, what type of reality do you even live in?
1: I mean, I get frustrated even talking about him because of everything. It's basically like he just spit in the face of everybody. Because look, you're not doing everything that the Browns did for him for a wide receiver. You're not doing everything the Browns did for him for a running back or a defensive tackle. I don't care who you are. You're only doing that for him as a quarterback because you were desperate, and he has done absolutely nothing, and I mean nothing, for you. The Buffalo Bills, they're doing something. Matter of fact, opening up their new stadium. We'll talk about that next here on Game Night on ESPN Radio and the all-new ESPN app.
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2: In Major League Baseball, Yankee star Aaron Judge left Wednesday's game against Minnesota because of tightness in his lower right leg. Judge struck out in two at-bats before being replaced in the sixth inning. He wasn't in Tuesday's lineup due to a scheduled day of rest. In the NFL, you have the Cincinnati Bengals and quarterback Joe Burrow. He is expected to play this weekend against the Houston Texans despite dealing with back tightness. Burrow did not make any throws of significance during the portion of practice that was open to the media on Wednesday. He said he took mental reps. The injury surfaced after Cincinnati's week one victory over Tampa Bay. Some scores in Major League Baseball. The Guardians sit atop the AL Central after defeating the White Sox 6-3 earlier this afternoon. We saw the Tampa Bay Rays beat the Athletics 4-3. The Blue Jays beat the Tigers 5-1, and the Twins beat the Yankees in 13 innings 5-4. More of Game Night with Q Myers and me, Emmett Golden, straight ahead.
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23: First time here, I'm just proud of the guys. 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

0: since August 4th through 8th, also four straight wins. And because of that, they are now knotted at 76 with the Astros and the top of the lead in the AL West. 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
1: 0-1, the pitch. Salas hits it in the air, deep down the right field line. Beck is back into the corner, looking up. This one, gonna go! Second of the night for Ethan Salas. Just over the out-of-town scoreboard at Coors Field. A two-run homer here in the fifth. Big night, Padres. Big night, Salas. It's 8-1.
2: Nothing can stop me. I'm all the way up.
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0: Salas right there, 2-for-4 on the night, 2 home runs, 3 RBI, first home runs of career in 9th career game at 20 years old, 107 days, youngest catcher in MLB history with a multi-home run game. Also the youngest player in Padres history with the multi-home run game, surpassing Fernando Tatis Jr. You may have heard of him. He's a pretty good player as well. How about we get one more in, Emmett? How about the Orioles and the Mets? Once again, back-to-back night, Pete Alonso came to the party.
2: Alonso hits this high in the air, left field, forget about it. There's number 301 into the second deck, right on cue for the Polar Bear. Nothing can stop me. I'm all the way up.
3: WBAL on the call there. The Orioles get the victory over the Mets, 7-1.
0: Colder than a polar bear's toenails. Oh, no. Yeah. Pete Alonso right there. Top of the first, he got that bad boy. Orioles get the victory. And, again, home run number 301. And once again at Citi Field, gets a standing ovation. They love him there.
3: He obviously
0: did some really good things there. What happened?
3: Yeah. No, I said they love him. They love him. That's what I was saying. I was agreeing.
0: You were trying
3: with
0: to disagree. I was like,
3: no. Who could disagree on that?
0: Yeah,
3: everybody in New York loves Pete Alonso. Ain't that right, Renee?
4: I'm not a Mets fan.
0: Sure. No better. He's Emmett Golden. I'm Q Myers. Sports Center All Nights up next on ESPN Radio.
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2: Mateer bouncing in the pocket, grabbed and sacked, and that's going to do it. Michigan is going to get the win over number 11, Oklahoma.
3: 2-0. What should America know about this Michigan Wolverine football team? We're coming.
1: Michigan picking up a key win over Oklahoma last weekend. Troy Bowles, linebacker for the Wolverines. Baker Mayfield, former quarterback for the Sooners. His coach in Tampa Bay is Todd Bowles, Troy's dad. Mayfield had a little friendly wager with his coach on the outcome of last weekend's game. Mayfield lost. So he showed up at Wednesday's press conference wearing a maize and blue number 18 Michigan practice jersey while his coach hummed the victors. Michigan fight song.
4: Let's go, Blues! Oh,
5: that hurts. That hurts real bad. It's been a rough couple days. Oh, damn, Todd.
6: Can you explain that for us?
5: Oklahoma versus Michigan. Todd's son was on the winning side of it, and the Sooners were not. And so, therefore, I squeezed into this little tank top.
6: To do. Buy that for you?
5: Nope. He's probably got something worse.
7: I mean, in all fairness, the yellow it's not a bad color on you.
5: Thanks, Jenna.
1: Baker Mayfield and the Buccaneers hosting the Browns, the team that drafted Mayfield number one overall in 2018. Current Browns coach Todd Monken.
8: I don't get into how a person feels. We all feel the way we feel about certain situations in our life, and I don't blame him, just like he could never blame me the way I feel about certain things in our life. And listen, he's so competitive. He wants to beat everybody he plays. This just happens to be one where I'm sure there's a little bit there, but ultimately, he always wants to play well. I think that's, again, you'll have to speak to him, but I've never been around him where he didn't want to compete and fight like hell to win. So this just happens to be one other piece of it. Well, first off, he's highly intelligent. You could just get the beginning of a call out of your mouth and he's already got it down. He wants the game plan early so he can look at it at home. So he comes in the building prepared. On the field, he's just highly, highly competitive. And he holds himself to a high standard and he holds others to a high standard, which is everything you're looking for in a player, I guess, just in a human being in general.
1: Browns, of course, dealing with their own quarterback situation. Deshaun Watson, shaky in week one, getting the start in week two nonetheless. Does he have to play well this week to also start in week three?
8: I wouldn't say that. I always expect our players to play well. I wouldn't put him out there if I didn't. So I expect him to play really well. And there were moments Sunday that he did. And there were moments we did a really good job offensively. And there were moments we didn't. And there were moments we didn't coach well enough. There was moments we didn't play well enough. I don't get too far ahead because really what matters most is that we have a great Wednesday.
9: I mean, I think the media has this expectation that I'm supposed to throw 400 yards and 5 touchdowns every week. So until that happens, I guess it's going to be the same situation. So again, my job is to make sure I'm operating well so we can try to get a win and keep moving forward from there.
1: Speculation has been Deshaun Watson was handed the keys to the offense for the first two games that they would be playing on the road.
10: I believe the Cleveland Browns made the right decision at quarterback this week. And here's why. Once you have made the decision initially to start Deshaun Watson, there is no logic in my mind to replacing him after one game and walking Shedeur Sanders into this week on the road at Tampa, where all of the conversation starting today and tomorrow is going to be about Baker Mayfield and the Browns and the breakup and what happened, et cetera, et cetera. And that because of the fact they know they're not going anywhere this season, bring him home against Carolina on September 27th to a hero's welcome. Deshaun Watson is going to play in his last game as a Brown this week. I think that is pretty obvious. He will never, in my mind, take another snap as a Cleveland Brown after this week.
1: Browns, Buccaneers, Sunday in Tampa. Browns host Carolina in week three. Sunday in Dallas, Cowboys and Commanders. Dallas coming off the loss to the Giants earlier on the Golics.
11: The defense will come around to how they're going to come around. And I don't know where that's going to be. I don't know. They were last in defense. Will they still be in the 20s? Will they be in the teens? Will they be in the upper half? I don't know where it's going to end up. But to me, you can talk all the defense you want. That's still a work in progress. To me, it was the offense.
12: Yeah.
11: The offense had under 300 yards of total offense. The offense averaged under 4 yards a carry.
1: And the Cowboys wind up losing at the Meadowlands to the Giants in the week one primetime matchup as well. Straight ahead, speaking of football, we had a curveball thrown at us for this weekend's big college matchup. That's next at ESPN Radio.
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11: Hey, it's Golan. 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
2: Mateer bouncing in the pocket, grabbed and sacked, and that's going to do it. Michigan is going to get the win over number 11, Oklahoma.
3: 2-0. What should America know about this Michigan Wolverine football team?
4: We're coming. We're coming.
1: Michigan picking up a key win over Oklahoma last weekend. Troy Bowles, linebacker for the Wolverines. Baker Mayfield, former quarterback for the Sooners. His coach in Tampa Bay is Todd Bowles, Troy's dad. Mayfield had a little friendly wager with his coach on the outcome of last weekend's game. Mayfield lost. So he showed up at Wednesday's press conference wearing a maize and blue number 18 Michigan practice jersey while his coach hummed the victors. Michigan fight song.
5: That hurts. That hurts real bad. It's been a rough couple days. Oh, damn, Todd.
6: Can you explain that for us?
5: Oklahoma versus Michigan. Todd's son was on the winning side of it, and the Sooners were not. And so, therefore, I squeezed into this little tank top. To do.
6: Buy that for you?
5: Nope. He's probably got something worse.
7: I mean, in all fairness, the yellow, it's not a bad color on you.
5: Thanks, Jenna.
1: Baker Mayfield and the Buccaneers hosting the Browns, the team that drafted Mayfield number one overall in 2018. Current Browns coach Todd Monken.
8: I don't get into how a person feels. We all feel the way we feel about certain situations in our life, and I don't blame him, just like he could never blame me the way I feel about certain things in our life. And listen, he's so competitive. He wants to beat everybody he plays. This just happens to be one where I'm sure there's a little bit there, but ultimately, he always wants to play well. I think that's, again, you'll have to speak to him, but I've never been around him where he didn't want to compete and fight like hell to win, so this just happens to be one other piece of it. Well, first off, he's highly intelligent. You could just get the beginning of a call out of your mouth and he's already got it down. He wants the game plan early so he can look at it at home. So he comes in the building prepared. On the field, he's just highly, highly competitive. And he holds himself to a high standard and he holds others to a high standard, which is everything you're looking for in a player, I guess, just in a human being in general.
1: Browns, of course, dealing with their own quarterback situation. Deshaun Watson, shaky in week one, getting the start in week two nonetheless. Does he have to play well this week to also start in week three?
8: I wouldn't say that. I always expect our players to play well. I wouldn't put him out there if I didn't. So I expect him to play really well. And there were moments Sunday that he did. And there were moments we did a really good job offensively. And there were moments we didn't. And there were moments we didn't coach well enough. There's moments we didn't play well enough. I don't get too far ahead because really what matters most is that we have a great Wednesday.
9: I mean, I think the media has this expectation that I'm supposed to throw 400 yards and 5 touchdowns every week. So until that happens, I guess it's going to be the same situation. So again, my job is to make sure I'm operating well so we can try to get a win and keep moving forward from there.
1: Speculation has been Deshaun Watson was handed the keys to the offense for the first two games that they would be playing on the road.
10: I believe the Cleveland Browns made the right decision at quarterback this week. And here's why. Once you have made the decision initially to start Deshaun Watson, there is no logic in my mind to replacing him after one game and walking Shedeur Sanders into this week on the road at Tampa, where all of the conversation starting today and tomorrow is going to be about Baker Mayfield and the Browns and the breakup and what happened, et cetera, et cetera. And that because of the fact they know they're not going anywhere this season. Bring him home against Carolina on September 27th to a hero's welcome. Deshaun Watson is going to play in his last game as a Brown this week. I think that is pretty obvious. He will never, in my mind, take another snap as a Cleveland Brown after this week.
1: Browns, Buccaneers, Sunday in Tampa. Browns host Carolina in week three. Sunday in Dallas, Cowboys and Commanders. Dallas coming off the loss to the Giants earlier on the Golics.
11: The defense will come around to how they're going to come around. And I don't know where that's going to be.
4: I don't know. They were last in defense. Will they still be in the 20s? Will they be in the teens? Will they be in the upper half? I don't know where it's going to end up. But to me, you can talk all the defense you want. That's still a work in progress. To me, it was the offense.
11: Yeah.
4: The offense had under 300 yards of total offense. The offense averaged under 4 yards a carry.
1: And the Cowboys wind up losing at the Meadowlands to the Giants in the week one primetime matchup as well. Straight ahead, speaking of football, we had a curveball thrown at us for this weekend's big college matchup. That's next at ESPN Radio.
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2: Swing at it, hammered. High, deep to right. Away, back and gone. Oh, my. Petey Helton with the jog of a lifetime. A three-run home run deep into the lower deck and right. A majestic blast, and the Guardians are back on top. 5-3.
0: Guardians with a half-game lead on the White Sox. Quarterback status, LSU. Let's see. Undetermined? That's next. It's ESPN Radio.
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2: Mateer bouncing in the pocket, grabbed and sacked, and that's going to do it. Michigan is going to get the win over number 11, Oklahoma.
3: 2-0. What should America know about this Michigan Wolverine football team?
4: We're coming.
1: Michigan picking up a key win over Oklahoma last weekend. Troy Bowles, linebacker for the Wolverines. Baker Mayfield, former quarterback for the Sooners. His coach in Tampa Bay is Todd Bowles, Troy's dad. Mayfield had a little friendly wager with his coach on the outcome of last weekend's game. Mayfield lost. So he showed up at Wednesday's press conference wearing Maize and Blue number 18 Michigan practice jersey while his coach hummed the victors. Michigan fight song.
5: Let's go, Bruce!
6: That hurts. That hurts real bad. It's been a rough couple days. Oh, damn, Todd.
7: Can you explain that for us?
6: Oklahoma versus Michigan. Todd's son was on the winning side of it, and the Sooners were not. And so, therefore, I squeezed into this old tank top.
7: To do. Buy that for you?
6: Nope. He's probably got something worse.
8: I mean, in all fairness, the yellow it's not a bad color on you.
6: Thanks, Jenna.
1: Baker Mayfield and the Buccaneers hosting the Browns, the team that drafted Mayfield number one overall in 2018. Current Browns coach Todd Monken.
9: I don't get into how a person feels. We all feel the way we feel about certain situations in our life, and I don't blame him, just like he could never blame me the way I feel about certain things in our life. And listen, he's so competitive. He wants to beat everybody he plays. This just happens to be one where I'm sure there's a little bit there, but ultimately, he always wants to play well. I think that's, again, you'll have to speak to him, but I've never been around him where he didn't want to compete and fight like hell to win. So this just happens to be one other piece of it. Well, first off, he's highly intelligent. You could just get the beginning of a call out of your mouth and he's already got it down. He wants the game plan early so he can look at it at home. So he comes in the building prepared. On the field, he's just highly, highly competitive. And he holds himself to a high standard and he holds others to a high standard, which is everything you're looking for in a player, I guess, just in a human being in general.
1: Browns, of course, dealing with their own quarterback situation. Deshaun Watson, shaky in week one, getting the start in week two nonetheless. Does he have to play well this week to also start in week three?
9: I wouldn't say that. I always expect our players to play well. I wouldn't put him out there if I didn't. So I expect him to play really well. And there were moments Sunday that he did. And there were moments we did a really good job offensively. And there were moments we didn't. And there were moments we didn't coach well enough. There was moments we didn't play well enough. I don't get too far ahead because really what matters most is that we have a great Wednesday.
10: Yeah, man, I think the media has this expectation that I'm supposed to throw 400 yards and 5 touchdowns every week. So until that happens, I guess it's going to be the same situation. So again, my job is to make sure I'm operating well so we can try to get a win and keep moving forward from there.
1: Speculation has been Deshaun Watson was handed the keys to the offense for the first two games that they would be playing on the road.
11: I believe the Cleveland Browns made the right decision at quarterback this week. And here's why. Once you have made the decision initially to start Deshaun Watson, there is no logic in my mind to replacing him after one game and walking Shedeur Sanders into this week on the road at Tampa, where all of the conversation starting today and tomorrow is going to be about Baker Mayfield and the Browns and the breakup and what happened, et cetera, et cetera. And that because of the fact they know they're not going anywhere this season, bring him home against Carolina on September 27th to a hero's welcome. Deshaun Watson is going to play in his last game as a Brown this week. I think that is pretty obvious. He will never, in my mind, take another snap as a Cleveland Brown after this week.
1: Browns, Buccaneers, Sunday in Tampa. Browns host Carolina in week three. Sunday in Dallas, Cowboys and Commanders. Dallas coming off the loss to the Giants earlier on the Golics.
12: The defense will come around to how they're going to come around. And I don't know where that's going to be.
4: I don't know. They were last in defense. Will they still be in the 20s? Will they be in the teens? Will it be in the upper half? I don't know where it's going to end up. But to me, you can talk all the defense you want. That's still a work in progress. To me, it was the offense.
12: Yeah.
4: The offense had under 300 yards of total offense. The offense averaged under 4 yards a carry.
1: And the Cowboys wind up losing at the Meadowlands to the Giants in the week one primetime matchup as well. Straight ahead, speaking of football, we had a curveball thrown at us for this weekend's big college matchup. That's next at ESPN Radio.
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2: Mateer bouncing in the pocket, grabbed and sacked, and that's going to do it. Michigan is going to get the win over number 11, Oklahoma.
3: 2-0. What should America know about this Michigan Wolverine football team?
4: We're coming. We're coming.
1: Michigan picking up a key win over Oklahoma last weekend. Troy Bowles, linebacker for the Wolverines. Baker Mayfield, former quarterback for the Sooners. His coach in Tampa Bay is Todd Bowles, Troy's dad. Mayfield had a little friendly wager with his coach on the outcome of last weekend's game. Mayfield lost. So he showed up at Wednesday's press conference wearing Maize and blue number 18 Michigan practice jersey while his coach hummed the victors. Michigan fight song.
5: Let's go, Bruce!
6: That hurts. That hurts real bad. It's been a rough couple days. Oh, damn, Todd.
7: Can you explain that for us?
6: Oklahoma versus Michigan. Todd's son was on the winning side of it, and the Sooners were not. And so, therefore, I squeezed into this little tank top.
7: To do. Buy that for you?
6: Nope. He's probably got something worse.
8: I mean, in all fairness, the yellow isn't a, it's not a bad color on you.
6: Thanks, Jenna.
1: Baker Mayfield and the Buccaneers hosting the Browns, the team that drafted Mayfield number one overall in 2018. Current Browns coach Todd Monken.
9: I don't get into how a person feels. We all feel the way we feel about certain situations in our life, and I don't blame him, just like he could never blame me the way I feel about certain things in our life. And listen, he's so competitive that he wants to beat everybody he plays. This just happens to be one where I'm sure there's a little bit there, but ultimately, he always wants to play well. I think that's, again, you'll have to speak to him, but I've never been around him where he didn't want to compete and fight like hell to win. So this just happens to be one other piece of it. Well, first off, he's highly intelligent. You could just get the beginning of a call out of your mouth and he's already got it down. He's wants the, you know, he wants the game plan early so he can look at it at home. So he comes in the building prepared. On the field, he's just highly, highly competitive. And he holds himself to a high standard, and he holds others to a high standard, which is everything you're looking for in a player, I guess, just in a human being in general.
1: Browns, of course, dealing with their own quarterback situation. Deshaun Watson, shaky in week one, getting the start in week two nonetheless. Does he have to play well this week to also start in week three?
9: I wouldn't say that. I always expect our players to play well. I wouldn't put him out there if I didn't. So I expect him to play really well. And there were moments Sunday that he did. And there were moments we did a really good job offensively. And there were moments we didn't. And there were moments we didn't coach well enough. There was moments we didn't play well enough. I don't get too far ahead because really what matters most is that we have a great Wednesday.
10: Yeah, man, I think the media has this expectation that I'm supposed to throw 400 yards and 5 touchdowns every week. So until that happens, I guess it's going to be the same situation. So again, my job is to make sure I'm operating well so we can try to get a win and keep moving forward from there.
1: Speculation has been Deshaun Watson was handed the keys to the offense for the first two games that they would be playing on the road.
11: I believe the Cleveland Browns made the right decision at quarterback this week. And here's why. Once you have made the decision initially to start Deshaun Watson, there is no logic in my mind to replacing him after one game and walking Shedeur Sanders into this week on the road at Tampa, where all of the conversation starting today and tomorrow is going to be about Baker Mayfield and the Browns and the breakup and what happened, et cetera, et cetera. And that because of the fact they know they're not going anywhere this season, bring him home against Carolina on September 27th to a hero's welcome. Deshaun Watson is going to play in his last game as a Brown this week. I think that is pretty obvious. He will never, in my mind, take another snap as a Cleveland Brown after this week.
1: Browns, Buccaneers, Sunday in Tampa. Browns host Carolina in week three. Sunday in Dallas, Cowboys and Commanders. Dallas coming off the loss to the Giants earlier on the Golics.
12: The defense will come around to how they're going to come around. And I don't know where that's going to be.
4: I don't know. They were last in defense. Will they still be in the 20s? Will they be in the teens? Will they be in the upper half? I don't know where it's going to end up. But to me, you can talk all the defense you want. That's still a work in progress. To me, it was the offense.
12: Yeah.
4: The offense had under 300 yards of total offense. The offense averaged under 4 yards a carry.
1: And the Cowboys wind up losing at the Meadowlands to the Giants in the week one primetime matchup as well. Straight ahead, speaking of football, we had a curveball thrown at us for this weekend's big college matchup. That's next. It's ESPN Radio.
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1: Guardians beat the White Sox. They leapfrog Chicago into first place in the division. Aaron Judge leaves the Yankees game in the sixth inning. Blake Snell leaves the Dodgers game in the first. And will we even see LSU's quarterback this weekend?
2: Lane Kiffin is going to be as big a villain as we've ever seen.
3: Ole Miss needs to win more and try to show their anger.
4: Throws right up the middle, touchdown LSU! A pump of the fist from Lane Kiffin, the new head coach here in Baton Rouge.
5: I told the players, you don't have anything to worry about. If there's just going to be so much attention, hatred, everything on me, I said, you just get to go play.
6: He bailed out on a team that had a chance to win the national championship.
7: He is the one that left them behind.
8: It's LSU versus the world right now.
1: And it is a huge matchup in Oxford on Saturday. Lane Kiffin returns to Ole Miss. LSU goes in facing the Rebels in a top 10 matchup. But Wednesday night came the bombshell. LSU is listing starting quarterback Sam Leavitt as doubtful for the game at Ole Miss. He played in the win over Louisiana Tech last weekend. Coach Lane Kiffin hasn't mentioned about any injuries. Earlier on Amber and Ian, our Ian Fitzsimmons.
9: Stop. Honey, hush. Sam Leavitt, doubtful?
10: He's playing in the game.
9: Lane being Lane. Like, oh, you're going to serve my guy's papers today? I'll tell you what, honey. Here comes the official injury report. Start preparing for our backup quarterback, right? Because maybe Sam goes, maybe he doesn't. Maybe he has some phantom injury, maybe he doesn't. To me, this is all about Lane being Lane. And going back to Oxford, there is zero doubt in my mind Sam Leavitt is a starting quarterback for LSU at Ole Miss.
1: According to the policies in the SEC, doubtful means unlikely to play due to significant concerns. Describes a player as having a 25% chance to play. The policy says acts of gamesmanship intended to hide a student athlete's true participation status is prohibited. Anything misleading could result in fines up to $100,000, as well as what the conference calls accountability measures for head coaches. SEC Commissioner Greg Sankey has the discretion to administer those penalties. As for the game on Saturday, would a win mean more to LSU or Ole Miss? Our Harry Douglas.
11: It will mean more to the Ole Miss Rebels. They're feeling like the child that got abandoned in the household right now. Lane Kiffin up and said, you know what? I'm going somewhere else to another family that I love more because I feel like they're better than the family that I have right here in Oxford, Mississippi. So a guy like Trinidad Chambliss, a guy like Kewan Lacy, Echols, Pete Golding as a coach as well, along with the coaching staff, they feel some type of way because they feel like they got left for dead, but they didn't get buried. What did Geno Smith say? A lot of people wrote me off, but I didn't write back. See, the Ole Miss Rebels, they don't want to hear anything about, hey, no nonsense, no nothing. They're thinking one way, and one way only right now. Please beat LSU so we can show our rump. If they beat the LSU Tigers, oh, you talking about crossing the line, Freddie, they going to double dutch, hopscotch, dive head first over that line. And they're going to take it to a whole nother level. They feel some type of way right now.
1: Sure.
11: They really do. And I'm talking about, even though they believe in Pete Golding as their head coach and the players on that team and the whole nine, there are a lot of people that feel some type of way within that organization not because Lane Kiffin made the decision to go to LSU.
1: Sure.
11: I think the circus around it all.
1: It has been a high-profile situation, LSU going to Ole Miss, regardless of the outcome. We'll be able to tell the feelings from the fans in Oxford earlier on Sportsmanlike, our Michelle Smallman.
12: Respect is earned, and oftentimes disrespect is earned. Lane Kiffin leaving 2 days after the regular season finale and leaving those players and that university and that program the way that he did, the disrespect that he's going to feel this weekend is earned. He asked for it by the manner in which he left them. So I expect this crowd to be fiery, unrelenting. I expect them to be loud, and he's going to have to wear that. Of course, we don't want anything bad to happen, and I think having the increased security is wise because people are tailgating, maybe not in their right mind. Don't do anything dumb, people. But Lane Kiffin is walking into likely his own personal hell, or at least his own personal football hell, with the way that they are going to just jaw at him all game long.
1: Ole Miss, LSU, Saturday, 7:30 Eastern. On ABC. Right now, SportsCenter all night. There is a quarterback we know we won't be seeing this weekend. Seahawks coach Mike McDonald.
13: Sam's going to be out this game. Drew will start for us. Don't anticipate putting him on IR or anything like that, but we'll just kind of reevaluate every day and reevaluate next week, and we'll go from there, but he won't play this week.
1: It was initially called a hip injury for Sam Darnold, but then described as a glute. Not expected to be an injury that'll keep him out for long, but he's not yet ready to return.
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9: Good morning, everybody. Welcome. Marks and Salchunas, 97.5 The Fanatic. What up, everybody? Happy Thursday morning, John Marks, Andrew Salchunas. Chunas?
10: Hello. Good morning. Yesterday was a fun day, man.
9: It was?
10: Yeah. Matty Cord.
9: Oh, okay, the show.
10: That's been all over the place.
9: Yeah, no, it was a good show yesterday.
10: Smitty was in studio yesterday. It was a good time.
9: Smitty was in studio. Jim Salisbury was a good guest. Yeah, no, it was a fun show yesterday,
10: for sure.
9: So
10: that means, like a typical Phillies game, we'll have a bad show today, right? Phillies score 11 runs one night, and then they get goose-egged the next night.
9: Unlikely. No, and by the way, I looked at no sports today because I was battling with our system here. I'm trying to like move drops and put drops in and put sound in the system, and I don't know what I was doing wrong because some of the things were going in. Like I was trying to with this right here.
11: Hey, Michael.
9: Maybe it did get louder, but it was put in a little bit too soft because it's not the most booming audio to begin with.
11: Hey, Michael.
9: So I had a couple of Michaels and I elevated the sound so I could play it. Maybe that is it.
11: Hey, Michael.
10: Sounds better.
9: Yeah, so I put that in.
10: Or your headphones are just louder.
9: No, I don't think that's it at all.
12: Wow!
9: That
12: wow.
9: is pretty loud. Yeah, that's the same.
10: That came out, yeah.
9: Yeah, so but that was in there. So I added a couple things to the board. But the things that I were putting in, it didn't work. So it's like I look up and it's 5 after 5, and I'm like, I didn't even look at anything this morning. I mean, I know what happened in the Phillies game.
10: Bills won yesterday, man. They kept it close all game again, but they got the win. Remember, I said 4 out of the next 5. They'll take 4 out of their next 5. Oh. They were going to win yesterday. They'll take 3 or 4 against a Mets team that literally doesn't care anymore. I mean, yesterday, I don't know if you watched that game at all. They lose 7-1 to the Orioles. They stink. They're ready to go home. They don't have pride. They're not going to be the team that goes, you know what? we're in their division, and no, we're going to try to knock them out of the playoffs. Now, they don't care.
9: They're also spooked because Pete Alonso hit another home run last night, yeah. And it's like a home game for Pete Alonso, and the Mets players are like, oh, my God, is this really happening? Yeah, this is really happening because you allowed him to walk, and you guys suck.
10: Yeah, one of your favorite players, all-time home run leader in your franchise, and you're just like, yeah, no, we're good. We don't want him.
9: They've been an armpit for 2 years, and they let him walk, and meanwhile, he's mashing home runs down in Baltimore. He hits his 300th. Two nights ago, he hits 301 last night. So, yeah, a lot going on up at Shea Stadium. I think it's actually Shea Stadium, City Field. Yeah. Shea Stadium. That's awesome. I think it's great that they're going to New York on the road, right? They're in New York because the Mets fans are going to be angry at the game. You're going to have Phillies fans up there. I agree with you. I think it's going to be 3 of 4, and then we see what they do next week. But that doesn't mean that you believe in the team like I do.
10: No. That solidifies their playoff spot pretty much, right? Because the Diamondbacks... They're four and a half
9: up on the Diamondbacks.
10: Yeah, like they're going to solidify their playoff spot by the end of this series against the New York Mets. And then, you know, because yesterday there were people doing the whole, are they even going to make the playoffs? Like Connor was saying, are they even going to make the playoffs? They're going to make the playoffs. Haven't wavered from that at all. Again, doesn't mean I'm saying that they're going to go to the World Series. I think they probably lose in the first round. They go to Chicago. I don't like them in that series at all. But I just want them to I want them to get to the playoffs first. And I think they do that.
9: The hell's wrong with Connor? Yesterday, it's a good meet. We said it on the show. What did we both say? Even though we're maybe the big picture looks a little bit blurry right now and everything else. We were very, very confident.
10: There was our Dr. Avedana Pell poll yesterday. There was the three options, and one of them was very confident. That's what you and I both said.
9: And that was not what people said out there.
10: That was the minority. 14% said very confident.
9: That's crazy.
10: Not confident got the majority of the votes. 45.5%.
9: I expect more of Connor because he's kind of been a lapdog for the Phillies leading up until right now. Now he's going to bounce on the Phillies?
10: Yeah.
9: Oh, my God. I know Brendan Petrilli, who's producing today, doesn't bounce on the Phillies.
11: Nah, we're still in, kinda, I think. Hefty lefty, baby. He did well last night.
10: Of course, that's your agenda right there.
9: All right, we'll get to it. Junis, you said that you had something for the opening segment.
10: Yeah, so, Petrilli, a couple of years ago, you know, not to bring up a sad time, your cat wandered outside of the house.
11: Yes.
10: Yep. And then a couple of days went by, and you finally got the cat back, right? Did you find it, or did somebody find it for you?
11: He came back to the window, my bedroom window.
10: But when you saw him, you were probably, like, going nuts. Like, he's back!
11: Yeah.
10: You were happy.
11: Yeah,
10: you probably almost shed a tear of joy, I would imagine, because I know how much you love your cat.
11: Yes, very much so.
10: So yesterday, I'm going for a run. It was cardio day yesterday, and I'm running around my neighborhood. It's a big enough neighborhood where one loop is a mile. So take that into perspective. It's a big enough neighborhood. So I'm going for a run. I see a dog. Little dog. Little one of those little white ones, the fluffy ones.
9: Pomeranian?
10: Yeah, just running around. And I'm like, is this somebody's dog? There's nobody outside. I'm like, oh, Jesus. One of these moments where the dog gets out. And so I come here, Poochie, trying to do whatever I can. Dog's running all over the place. It's like it's playing with me, but it doesn't want to just stop and let me pick it up. So like 10 minutes finally goes by, and the dog tires itself out enough where I'm able to sit down, pet it, and I look at the collar. And the collar has a name, Carmella, and the phone number, but it does not have the address. I don't run with my phone. So now I'm looking for somebody that has a freaking cell phone, and I literally am knocking on people's houses that have cars in their driveways. One lady finally comes out. I'm like, I'm sorry. Can you help me? Do you have your phone? So we call the number. My dog got out? Yeah. Oh. Okay. All right. Where's your house? Like, do you want me to bring your dog to your house? Yeah, and then she gives the address. 15 houses down the street, like outside of the neighborhood. Like, I'm not even close to this person's house. So now I'm picking up the dog, walking the dog 15 houses. So that's probably like a quarter of a mile. I'm walking to this person's house, and I come up there. You would think she's in the driveway. You would think she's at the end of the street.
9: Oh, yeah, the fluffy. Yeah. No, Carmella.
10: No,
9: oh.
10: She's at her door. Now, before anyone asks, is she an older woman? No. No, like middle-aged woman, like very capable of walking.
9: Was she attractive?
10: You know.
9: Well, I'm just saying, maybe you're a happily married man.
10: Yeah,
9: but,
10: I am a happily. Well,
9: in this scenario, you could be rewarded for finding the
10: dog. So this is where I'm going to lead to. I was not expecting that. Like, oh, maybe I can get something here for saving your dog. But you know what I was expecting? Oh my gosh, thank you so much. You know what I got? Yep, that's my dog. And I'm like,
9: you got an annoyed dog owner instead of thankful, thank you. Even if you're annoyed with the dog, you didn't get, thank you so much.
10: No.
9: For, is it Carmella?
10: Carmella.
9: Who names their dog Carmella? Oh my God. What a name.
10: I will tell you right now, it is a South Jersey Italian.
9: It sounds like
10: You know, they had Sunday dinners.
9: Even if she knew the dog was out, it was kind of like, yeah, whatever. She'll find her way back home.
10: Yeah.
9: Because my reaction would be, where are you? I'll be right there in the car flying down.
10: Nope.
9: Carmella.
10: Nope. It was. Okay, and I bring the dog. Yep, that's my dog. And I go, she's very friendly. Yep, thanks. And I just go, you're welcome. And I just start running again because, like, what? That's your reaction? I wasn't expecting, like, you know, you're popping champagne that I got your dog, but, like, I wouldn't mind, like, a thanks.
9: How about a real thank you? Because you know what? You saw it just like anybody that sees a dog that. I would take the dog home before. I'm not going to allow the dog to. It happened to me, and it was a big dog.
10: Yeah.
9: And my kids don't. Two of my kids are kind of scared of dogs. And this damn thing was running around, and I was able to get it. I found my old dog, my Lexi, my dog I put 10 years ago, 9 years ago, I put her to sleep. I found an old leash. I put it around the dog. And now we're trying to figure out what the hell's going on. Whose is it?
10: Right.
9: And you got people driving by. I'm like, do you know whose this dog is? And I'm like walking the neighborhood. And I forget how we finally figured it out. Another neighbor was like, what's the dog? So we figured out who it was. And the person came driving down. Oh, my God. Yeah. Thank you so much. I didn't get it out. Like, oh, they were so, so grateful that we took the time and probably like a half hour to try to figure out who it was. And you got Carmella's owner that is just like, pfft.
10: Yeah, like a part of me was like, should I just keep the dog? Like, I'm serious. Like, the dog was a happy dog. The dog's not being abused, like, before anyone thinks anything like that.
11: But, yeah, she didn't, like, kick it back into the house at all.
10: No, but, like, the woman, like, it was, like you said, oh, this probably happens all the time, and, you know, she makes her way back.
9: Yeah, dog.
10: No, but, like, 15 houses away in this neighborhood, you have to go across the street. You have to go around a bend. Like, I was not close to this person's house.
9: So this dog was gone for a while.
10: Yeah.
9: She didn't notice. And here's the other thing.
10: Those dogs aren't moving all that fast and far.
9: She seemed to be acting like it's the dog and not her.
10: Yeah.
9: What happened? The dog climbed out of a window, opened up a window. How does a dog get out? Sorry, sometimes it happens. I'm not blaming her for getting out, but she seemed like it was like, oh, here's Francesca, it's Carmelo again getting out. What is she opening the door herself? Right.
10: Like, come on.
9: Like, lazy, negligent dog owner.
10: And look, again, she seemed fine. She's a nice lady, you know. Just South Jersey suburban family where they're better than everybody else, I guess. I don't know. Like,
9: Did they have seat covers on the furniture inside?
10: I didn't go inside.
9: The plastic seat covers?
10: I didn't go inside the house because I was worried that maybe there would be something that went down for saving the dog, but I don't think so.
9: A lot of my friends that were Italian that had parents that were born in Italy, I'd go to their house and they'd have the plastic seat covers.
10: My grandmom had that. Oh, yeah, and then you go there in the summertime. My grandmother lived in West Oak Lane. And I would visit there during the summer all the time. My mom would have me stay there for a couple days, and she would have the plastic on the couch, and it would be summer, right? When else am I staying there for a couple days? No air-conditioned house. West Oak Lane, man. I'm in Philly, baby, and I'm sitting down in my shorts. And back in the day, the shorts were even shorter, and I get up. Just feel like your legs are ripping off.
12: So much good.
9: Yep. All right.
10: Those are the days.
11: Andrew, man. I got one question, though, before we wrap that up is – you don't run with your phone?
10: No.
11: No headphones? You just straight up raw dog run?
10: No, I'm psychotic. I raw dog flights. I raw dog running.
9: I'm already annoyed. I'm already annoyed, and I didn't say anything about it because he said, yep, yesterday's cardio day.
10: Cardio day, baby.
9: Oh, man. Like, let me roll my eyes and put my head into a friggin' wall.
10: Yeah, I'm a douche. That's all right.
9: No, you're not a douche. I'm just jealous. I'm envious.
10: Oh, yeah, sorry.
9: That I don't get to have the...
11: Yeah, a mile run. I mean, I'm sure you're doing it pretty quick, you know, but like that's a decent chunk of time to go without it. Who knows, your wife?
10: It was 5 miles.
9: Yeah, he's not running a mile.
10: I did it five times.
11: Yeah.
10: I was just saying that in terms of the depth of the neighborhood, in terms of how far this dog was away from this person's house.
11: I'm sorry. I only run a mile. I get it. You're a lot better shape than I am. You do five, but no, I feel like it's a lot of time to.
9: When are you running a mile?
11: That's a good point, John. We're just going with the story here. Okay?
9: I would not allow you to run a mile. You would need to build up to that. I don't need to have a heart attack.
11: It's been a while. I did back in the day. I ran from my parents' house in Glenside down to the art museum
9: Rugby's a lot of running. Yeah, back in the day.
11: Back in the day when I was playing rugby all the time. But yeah, it's been a little bit since I've done that.
9: We'll get you there. All right. Phil's win last night.
10: We'll get you there. What are we going to do? A training program?
11: Can I get one of these? Yeah, can Charles hook me up or something?
9: A couple GLPs.
10: Go on, BP. Yeah. It's cardio day.
11: I've done it before, man. I can do it again. I swear.
10: Oh, you're doing the Rocky run?
11: Yeah.
10: You want to do that? You want to train with me?
11: Yeah, we can do it. My buddy's doing the Philly Marathon in November.
9: Yeah, I'm out on any kind of running. I'll do a 5K, which is fine. I'm not running the neighborhood at all. At all. Like, literally, I don't, like, of all the things that I could do that I would want to do, like I had said, yesterday's cardio day, and I was just like, I'm glad you have cardio day. My cardio day would not be running the neighborhood 5 miles.
10: No, your cardio day is walking to the bus stop to pick up the kids.
9: No. I do high intensity interval training.
10: Oh, you're a P90X guy?
9: Oh, it's a
10: P90X. Remember those days?
9: I do remember. P90X was growing.
10: Dude, that was huge. Yeah.
9: I sold the DVDs in one of my bins.
11: Oh, definitely. Yep. At my parents' house, 100%. I still got them.
10: My buddy like hacked it somehow and put it on my laptop for free.
9: No, P90X, you're doing a ton of push-ups.
10: Oh, yeah.
9: Jesus.
10: No, it was actually a legit workout.
9: Legit workout. I don't do P90X.
10: Awesome.
9: No, I have an app. It's called Zing.
10: Oh.
9: It's awesome.
11: You're not the Strava guy?
9: I don't know what Strava is.
10: That's the runners.
9: Is it like Zing?
10: No.
9: Zing is where you say it's a customized workout where you're like, all right, what do you want to do? How many minutes do you want to do it? And then it gives you a custom workout, and then you can change the workouts if you want to do something different. If you go to the gym, you can do it gym mode where it's giving you exercises you can do that have all the machines.
10: Well, that's nice.
9: I just have dumbbells at home, so I do dumbbells, body weight, things like that. So I'll do a 35-minute. 3-4 times a week at least.
10: This show's going to be jacked by the end of 2020. We need
9: listen, Petrilli needs GLPs. I'm not going to lie.
11: Yeah, I'm in. I go through the phases. I can lose 20, I'll gain it back, no problem. Like, all I have to do is cut out beer, and I'll drop 25 easily.
9: But you're an athletic guy. You remind me of Chris Farley. Chris Farley, you could tell at one point, was just like, obviously a bigger guy, but an athletic guy. And then as he got older and he got into addictions and things like that, and I'm not saying you're doing that, Petrilli, he got really big, he got large.
10: Right.
9: So we need Petrilli. How many pounds would you like to drop?
11: Ideally, I mean, I'd like to drop a solid 60, but that's like a whole, that's a dedication for a year plus. And I don't know if I got that in me.
10: 2027, let's go.
11: Yeah, yeah. All right, we got time for 2027.
10: Remember the accountability group text that Jalen had with, was it AJ Brown and Devin White?
11: Yeah.
10: We'll have the accountability group text going.
11: See, here's the thing, fellas. I drop it, no problem. I can drop 40, but then I'll put it back on.
9: I'm the same way.
11: Like, that's my biggest issue. Like, I can get down to 250 again. And
10: that's because Saturdays are for the boys, right?
11: Yeah, man. I like to have fun. I like to go down to the tailgates and enjoy the food and the beer and occasional Thursday night, wing night. And it's tough.
9: So you work. You do. You have your football season. January, once the Eagles season's over, then you work towards your goal. And then, like, who knows? Then you become more disciplined, and you're not imbibing as much once football season starts again.
11: Yeah, I've done many of dry Januaries. Harry Mays was doing his wet Januaries last year, but I've done many dry Januaries, and I can do it no problem. Like, I have no problem stopping or anything like that. It's just after that, it's just keeping it rolling, moving forward, building on month after month, where I kind of like, oh yeah, it's March Madness now, let's have some fun. Oh yeah, Philly seasons, let's have some fun. So.
9: You like fun. All right, first hour phone calls, as we like to do, Tunis, our buddy Chef Jackie checking in. Chef Jackie, good morning. Hello.
12: Good morning, guys. How are you?
9: Hey.
10: And Chef Jackie's in Mantua, which is the town I live in.
9: So is that her dog?
10: Oh yeah, was it your dog?
12: No, Andrew, I have a better one. Years ago, I lived in Voorhees for 24 years, and I had a 2-year-old I found on my deck in the middle of the day. And he didn't speak English. He was the son of a hockey player. 40 minutes, I called the cops and everything. They didn't even know he was gone. He crossed streets in my development.
9: Oh, my God.
12: In his diaper. And I was like, I took him in my house because I didn't know what to do. I was like stunned. And the cops, they were like, we don't even have a report of a missing child. And I'm like, well, you know, he can't have walked that far, you know, but he couldn't communicate with us because he didn't speak English. And finally, somehow they tracked it down, and the nanny or something was like taking a nap, and the child was supposed to be napping. And never even got a thank you from the parents or anything.
10: Really? Dude, like, that's nuts. Like, are people is it dense, rude? Like, I don't know even what what word to use. Like, they didn't thank you for finding and taking care of their child?
12: Nothing. I actually, like, brought up, like, I didn't even know, because you're scared to bring them in your house because you don't want to be accused of anything.
10: Yeah, of course.
12: Either, you know?
10: Yeah.
12: But I'm not going to let them keep walking. And the reason he wandered into my yard is because he saw toys and, you know,
9: oh, man.
12: Whatever.
9: Was it Brizgalov? Yeah, was that the problem? You're dealing with a guy like Brizgalov?
12: Oh. I'll leave names.
9: Leave names out of it.
12: Yep. But, and the other thing on the Eagles, well, first of all, my menu was complete success on Sunday. Amazing. And this Simmons guy who had the disrespect after they lost to the Jets.
10: Oh, yeah.
12: And he wants to say they have to make Jalen play like a quarterback. They better knock him out every single play.
9: I love it.
12: I can't even believe that he said that.
9: Chef Jackie, have a great day, honey. We'll talk to you. Yeah, so Simmons comes out, and I'd like to believe that he wasn't trying to be disrespectful. He was more or less saying we can't allow him to beat us with his legs. We have to make him essentially a pocket quarterback, which, by the way, Jalen Hurts had all three touchdowns last week from the pocket. So it's again, this is what people think. They're just like, oh, well, he can't hurt us with his arms. We got to keep him from running. No, he actually did win last week with his arm and his legs. Dual threat last week, Judas.
10: How about that? Yeah, dual threat. It was a big run. That 3rd and 18, play the game.
9: Listen, we'll talk about it. We'll talk about it all, Judas.
11: Jeffrey
9: including
11: made the list.
9: Huh?
11: Jeffrey might have made the list.
9: Well, people don't know the list that we're talking about. So are you coming up with another, are you updating the district? What is it exactly? The Club Hurts?
11: The Mount Rushmore Club Hurts haters after week one. We had one last week. It was a great success. We followed up with another one because, of course, everybody, just like Jeffrey, loves to hate on number one.
10: Do we have repeat on the Mount Rushmore, or did somebody get knocked off?
11: Only one repeat.
10: Okay.
11: Yep.
9: You got to find out. That's coming up later on in the show. Bob Cooney on the Phillies at 8 o'clock. DeCecco in studio, 9 to 10. Your phone calls in the first hour at 610-632-0975. That's also the Davis Honda text line. Send your voice memos. We don't know we have the voice memos, and then I was looking yesterday, and I'm like, oh, we had a bunch of voice memos we didn't get to.
10: Oh.
9: So Sammy in the back. If there's a voice memo, type it up on the screen so we can see it and go to it. Because if we're asking people to send voice memos to the Davis Honda text line, we should play them.
10: Yes.
9: Otherwise, people aren't going to send voice memos if they're not playing them.
10: Exactly. That's how it works.
9: Coming up, our recap fills with a big win last night. We'll set up a big series coming up this weekend. Marks and Sal Tune is 97.5. All right, let's talk about what my favorite thing to do. I was already... One of the first things I do, you know, when you like you wake up in the middle of the night, you want to check the scores. One of the first things I do when I wake up in the morning is I take a look at lines on the BetParks app. So right to the BetParks app, bing, bang, boom. Where are we at? What do we got? So check this out. They have a great promotion going on right now. Did it last week. They're doing it again. How about the Birds on Sunday, plus 50 points? That's correct. 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
12: This hour is brought to you by Bradford White Water Heaters. Bradford White is here for the pro.
13: All right, we're back. Marks and Salchunas. And that voice right there is Sean the Worm Robin. He's not here today. I miss him.
14: Yeah, it feels weird when he's not around.
13: It does. You just kind of want to pinch his cheeks. I don't know. You call him a furry, but yeah, like I hear him and it warms my heart. Sean Robin. All right. Bills win last night. And it was it wasn't a fun game to watch, but nevertheless, win.
14: Good to see win. You know, some dealing from Wheels.
13: Dude, all right, so let's get to it. Overnight recap, what do we got?
10: It's the Marks and Salchunas Overnight Recap. Everything that happened last night in Philly sports and beyond. 97.5, The Fanatic.
13: Yeah, far from impressive win as far as the offense, because they walked 13 times. We had Jim Salisbury on yesterday, and Jim brought up the fact that their on-base percentage has tanked.
14: Yes.
13: Remember in August, Bryce Harper was walking more than anybody. The Phillies were like historic rate walk-wise since Arise. Everything changed. I was going back and looking through their box scores. They're getting some games, one walk, three walks, four walks, 13 walks last night.
14: Yeah, and as Matt Gell points out yesterday, does a great job covering the Phillies for The Athletic. Phillies became the first team in Major League Baseball in 71 years to walk 13 times in a 9-inning game, but only score 3 runs.
13: 13 runners left on base, but I digress. Oh, all right, God. let's go to the first, because getting a couple of runs early kind of took the edge off the game. I was like, all right, good, let's go. And then you think it's going to be 13-0, but then it's only 3-0 at the end of the game. But anyway, Alec Bohm, second on the team in RBIs, and he led it off, or he didn't lead it off, but he led off the scoring last night.
15: Particularly in center and left. That one's lined into center field, a base hit. One run is in. Harper's going to be held. He froze for a moment. It's an RBI single for Alec Bohm, and the Phillies take a 1-0 lead.
13: So that was after a Turner walk, a Harper walk, a Arise walk, and then Bohm singles the center. Now, Stott walks, and then they bring in, they already bring in somebody from the pen. Realmuto strikes out, and then Marsh flies out. But
14: yeah, they went with the opener yesterday, Jared Simpson. His line on the day, a third of an inning, one hit, four walks, two earned runs.
13: Yeah, you walk four guys in the first inning, that's an issue.
14: That might be it for you there, Jared.
13: Yep. All right, so Bohm gets a walk, and Stott gets a walk, 2-0 after the first. And I already lost my cut sheet here, Petrilli. All right, so here we go. So we go to the seventh. It's still 2-0. And at this point, Wheeler, like, you start getting worried about Wheeler, and you start getting worried about, it's one of these games where it's like, all right, Wheeler's been really, really good. He's been mowing them down. He's been working at a fast pace. He's been economical. And it's going to be one swing of the bat. You're going to get a walk and one swing of the bat, and the game's going to be tied. So this was big in the seventh inning. Arise, who's been a little bit of a cold spell here, he's looking to drive in some runs. Here it is.
15: 1-2. That one's lined out to right center field. That's in for a base hit. Harper's around second, heading to third. The ball goes to the warning track. Harper's going to score. And Arise has his third double of the series, and the Phillies lead it 3-0.
13: Harper was on base again. When they scored in the first inning, he was on base. When he scored, he hit a single, I believe, that inning right there. So Bohm had a good night. Arraez walked three times.
14: So did Bohm. Bohm went 2 for 2 with 3 walks yesterday. On base all 5 times.
13: So is that to me, this is what this feels like. Remember how they talked about their approach and then they got results?
14: Yeah.
13: They probably had, because I think they met after the game, or they, like, I know Schwarber was talking loud, I think, on purpose. They obviously had a conversation saying, like, hey, remember when we started doing this and we were winning?
14: Yeah, why did we go away from it?
13: It's easy to do. All of a sudden, you're like, you're back up there, you're trying to do too much, you're trying to drive in runs, you're trying to hit home runs.
14: Yeah, but it worked when they were winning games. Like, I don't know why all of a sudden they reverted and they started losing games. Like, that doesn't make sense.
13: Nope.
14: It's like an addict. Like, stop. Like, what are we doing here?
13: Bills went 3-0, and that's why Mattingly, Kevin Long, they need to remind them, hey, let's look at what we've done the last 3 games. We're not walking. Look at the amount of pitches we're taking. Now, sometimes when you're facing better starting pitchers, that's going to be the case. They're not going to walk you. When you have an opener in that walks 4 people in the first inning, that's pretty good.
14: Yeah.
13: And who knows, if they're up there trying to swing and trying to hit the ball out every time, who knows if they walk in the first inning. So very good to see. Phillies win 3-0. Zach Wheeler, 7 innings, 4 hits, just 1 walk, 5 strikeouts. Velocity was there. Location was there. Wheeler looked good. Here he is after the game.
16: This time of the season is cool, is special. This is where you want to be, and these games really, really matter. So, you know, it's fun competing in these types of games, these atmospheres, and, you know, getting that close to the finish line. You got to really bear down, and I think everybody knows that.
13: Yeah, Washington's fallen off here the last month of the season, but
14: they traded away a couple guys.
13: They ran out of gas. They're a talented team that still needs pieces. The offense is very good. This is a good win. Yeah. Alvarado goes the 8th, and they put him out there. And if for every club hurts guy there is, there's also, do you have a name for it? The Hefty Lefties?
17: Yeah, the Hefty Lefties supporting group. Yeah, no.
14: Supporting group.
17: Yeah, this one's been a lot longer than club hurts, too. I can't believe I haven't come up with a name for it.
13: Brendan Petrilli, our producer today, is every time he has an inning where he doesn't give up a run, I have to get a text message. He's annoying about it, too. I have to get a text message.
14: No, I sent it yesterday.
13: I know
17: that
13: you did.
17: Andrew beat me to it. He's a smart man. Smart man.
14: As soon as he got out of the inning, I was like, oh, the haters are quiet today.
13: So here's what I'm willing to do right now. I'm ready to go on because we need him.
17: Yeah, we need him, brother.
14: No, you need him. That doesn't mean it's going to be good.
13: I don't disagree. He goes an inning, walks a batter, gets a strikeout, and then Duran. 2 strikeouts in a 1-2-3 ninth inning Phillies win.
14: Brandon Marsh with another 0-for yesterday.
13: Yeah, I don't even pay attention much anymore.
14: Like, oh my God.
13: Yeah, he's batting 8th. Remember he was batting cleanup for a while?
14: Yeah, and look, shout out to you for everything that you did during the first part of the regular season. He's batting 103 now in the month of September. And if I couple that with the month of August, let's see. Since the beginning of August, he's batting 209. 103 in the month of September. 1 home run in the span of 40 games.
13: He's giving you nothing, but can he rev it back up? Because there's now, you have the Mets series for 4. You have 3 against the Brewers. You have 3 against the Rays. 10 games left in the season. You have a little bit of cushion, too. So the Diamondbacks have lost 2 straight. So now you're 4.5 games up over the Diamondbacks for the final wild card. So worst case scenario, you have 4.5 games on them. Yesterday, I think we had said this. What's the tiebreaker with the Phillies and the Diamondbacks? How many games really is it? So it's season series head-to-head.
14: Okay.
13: They're tied. Phillies won 3. The Diamondbacks won 3.
14: Okay.
13: So where does it go from there? Do you know what it is for the NFL?
14: What? So it's conference records.
13: Conference records, head-to-head.
14: Division. Is it point total or win percentage?
13: No, I believe it's common opponent.
14: That's right, common opponent.
13: In Major League Baseball, in this order, head-to-head record is number one tiebreaker.
14: Okay.
13: Then it's intra-division record at number 2, the superior record against teams within their own division. So if they finish with the same record, the common opponent, like whatever it would be, I guess they all play the same amount, but
14: yeah.
13: What determines the tiebreaker is what their record is within their own division. They play in different divisions.
14: Yeah, that's weird. And, like, that's annoying because one division could be absolutely stacked and then the other division could not be.
13: Then it's interleague record. And then last half of interleague games, the record in interleague games played during the second half of the season after the All-Star break is the fourth tiebreaker.
14: Can't we just do like run differential to make it a little bit easier?
13: Honest to God, they should do a coin flip before they do an intra-division record. What does that mean? Why would you do that?
14: Yeah,
13: then if your division's crappy, you have a better chance than if you're in a tough division. Arizona's division's better than
14: Right, but I mean, look around baseball. Like, the Guardians overtook first place yesterday in the AL Central. They're 3 games over .500. the White Sox are now 1 game over .500, and they're fighting to win the division right now.
13: And by the way, this is for wild card. This isn't for who's... Well, actually, I don't even know. For seeding, it might be the same thing.
14: Could be.
13: It's so stupid.
14: Yeah, that's dumb. I love baseball, but man, they get in their own way sometimes. it's confusing. Who needs this?
13: Yeah. All right. Well, you don't need to play game 163. But anyway, Phil's 10 left to play, start of series against the Mets. We'll get you set for that coming up here in the 7 o'clock hour. But at this point, dude, I'm taking any win, and I'm taking the positives out of every win. 13 walks.
14: Yep.
13: Wheeler looked great. And now you have a little bit of confidence in Alvarado. He's been better. And Duran's going to give you what Duran's going to get. He can blow a save any given night, but for the most part, he's really, really good. Now I want to see McFarland in a high leverage situation here in the next couple days. I want to see if Kirkring can get his head above water, and maybe he can pitch a seventh inning in a close game. I got to line up my playoff. I got to line it up right now. I need to see what my friggin' bullpen looks like in the playoffs. Now.
14: Well, you got a good performance out of the Hefty.
13: Hefty lefty.
14: So hopefully that continues. Because like you said, you absolutely need him. And if you could go.
17: It's always a ride, Andrew.
14: Well, and look, the thing is.
13: It's always a ride.
14: It's a ride. But right now, he's at least getting out of some innings without giving up any runs. Whereas Bolin,
13: he's giving up home runs. Yeah, no, it's not good. All right. But Bolin also doesn't blow up like Alvarado can.
14: No,
13: he's just giving up home runs
14: and
13: having rougher innings. All right, coming up, our Eagles portion of the recap. Including Cooper DeJean, who didn't practice. What's up with that? Huh?
14: Did he also get rolled up in practice? And
13: he might have.
14: Nobody knew about it for a month.
13: Also, Nick Sirianni's got to now talk about Landon Dickerson because he knew he was probably going on IR, but he didn't say it. So Landon Dickerson update with Sirianni and more. That's coming up. Mark Salchunas.
14: And this is Andrew Salchunas. 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

0: call if you want to get him in at 610-632-0975. Davis Honda text line. Feel the Davis difference. Davis Honda in Burlington, New Jersey. It's 610-632-0975. Send the voice memo. And I'm not a big text message guy. So to be doing a show where I'm being like, oh, well, a caller from 215 says this, like, it just doesn't do anything for me. There's no personality to it. Now, if we're asking a question, it's not that I don't want to incorporate the text messages, because on my old show, when I worked afternoons, we had the text line segment at the end of the show. By the way, I take it as a compliment, but somebody texted me yesterday and said they still use the open that you voice. And I'm like, yeah, I know. And it's like, well, like, tell them this. I'm like, no, I'm not going to tell them to stop. Like, they had said it's a way for me to always be a part of the show.
1: Yeah, so
0: I'm not going to. I don't know. But people always seem to be offended by it.
1: Yeah, the text line.
2: I know what it is. Yeah.
0: So that's why when people say, ew, if you're copying, like, no. We could do our own text line if we wanted to, because obviously it was my idea.
2: So why not?
0: So what if we tried at some point? It's going to give them a lot. It doesn't make us have to do any work. They have to do more work in the back. If we took some of the text kind of like real time and we accumulated them with the AI voice, because I pay for the AI voice out of my own pocket.
2: Oh, I like it.
0: And then that way we're able to get some text messages, not at the end of the show, but like during
2: some point. Yeah. Yeah. That's, Unfiltered kind of does that. Well, they do the voice memo thing.
0: The voice memos, right.
2: Yeah. But we do that. Yeah. I like that.
0: Because I care what the texters say. I just, there's when Petrilli stumbling over what some guy said from Voorhees or something. I don't care. No, I don't want.
2: But I agree with you with the personality and the voice. I mean, one of the things, and this is now me just sort of complaining about the current day and age. I do like back and forth, like the text, the text line, which is great. Love the people at Davis Honda and Twitter and YouTube. It's just like I'm gonna call you an a-hole pretty much on my comment, but then I'm not gonna be able to go back and forth. The first show we did when we had that caller call in, and he ended up being one of the candidates for Whiner of the Week, he called you Sean Brace. I hate you. You're the worst.
0: I shine Mike Roselli's shoes.
2: I appreciated him calling.
0: It was awesome.
2: Because then you were able to go back at him. Whereas the people that just leave a text or a voicemail like a grenade and then run away, it's like, oh, come on.
0: Yes. I like the voice. Like, we had a voice memo yesterday where we both talked for a couple minutes about what he said.
2: It was a good voice memo.
0: It was a great, and that's why I like phone calls a lot of times, is it adds a different thought or opinion that we hadn't talked about or we hadn't heard.
2: Yeah.
0: That's why I love the audience.
2: And
0: that's
2: and by the way, tone is important. Sometimes on the text line, I don't know if you're angry. I don't know if you're, like, are you excited? Like, if I get a K, like, that automatically means you're mad at me?
0: We used to try to get Ray to read the text messages in angry Ray voice.
2: Oh, that's awesome.
0: But it wasn't. Put my thing up, Petrilli. My hotkeys.
3: Hey, Ray.
0: Thank you. Yeah, with Ray, you laugh at him when he's mad.
2: Yes. Yeah, because the madder he gets, the more Seinfeld he is. I mean, that's literally what it is. Jerry comes out of him, the more and more he gets angry.
4: 100%.
2: It's awesome.
5: How about that?
0: Ray's also, he's not up right now. Ray also is doing a soccer game tonight.
2: Oh.
0: But so Sean Brace, Ricky Bow, and I don't even think we shouted it out. Ricky Bow,
2: yeah.
0: His brother passed away. You know, I saw him personally, but his brother passed away. I mean, I feel horribly for the family and Ricky. And
2: it was tragic.
0: Man, it really was. Hits home, 59 years old, not old at all, and to pretty much out of nowhere just passed away.
2: They were on vacation a month ago. They were hanging out like 2 weeks ago on the phone. He said, when we saw him, he was like, yeah, I was on the phone with him Sunday night.
0: Yeah.
2: It's horrible.
0: It's a tragedy. So he was supposed to be up in my neck of the woods for Corona, doing an event at McGurk's in Royersford.
2: Right.
0: I was excited because I'm like, Ricky Bow, I'm going to be there.
2: Yeah.
0: I'm coming up. Now, Sean Brace has taken the call from the bullpen.
2: Oh, is that right?
0: He will be there tonight. So if you're a listener and you're up in the Royersford area or you want to check out Sean, I'm going to go. I'll be there at 7 o'clock, so I'm going to come early. But my girls and I, we're going to have dessert. So we'll come in, we'll have dessert. My daughter likes the brownie cake that they have there.
2: Oh, that's cool.
0: The brownie with ice cream that they have there. So I'm going to hang out. So I'll see you tonight at 7 o'clock, but Sean's going to be there with Corona.
2: Do they call him Uncle Sean?
0: They've never met him. That's why. That's why I want to bring.
2: That's gonna be awesome.
0: Yeah, they've never met him.
1: We got the suite. Andrew was rocking it a couple weeks ago. We went to try to save the season in Baltimore, but we have more of those Corona. La Playa awaits Christopher Sanchez.
2: Did we really? Yeah, dude, that jersey. That jersey was actually awesome.
1: Like, so nice.
2: I remember when they first showed me the picture. Hey, we need you to wear this when you go down there. I was like, man, that is a loud, loud jersey. And then I put it on. I was like, yeah, you know what? I could rock with this. Nice.
0: Yeah. All right, well, that's tonight, so we'll check you out. And by the way, Sunday I'll be at the, what's the name of the place? The Putt place?
2: Putt Shack.
1: Putt Shack.
0: Putt Shack, baby. Not the Love Shack, no. Putt Shack. Chestnut Street and Center City, Sun Cruiser. So if you're looking to watch a game on Sunday, please come out and check me out.
2: Everybody that I've ever met that has been to the Putt Shack had a freaking blast.
0: I was looking at videos and pictures. It's awesome.
2: Yeah, it's an adult mini golf place.
0: Yeah, it's awesome.
2: Where
0: it's
2: you drink
0: idea.
2: Beers. It's like, Top Golf's fun, but I'm a mini putt guy.
0: Me too.
2: Yeah.
0: Me too. All right, so takeaways from the first game. Landon Dickerson cooked. He's injured. We didn't have information on him being injured. He was never listed as injured, but he was clearly cooked. It actually, if I believe that he has an actual injury, or do I believe this is what he is? Maybe both. Maybe a little bit of both. Did he get rolled up on? Yeah.
2: Probably.
0: Is he ever going to be good again?
2: He's probably been rolled up on 5 years ago, and his body recovered a lot quicker now because his body's taking beat down after beat down after beat down. He's not recovering as fast. And that's why I think just Drew Kendall stepping in there, or Willie Lampkin, whoever it is, because Nick Sirianni won't tell us, competitive advantage. Whoever steps in there, I'm expecting the offensive line to look so much better this weekend.
0: All right, Nick Sirianni talked about Landon Dickerson.
3: When after he came out of the game, or got into the locker room, you know, he was uncomfortable, and you know, that's where you do MRIs, and you know, that's where we saw the bone bruise, and you know, that's kind of how it went. But yeah, you gain this you're comfortable with him because of how many times he's played through just him being uncomfortable because he's so tough, and so you know, that's kind of how that kind of went about.
2: There he is. Coach. 6-0 in week one games, man. 5 straight years with a playoff appearance, expecting 6 again.
0: Here's my problem, and it's not with Sirianni. Are you really expecting me to believe that they didn't realize he was injured, and it's like, oh, he was uncomfortable, so we gave him an MRI. That's where we saw the bone bruise. My ass. You knew exactly what was going on. You knew when he was coming in. You were hoping he was going to be okay.
2: Yeah.
0: And he would look better. And they tried. And, man, he wasn't.
2: I'm surprised, again, because they definitely knew, right? We had Shefty on yesterday, and he was kind of like, yeah, they probably knew. Then I'm surprised he played the full game. It was bad. And, like, your offense was struggling by it.

0: just had no mobility.
1: No, he had none.
0: I think in hindsight,
2: I'm the smartest coach in the
0: I think
2: world.
0: In hindsight, if they're watching the film, they're probably saying we should have yanked him.
1: Yeah.
0: Anyway, Cooper DeJean was brutal too. He doesn't practice yesterday.
1: Yeah, how about that?
0: Not the game, practice. And Cooper DeJean looked brutal in week one, and we had T-Mac on. And Tim McManus had said, oh, he wasn't good in camp either. Is this a problem? Here's Cooper DeJean. They asked him if he's okay.
3: Is it annoying to be this week, this early in the season, and answering questions like this?
4: Yeah, but I'm good. So I'll be all right. Yeah.
0: There you go.
1: And so remember, early in the game, he got banged up. And that's why when a lot of people were talking about Cooper DeJean's second half performance, because it was bad, I went back to that play. I was like, all right, maybe he's still a little banged up. He played every snap that game still, even after getting hurt in second quarter. You hope it was just a practice for the game of day off. He's Cooper DeJean. He doesn't need to have like the full slate of practice every single week. You see it all the time with the Eagles. Eagles are really good at resting guys midweek. So we'll see. But no, he played really, really bad week one.
0: They kind of looked to go after him.
1: Yeah.
0: In the passing game.
1: Oh, they target him. Yeah.
0: They looked at the two corners and they said, nah. And then because two wide receivers scored touchdowns.
1: Yeah, their rookie scored a touchdown and then Stephon Diggs before he humped the goalpost.
0: Before he might have cost the team a chance of winning the game.
1: Yeah.
0: So something to monitor with Cooper DeJean for sure. All right. Well, there you go.
1: By the way, there was a I tried to find it during the break. There was a question asked about Drew Kendall. It was actually great. Is Drew Kendall better at center or left guard? And Nick's like, I see what you're trying to do there. It was actually great. Like, Sirianni played it off really well, too. It'll work. We'll find out. Who do you think plays? I think it's Kendall.
0: Yeah. Yeah, he's going to do the nonsense with competitive advantage and things like that. There's nobody that covers the team that thinks it's going to be Lampkin to start.
1: Right. It's going to be Drew Kendall.
0: Right. All right. Coming up. So tell me how we arrived at what we're going to talk about here.
1: All right. So, Matty Cord was in studio yesterday.
0: That's what it was.
1: And when he announced his return, there was not like a single, and I mean single, negative tweet, comment.
0: Never.
1: And that never happens, or I should say it rarely happens, where everybody collectively is on board
0: with
1: something.
0: And we're calling it Philadelphia Untouchables.
1: Correct.
0: Where nobody says anything negative about it.
1: Correct.
0: We're going to compile a list coming up. Get yours in. 610-632-0975. Mark Salchunas. Don't go anywhere.
1: All right, and this is Andrew Salchunas. Temple football back at Lincoln Financial Field Friday, September 25th. They got to play a road game against Toledo first, which they will take care of business against Toledo, and then they'll come back with a 2-1 record after their really hard-fought performance against Penn State the other day. 2-1, looking to make it 3-1 when they take on American Conference foes Army, the Black Knights. 4 o'clock Friday, nationally televised matchup on September 25th. 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Be there. And this is Andrew Salchunas, and here are your top stories in Philadelphia. Phillies bounced back with a win yesterday. They beat the Nationals 3-0. Zach Wheeler, 7 shutout innings. Hefty lefty Jose Alvarado gets a shutout in the 8th, and Jhoan Duran gets the save in the 9th. Phillies now 84-68. Diamondbacks lose yesterday, so now 4.5 game lead over Arizona for the wild card. They are the first team looking in. Padres won yesterday, so the Phillies still hold just a game lead over them. 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
6: Yeah, stay right with you, son.
7: All right, back it is. Marks and Salchunas on a Thursday. Has this week went fast?
8: Yes.
7: It has?
8: Yeah, no, this week's flown by. I'm looking forward to my trip. Fly out tomorrow.
7: Oh, yeah, so when do you leave? You're going down to Nashville.
8: Yeah, 3:30 flight tomorrow. So I got time to get home and take care of some things, walk the dog.
7: Nice.
8: All that kind of stuff tomorrow. And then I fly down. So I've kind of been looking forward to it. Yeah, I'm busy now with school. With kid back at school, you get it. We got T-ball practice, games.
7: People. Yeah.
8: Hey, you think I'm playing AAU right now?
7: How many weeks do you practice? How many days a week practice?
8: It was 2 days a week and then games on Saturdays. Now that the games have started,
7: one a week.
8: It's now one a week. Yeah.
7: Yeah, because we do cheer and I have all three. So there's sideline cheer, which means like my daughter's in fifth grade, fourth grade, and then kindergarten. So my little girl does the flag teams.
8: Yes.
7: And then Lena's fourth grade cheer and Gianna's fifth grade cheer. So you go to every Saturday or Sunday, there's games. So you're going and I'm just telling you, because when I talk about how much I love it, people kind of like laugh thinking I'm kidding. I'm watching these kids play football, youth football, and they're awesome.
8: Yeah.
7: And my kids and all my friends' kids are cheering or whatever. And it's like the best atmosphere. I love it. But they practice twice a week and then they have games every weekend. And then it goes down to once per week practice at some point.
8: It's also crazy how you could tell at such a young age, like, all right, that kid's going to be,
7: you know it,
8: good. Like, you know, I'm not saying this kid's going pro, but like that kid, all right.
7: There's a running back on the flag team that every time he touches the ball, it feels like he's scored a touchdown. It's so fun to watch, dude. It's great.
8: You remember Michael Schwimmer?
7: Yes.
8: Former reliever of the Phillies.
7: Of course.
8: He's one of those guys that runs one of those schemes where it's like, here, I'll give you $10 million up front, and then you owe me 30% of your contract the rest of your
7: really?
8: Life. Yeah, oh, yeah. Yeah, he's one of those, I guess, bad dudes. You could do that with the little, go up to the parents and be like, hey, you know, I could give you guys a couple bucks now, and you can pay me down the road.
7: Brendan Petrilli, should I be the agent of the five-year-old?
9: Yes, 100%. Yeah, as somebody who's coached high school athletes, I've gone on to Division I, I should have got in that business a long, long time
8: ago. Yeah, then you get the NIL money out
9: exactly,
8: of it, man.
9: Exactly. Yeah. Dude, I could have been pumping them up here for
8: dude,
9: them.
8: NIL money's more than anywhere else at this point.
9: Oh,
8: might as well.
9: Yeah, my little brother, he's a Division I rugby player. I should have been his agent this whole time.
7: Should have. All right, well, so Philadelphia Untouchables, we'll get to in a second. But let's get into our poll question of the day. And the poll has always held up strong thanks to Dr. Abaddon Appel of Iron Mountain Men's Health. What's loud? What are we going to do? We didn't even discuss it. We got to get the poll question. Well, so like, let's just revisit it from yesterday. Because yesterday, what was the poll results from yesterday?
8: Let me check.
7: We were in the minority saying we were confident the Phillies were making the playoffs.
8: Yeah, you know what? I love doing the retread poll.
7: They were 3.5 games up over the Diamondbacks yesterday. And people weren't confident. I get it. They haven't looked good. They're still 3.5 games up, and they have Zach Wheeler on their team.
8: How confident are you that the Phillies make the playoffs? Not confident, led the way with 45.5%. Somewhat confident was 39.9%. Very confident, which was where you and I were, even though you and I are in totally different worlds of
7: we are.
8: Overall confidence of the Phillies. But for making the playoffs, you and I together at 14.6%. If you run that again today because they won yesterday and somebody checks the standings,
7: ow,
8: it'll go up to like 30% very confident. I bet you somewhat confident will be the leader today.
7: Agreed. No, and confident. One game One win, I think, will elevate. It's not going to be in the, everybody's going to agree, at least somewhat confident or confident. Petrilli, is that where you are?
9: Yeah, I mean, I'm confident they'll make it. How far, I'm not.
7: Yeah, that's right. That wasn't even the talk.
8: Yeah, just making the playoffs.
9: They're making the playoffs.
8: And you know,
9: we're so back, boys.
8: I need you to monitor it, the Davis Honda text line. If it is just a regular text, you know we are going to get the, yeah, but I'm worried about this weekend because they never play well against the Mets. You know we're going to get that text.
7: Well, how about this?
8: Today.
7: If they come out this weekend and lose 3 or 4 to the Mets, that's all I need. That's all I need. The positivity pudge is gone. I'm out. And then they'll probably go on a hot streak after that and make us insane.
8: Yeah, they'll have a team meeting.
7: But anyway.
8: Stubbs is going to be running around with a bucket on his head.
7: No Stubbs. All right, so Matt Cord, he made his announcement yesterday. He never really left, but he was back. And by the way, here's the other thing with Matt. I didn't say it to him yesterday. I didn't want to take away from his shine because Matt's a great dude and he isn't untouchable. I mean, listen, he did retire and we had to gush and bring him on the air and be like, oh, Matt Cord, you're the best. And it's the goodbye. And they win the playoff series against the Celtics. And I'm like, Matt Cord gets more games. Yeah. It's not over. And then he comes back and doesn't even sit out a season.
8: Can you blame him?
7: No, I would do the same thing.
8: The second they signed LeBron James, everybody said the same thing. That was the cool thing.
7: Including him.
8: I know Sixers fans were saying it, but like here in these walls, in case people don't know, MMR, MGK, BenFMXTU also in this building, and Matt Cord works at MMR. The second the Sixers signed LeBron James, I think all of us collectively either texted Matt or if you saw him in the hallway were like, yeah, like you're coming back, right? Like there's no way you're actually done. And he would try to play it off as cool as Matt Cord can be.
7: Yeah, like, I don't know.
2: At 6'9", from St. Vincent, St. Mary's, number 23, LeBron James!
8: Like, you think he probably had chills when he did that, and that wasn't the one from yesterday. That was the one from when they signed him, and he was not officially back and all that kind of stuff. He probably had chills doing that. He's like, yeah, I'm not missing this.
7: So now we talk about Philly untouchables. Nobody ever says anything bad about them. Everybody loves them. There's not a lot of them. Matt's one of those guys, and it couldn't be for a better dude.
8: Yeah.
7: He's a really, really great guy.
8: No, he's an awesome person.
7: Yeah,
8: right?
7: An awesome person. He's cool. He's a rock and roll guy.
8: Charitable, does the bike rides.
7: He does everything. Like, yeah. Matt's as good as they get, and he's also really good.
8: Right.
7: To think they'd be breaking somebody else in when we've been listening to Matt do it for 30 years and they get LeBron. I don't need a new person for the 2 years of LeBron. I need Matt. So I was so happy that he came back. And it's really, really cool. And it could happen to a better guy. But he definitely, if we're compiling a list, if we're doing a Mount Rushmore of Philly untouchables, and it's not just people. You had mentioned this yesterday.
8: Yes.
7: So what would be a non-person Philly untouchable?
8: A
7: cheesesteak?
8: Yeah, like a cheesesteak. Like you just can't say anything bad about a cheesesteak because it's so simple yet so delicious that like if you're in Philadelphia, and again, this is like if somebody on the outside says it, like we're going to go to war for this person or for this thing, which is a cheesesteak. We get angry anytime people talk smack about cheesesteaks. I know it's you know, predictable, but we do all the time. So cheesesteak would be on there.
7: We get annoyed if it's like, oh, a cheesesteak place in Atlanta.
8: And they say Philly cheesesteak.
7: Right. We get
8: like
7: annoyed.
8: We get angry about
7: yes,
8: it.
7: Yes, we do.
8: So the cheesesteak's
7: on. We protect our cheesesteak, yes.
8: Yeah. Like, we talked about it a couple weeks ago when they changed the Action News theme. Like, there was outrage over
7: yeah,
8: that.
7: Yeah, you can't do that.
8: So, like, the Action News theme is an untouchable in Philadelphia at this point as well.
7: Okay. All right. So, Matt Cord makes the list. 610-632-0975. If you would just want to kind of chime in, we're going to do it this segment. So, there's a good amount of time here. 610-632-0975. Also, voice memos. Also, even maybe the text board. But we have a voice memo on the Davis Honda text line. Here it is.
10: Hope it's not too early to get in on the Philadelphia untouchables. Great topic, by the way, boys. One from each sport. I'm going to go the Sixers, Dr. J, the Flyers, Bernie Parent. Phillies, I'm going to go Otley. And the Eagles, I'm going to go B-Dog.
8: Yeah, no, it's great because if I came on this show.
7: And leave your name and location if you hit the text sign up.
8: Yeah, we would appreciate that. If I came on the show and said something like anti-Brian Dawkins, it might be my last day on the job.
7: Dawkins,
8: if I said something Chase Utley related, it would be my last day on the job. Like, those, to his point, those
7: all
8: things.
7: All four were dead on.
8: Yeah, like, you can't say anything bad about those people. And I don't want to. Like, that's the other thing. It's like, you feel gross sometimes. Like, imagine, like, Chase Utley. I don't think he should be the first Philly of that group that makes it to the Hall of Fame. I think Jimmy Rollins should be in the Hall of Fame, and I think it's going to be a tragedy when he ultimately does not make it to the Hall of Fame. Me saying that still feels gross because it's me kind of throwing shade toward Chase Utley. And I'm not trying to do that. I'm just trying to pump up Jimmy Rollins.
7: You think Jimmy is a better player.
8: But the second you say that, there are people that are like gripping their steering wheels. Like, how dare you? I named my son after Chase. I named my dog after Chase.
7: Now, I think one person that doesn't like Chase is Mike. Mike Miss. He didn't like when he cursed the World Bleeping Champions. Matt Cord makes the list. I'll throw another one on there. Scott Fransky.
8: Yes.
7: T-Mac gets a ton of criticism, and Scott's the best. He really is. He is another guy, Harry Callis. There's nobody that ever says anything bad about Harry Callis.
8: Yeah. And by the way, like, obviously there's going to be somebody out there that's like, well, I didn't like him. It's like, okay, but we're talking about like 98 percentile. Like, correct. 98% of people are saying nothing but nice things about these people. Jim Gardner, former anchor at Channel 6 ABC.
7: Pretty much everybody at Action News.
8: Yeah,
7: for the most part.
8: I would say that. But like Jim Gardner, the voice of Philadelphia news for how many years? 40, 50 years?
7: Well, not 50, but yeah, 30, 40, something like that.
8: I remember
7: my lifetime.
8: Ant and I had him on when it was his final year. We had him on, and it was like the most captivating interview that, like, I just hearing him talk and talk about his story, I'm like, I love this man. I'm going to miss him.
7: Petrilli, we have a couple on the Davis Honda text line.
9: Yeah, people are firing them in here. We got Dale from Philly. He says Hurricane Schwartz for one of them. We got another.
7: I like Hurricane Schwartz.
8: Hurricane Schwartz is an untouchable.
7: Yeah. He wouldn't make my top 100. So this person is, and this is not a rip at Hurricane Schwartz at all. But this is a beloved, not only beloved, but just like untouchable. Don't even think about criticizing him because people are going to get pissed.
8: Right.
7: There was no, you had said it and you're so right. And we look at it from our perspective. If they put an announcement out that John Marks is going back to the Fanatic, there's going to be, and that's why I don't look, there's going to be people that.
8: This guy stinks.
7: Right.
8: I was so happy when he was off the air.
7: Right.
8: Looks like I'm not listening between 6 and 10 anymore. Yeah, your comments out there, trust me, I've seen them, I've read them, they are all the same, none of you are original. This guy looks like I got my mornings back now that Kincaid's gone. I see all these all the time.
7: Well, you suck.
8: Come up with new content, people.
7: I don't look, but that's what we get. Like you had said, Matt Cord, the announcement came out. There might have been 10,000 comments. 10,000 of them were, this is the best ever.
8: Yeah, everybody's happy. I'll give you another non-human untouchable.
7: I got it.
8: Because I felt the crap from it. The South Philly Sports Complex.
7: Yeah, you're right.
9: Untouchable, Andrew.
8: Untouchable. God forbid you say something somewhat critical of the South Philly Sports Complex. Or not. It wasn't even critical. It was just, yeah, you guys overrated it a little bit because you act like it's the greatest thing in the world. Oh, my! I had to turn the mentions off that day. It was nonstop.
7: Rocky?
8: I'm pro Rocky. I know there's a lot of people that are done with it.
7: Is it because it's too watered down and it's too...
8: Yeah, you go to the link, it's still third down.
11: Oh, get the juices going, brother.
8: I like it.
9: Come on.
8: I like it, but there are people that are like, all right, enough with this Rocky thing.
7: All right, well, listen, I don't know what to tell you.
9: How about the Philly Fanatic?
8: Derek just tweeted that in. He said, Philly Fanatic, untouchable. I'd throw hands on his behalf. By the way, remember the year they went to the different Fanatic because of the lawsuit of the original creators?
7: Yeah, I was so mad.
8: Yep. We were furious.
7: Yeah, it was a bad
8: thing. This is going to curse the Phillies. He had like the weird blue, whatever was going on.
7: It was weird.
8: We were like, people
7: That was COVID time. That was right around, it was in COVID time.
8: Because the guys that created it, they wanted more money for.
7: Well, they got it.
8: Yeah, no, they got it because the Philly Fanatic was back and everybody loved it. Dan Baker, as Sam, I guess Sam chimes in, Dan Baker. Yeah, don't say anything bad about Dan Baker. Like, you better
7: love Dan Baker.
8: Yeah, no, he's the best.
9: We got another MMR legend, rest in peace, Pierre Robert.
7: Pierre Robert's a great one.
8: Of course, yeah.
7: And guess what? I won't even say it's Preston and Steve, because there's like, or Casey Boy. People out there are negative towards them, you see it on social media. They're also very, very successful.
8: Extremely, yeah.
7: But still, you're right. Pierre, everybody loves Pierre. Dan Baker's a good one, too. Dan Baker is a legend in this town.
9: Mark Zumoff, people calling for him to come back Matt.
7: Mark Zumoff, I would say, is in a tier below the Mount Rushmore, but certainly people, I thought Zumoff was always great. People appreciate him a lot more now, maybe, than before. But yeah, Zumoff was excellent.
8: A lot of people chiming in on the YouTube chat with Dutch. And Dutch is a great answer because that's another dealt with some backlash from the people. When JT Realmuto picked the number 10,
7: yeah,
8: people were so angry. And I came on the air, I was like, look, man, they just made a big trade for him. They're going to sign him to a big contract. He's the best catcher in baseball. Statistically, has had a better career. And as soon as I said that, oh, man, that was a busy weekend show that I was doing. And I wasn't doing it to be like, I'm going to say something to rile people up.
7: Well, that's your style, though.
8: Nah, just like I disagreed with the people that were so upset by it.
7: I was close with Dutch. And
8: oh, no, great man.
7: Yeah, go look at his stats. And he wasn't a Hall of Fame type player. He's Mr. Philly for sure.
8: Right.
7: You're not retire his number or somebody else is going to wear it. And by the way, an all-star catcher taking, that's Michael Irvin, the 88. Maybe 10's the number all good catchers should wear with the Phillies, yeah, in honor, sure, of Dutch. Yeah, no, Dutch is an awesome one.
9: How about a guy playing right now? Jay from Westchester chimes in. How about Zach Bond? Is he untouchable right now?
7: No one cares enough.
8: The second he gets juked by a running back, people are going to go, what a bad...
7: Honestly, yeah, dude, nobody really talks enough about Zach Bond and how great he is.
8: And you know what? Active player is hard, yeah, with active, because the second you screw
7: up... And he's been
8: up,
7: here a couple years.
8: Look at Cooper DeJean. That guy was untouchable up until this past Sunday, yep, and then he gets burnt for 2 touchdowns, and automatically it's, oh, it's because he's got the girlfriend and this, right, and that. So if you're an active player, there is no way that you can be an untouchable.
7: Richie Ashburn, untouchable, Hall of Fame player, him and Harry with the broadcast. That was my soundtrack of my... And the Philly fanatic, honestly, because the Phillies are so bad. What I remember from my childhood are bad Phillies teams, for the most part. I remember the World Series. Bad Phillies teams, the Philly fanatic, Richie and, yeah, and Harry.
8: Now, here's another one that Aaron chimes in on, and it's interesting because you and I and BP, a couple of us, were talking about it yesterday when we had this idea. Aaron chimes in with John Kruk, and I don't think that's true. There are a lot of people. I love Kruk listening to the broadcast. There are a lot of people that just want baseball talk. Like, I'm tired of them talking about food, and I'm tired of this, and I'm tired of that.
7: But so I think that, and I see a lot of it too, he definitely doesn't make the list. People seem to think that maybe he's being disingenuous and he's being hokey on person. Like, it's more performance than that's his actual personality. I don't know if that's true. I don't think that's true. But remember, Kruk was on ESPN. He was the face of ESPN baseball.
8: Yeah, he was.
7: For a long time.
8: Yeah.
7: He was the guy that, like, when he was the baseball voice, former player, entertaining and everything else. What I think happened was he had to hold it together for so many years working for ESPN. And once he stopped, I remember when he stopped working for ESPN, he was like, thank God.
8: Yeah.
7: Like, now I can do Phillies games and have fun. And that's what he's doing. Honestly, I like Kruk and T-Mac. I know they get social media, like we were talking about with our jobs, they get crushed constantly. Yeah. I enjoy the broadcast. I think it's very good.
8: No, I think they do a great job. Migs on YouTube chimes in with Jim Johnson.
7: Jim Johnson, untouchable.
8: And he is untouchable. And it's, again, so feel weird. So
7: more than Andy.
8: This goes back to the, I talk about Jimmy Rollins and how he should be in the Hall of Fame before Chase Utley. I feel weird saying it because I know there's a lot of people that are like, oh, no, it's Chase. When I say Vic Fangio has been the better defensive coordinator than Jim Johnson, I feel gross saying it. I do. It's true. You can't deny it.
7: Well, of course he was.
8: Vic Fangio's been the better defensive coordinator, but I feel gross saying it.
7: Oh, well, by the way, the defense came up small in a lot of those big games that Donovan gets blamed for everything.
8: Yeah.
7: Defense didn't necessarily come up big in those games.
8: Yeah, but be careful what you say, because then you'll have a lot of people angry.
7: All right.
8: And so that's the beauty of the untouchable list.
7: Getting a bunch of Jason Kelce's on the Davis Honda text line. Jason Kelce, people do not like. There's a lot of people that don't like him.
8: Because he's everywhere. It's not the person. It's just, all right, enough of this.
7: I don't feel that way. No. Jason's a great dude.
8: Right.
7: But there's even Eagles fans that have kind of turned on him. Do you agree with that, Petrilli?
9: Oh, yeah. People have turned on Jason for sure.
7: Not a lot of people.
9: No, but like people kind of get tired of seeing him everywhere. ESPN's got him all over the place.
8: That's what it is.
9: Commercials, everything.
8: It's nothing to do. It's just people are like, all right, here's another. Oh, there he is again. Like the amount of memes that are out there now of like the future of ESPN, and it's just Pat McAfee on every show, right, and it's Jason Kelce on every show.
7: Also the podcast and Travis. Yeah, like, yeah. Listen, Travis is fine.
8: Well, and the worst moment for him, and it wasn't. He absolutely should have been rooting for his brother. It's his brother.
7: Agreed.
8: But when the Super Bowl happened and he started crying on the podcast that it was hard for him to root against the Eagles because his brother was on the Chiefs, there were Eagles fans that were furious. And I was like, are you guys surprised?
12: It's his brother. They were best men at each other's wedding.
7: Yes, of course you want him to win.
8: Well, he should have said, I want him to score 3 touchdowns but lose. Like, no, he wants his brother to win.
7: Whatever. Like, listen, Jason's
9: what
7: dramatic.
9: About his brothers he went to battle with, Chunis, for decades?
8: No, you know who was a turncoat? Javon Hargrave. Remember when the Eagles beat the Niners and everybody, there was, oh, it's because all the quarterbacks got hurt and they didn't let us play with the rules, blah, blah, blah. Hargrave goes to the Niners, and during his intro press conference, he's like, yeah, you know, if Brock Purdy didn't get hurt, they probably would have won that game. Yep. It's like, yo, dude, you've been there for 5 minutes, and you just spat in the face of all your teammates.
7: Yeah, you can't do that. You just burned bridges. Yeah, that's why when he's a free agent, notice where he didn't come. He didn't come back here.
8: Yep.
7: All right, Bob Cooney joins us coming up at 8 o'clock.
8: Mopar chimed in as Bob Cooney as an untouchable.
9: Agreed, Mopar.
8: And Bob Cooney will be joining us today. How about that?
7: Bob at 8, we have DeCecco coming in. DeCecco in studio, so I'll be curious with the Landon Dickerson stuff, because no one was coming out and saying, Landon Dickerson's good, this could be a problem.
8: Yeah.
7: And in hindsight, everybody probably feels like that now, because now all the reporters were like, yeah, like he didn't really do much in camp. You could see it. DeCecco at 9 o'clock. Coming up here, 610-632-0975, 610-632-0975, Davis Honda text line. Phone line as well, as we have Eagle subjects to talk about as well. And the Phillies back at it with a win. How confident are we that they're back? Does one win say it all? We'll tell you why it does for me. That's coming up next. It is Mark Stout, Tunis 97.5. 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
1: I can't wait for this one, dude. There's such an awesome story going on in college football right now that major networks don't know the true story, but they're writing articles on it.
0: Without knowing what really happened?
1: I can't freaking wait for it, man. It's awesome. And then there's... Dude, there's actually a lot of good stuff in the hit list.
0: All right, hit list 7:45. Phillies win last night. Good win. Here's why I feel great about it. Zach Wheeler looked great. 7 innings, 91 pitches, economical. You know when you get stress-free Wheeler where he's just grooving, he's working at a fast pace, he's locating, he's getting some... He didn't have a ton of strikeouts last night. He had five strikeouts, but the command was there. It was a quick, easy Zach Wheeler game, and the Nationals have a good lineup. It's not an easy lineup to go up against.
1: No, I love my favorite Zach Wheeler starts are the boring ones, where it's like, all right, yeah, that went by fast. You know, there wasn't really, I wasn't on the edge of my seat much at all yesterday. Those are great. That's when he's on,
0: right?
1: And man, he needs to be because of the Lizardo situation. And because of the way Christopher Sanchez has been pitching, we need Zach Wheeler to pitch really well.
0: So I think most our Phillies fans now, okay, now we're going back to the yesterday people were concerned about the playoffs. Now they're going to the playoffs. I'm confident in saying that, which means what does your pitching staff look like in the playoffs? And when Lizardo, is he coming back? Is he going to be healthy enough to start? Well, there's no other person I'd rather hear on this than Jason Stark, who joined Unfiltered yesterday. Here he is.
2: All right, let's assume he's healthy enough to pitch the last day of the season. And let's assume they think he'll be healthy enough to actually make a start in the wild card series. So his start would be that Thursday. How could you pitch him on Sunday? Would you pitch him to maybe get him an inning? I can't see any more than that. I really can't. Now, I mean, I'll bring this up later. What if they decide they might want to use him in relief? That might change that equation. And I'm talking about just relief.
1: And that's why, John, when I had a guy, and he wasn't being a jerk about it, but like a guy was like, what are you worried about? Like he said he's confident that he'll be back. Yeah, but who? Like, is it Jesus Lizardo, 7 innings, 12 strikeouts, or is it, yeah, we can use him in a high leverage situation in the 7th?
0: No, I mean, yeah, that's ultimately the main point, but someone's saying he said he's fine. How else is he going to answer it? I'm not fine?
1: Yeah.
0: There's not a world where he's answering that question that he's not fine and he's not confident. Because we'd be like, uh-oh. I'd say the same thing. Yeah, I'm confident I'm going to be back. Of course you're going to go out there and you're going to pitch your best. Here's the most likely scenario. Let's keep it real. And I'm positive John here on the Phillies, all right? That Lizardo ain't going to be good in the playoffs. And yeah, he's probably going to pitch, but he ain't going to be good. Because he's got a shoulder injury. We had Jim Salisbury on yesterday. Do we have this cut? Jim Salisbury said he's experiencing pain.
1: Yeah, pain.
0: It's not just that it's stiff.
1: It's inflammation.
0: He has shoulder pain on his pitching arm.
1: Yeah, it's
0: that
1: not
0: seems
1: really
0: to
1: good.
0: Be a problem. And they can't just put him on the shelf for a month, what he probably needs. They need him now. No, yeah, I know. Yeah, we had long cuts from yesterday. Don't worry about it. But Jim Salisbury had said yesterday he has pain in his shoulder, and it's like, oh, now that you put it that way.
1: Yeah, no, that's not good. That's a lot better. That's a lot worse than just we're going to give him a week or two off.
0: All right, start. So the bullpen. So if you're a Philly fan, you're worried about Lizardo. You're obviously worried about the lineup. But is this bullpen finally starting to take shape? Alvarado's been better recently. Bolin's been leaking. Duran is fine. Where's McFarland? Jason Stark on how to use the bullpen in the playoffs.
2: Essentially, what's the plan? What's the plan for that bullpen in October? And I think the plan is, as we were just alluding, win tonight. You know, Don Mattingly said it the other day. October is completely different. And here's how I think he means that. You do whatever you have to do to win tonight.
1: And that was the strategy in 2022. When they got to the World Series, it was, I'm going to manage Rob Thompson every single game like it's game 7. Like game 1 against the Braves. Ranger Suarez goes out there for 3 innings. He didn't even know that he was only going to be doing 3 innings. Remember, they didn't tell Ranger because they didn't want him to get into his head. He pitches 3 innings, and they go 6 innings of bullpen arms. And Rob Thompson pushed the right button every single time. He also went to the same guys every time.
0: And they produce for him.
1: And they produce. And oh, by the way, like that was Charlie. Like, all right, it's going to be Durbin or Romero in the sixth, depending on who's batting. And then we're going to have the bridge to Lidge, and then we'll have, Brad Lidge in the ninth inning. He had a formula, and it worked. The thing is, like, all right, Jose Alvarado's pitching better now, finally. But now, Jonathan Bolin's leaking oil. Is he going to get back to where he was in June and July, or is he done?
0: Like, I don't know. NLCS, Alvarado, eighth inning, Phillies leading 2-1. You tell me how you feel about
1: Not
0: that.
1: Not great.
0: Yeah. Petrilli said earlier it's a ride. Oh, it's a ride.
1: Yeah, it is.
0: And I've seen this ride recently. Not fun.
3: Yeah, his big thing is, like, he'll get that first out, maybe the second out, and then he'll walk a guy.
0: Yeah.
3: And then he'll give up a single. And then all of a sudden, there's two guys on base with two outs.
0: Yeah, because he's tired after the first two batters.
3: Yeah, everybody's heart's pumping. His heart's pumping. And then you're just like, all right, there's the strikeout. Three outs, we're good.
1: The one thing, and this is going to be an under-the-radar topic. I'm a seam head. I'm a sports guy. At one point, we were talking about Andrew Painter going to the pen. If Lizardo's not starting.
0: Yeah, he's not.
1: No, he's not. Now he might be able to pitch in the pen in the wild card round because it's only three games.
0: But doesn't Painter normally struggle in first innings?
1: Great.
0: That's the first inning he comes in. Let's put a guy
1: in. But he's an arm, at least. Like, look, when the Phillies had Taijuan Walker on the roster, I guess out of, like, respect, like, if they went to him for an inning, I would have crapped myself.
0: Right.
1: Like, whereas Painter, I'm like, all right, let's see if he's got this.
0: Painter projects, his stuff projects that he could pitch. Aaron Nola as a late inning reliever doesn't work.
1: No.
0: He doesn't get to have, he does have swing and miss stuff recently, but he doesn't have high velocity. Painter gets it up there in the upper 90s with the fastball, and he's been much better.
1: Yeah, you go into the mindset of, I can just chuck.
0: Well, Painter could also be the piggyback guy with Lizardo
1: if he pitches three innings.
0: Right. Yeah. So, hey, Lizardo, you're going out there. The minute that it goes bad, he's in. You have to be ready for it, too. So you may see a Lizardo Painter piggyback there because you can afford to do it. That's when you have that starting pitching depth like this. You may not even need him in the first series.
1: Right.
0: Honestly.
1: Might not see him in the second series, depending on how it goes.
0: Not. I mean, if I'm not trying to will this to happen, it's just when you have a shoulder injury, typically you just don't get better because you want to and because you say that's going to be the case.
1: Right.
0: He probably needs a couple more weeks. So what are we actually getting with him? He has currently has pain in his shoulder, in his pitching shoulder.
1: Yeah, he's going to be taking a lot of the leave.
0: The season's over in a week.
1: Yeah. Oh.
0: All right. Well, Philly Untouchables. I know we had a lot of reaction to this there, Andrew Salchunas. Who are the other Philly Untouchables that we missed?
1: Well, so one on YouTube that we absolutely missed, and I know it's one of your favorite people in the history of Philadelphia sports, and as a somewhat Temple Owl that you are, John Chaney.
0: John Chaney.
1: Absolute untouchable.
0: How do I? Yeah, because no one would ever criticize him. He is one of my favorite, if not my favorite, Philadelphia sports figure ever.
1: Right.
0: Larry Bowa is on the list. Larry Bowa is probably Bowa a Philadelphia untouchable.
1: Merrill Reese pops up a lot.
0: Merrill Reese is as beloved as maybe not HK, but damn close.
1: He's up there. Yeah.
0: But it's also HK did 162 games, so you definitely feel more connected because they did so many games. Merrill is coming in hot and heavy for 17 a year now.
1: Sure. I'm guessing it's Matt Dubbs, Jim Salisbury. And Jason Stark.
0: There's nobody that doesn't like Jim, and there's nobody that doesn't like Jason.
1: Yeah, like, I don't think I've ever read a comment like, this guy stinks, ever. In a world in which we read that all the time, I don't see that on those two guys.
0: So let me ask you this. Who are the star athlete untouchables? Because, and I hesitate to call Donovan a star athlete, because let's face it, the Eagles have won two Super Bowls, so is Donovan really as relevant with the Eagles' history as he used to be? He shouldn't be. But anyway, like, he got more criticism than anybody.
1: He was not untouchable.
0: Jalen Hurts?
1: Jalen Hurts is not untouchable, even though it's angry. There are...
0: Of course not.
1: To his credit, because Donovan didn't get this, I don't think, and you could speak to this better than I can, there was not the, I'm going to say something bad about Donovan, and now a swarm of people are going to come attack you. If you say something bad about Jalen, or even somewhat critical, there's a swarm of people, which is a testament to him. Like, well, it's good.
0: It's the nature of the beast of the media and social media. Donovan had Rush Limbaugh that came out and said that he didn't think he was all that good and he was overrated. I believe because he said he was black.
1: Oh yeah, no, it was racially why he said it.
0: Right. I mean, it was like at that, like, there couldn't have been a heavier person and a heavier subject to be like Don. And Donovan handled it well. He definitely handled it well.
1: Yeah.
0: But our star athletes, depending on who you are. Ryan Howard wasn't untouchable.
1: No, people criticize, strikes out too much, blah, blah. Now, another big player from that time, Dawood, Doc Halliday, definitely untouchable.
0: Yeah.
1: Definitely. I know it was bad at the end.
0: But that got sad more than mad.
1: Exactly.
0: I was never mad. I was sad because it was a shell of himself.
1: Yeah, it hurt watching him pitch at the end there. But he's definitely an untouchable.
0: Lane Johnson, Petrilli says?
1: Yeah. Look, early in his career, there was actually legitimate issues. He's getting suspended multiple times because of steroid use. But
0: not anymore.
1: Do people forget about that?
0: Well, how about this guy?
4: Thank you, 97.
1: BG.
0: Is he Mount Rushmore? Philly untouchable? There's a lot of big names. Is he more beloved than B-Dawg? No. But that's not... But he... I don't want to say he should be, because I don't want to take
3: away
0: from Dawkins.
3: He had the bigger play.
0: Yeah, but people... Dawkins is hallelujah and him going crazy before games and how spiritual he is. All those things resonate being a football player.
1: Yeah.
0: So I think there's more connection to B-Dawg. That's the play. But BG's my guy. BG's unbelievable. He's going to have his number retired. No doubt.
1: As he should. Moses, Go Go Bird, says on the YouTube chat. Now, we're going a while back. I don't know what people were saying.
0: I wasn't alive, but I don't think anybody
1: was saying anything bad about Moses Malone.
0: No, he saved Doc's career, because if Doc doesn't win a title, everybody says Doc didn't win a title. He had so many opportunities to do it, and he fell short a lot. Coming up next. Oh, man.
1: Dude, I can't wait for this hit list. I'm very excited.
0: I cannot wait for this hit list with Andrew Salchunas coming up next, but it is Mark Salchunas, 97.5. Let's talk about my hair for a second. I didn't get the top of my hair cut, but I went and I just got it lined up. I got the cleaned up. I got the beard shaped a little bit. But when your hair looks good, man, you feel good. 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
0: 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Marks and Sal Tunis, Bob Cooney. 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
3: All right, we have a college football story to monitor in the great state of Florida. Florida State head football coach Mike Norvell not having much success right now. He was hired before the 2020 season. They went 8-13 in his first 2 years. Then they went 10-3 and then 13-1 the next two. So very good years after that. So they gave him an 8-year, $80 million contract extension. Since then, they've gone 8-18. It has not gone well for the Seminoles in Florida State. Fans created actually a website before the season started where people were donating money to buy out his contract. It's so bad right now that people want him out of there. But recently, Johnny, Twitter detectives saw something that piqued their interest. There was a truck with boxes and boxes and boxes outside of his house.
0: Uh-oh.
3: It got so big that it was brought up during his press conference yesterday.
21: You're under a microscope in this town, and I know it comes with the territory, but going into year 7, when you see speculation online about, obviously, box trucks being at your house, especially mid-season,
22: what at my house?
21: Box trucks, moving trucks.
22: So who's, or is that online?
21: Oh, that's awesome. Just I don't look a whole lot online, but I don't. For me, it's all of our focus is on the state, and that's where I live. And there can be plenty of speculation. There can be plenty of things that are out there, and I get the opportunity to show up every day. Bring the right attitude, bring the right mentality, bring the right work. Pouring into this team, pouring into these players.
3: So it's 2026, John, which means journalism sometimes isn't always great. Box trucks in front of his house. Some networks are reporting that they believe he's going to be fired and he's already packing up
2: to move. Other networks are reporting that he's getting more comfortable and there are things being delivered to his house and nobody knows, and yet these major networks are all reporting on it as if they do.
0: So here's what I think. I think that the communications department of Florida State stinks, because if he really didn't know about that story, that's bad on them.
1: That's really bad.
0: But trust me, there's no way that he's more comfortable. Here's the only reason he has a job. I think it's a $51
1: million buyout. $50 million
0: buyout. If they fire him during the season, if it's after the season, I think it goes down. They just fired their athletic director. As soon as they can get rid of this guy, he's going to be gone. The problem is Florida State doesn't have deep pockets as far as donors and things like that.
1: Correct.
0: So they don't have the money that the LSUs and some of these other teams, they don't care. They're like, all right, $50 million, you're gone. So that's the only reason he's there. No, he knows that he's going to be gone. The athletic director just got fired because they hired him.
1: Yeah.
0: Essentially, and gave him a big contract. Well, they gave him a big contract on top of a contract.
1: Yeah. Oh, he got the extension because of those two seasons. They right. were like, yeah, no, we're going to lock you up long term.
0: I'd be starting to box some stuff up. He knows he's gone.
1: He had no idea that this was all over the internet.
0: It's actually really good reporting.
1: That's awesome. All right, so we go from the box controversy to one that doesn't even come close to what USC is dealing with right now. USC basketball. So we're not talking about the Trojan football squad. There was a recent lawsuit where former Trojan Chad Baker Mazzara claimed that current head coach Eric Musselman went on a racist tirade in the locker room following a loss to Nebraska back in February. So there's one thing that they're dealing with, is this lawsuit. But there was a live stream this past Sunday. There is a YouTube channel, believe it or not, Johnny, with over 16,000 subscribers called Gary's Metal Detecting. Gary is a guy that live streams himself going up and down the beach with the metal detector.
0: That's actually awesome.
1: 16,000 subscribers to this channel. It's very popular out there. Well, he just so happened to be doing it one day. And there's the USC men's basketball team getting their photos taken on the beaches of California. And he accidentally walked behind one of the pictures. And this ensued.
19: I see. I know. Y'all have to wait. I'm going that way. You'll be okay. Either way, it's a public beach. I can be wherever I want to be. I can be wherever I want to be. I doubt I'll get my ass whipped. I really doubt it. I'm not being an ass. No. No.
20: What do you mean go? No?
19: I mean, no, there's a camera right there.
20: Somebody should drop your ass is what you
1: Wow.
19: Mean. Yeah, that's what should happen, huh? You're by the way, you're live on YouTube.
1: And as soon as he said you're live on YouTube, that was Eric Musselman, the coach that has currently a lawsuit against him for having a racist tirade. He was the one that was like, somebody should drop your ass right now. So now USC will have to deal with that.
0: Yeah, I don't know if they need to beat him up, but something tells me metal detector guy that is telling him you'll be all right, probably a little bit irritating.
1: Yeah, sure.
0: I don't know if you need to threaten him over it, you
1: No,
0: maniac.
1: You probably don't have to say somebody should drop your ass because he walked behind one of the team pictures.
0: He's metal detector guy. You have a better life than metal detector guy. Just let him have his 30 seconds of fame on YouTube.
1: And I promise, I watched the video. He wasn't doing it like, oh, I'm going to get behind.
0: He wasn't?
1: No, like, he was just doing his thing.
3: I don't know, man. Like, you can't see, like, 20 dudes out there taking pictures and be like, oh, maybe I should go the around them. Like,
0: no, you're a metal detector guy because you don't care about that. And yeah. you're like, more or less pulling down your pants and showing your metal detector. You're like, here I go. This is what I got. What do you got?
3: I do like his content, though, but that's a crazy move in my eyes. So you got to be a little self-aware.
1: Wait, you've watched his content?
3: Oh, yeah. Dude, it's on TikTok all the time.
0: It's amazing. See, I'm, awesome. I'm not surprised. I am fascinated with what people find, because every time that I've asked the metal detector person, they never give you an answer, which means they never really find anything. Because if someone found a $10,000 necklace, they'd be like, man, one time I found this, but they never do.
1: Or
0: that.
1: They don't want you to get one and start looking. They want you to stay off his territory. Do you think there's territory wars for the metal detector people?
3: Definitely.
1: All right, last thing. We have an idea of how it would sound if Brendan Petrilli was able to sit in on a Jalen Hurts press conference and got a turn to ask a question. Maryland football will be taking on Virginia Tech this weekend. And while the head coach of Penn State, James Franklin, had a beef with the current Maryland head coach, Mike Locksley. So back in 2022, Penn State was up 23-0 and went for another touchdown late in the fourth quarter. Franklin was asked about it after the game, and this is what he had to say.
5: But when the threes and fours get to go in the game, they get to play football. Those guys deserve to play football. You were trying to score. We're trying to score. There's also a change in college football. And scoring as many points and a point differential matters. All that matters. And if you don't get that, it's really not my problem.
2: And of course, that was after there was a handshake after the game where Loxley kind of called him out for running up the score. You were already up big. Time was expiring. Why are you going for a touchdown? So 4 years later, now at Virginia Tech, James Franklin will be battling Loxley, who's still the head coach of Maryland. And one reporter, or should I say fan, who has a Maryland football blog, somehow got a credential and took his chance to not ask a question, but show support of Loxley yesterday.
6: I know this is not Penn State. It's just Virginia Tech. We're going to play them twice in 4 years.
2: Oh, my God.
6: But the egregious way that Franklin talked about Maryland after that game and talked about you, you're our guy, and you might not

0: crowd, help a team. I think you're going to see it, Coach, whether you care about it or not. You're going to see it because people really like you. And what he did was so wrong, okay, at that time. You're going to see it.
1: Did he buy him dinner?
2: Not afterward. No, you don't have to.
1: I get it. Media has changed over the years, and people are, oh, why shouldn't he have a credential? That's
2: he shouldn't have a credential.
1: That's embarrassing.
2: Just listen, all right, listen to them talk. I'm like, oh my God. I can't imagine, and I saw the clip. I can't, it made me uncomfortable listening. It was cringy listening to it really bad. I can't imagine the poor coach Loxley's got to stand there and look at him.
1: Right.
2: And try to give him a thoughtful answer afterwards.
1: Because he wants to be nice, because the guy runs a Maryland football fan blog. And, that's, come on, man. And that's why not everybody should have a credential.
2: No, by the way, for Maryland, obviously you can get a credential if you just ask, no matter what.
1: Can I please have one? Yeah, sure, here you go.
2: And frankly, for Maryland football, maybe they should do that. All right, coming up, Bob Cooney, our buddy Bob.
1: Love it.
2: So, the prediction. Is Bob super confident in the Phillies right now? Does Bob think, eh?
1: Confident to make the playoffs. I bet you he's not confident for them to do anything in the playoffs.
2: So he's not positivity pledged with me.
1: That's my guess, yeah.
2: All right, Bob Cooney, we'll discuss coming up after this. Mark Salchunas, 97.5.
1: And I'm Andrew Salchunas. Here are your top stories in Philadelphia. Phillies beat the Nationals yesterday 3-0. Zach Wheeler, 7 shutout innings. The Padres also win, so the Phillies still hold just a game lead over San Diego. Phillies have the second wild card spot. Padres have the third, but the Diamondbacks lost yesterday. So the Phillies now have a 4.5 game lead over Arizona. Phillies are about to begin a 4-game series with the Mets. This update brought to you by the McComb Group. 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
2: Oh, yeah, we're back. It is Mark Salchunas, 97.5 The Fanatic. I'm your host, John Marks, along with Andrew Salchunas. Brenda Bocelli is producing today, the co-founder and president of Club Hertz.

0: also the Hefty Lefties with Jose Alvarado.
1: So was I right? Would you? What would your question for Jalen Hurts be, or your statement? Would you be like that Maryland reporter?
2: Yeah,
1: quote unquote.
2: It's a good question. I would just let him know that we have his back. That's all I'd have to say. He's like, hey, Jalen, it was a great weekend for the club. Thank you. Let's keep this thing rolling. No question.
0: No. So let's phrase it this way, right? Bob Cooney coming up here in a minute. Let's phrase it this way. If all of a sudden, joining us right now, a listener said that you have to call, they can call in. Jalen Hurts is on the line right now. Jalen! And he came on and we talked about him. I'd say, listen, Brendan Petrilli he's the co-founder of Club Hurts. He's your biggest fan. He defends you all the time. Say hello to Brendan. You would then have to have a conversation. And I feel like you'd be like, hummina, hummina, hummina.
2: Nah. I've talked with some big shot guys. Don't you worry about it. Me and my boy Jason Kelsey, we get along.
0: Like, but you didn't do Club Kelsey.
1: Yeah, there was no Club Kelsey.
2: Yeah, I just belly bucked with them, you know, skin on skin. You know, maybe one day Jalen and I will get there too, but I don't know. Pause. But no.
1: By the way, your belly and Jalen's belly, a little bit different.
2: A little different. Yeah, that's for sure.
0: All right. Well.
1: Wait, real quick.
0: Yeah.
1: If Jalen Hurts saw Brendan on the street,
0: he wouldn't talk to him.
1: Do you think he'd feel bad for
0: no,
1: him?
0: No, he would not.
2: Come on.
1: No, I love you, but like Jalen's a different cat. Like, let's be honest.
0: Right, so just real fast for people that don't know what Petrilli's talking about, explain in 45 seconds. You were in a contest for New Heights podcast with Jason and Travis.
2: Yeah.
0: You had your shirt off. It was before the Bears game in the parking lot where he had a broadcast set up.
2: Yep. Yeah, they had the big broadcast, the tailgate outside, and we just had like a little sumo wrestling area, and it was me and four other guys just shirtless out in the cold.
0: No shirt Dom.
2: No shirt Dom. Yeah, I lost to No Shirt Dom in the final, and it was a great hard-fought battle out there. It was a lot of fun. Drank some beers with Jason. Thousands of people have seen me shirtless. It was a great time. The Kelseys are the best.
0: Well, listen, not only does he write for On Patterson and he's got the digital podcast they do, also, he didn't make the finals of the belly bucking contest with Jason Kelsey.
1: But he's in the finals for something else.
0: He is?
1: The Untouchables.
0: Oh, that's right. Bob Cooney of On Patterson joins us. What's up, Bobby?
3: What's up, boys? How you doing today?
0: Did you hear what we were talking about with Philly Untouchables?
3: I caught some of it, yes.
1: You didn't oversleep this time is what you're saying, Bobby.
3: I just got home a couple hours ago from Washington, so no, I did not oversleep. Oh. I stayed awake just for you guys.
1: Thanks, Bobby. Okay,
0: so Philly Untouchable, it was going off of Matt Cord. Matt Cord announces he's returning, and there's 10,000 comments on an Instagram post, and every one of them says, Matt, we love you. You're the greatest, right? Like, he's Harry Callis. Nobody has anything bad to say about him. We had multiple people nominate you,
1: yes, Bobby,
0: as a Philly Untouchable.
3: Wow, I appreciate that. Was any of them named Scott Mastella?
0: No, and I didn't say it on the air. I thought about it. I had two names. I didn't say it on the air. Yeah, maybe some people here at the Fanatic didn't consider you an Untouchable.
1: But you know, YouTube chat did, and I do, Bobby. I do.
0: Well, he makes
2: me too, Bob.
0: All right, so Bob, here's the list you actually make because you're right. The Untouchables may be a little bit too much. Beloved Bob Cooney, you're beloved.
1: So he's with Glenn Hurricane Schwartz.
0: He's in the same tier as Hurricane Schwartz. Yes.
3: Thanks, Andrew. Appreciate that.
1: What? Somebody nominated him.
0: Are you ripping Hurricane Schwartz, Bob?
3: No, I said I appreciate that.
0: You're funny. Yeah. All right, so you were. I didn't even know you were at the game last night. I just knew you were coming on today.
3: Yeah, was it the? I covered the Washington series. Yeah.
0: So I mean, God, I don't want to say a must-win game, but just for I think our mental state alone for the fans, it didn't have to be pretty last night. They got a win, and they did it in a way that I can see translating to the playoffs, which is Zach Wheeler looked really, really good last night.
3: Oh, it was must win. It's not just for the fans. The players said it. Don Mattingly has said it. Everybody thought it was a must win game last night, no question. And yeah, for the fourth straight outing, Wheeler looked really, really good. And he's back. You know, he's back to where he was. He had a four game struggle. We talked to him all throughout that. And he said it's minor things, that if it was something major, I'd be worried, but I'm not. All the minor things he seemed to fix. And he was just absolutely awesome last night. And he goes that seventh inning and gets a runner on, but winds up finishing it with a 96 or 7 mile an hour fastball for a strikeout to end the game. So Wheeler's back. And right now, as I wrote in the story after the game, he's your ace. right now.
1: Yeah. Well, and that's the funny thing, because Ant Sanfilippo not long ago for Ron Pattison wrote that Jesus Luzardo was your ace, but obviously he's on the injured list and we won't see him for the rest of the regular season. When that news came out, what was like the shock level to some of the players? Because the night that that comes out, they looked pretty bad against the Nationals.
3: Yeah, you know, it's funny, Andrew. Some people did say that the team had no juice on Tuesday night, game one. And it's true. It was like a juiceless game, for lack of a better term. But, you want to ask the players or the manager, you know, you guys got to get going. What's the deal? And they're all going to say the same thing. Well, yeah, it's hard. What do you want us to do? Stand up and clap and give standing ovations to every guy at bat? It's hard to do. The Luzardo thing kind of took it out of him. I'll tell you what else took it out of him is Christopher Sanchez.
0: Yeah.
3: When you watch the first pitch of the game hit 405 feet to dead center field and caught for an out, but knowing he's going to get hit hard again, you know, that deflates your balloon also. So there was some energy stuff there on Tuesday. It was weird that we were told. Don Mattingly was supposed to talk to us in the dugout at like 3:45, 3:50. He didn't come out until 4:25. We knew something was going on, and as soon as he came out and said that Luzardo was going on the IL, yeah, that's kind of deflating for the fan base, for everybody.
0: Bob, you've been covering sports for a long time, and Luzardo says, yeah, well, I'm confident I'll be back. I'm confident for the most part he's going to pitch in the playoffs. I don't know what that means, though. And the fact that he is experiencing pain in his pitching shoulder right now tells me that he might try to battle through it. It doesn't mean he's going to be effective when he does it.
3: Yeah, and it's going to be weird how everything comes about, right? So he wasn't confident just to play catch the other day, and he hasn't done that yet. That'll be the first stage, that he feels comfortable enough just to have a catch with somebody. And then, of course, they'll build it up to getting off the mound and all that. Here's good and the bad. The good is that he's already ramped up. So, yes, it's going to be maybe a two-week, three-week thing. They're going to have to work him to get him ramped up to go into a game. But it's not going to be like a beginning of the season where he's just coming back from an injury that was months or months. It was a few weeks. So, you know, that's one good thing. The bad thing is, you're right, John. You don't know what to expect. If he's fully healthy and they just say, well, we can just throw him back into the starting lineup, get out there and start a playoff game. You know, things go bad. He doesn't feel right. All of a sudden his arm slot's different. There's a lot of things that could go wrong.
0: Could you look at a possible piggyback? You have Luzardo and you have Painter ready to go in there, because Luzardo could come out and he could kind of do okay, but he's experiencing pain. He could also suck, and I can't imagine they're going to have him going five or six innings in his first start in the playoffs, when that is. So a potential Painter piggyback, or do they look for Painter in the bullpen in the wild card series?
3: Yeah, anything. And I'm not just saying, like, avoiding your question, but yeah, it's all hands on deck, whatever you have to do. I heard you guys talking earlier about it gets to the point where you just have to win this game. And that's what Don Mattingly has talked about. We saw that's what Rob Thompson's motto was: win this game, win it now. And he brought, if I'm not mistaken, I think he brought Duran in like a sixth or seventh inning one time in a playoff game. Like, you have to win the game. You have to win the inning. So I'm not thrilled with Painter coming out of the pen being a guy that, like, oh, you need him for a shutdown two or three innings. He's going to have a blow-up inning. That's just his MO, it seems like, of late. Piggyback is probably something they're thinking of. But I'll tell you, if they do think Luzardo's ready to go and he ramps up and he says his shoulder feels fine in 3 or 4 days and he gets himself ready for that start, I don't think there's a limit on him. Unless his arm starts falling off, if he's going okay, they're going to pitch him 6-7 innings, because that bullpen, quite frankly, stinks.
1: What do you do with Brandon Marsh?
3: Yeah, that's something else I wrote about last night after the game. It's 179 since the All-Star break, I believe. He just looks lost. The one good factor about him is that he doesn't get too down on himself or anything, and that doesn't sound like much, Andrew. But it does mean something, that if, like, you're trying to pull yourself out of a bad run like he is now, to have a positive attitude is a good thing. He has that. But last night, like on his last swing last night, he flew out to right field. It was a swing where it was a decent pitch, and he had a decent swing on it. He hit it to pretty deep left or right field. But it was just like I'm going to make an out swing. You know what I mean? It wasn't that violent thing that you're looking for. So he's got to get right, and if he doesn't, Hello, Brian De La Cruz. Hello, Derek Hill.
4: And, that's the thing, like, because Bob, he's not hitting against right-handed pitching, right? Like, they've already gone platoon route with them. They're like, all right, this guy can't touch lefties anymore, so he's only going to be in the lineup against righties. If you're not hitting righties, then is there a chance, to your point, where you just see De La Cruz or Hill get starts over him, even against right-handed pitching?
3: Sure, absolutely. Absolutely, because as I said, when we were talking about pitching with Don Mattingly and he said all hands on deck and have to win every game, well, sure, it's the same thing with the lineup, right? You can't just assume four outs and say, well, you know, he was our starting all-star. He's not that anymore, and quite frankly, he's one of the worst hitters in baseball right now. So, sure, Derek Hill, step on up. Here you come, and you're going to have to do the, look, they haven't been afraid to do the rotation thing with the outfield all year long, even though what's his face was an all-star. They're not going to be afraid to do it. Come lefty, come righty, who cares? And Derek Hill has, and Brian De La Cruz, they both have pretty good numbers against righties. So, yeah, if Brandon Marsh has to sit, Brandon Marsh is going to have to sit.
0: Mm-hmm. Bob Cooney on Patterson up early after reporting on the Phillies last night down in Washington. Everything he does, all the coverage over on Alan Patterson's unbelievable. AlanPatterson.com. Check it out. All right, so the bullpen. And I think I know where I'm going here, but I'm still really unsure. Your eighth inning guy, because Bolin has given up home runs and runs. I think, is it five straight?
4: Five
0: he's given
4: straight.
0: Up runs.
4: Six out of his last seven.
0: I need to see what McFarland looks like down the stretch here, because he's been your best high leverage reliever outside of Duran. So who's pitching the eighth inning right now? If what you know right now, and you're in a playoff game, who's coming out for the eighth?
3: I think it's McFarland. And I thought it was telling the other night, they brought out Bolin in the 6-3 loss. He gives up the 3-run homer. And a lot of us were saying, like, why Bolin? Why not McFarland? You can't ask this question, but I had a feeling deep inside they didn't bring in McFarland because he's going pretty well. They didn't want to see him fail in that. Because if he fails there, now he's gone too. You know, so now where are you going? At least now you have a little bit of hope that McFarland can be that eighth inning guy. Alvarado, yeah, he's been okay lately, John. I heard you talking about that earlier. But, man, he just seems like he's one or two pitches away from, oh, no, here we go again. You know, the confidence level is really tough for Don Mattingly. It's kind of like put him out there. Okay, he got through three. Get him out. I don't know, but right now your best lefty is either Tim Mesa, Alvarado, and you're just hoping McFarland, can you believe this, a rookie who they brought up late in the season, can be your eighth inning guy.
4: Just like they did with Orion Kirkering a couple of years ago, too.
0: He was in Double-A 2 months ago, wasn't he?
3: Yeah.
4: Yeah, it's unbelievable.
2: Yeah. Now, Bobby, not only are you such a seam head, you're also a football guy. And you got this podcast going on Patterson with Derek Gunn and some guy named Angelo. I believe Angelo Cataldi is how you say his name.
5: Wow!
2: What did you make of the week one game for the Eagles and everything that's been talked about with Landon Dickerson?
3: Yeah, the Landon Dickerson thing is tough. I mean, he just didn't look himself. I thought it was a great thing that they put him on the IR and he's going to miss four games to get himself healed, whatever. You know, Jalen Hurts won you that football game. He ad-libbing, he won you that football game. The little disappointing thing is I'm looking and looking and looking. I'm like, what is this new offense? The only thing I saw was, okay, Dallas Goedert got the ball down the field, down the middle a couple of times. I don't know. The offense still seems slow to me. Did you guys notice in one series that Saquon Barkley had his helmet off and he's like, let's go.
2: Jalen had one too in the red zone and they had to burn a timeout. It was before It was before the touch. There was the holding call that brought him back. Then he throws a touchdown to Dallas Goedert. He wanted to get quicker to the line. And I think Mannion will get better with that as time goes on.
3: I guess. But it just seems like it's exactly what it was before. It's, you know, they take a long time to get to the line of scrimmage. And then Jalen Hurts has to look and make sure everybody's in the right place at the line of scrimmage. And then they snap the ball with like 1 or 2 seconds to go. And it just, everything just seems slow, slow, slow. Now they went hurry up in the third quarter for a little bit and it was okay. But there just seems to be a rhythm with this offense that's just not there yet.
0: No, this is the same, pretty much the same thing they did last year. Jalen made some plays with his legs. Jalen was good on something. I'm not trying to take away from Jalen, but that 3rd and 18 where he goes 22 yards, that's the game. They don't get that there, and then they get the touchdown with Goddard. Now you're talking about maybe a field goal. Even if you don't get the touchdown, the Washington's going down and scoring a touchdown there. It's a matter of how many points you're up on Washington. And thank God they were able to be up eight.
3: And that goes right back to the offense too, right, John? Because they come out in the second half and they have a bunch of three and outs. So your defense is on the field for a long, long, long time. And we all saw how gassed they were come the end of the game. And Washington scores a couple of touchdowns in the fourth quarter. I don't think it's because the Eagles' defense got bad. I think they were just tanked because they were on the field so much because the offense couldn't stay on the field the way they're supposed to. They have to start concentrating on ball control a little bit more offensively.
0: There he is, beloved Bob Cooney. Love Maybe you. Not an untouchable, but damn close.
4: Yeah,
0: is what I would
3: I don't
0: say.
3: Want to be untouchable.
0: Me neither, because I'm not. All right, Bob.
4: You're the
0: thanks,
4: best,
0: buddy.
4: Bobby.
3: All right, guys. Have a good one.
0: Bob from onpatterson.com. Great coverage. Great everything.
4: Yeah.
0: You mentioned the Eagles podcast that he has with Angelo. I forgot about that podcast with Angelo. I'm sorry. I'll say this. I'm curious to hear, because Angelo, when they're going to a Super Bowl, is complaining about things. So
4: right.
0: At least you're getting some critical stuff that maybe you need from the team.
4: Yeah.
0: You can't feel totally great. There has to be some glass half full or glass empty.
4: I imagine he probably said they're going to lose to the Titans or something.
0: Nick Sirianni's the worst, whatever it is. But it sounds like something pretty cool. All right, so there you go. That's Bob. When you look at the bullpen and you're like, all right, yeah, because like you thought about it in the time. It's like, do you bring McFarland in there in that situation, two on, you know, runners on second and third, too. It's not like it was first and second with two outs.
4: Right.
0: Runners were on second and third. They decided to go with the veteran, then McFarland. Is that the highest leverage? Is that where you bring in your best reliever, or is that where you're unsure, so you go with the veteran, or were they maybe saving McFarland for later on in the game? I don't know. But you know what I think? They don't know what to do because they don't have confidence in either guy really. Right?
4: No, I mean, high leverage to me is not just clean inning to start. High leverage to me is, all right, we need you to get out of this
0: biggest
4: one.
0: Spot.
4: And so, you know, you want to go to your best arms. That's why, like, if it's the eighth inning and there's two guys on base, Johan Duran better be loose and ready to go because I want him to be able to get a four out safe. By the way, that's something that he used to do in Minnesota a lot. He has not done that here. And
0: I'm sure a
4: lot of it is they're probably saving his arm for the postseason. That's the right thing for the Phillies to do. But now that we're getting down to it, end of this regular season and come playoff time, there's a chance that Duran's going to be a five out guy. He should be a five out guy. He used to be a five out guy. So why can't he be it? Hey, they haven't used him all that much. Like, he should be ready to go, available.
0: Yeah, they don't have a lot of great options in the eighth inning.
4: No. No, if anything, I'd rather him do it. Like, have somebody, what you can do is in the seventh inning, if you need to use two arms, you use two arms. Have a guy finish the seventh inning, maybe get an out in the eighth, depending on what the matchup is, and then have Duran ready to go. All hands on deck, dude.
0: Our poll questions today, and I'm going to hit it, so bring it down a little bit. There it is. Stood up, poll questions always stood up by Dr. Avedon Appel of Iron Mountain Men's Health. 4 hours strong. Thank you to Dr. Appel for that. And we're leaving it open-ended. You don't have to put this out on Twitter, but it's Philly Untouchables. The guys that no one criticizes, if you criticize, you're going to get holy hell. The mob's going to get you. Who are the Philly Untouchables? A lot of great names. We started with Matt Cord. We got the idea because of Matt Cord.
4: Yeah.
0: But who are some other ones? I got a Nick Foles from Matt DM'd me on Twitter. Nick Foles, untouchable.
4: Yeah.
0: Now he is.
4: Yeah, because before he won the Super Bowl, he was...
0: No, people ripped him.
4: Yeah, he's getting ripped all the time. Yeah.
0: As he should be.
4: Bobby Clark. Andrew chimes in here.
0: Nope.
4: Now, Tyler with a great one. Howie.
0: Nope.
4: It will never happen because the second the Eagles start losing, that's why I said
0: they'll kill him.
4: Active people cannot be an untouchable because the second it goes awry, it's going to change. Now, we did have the actual poll. How confident are you that the Phillies make the playoffs? We were spot on that all the results would change after one win. Very confident, not the most votes right now, but second most. Somewhat confident has 42.6%. Very confident after 14.6% yesterday. So many people flip 34.9% today. And not confident that had the majority of the votes yesterday has now the least amount of votes at 22.5%. What 24 hours can do for everybody.
0: Well, I know my fan base, South Junis, as do you. There we go.
4: By the way, did you see the photo I tweeted out about a half hour ago?
0: Yeah, what's that? I just saw it.
4: Whoever is driving a Mercedes that parked at the One Bala Plaza East Lobby.
0: Where are you seeing that?
4: I went out back there, the back hallway that we have there near Matt Menard's studio. I just looked out the window, and there's a car just...
0: So that's on the side, or that's on the corner?
4: It's right in front of our door, like where we walk in through in the morning.
0: Okay.
2: Sorry, guys. I'll have to move it in my car.
4: This is a double park. Not a double park like the tire is slightly over the line. No, this is a double park like they purposely wanted the line underneath their car.
0: See, I didn't even... To me, it looks more like someone's drunk that did it.
4: Could be.
0: It's a black Mercedes. It's a nice...
4: That's beautiful.
0: Yeah, like... So is that what it is? Because they have a beautiful car
4: of people on social media are responding it's because it's a Mercedes.
0: Yeah, if it was a Kia, I don't know if we're speculating that. No, and it looks like a $100,000 SUV. Dude,
4: but come on. Then don't drive it.
2: Well, in this vein, right? I parked out there a couple days ago. Somebody opened their door right in the mine. And dinged it up, scratched it.
4: And you just got that car.
2: And I just got this car. And I'm just like,
4: it's not a Mercedes.
2: It is not a Mercedes. It's a Mazda. I like it.
4: No, it's a nice car.
2: Yeah, I've been happy with it. But yeah, like literally a couple weeks in, somebody dings it up. You could only really tell is because the guy tried to wipe it and buff it out.
4: Oh, no.
2: So he knew he messed up and then he just left and just took off. I'm like, really, dude? Like, it's not like I'm parked in like tight spots out there. It's like.
0: Let's get this on the Fanatic Twitter. Is it a bad park job or is it intentional double park? It's an intentional double park.
4: Jay Plank chimes in. That's a six-figure car, brother.
0: Yep. It's a $100,000 car. That's an intentional double park.
4: Does anybody have access to our Twitter account?
0: Somebody does here, yeah.
2: Yeah, Austin. Yeah, we can get Austin to post it up.
4: Can retweet it. All right.
0: Yeah, yeah, for sure. I kind of want to go out and not mess with the car, but investigate a little bit more.
4: I'll go see during the break if they're still out there.
0: All right, coming up. Yeah, maybe it's just a short term. No, that seems like that's ballsy to leave that for an entire day.
4: You better not.
0: I don't know. All right, coming up, a new segment we're debuting on the show. And what's it titled? It's a Sixer LeBron segment. What is it titled? I forget. It had a good name to it, LeBron Kingdom or something like that. Because the story came out, Dwayne Wade went on a podcast.
4: Yes.
0: Did he drop a bomb on why LeBron's in Philadelphia?
4: Maybe.
0: He hinted at it. We'll play it for you coming up next. It is Mark Salchunas, 97.5.
4: And this is Andrew Salchunas. College football back. So are the predictions. Who makes the playoffs? Who wins their conference? Who takes home the national title? Well, Kalshi, America's number one prediction market platform, lets you trade those predictions in a live market. We were talking about the head coach for Florida State, Norvell. Maybe you can make a prediction on whether or not he finishes the season out because there's moving trucks outside of his house already. But we got some games this weekend to keep an eye on. Oregon will be hosting Portland State. The line is 56.5 after losing last week, after barely beating Boise State in week one. Dan Lanning's insane. I think Oregon is going to absolutely dismantle this little school that is Portland State. If you think that they win by at least 55 points, a $100 trade would pay out $164. It's a 61% chance of that happening. If you want to bump it up a little bit more, do they win by at least 58 points? A $100 trade would pay out $192. The big game of the weekend is LSU Ole Miss. LSU currently higher probability of winning that game at 54%, but their quarterback is doubtful for this weekend. If he's not playing, maybe you jump on Ole Miss now because it will change once it comes out if he's not playing. A $100 trade right now for Ole Miss trading at 46%. That'd be a nice little payout for you. 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And I'm Andrew Salchunas, and these are your top stories in Philadelphia. Phils beat the Nationals yesterday 3-0. They now have a 4.5-game lead over the Arizona Diamondbacks, who are the first team on the outside looking in at the wild card spot. Padres won yesterday. They're currently the third wild card team. Phillies hold on to a game lead over them. 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
1: All right, we're back. Marks Salchunas. What is up? All right, coming up, 9 o'clock, the Checo joins us in studio. We made a song for the Checo. Oh, yes.
3: I did, indeed.
1: He did it. It was a copy of one Petrilli did for News at Noon, but with the Checo. But we also had AC/DC tickets. So I had this idea that we were going to ask people to make the Checo songs that we can play for his intro, because he joins us every Thursday at 9 o'clock.
3: He'll probably love it.
1: So I'm just sending voice memos to Petrilli saying, like, the Checo, So he cooked something up. We'll play it for him.
3: It's got to be like 80s rock theme, because that's...
1: Yeah.
3: That's what he loves, man.
1: Do we have AC/DC tickets?
3: We do.
1: We'll run it in the next week. If you can come up with a short parody intro for Andrew DiCecco, who definitely needs a mullet. If he never had one, he needs one. Guns N' Roses, Bon Jovi, Slippery, but whatever it is. But like, I would think that those parody songs make the most sense to start off.
3: Andrew DiCecco.
1: DiCecco. Oh, that's what we have.
3: Yeah, that's awesome, man.
1: That's what we have. And then talking about backup linebackers. So we'll play that you coming up at DiCecco at 9 o'clock. So we're going to do... I don't know if it's going to be every day right now, but media days next week or 2 weeks ago, the 28th. Yeah. All right, so in 2 weeks, than 2 weeks.
3: And it's great because as somebody that used to do media days all the time, me and Ant going down there, it's always a Monday after an Eagles game. The Eagles play Monday night that day. So it's like full-fledged. We can go Sixers heavy that day. I'm pumped.
1: I always criticize the Sixers because I said, oh, well, if you don't want us to talk about your media day and your team, then your mission accomplished, because we're dead after an Eagles game. I may not even mention it.
3: Yeah.
1: Flagship of the station, you got to be down there. But still, why wouldn't you want your own standalone day so where you're not gobbled up by the NFL?
3: Yeah.
1: We're not worried about this year. And by the way, they wouldn't be gobbled up by the NFL in this town. So LeBron James, the 28th media day. But Dwayne, so let's play the open. Here it is. Go ahead.
2: It's the Kingdom of Philadelphia. One burning question about LeBron, the King James.
1: Oh, so the burning question today is, we know LeBron took veteran minimum to come here, and there's another story that came out. I guess he signed a $15 million endorsement deal with one of the speculative market places.
3: Yes. Yeah, a lot of people did. There's a lot of people that jumped.
1: They're spending money because they're making money. A lot of people are going from the online books to doing that, the Kalashi or whatever. But so Dwayne Wade goes on this podcast, and I want to give the podcast a proper shout out because she's a local girl, apparently. And I was watching the podcast, so that was like, wow, like, all right, she sounds like she's from the Philadelphia area. She's from the Philadelphia area.
4: Absolutely. It's called Conversations with Cam. And they talk about mental health and a lot of other things. It's a very popular podcast. Yeah. They got Dwayne Wade in studio. So it was a good listen. So they do a rapid fire question session and they ask Dwayne about LeBron going to Philly, his reaction. Here's what he said.
5: From a basketball standpoint, I thought it was a very strategic move at this point in his career. It definitely gives him the best chance. And I'm sure other teams will probably look at this and be like, no, we got the best chance. Mm-hmm. I know I got a couple of text messages. But I feel like it gives him the best chance in the East to be able to get back to compete for a championship. Yeah. I think Miami would have been a good move as well, but in a lot of moving parts in that needed mm-hmm. to go right. I feel like this is a little bit more right away from the beginning, the best chance for basketball.
4: But all right, also, so stop real fast. So I think everybody agrees with that with LeBron. Like, he's not breaking news right there. He just said it's the best chance to win a championship, right? Yeah. So everybody agrees with that. Here's the juicy stuff.
5: I don't think we've seen the end of what this move is. I think it's more to this move.
6: Yeah. Okay.
4: More to the move. And unfortunately, you guys edited this poorly. This seems to be a theme for today. At the beginning of it, he goes, how do I put this here? Right. Like, all right. He's thinking about how he wants to say it before he says it because of the last part. You guys really edited the best part out of it that made it juicier.
23: I'm pretty sure that was the clip that I saw, but...
4: Really?
23: Yeah.
4: The one that I posted?
23: That's what I pulled it from, I thought. I don't know. Whatever. Sorry.
24: He's inferring that there's still something that could go down.
4: Well, no, he's not inferring that at all. What he's saying is that there's more to this move than meets the eye that's not out there yet.
24: Right.
4: And what is that move? And immediately people were saying ownership.
24: But yeah,
4: being on the East Coast, there's obviously going to be different market. There's different things that you can get into than being in Los Angeles or being in Miami, right? Not that you're LeBron James, you're a huge star, but still now he's going to be living in New York part time. So I'm sure Rich Paul and other people that are involved in his businesses are saying like, wow, you're in New York. Look at all these other things you can do. It feels bigger than that.
24: Well, no, but it feels like, you mentioned ownership, but could it also be something to the extent where he's involved in a New York business of some sort? It's why he's living there. So why wouldn't he be involved with something in New York? But ownership's interesting. And is it ownership Sixers or is it ownership any other team? Because Patrick Mahomes, he's a part owner of the Kansas City Royals, is somebody else that plays for the Chiefs.
4: So I checked in. Actually, Sean Bernard, now 97.5. I checked in and I said, you can't be an owner of an NBA team while you're playing. And the answer, at least according to Sean, and I did do some Googling, it seems like this is the case. You cannot.
24: Right.
4: So he couldn't be, because you know what it does. And then an owner can be like, hey, you come play for us for $1 million and I make you a 10% owner of the team. They don't want that. They don't want you to give ownership stake when you're signing guys the contracts or they're playing for you.
24: Right.
4: Now, Michael Jordan, something happened with him. Anyway, here's where it could be an ownership type thing. Because Joshua Harris and David Blitzer own more than just the 76ers.
24: Yeah.
4: There's no rules in not being involved in the Devils or the Commanders. They own other sports properties.
24: Premier League team.
4: Right. He could very easily be involved. He buys into the ownership group of that. And that would have been a good way to say, hey, listen, all right, you're getting the veteran minimum, but maybe you want to be business partners with us.
24: Yeah, remember, people were trying to be like, there's something shady about this signing. No, it was going to happen wherever he went. If LeBron James signed with the Miami Heat, and you heard Dwayne Wade say it, it made most sense from a basketball standpoint. But if he signed with the Miami Heat, I would imagine he would have been involved with some sort of deal that helps him get more than $3 million.
4: Right.
24: Because he's worth more than $3 million. People, I saw it on social media yesterday, it's the Poly Market thing. You know, oh, it's because he went to the Sixers. LeBron James would have been with Poly Market if he went to Miami.
4: Right.
24: If he went back to Cleveland. It's not a Philadelphia thing.
4: No, that's not. But it's rather than a singular owner, now you have a guy that has properties.
24: Right.
4: It's got an NFL franchise.
24: Right.
4: I mean, that trumps anything else except the Premier League team, which is in the same realm as an NFL franchise.
24: And Josh Harris isn't the full owner of the Commanders. He's Magic Johnson's involved, too.
4: Yeah, but not a lot.
24: Not a lot, but what I'm saying, look, 10% is 10%.
4: I don't know.
24: Of an NFL franchise.
4: I don't know what the percentage is. Joshua Harris and David Blitzer, for when you're talking about, what are they, $6 billion or whatever it is. No, like, you have minority partners, and then you have the big, the guy that swings it. He swings it. That's him. But Ron also could very be involved in a lot of the other stuff. And, like, what are we talking about? We're talking about Larry. He invests, like, $50 million. The dude's a billionaire.
24: Yeah,
4: for
24: he's
4: God
24: got
4: sakes.
24: All kinds of money in the world. Magic Johnson, 4% stake with the Commanders. So he had to invest $240 million, which that's LeBron James' game check, pretty much. You know what I mean?
4: 4% is a lot of money for 4% of the franchise.
24: Yeah, that's a lot of money. So he could be involved. Maybe he joins Kevin Durant, and he's a co-owner of the Dupes, the Union.
4: How does that look at the NBA if he's an owner of one of the other franchises owned by the owners of the Sixers? Because isn't that a side deal? Hey, Ballmer's setting Kawhi up with
24: it's
4: his
24: a side
4: business.
24: Deal, but his money has to go into it. Kawhi got paid extra money.
4: Okay, agreed.
24: Right, Kawhi, it's their way to circumvent the cap. Here, hey, take a little bit less money, but we're gonna invest you in this fake tree company.
4: This is a way to circumvent the cap, because if you're going to give somebody a minority stake in something at a discount because you're making up for what you could have paid them, or a good deal, I don't know if I have to imagine that they just can't do whatever they want. Sell it to them for a dollar.
24: But is the 5%, let's say LeBron gets a 5% stake in something, did he not have to put anything up front? Is he putting up front money and now he's a part of this company?
4: And that's maybe how you could circumvent it, which is he gets something at a discount. Well, wait, I'm all for it. Don't get me wrong. I'm not trying to start an investigation.
24: Right.
4: Pablo Torre will do that. I'm not. Yeah. No, thank you. All right. We have the Checo coming up. You want to play the song for him or next?
24: Yeah, when he comes in.
4: All right, some Eagles stuff coming up here as well. The Checo 9 to 10. Don't go anywhere. It is Marcus Altschuler, 97.5. But listen, you want to come watch the game? You want to come out in Center City? You know what? Like, forget about it. Let's get out. Let's go check out the game with me. My name is John Marks. I will be at the first ever Sun Cruiser Birds Watch Party. It's this Sunday. We started at 12:30 as the Birds take on Tennessee, and I'm doing it from a great spot. Love Putt Shack, Philadelphia. Right there on Chestnut Street. I haven't been there. Andrew was telling me about it earlier. It's like an indoor mini golf, awesome mini golf place that has drinks and fun and food and everything else. So we have awesome prizes, awesome giveaways, and Sun Cruiser's hooking us up with amazing stuff. And their specials that isn't on this copy right here, but I'm telling you there's specials that I'll talk about. I'm going to put out a tweet with all the information that you need. So again, Sunday, 12:30. Birds, Tennessee. Come watch it with me at Putt Shack, Philadelphia. Sun Cruiser's hooking us up with a lot of great stuff. So check us out. The Fanatic, me, Putt Shack, and Sun Cruiser. 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
7: The Eagles on Tuesday placed left guard Landon Dickerson on injured reserve, meaning at minimum, he'll have to miss the next 4 weeks. Dickerson struggled mightily in the Eagles' 24-22 season opening win, but what shouldn't be overlooked in the moment is the reality that Dickerson is as tough as they come, and his gutsy postseason performances on the Super Bowl run is the stuff of legends. Who replaces him? Well, there's a few options. The most likely to be involved in some capacity is second-year offensive lineman Drew Kendall, a center by trade who cross-trained at guard and impressed in training camp. There's also fan favorite Willie Lampkin, who dazzled in his own right. And don't forget, center Cam Jurgens started 11 games for the Eagles at right guard in 2023, so if the team is looking for an in-house option with experience, they won't have to look far. We'll learn more this week. I'm Andrew DiCecco with this Birds update on 97.5 The Fanatic.
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0: All right, we're back. It is Mark Zalgiris on a Thursday. Bills opening four-game series against the Mets. Big win last night. Andrew Zalgiris
1: needed it. Four out of their next five. And then they locked themselves into a playoff spot. And then we see what happens.
0: Yeah, we'll see what happens. We will. I feel good. As good as I can. Petrilli pretty much, he's an internal optimist, Brendan Petrilli. So you feel, a lot of realist fans out there, which I understand. I can be a realist fan as well.
2: Yeah, I mean, Schmitty was pumping everybody up yesterday, trying to, the over-exaggerating the confidence. I'm not quite there, but I'm definitely, I lean that way for sure.
3: Yeah,
2: but
3: his words were toxic positivity.
2: Yeah.
0: Which is a good term, yeah. Does that mean it can change quickly, or?
3: I would imagine, I could text him. Toxic positivity is like, I know how this is going to go, but
0: I'm still being positive.
3: I'm still going to, just ignore everything that I'm seeing and still act like Brandon Marsh is an everyday baseball player, despite having the worst batting statistics since the second half of the season. And yeah, the bullpen's fine, even though it's not. Lizardo, he'll be okay. That's toxic positivity. And by the way, that's what a lot of fans do, which is a beautiful thing because you're always thinking that things are going to go well. And I'm sometimes jealous.
0: Yeah, but thinking but not believing. That's essentially like hoping.
3: Yeah.
0: I mean, with the Phillies right now, there's a lot of hope going on.
3: Hey, Monday morning, our first post-Eagles game show that we've ever done, you asked encouraged or nothing changed. And I was like, well, I'm encouraged because there's no way the offensive line could be just as bad as it was. And like, the offensive line could be just as bad as it was, but I took the toxic positivity approach of saying, no, the line will be better in week two. And so,
0: and it will be.
3: Yeah, with Drew Kendall.
0: But I actually believe that because it won't have Landon Dickerson. Now, here's what I said. Doesn't mean it has to be good.
3: Right.
0: It'll be better. Landon Dickerson got beat almost every play, it felt like. Cam Jurgens won better. He had two holding calls.
3: Yeah.
0: So will it be better than last week? It better be. Right? Like, it doesn't mean it has to be good, though. Because it was bad. Jalen Hurts is amazing. He was able to make plays.
3: Oh, yeah.
0: How much pressure he was on.
3: Yeah. Throwing, escaping sacks. There was a couple of sacks that he escaped. There should have been two or three more sacks on the statistics sheet for the Commanders. By the way, somebody, Alexis, chimes in. I saw her quote tweet your LeBron thing from yesterday.
0: Yeah.
3: Actually, not a bad prediction. Could he be involved with the Philly WNBA team?
0: Great point.
3: 2030 is when that starts. It's also when the new arena, I don't know if the new arena has something to do with it. Could he be?
0: This is a big money. This involves a sports franchise. I would agree.
3: Yeah. So maybe that has something to do with it.
0: That's actually a good point. I didn't even think of the WNBA angle. Yeah. Whatever he's getting himself into, he's going to quadruple the amount of money he put in, if not more.
3: Yeah.
0: That's what he does.
3: Absolutely.
0: LeBron. All right. So Philly's now tonight in New York against the Mets. The Mets have had a season, and not a good season. And the big thing going on, and I was envious, because when your team stinks, so you have to have other things to be outraged or mad about. The Mets right now are kind of in the middle of that. So Pete Alonso, they let him leave.
3: Yep.
0: And he goes to Baltimore, and man, like, Pete Alonso's a good player. He was a good Met.
3: I wanted him here.
0: Yeah, I kind of did too. Let Bryce play right field. Let him play first base. He's a good right-handed bat.
3: Yeah.
0: He's a good player. So he's going for home run number 300. And look where he's going to be with a chance to hit number 300.
3: Amazing, isn't it?
0: This is two nights ago. Here it is.
4: 60 feet, 6 inches away now. As Pete hits a high fly ball.
0: So is that the Baltimore call?
3: That's what it sounded like, yeah.
0: I can't imagine.
3: I would imagine so.
0: I would love to hear the Mets call, but that's in New York. You heard the fans.
3: Yeah.
0: So when your team stinks, because I saw a lot was made of this, like you're cheering for the other team. No, you're cheering for a longtime player that the Mets should have never allowed to leave that is doing well elsewhere, and your team stinks is an absolute disgrace. So you're showing, hey, F you management, you've ruined our team.
3: Yeah.
0: You should have kept this guy. And you're appreciating a great Met that never wanted to leave in the first place.
3: Now, I was not when Chase Utley hit the Grand Slam, I was not cheering the Grand Slam. But that was a little bit of a different circumstance. They trade him away to kind of, hey, go try to win one more. And he goes to LA.
0: Right, and they were rebuilding.
3: Yeah, whereas this, it's like, no, the Mets were supposed to be good this year, right? They make the trade for Freddie Peralta, and it was like, oh, man, they got a rotation now. And Juan Soto and Lindor, and they moved a bunch of the guys that weren't winning out of there. And they've sucked all season long. The Alonso one made no sense. Like, I understood trading Jeff McNeil away. It's like, you haven't been winning anything with that guy. Brandon Nimmo, he's just a meathead. Alonso, like, was their best player.
0: Yeah, he was a Met. He was the guy that you keep.
3: Yeah.
0: Of all those guys, he's the guy that you keep. So, this is great. They're cheering him. And actually, with the Chase Utley Grand Slam, I cheered. I wasn't there.
3: I didn't like it.
0: I cheered. Yeah, man, they were rebuilding. It's a great moment for Chase Utley, a Philadelphia untouchable.
3: Yeah, he is a Philadelphia untouchable. Maybe that's why I shouldn't have said it.
0: All right, Petrilli, Jeff. So last night, you know, they're still in New York. And is this the call, Petrilli? Do we have it? Is that what you have here? Okay, then don't worry about it. So he had another home run last night. Sorry, 301.
3: Yeah.
0: So that's what the Phillies are walking into up in New York is they had a very emotional series where fans were cheering for Pete Alonso, and people were mad because they're cheering for the other team. Even though they're not really cheering for the other team, they're cheering for an opposing player in a season that your season's over and there's 10 games to go.
3: Sure, and that team is dead. Like, that team, they don't want to be there, man. Like, you lose 7-1 to the Orioles yesterday, and there was a play where there was a ball hit to the outfield, and all three, and it was actually a great line by the play-by-play man for ESPN. It was on ESPN last night, where Lindor, Bo Bichette and Soto were all going after it, and they all stopped, and it dropped in no man's land. The guy goes, that's a $1 billion play right there, because none of them went after it. They're ready to pack up, man. And by the way, I don't know if that's the same. Are they all together next year? Bichette's going to opt out. He'll be gone. I guess you got it.
0: Really?
3: Yeah, you know what? He's not played well enough to opt out.
0: What is the rest of the contract? I was reading something about this where they're starting to speculate.
3: It was a 2-year deal with a player option.
0: Was it three? I could be wrong, very easily wrong.
3: Yeah, I mean,
2: I thought I saw he was going to be opting in for that contract.
0: Well, it depends. They'll know what teams, if there's interest out there.
3: Oh, yeah, they'll talk. They'll reach out to certain people. I mean, he's going to get paid $42 million next year if they play baseball. 263 average, 16 home runs, 74 RBI. Yeah, I'm picking up that option if I'm him.
0: For sure. No one's giving you $42 million on the open market. And then maybe next year you have a bigger year and then teams are interested at $30 million a year or so. $42 million. Thank God he didn't choose here. Could you imagine?
3: Oh, and oh, by the way, before anyone does the, you guys wanted him so bad. Yeah, because the guy was a 300 hitter hitting 20-plus home runs a year and was a staple at the top of the order of a really good Blue Jays team.
0: So, by the way, thank God they were going to give him 7 years.
3: Yeah.
0: 7 years! Lower money per year, but 7 years. Defensively, the book was he's not really good defensively.
3: No, he's not.
0: If you're

0: Well, he struck it. Didn't he strike? He struck it on the first inning.
1: Oh, yeah, that one, too. He was swinging out pitches like 20 feet out of the zone.
2: They gave him a 3-year extension. Not like, hey, let's bring him back for a year, or hey, let's bring him back for two, when there was nobody trying to give him a 2-year deal. They brought him back for three.
0: It was pity pay. They felt bad because they were going to let him go because they were getting Bichette. They literally had to give him a pity contract. They're so stupid. I would offer him a 1-year contract with a 2nd-year option. That's it. Boom. That's what you got. Because I'm not going to bid against myself because you feel bad. That's what they did. Coming up next, DeCecco in studio. And we debut the intro song for DeCecco. Is it good or bad? Find out coming up next. Everything with the Eagles as well. The latest on Landon Dickerson. And Cooper DeJean's banged up, not practicing. Jalen Carter. A lot coming up with DeCecco next. All right, talk about betting with the Bet Parks app. Like, it's kind of silly at this point that Bet Parks is doing this, but they're doing it. 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
3: I'm Andrew Salchunas here. 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Phillies win yesterday 3-0 thanks to 7 shutout innings by Zach Wheeler. The Phillies now have a 4.5 game lead over the Arizona Diamondbacks, who are the first team on the outside looking on the wild card. Padres won yesterday, so that lead stays at 1. Phils now begin a 4-game series in New York with the Mets. Our man Andrew DeCecco is going to be joining us in studio for the rest of the show. That starts at 9 o'clock. 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
0: All right, we're back. It is Marks and Salchunas on Thursday. We made it to 9 o'clock on a Thursday, so the weekend isn't here yet, but
2: pretty much is.
0: It's almost a Friday for us.
2: It's a football Friday tomorrow, man.
0: Oh, we need Anthony Cut. I need to
7: pump your ass.
0: I need some Anthony Cuts on my board. Andrew DeCecco joins us in studio every Thursday from 9 to 10 a.m. Our Eagles insider. Inside the Birds does such a great job on that site as well. What's up, DeCecco?
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0: I was waiting to hear the theme song that I heard you guys building up as I was driving in.
1: So, would you agree that are you an AC/DC guy?
0: Oh, am I an AC/DC guy?
1: Come on, man.
0: Brian Johnson is one of my musical heroes, the lead singer.
1: So, as far as sports radio theme songs, AC/DC's possibly a number one seed as far as all the hits that they have that just work with football and sports and
0: Rock and Roll Train's a favorite of mine. I heard you guys kicking around Thunderstruck.
1: Well, that's the one.
2: All right. Yeah, but you know what? Welcome to the Jungle, Guns N' Roses that's the bigger, like, hockey. You go to a Flyers game, it is a 100% guaranteed lock you hear Welcome to the Jungle at some point.
0: That's one of my favorite songs of all time.
1: If you see white people, you're likely to hear Welcome to the Jungle. Yeah, you're right, though, but every time I hear it, it's like I'm ready to go. It's actually if you've ever seen the movie Lean on Me, it's the opening segment in Lean on Me where it's before Joe Clark comes and cleans up the school. Yeah. And they're beating up all the teachers and smashing the teacher's head into the ground.
0: Oh, yeah.
1: That's a great song. Welcome to the Jungle is a great song.
2: I love that.
0: Oh, tremendous song. Well, fun fact, you talk about Thunderstruck. I actually, years ago, interviewed the drummer, Chris Slade, who played on Thunderstruck.
1: Why? Where were you?
2: Why not?
0: Well, I used to interview musicians.
1: Well, I'm trying to figure out, did you work for Rolling Stone or were you just like...
0: I worked for a site and I wanted to talk to Chris Slade, who also played on Blinded by the Light, Man for Man's version. Yeah, he's an interesting guy. He's had a really long career. Play with The Firm, with Jimmy Page.
1: Forget about the Eagles. You're like a music reporter here, the Checo.
0: Well, in my past life, that's what I did. And it just really took off.
2: All right, which Brian Johnson you like more? Former Eagles offensive coordinator Brian Johnson or AC/DC's Brian Johnson?
0: I did like Brian Johnson here. Yeah, I liked him at Florida. But I'm going to go with AC/DC's Brian Johnson. And I saw them last May. I went to the Commander Stadium because with those tours and knowing that he's getting up there in age, you don't want to run the risk of, oh, yeah, I'll catch him down the line. I wanted to see him like a few shows in.
1: Look at you. All right, well, we got you an intro. And it's AC/DC. Petrilli, hit it.
3: The check go. Ah, the check go.
4: When you need Eagles talk, where do you go?
3: The check go.
4: When you want backup linebacker depth, where do you go?
3: The check go.
4: Now sit back and listen to the news.
3: The check go.
4: You've been the check go.
0: I'm ready to run right through a brick wall.
2: Dude, that is incredible.
5: We're workshopping it.
2: Yeah, it needs to be cleaned up a little bit, but that was incredible.
0: I really appreciate the effort. I'm ready to go through a brick wall.
5: That's what we're here for, Andrew.
2: Do you want that as an MP3 file so you can like play it whenever you want?
0: Oh, yeah, I would like my own copy
1: of that. We'll get you a cleaner version.
2: Can you see Andrew before he goes into the Eagles press box? You got your suit on. You're like, I need to play my pump-up song.
1: The call to action for people, I'll give people till next week. The best parody song, it doesn't just have to be AC/DC. It could be Guns N' Roses.
0: Or right? Def Leppard.
1: From that genre.
0: Yeah.
1: All right. The best parody song for the Checo, we have AC/DC tickets. All right.
0: Yeah.
1: So you get a pair of AC/DC tickets to the best, and we'll play it. We'll decide.
0: And that's a wide range. I mean, there's White Lion. Yeah. You got all kinds of bands. I know you know White Lion, John.
1: Dude, you're the best, man. I love this stuff. All right. So the big story from the Eagles game. There's a couple of them. And now that Landon Dickerson's went on IR, it feels like that's less of a story. Because if they're still trying to manage him through the situation, you know what we've done Monday, Tuesday, Wednesday, and then today's Thursday? Oh, Landon Dickerson's, he's cooked. He can't play. I'm actually glad because the dude doesn't really deserve to be criticized. He's injured. But I guess my question is, was he bad because he has an injury or is he bad because he has an injury, but he's kind of cooked? Like, where's your head with the whole thing?
0: Yeah, this is an interesting one. I think it has a lot to do with the wear and tear over the years. This isn't someone who just had injuries in 24 and 2025. He had that dating back to college. And as a young player, to have knee injuries, and he had a meniscus in the public practice last August, battled a back injury to get back for week one last year. These things take its toll. And sometimes you don't bounce back as quickly. And I think what you're seeing is sort of a byproduct of the culmination of injuries that he's had. And it's really unfortunate. This is a three-time Pro Bowler. He made the ultimate sacrifice to battle through in that Super Bowl run. And that's the stuff of legends. And that version of Landon Dickerson, needless to say, is not going to be good enough for the Eagles to get the job done. And now it goes to a number of different players. But one of those players, Andrew, I've talked to you a lot about in particular over the last few months, and that's Drew Kendall.
2: Yeah, I mean, you've been speaking highly of Drew Kendall even going back to last season. But before we break down Drew Kendall, a couple more things on Dickerson. We talked about this earlier. Do you think at halftime they considered, like, because Nick Sirianni said they knew that he was banged up, even though he wasn't on the injury report and they wanted to see how it went. Do you think it crossed their mind at all? Like, yeah, maybe we shouldn't play him the second half. Or was this like a, hey, we respect you, we're going to let you finish this one out?
0: Yeah, I think it came down to respect. And imagine what the optics would look like. You saw Landon Dickerson struggling in the first half. All of a sudden, you see a replacement coming out of halftime for someone who's done all that for you. I think you owe it to him to see if he can work his way through it. Clearly, he wasn't able to do so. And it was very apparent coming out of that game that I was really uncertain whether or not he was going to be able to give it a go week two. And then, of course, the news comes out early in the week.
1: Yeah, there's been a lot of retirement talk with Landon Dickerson. And just doing further reading, and I don't want to say investigating, but looking a little bit closer into it, at one point he had said, because I would deny it as well, saying like, yeah, I thought about retirement, but was it exaggerated? He had said he spent seven figures on trying to get ready for the season. If you're contemplating retirement, I don't know if you spend $1 million on treatments or whatever he was doing. That's a lot of money.
0: Absolutely.
1: To try to get ready for not only this season, but he had to take a pay cut. I mean, they redid his contract. Maybe he doesn't want to stop playing and he's looking at his next contract. It's just, it's very weird because he looks like a guy that maybe isn't going to be playing very long.
0: Yeah, that was an attempt to prolong his career, and all indications for a lot of training camp, you could see signs in camp that maybe he wasn't responding as well as you have grown accustomed to seeing, but it looked like the Eagles were entering the season with a healthy offensive line. But he went to Medellin in Colombia to, as a, you know, attempt to extend his shelf life. It doesn't seem, John, that he is prepared to hang it up, but sometimes your body makes that decision for you, and I think unfortunately, that's kind of what we're seeing right now.
2: So off of that, and it's interesting because you recently spent time with James Bradberry.
0: Yeah.
2: Remember, James Bradberry gets hurt, and then we just kind of
1: never
2: saw him again. Would you rule that out? Where he comes, I know it's 4 weeks, IR, but then he comes back, maybe it doesn't look good, or maybe Drew Kendall looks very good, and I know you think highly of him. Is there a 0% chance that Landon Dickerson's like, yeah, I'm going to disappear here now?
0: I don't know. I don't think that's Landon's makeup. He's always been around. He wants to be in the mix and around teammates. I think we'll see him at some point this season. I don't think that the Eagles are going to rush him back. Now, he has to miss at least 4 weeks on injured reserve.
2: Yeah.
0: I would imagine that they're going to want to take their time and ensure that he's coming back as close to full strength as possible. But I do think you'll see him.
1: Yeah, I mean, and Andrew Checo live in studio with us, 97.5 The Fanatic, inside the Birds. Now you mentioned Drew Kendall. Sirianni's doing the games where he doesn't want to say who's going to start. I think everybody agrees. All the reporters agree it's going to be Drew Kendall. What can we expect from him? Howie Roseman had said they went in the camp really worried about depth on the offensive line. Now they like the depth on the offensive line. How well do you think Kendall can play in replacing Landon Dickerson?
0: Yeah, so Drew Kendall's going to start at one spot, whether it's center or whether it's left guard. But with Drew Kendall, and I talked to him in training camp, and I talked to him last week a little bit, this is someone who has put in a lot of work to add weight to his frame. He's now 305 pounds. He's worked really diligently behind the scenes. He's attentive in meetings. But on the field, you see someone who's playing with more power. He's playing with more technique. He's a cerebral player. I'm not trying to make him out to be a Hall of Famer, but these are the things that I've observed in the summer. And when you hear his teammates, whether it's Cam Jurgens, Lane Johnson, Tyler Steen, and they're speaking glowingly about what he's done and what they've observed from him behind the scenes, I think that matches what we've seen throughout camp. And it says a lot that when Landon Dickerson needed to be spelled and had to come off the field, it was Drew Kendall who was coming in at left guard. So they've been preparing him for this. He's a center by trade out of Boston College, but he spent most of his time this summer working at guard.
1: And I didn't know his dad was Pete Kendall, yeah, who was a former first-round pick. I didn't know that until I might have read something you put out there. But I didn't know. I mean, his dad's a former first-round pick of the Jets. He was a really, really good player.
0: He conducts himself like he's a coach's son.
1: Right.
0: I don't ever get the sense that a moment's going to be too big for him. Now, he obviously has to go out there and handle his business and execute, but he seems like he's ready for this opportunity.
2: Do you think just addition by subtraction at this point, with all due respect to Landon Dickerson, I mean, he didn't look right out there. Like, how much better do you think the offensive line looks just with Drew Kendall slotting in there?
0: I think it'll look better. Now, they're going against Jeffrey Simmons and
2: stud.
0: You know, they have Franklin Myers there, Jermaine Johnson. So they have some guys on that defensive line, and it might take a little bit of time to acclimate. But I would throw this out there. If there are moments where he's struggling, it doesn't mean he can't play. It means he's a young player who played 89 snaps last season, and he's learning on the job. And if it is guard that he is starting at, he's never played guard before. So
1: whoops. I said this earlier. Yeah, I think it's going to be better just because Dickerson shouldn't have been out there. It doesn't mean it's going to be good.
0: Right.
1: And like you had said, that's a tough matchup. And believe me, the Titans know if a rookie or a second-year player that hasn't played is in there, and they're going to do things to try to disrupt that. So I'm actually excited to see, because the one thing with the Eagles' offensive line, you got to start looking towards the future. Lane's not going to be here probably after this year, right? Like, Cam Jurgens didn't look good in the first week of the season. So you got a lot of work to do on this line.
0: Yeah, I'm really intrigued, and I think I was speaking to you guys about this. When I left training camp, one of my biggest talking points was the development of the young interior linemen, and that includes Drew Kendall. That includes looking at Micah Morris, the rookie. Willie Lampkin's a fan favorite. They've all taken big steps forward and have checked off a lot of boxes, whether it be in practice or in the preseason. They've done a fantastic job, the Eagles, in terms of their player development. Connor Barwin and some of those guys behind the scenes, Chris Cooper, the offensive line coach. And then we talk about the future of the offensive line. Let's not forget Markell Bell at tackle.
1: Yeah.
0: So you can kind of see the way things are shaping up down the line here.
2: All right, I have a football guy question for you, one that will put a smile on your face because it's not offense or defense, it's special teams. But it does involve Jalen Carter. What does he do? What does Michael Clay do that gets him like an absolute force? It seems like every single week he's blocking something.
0: I think one of the interesting things about this team is that you'll see starters participate on special teams. There's a collective buy-in, whether that's Michael Clay finding a way to inspire guys and motivate them to get involved, or it's just Nick Sirianni's messaging that really resonates. But you don't often see guys like Jordan Davis, Jalen Carter, Reek Willen is on it. Cooper DeJean earlier in his career was on the kick coverage. Everyone's just willing to participate for the greater good.
1: Tim McManus joined us on Tuesday.
2: Tuesdays with Tim.
1: We asked about Cooper DeJean. Obviously not a good game. Maybe it's a matchup thing. Maybe they targeted him. There's two really good starting corners, and there's Coop in the slot. But Tim had said, I think it's worth noting, he wasn't great in training camp either. Like, he didn't have a great camp. A lot of times with players, it doesn't matter. They flick the switch. Not a great training camp, Tim said, and obviously week one, not good. What did you see from Cooper DeJean in training camp, and is there at least a little bit of cause for concern?
0: Yeah, I'm in lockstep with Tim there, and I think back to a lot of matchups that Cooper was having with maybe Elijah Moore. Then I go to the joint practices with Demario Douglas, their slot receiver. Those shifty type of guys were able to create separation at the top of routes. In terms of my level of concern with Cooper DeJean, I don't really have any. You can count on one hand how many bad games he's had in his career. I go back to his rookie year, that game against Adam Thielen, who kind of took him to school a little bit. But he's a true pro, and I've seen some float the idea on social media, a lot of fans, that maybe it had to do with him adding muscle to his frame, that maybe that's causing him to be a step slower than we've grown accustomed to seeing. I'm not there yet, not after one game, but if it becomes a trend, John, then we're going to be having a little bit of a different conversation. But I think he deserves the benefit of the doubt. He's coming off an all-pro season. The injury, to Cooper's credit yesterday, he sort of downplayed its impact as far as how it affected him on the field. But, I mean, when you have a calf and an abdomen and you're playing slot and you have to be active and involved in three levels, I think it does matter.
1: Here's the scrum. DeCecco was there. Here's reporters questioning the answers and answering the questions with Cooper.
6: Is it annoying to be this week, this early in the season, and answering questions like this?
7: Yeah, but I'm good. I'll be all right. Yeah.
1: So does it look like health to you? Does it look like... And he came off winning the Super Bowl and was a huge star, and he was good last year. So I don't want to say, like, you know, he enjoyed the success of being a Super Bowl champion. But I can also tell you that, you know, there's a lot of reports of Cooper DeJean enjoying the success of being a young star athlete. Did he look like he lost a step? Like, what were you seeing in training camp?
0: I will say that he lost some matchups that I'm used to seeing him win. But I never really knew what to chalk that up to. I mean, sometimes certain drills are skewed to favor offensive players, and you never want to make too much out of it.
1: Right.
0: But then you see it translate onto the field in week one, and it does have me a little bit curious to see what version of Cooper DeJean we're going to get in week two and week three. But in terms of my level of concern, it's not there yet.
2: All right, Jonathan Grenard, is he playing? He was limited again yesterday.
0: Yeah, limited again, so that's a great sign that there's no setback. I still don't get the sense, guys, that the Eagles are in any rush to bring him back. And when Jonathan Grenard spoke last week in the locker room, he said that he's leaving it up to his body. He's leaving it up to the training staff. He said, I'm close. So
1: he also said that he still feels it.
0: Yes.
1: Which tells me he's not playing this week.
0: I don't think he's playing this week personally, but we'll have to we'll learn more, especially today. Today's the longest that we'll be out there for practice. But I don't know that you want to run your star pass rusher out there in a week two matchup and run the risk of a peck of reaggravation to that injury.
2: I know we have to respect teams, but we could also say maybe you don't need to rush him back for this week.
0: But to be clear, and I think Vic Fangio outlined it well, that they need more from their pass rush. Pressures are great.
2: Yeah.
0: That there's a lot of value there, but you got to be able to finish. And the Eagles weren't able to bring down Jaden Daniels. Just Jahyd Campbell produced the only sack.
1: Vic talks today. Is that correct?
0: He talked on Tuesday.
1: So he doesn't talk again.
8: I'm down right on the Phillies.
1: I need his. Did he talk about the Phillies, or he's not doing Phillies talk?
0: No.
1: I need Phillies talk. The defensive.
2: It's usually
1: talk
2: when he sits down at the podium.
1: At the very beginning, he has his opening quip.
2: Yeah. No. Nobody asks him about the Phillies. It's usually he just. Yeah, he's got a hot mic in front of him.
0: He did have a good quote in training camp about the Phillies.
2: Yeah, it's great.
1: Well, he said that because they fired Thompson and Rob was his buddy.
2: Yep.
0: Yeah, but he was talking about Casty, Taijuan Walker. He goes, man, Thompson did a hell of a job.
1: Yeah, that's right.
0: Those
1: he
0: guys.
1: Did. He did. That's funny.
2: Don't tell John Kincaid that.
1: Pete, right? Yeah, he had the free agency thing where he was like saying, like, everybody's saying he's the best free agent of all time, and he's like, and he was going back and forth with McClain.
0: That's what it was, exactly.
1: That was interesting. All right, so we went an entire 17 minutes in the segment without mentioning the quarterback by name, who, by the way, had a really good game. Oh, yeah. Had the biggest play of the game, which might have been the scramble on 3rd and 18, and the completions he made. The big plays, Dallas Goedert was amazing. We feel like we have a number two wide receiver with Wicks. But Jalen Hurts looked good in the first week.
0: Jalen Hurts looked very good. And I would make the argument that it wasn't necessarily in this case in week one that Sean Mannion elevated Jalen Hurts. I think Jalen Hurts elevated the offense and did what he needed to do to get it done. And I'm talking about throwing on time. There were plays that he made where he felt that he needed to take over in the moment. And there's just inherent qualities about him that not a lot of quarterbacks have. And I think you saw that manifest in the game when the Eagles were kind of up against it. And it looked like the Commanders were taking advantage of a gas defense. Jalen Hurts made sure that he took care of his business.
9: He was the main thing, the main thing.
2: He was looking at Dontavian Wicks a lot early. And I know you've talked about it a lot, the connection the two of them had, because Smith was out a lot during training camp. Mekhi Lemon was out during training camp a lot. You expecting a lot of targets for Wicks as the season progresses?
0: I'm not so sure that he'll be a volume guy, but he is someone that Jalen clearly trusts. In this offense, I think the only volume players are going to be Devontae Smith and maybe Dallas Goedert. There's going to be a lot of spreading the football around, getting other targets involved. And with Dontavian Wicks, he is their biggest bodied wide receiver.
2: Yeah.
0: He did come through in a big moment. I think Sean Mannion, he brought up a really good story that they ran that same play in practice. They said Wicks ran it full speed, full tilt, but he didn't get the ball. And they showed that in the offensive meetings. And then he got the ball in the game in that same play. And it kind of just was emblematic of what they look for from an offense. Go 100 miles an hour, give good effort, and the ball will find you. And I thought that was a good story and really kind of maybe encompasses what Dontavian Wicks is all about as we learn more about
10: him. That's in my notes.
1: Yeah, I mean, Talk about the footwork and the routes on the two completions that he made. I mean, awesome. And you guys talked about a lot of that during training camp, which was just how impressive he was with that stuff. You know who I kind of look at Wicks as? Torrey Smith was a good Eagle.
8: Dog mentality.
1: Kind of like the Torrey Smith also didn't get a heavy workload. No. He didn't have a lot of receptions, but he made the most of his receptions. Dix to me seems like maybe a three catch guy, but bigger plays, touchdowns, and things like that.
2: Dix?
1: Did I call him Dix? Yeah. Wicks.
0: I was going to say, or Wicks. He's a really good route runner and an elite separator when it comes to the top of the route. So when you are a good route runner and you're where you need to be, naturally you're going to have that built-in trust with Jalen Hurts.
1: Well, DeCheco likes Dix. Sporting Good. And that's where I go. I'm at Dix every week.
0: Where?
1: Yeah, Dix.
2: Dix Sporting Goods.
5: That might have to make the next song.
1: I'm a big fan. Well, how could you? Listen, there's a lot of good places out there, but I got kids in sports. So I went before school started. I went and spent $72 on two Stanley water cups for two kids, $36 a piece.
2: Tell them to use the old ones.
1: You get a new backpack every year. You get a new lunch thing every year. I could retire on the Stanleys and the Owalas I have in my cupboards.
2: Dude, Coop's been using the same Paw Patrol backpack for 3 years.
1: Yeah, well,
0: get yourself a Carhartt one. That'll last you.
2: Yeah, dude.
0: That'll last you. I've had this for three, four years.
2: Carhartt's the best, man.
1: As I have my Yeti, right? Yetis, honestly, are the best of them all.
2: Oh, you've been made fun of for your Yeti today.
1: Good.
2: On YouTube.
1: Who's going
2: to
1: make fun of me?
2: They were saying it looks like you're about to go out to brunch afterward.
1: So I bought this for my wife for a birthday or a Christmas, and it's really big. It's also not easy to hold because it doesn't have a handle. She hated it.
0: Looks
1: so
0: heavy, yeah.
1: Mine.
0: Looks pretty heavy. Like if
2: oh, you could
0: were to
2: beat
0: throw
2: the
0: it.
2: Crap out of someone with that.
1: No, yeah. my daughter took her Yeti, and it's a smaller one with a handle, and she dented her bottom of our freezer. Literally, there's a dent. Looks like someone took a hammer and hit it.
2: Wow. Well, I mean, have you seen the videos where the cars like explode and they survive?
1: Yep.
2: The Yetis?
1: Yep.
0: Yeah, it can't be normal.
1: All right, coming up, more of the Checo and some insight on maybe the Maryland situation with that the Vatech James Franklin grudge match.
2: I've never met somebody that didn't go to Maryland that cares more about Maryland Terrapins football than Andrew DeCheco.
1: It's odd. We'll get into it. That's coming up next. It's Mark Stelchunas.
2: And this is Andrew Stelchunas. New football season brings some big questions like who makes the playoffs, who wins their division, who takes home the title. Kalshi, America's number one prediction market platform, lets you trade those predictions in a live market. All you got to do is go to Kalshi.com, or if you have the Kalshi app, check that as well. Go to the search bar and search whatever you want. So if I go for the Birds and I want to take a look at this weekend's game, 75% probability for them to win that game. So the payout's not going to be all that great. And that's when you start to look at the spread. Right now on Kalshi, 48% chance that they win by at least 7.5. 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This is Andrew Stelchunas, and here are your top stories in Philadelphia. The Phillies win yesterday 3-0, so they now have a 4.5 game lead over the Arizona Diamondbacks, who lost yesterday. Diamondbacks, the first team on the outside looking in, so the Fightins are going to make the playoffs, okay? They begin a 4-game series with the Mets. Aaron Nola will get the start in game one. 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
11: It's a throwback Thursday on Brace and Dunn as we start to turn the page to Tennessee Eagles, Titans. It's a throwback Thursday. We'll have your chance to win a $50 Roy Rogers gift card with some throwbacks for the Birds as we look ahead.

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0: this is something. This is a good sports song, for sure.
1: You hear it in every single one.
0: Axl had that voice too, man.
1: It's the opening riff by Slash that gets me every time.
0: This entire song, because sometimes, like for sports radio, when you're looking for music to come back to, there's perfect songs that don't have much depth after the initial 30 seconds to a minute. This does. You could pick up mid-song with something from this.
2: I can hear Lou right now. Timeout on the ice.
0: Right. Yeah, this is such a Flyer song.
2: Power play.
1: John will appreciate this. When the Eagles were playing the Chargers last year, I went out to West Hollywood, and I went to this location, because I'm a music historian, where they actually recorded, or they wrote Welcome to the Jungle.
2: What did you do? Did you, like, stare at it?
1: It was right behind the Guitar Center on Sunset Boulevard.
0: Did you take a picture of it?
1: Oh, yeah.
2: Yeah, I was going to say, like, what do you, because you're on a building. It's not like you're.
1: It's just a building, but it's like a karate studio now. But I'm like, they wrote Welcome to the Jungle here. And a lot of songs from Appetite for Destruction.
0: Was it Cobra Kai?
2: Oh, it
1: looked like it was like a Cobra Kai thing that they had going
2: Dude,
1: on.
2: Dude, I love Cobra Kai.
0: Good show.
2: That show was freaking awesome, man.
0: It was a good show. All right, there you go. By the way, so you heard Welcome to the Jungle. A lot of people have reached out to me and said, how do we get the parody songs in? We have AC/DC tickets to the best Andrew DeCecco parody song. And you can do a text line. It doesn't have to be produced. It can be text line. You can Instagram us. You can email. However you want to get it to us. I'm not looking for you to go in and have an engineer to put
2: this
0: together.
2: No, but I want them to sing it.
0: Has to be good, though.
2: No, I want them to sing it, and then Petrelli can record the instrumental.
0: We can lightly produce it.
2: But I need you to sing it.
0: Correct. Yeah, no, the winner's not going to just call in with saying it. Or we're getting a lot of people that are texting the Davis on a text line with parody songs. No, we need the actual version.
3: Yeah, I can't do all the singing around here. You know, my beautiful voice, I got to save it for the air, not for singing.
2: Send an audio file to our emails or something.
0: I have the Welcome to the Jungle parody for next week. I'm winning the damn tickets. The hell with everybody else. All right?
1: You'll have a great time at that concert.
0: So, and by the way, Sunday I'm at Putt Deck in Philly. And on Chester Street in Philly for the Eagles watch party. And earlier I said they have a ton of specials, a ton of food specials, a ton of draft beers, and, of course, Sun Cruiser. And then tonight up in Roersford, Sean Brace is going to be 7-9 at McGurk's in Roersford.
1: Nice.
0: So Ricky Bo was supposed to do it. His brother passed away, so Sean is now there. So I'll be there at 7 o'clock as well. So I'm going to hang out for a little bit if people want to join Corona and Sean Brace tonight at 7. How about that? Also, Connor Thomas, the producer of the Midday Show. I'm still getting to know Connor a little bit. So yesterday, I was actually cursing at Connor because he was being very negative on the Phillies. And this is coming off of being Otto Kemp's an all-star player, like I was saying as well.
2: Yeah, you guys were connecting.
0: Very positive on the Phillies. Yesterday, he was worried about them making the playoffs. Do you agree with that he was saying that?
2: That's what I heard as well, yes.
0: So I just said, I shook my finger at him and said, dude, how do you feel today? He's like, I never said that. I never said they weren't going to, that I was worried about them not making the playoffs.
1: Didn't he tweet that? Didn't he tweet that at one point?
0: Did he?
1: Well, I don't know.
0: Or was there evidence?
2: No, he did say right around the trade deadline that he was thinking they might not make the playoffs. Like, that was his first time where he started leaning that way, which that's fine. That was a while ago. Yeah.
0: The reason we bring it up is we had the poll question yesterday. More people thought they were going to miss the playoffs than they were confident making the playoffs. One win, 3-0 less, and everybody flipped and they're back to their confident making the playoffs.
2: Yeah, poll day brought to us by Dr. Avadon Appel, team at Iron Mountain Men's Health. Polls are strong, DeCecco, for 4 hours, thanks to Dr. Avadon Appel. Yesterday, the leading vote getter was not confident at like 45% of the vote that they would not make the playoffs. Now it's down to 21% not confident. Somewhat confident is 45.5%. Very confident, right around 33%.
0: And that's Connor right there.
2: Yeah.
0: Like that Twitter, that's Connor right
2: there.
0: Well,
2: and John and I were both in the 14% that said very confident. It's now up to 33%. So welcome, everybody. Thank you for joining us.
0: Speaking of percentages, I bet this guy knows numbers and he knows money. Huh?
2: Yeah, he absolutely does. And my man just knows how to hit on Thursday nights. He's Mr. Thursday Night himself. You got to check out GBIWins.com. 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That's 1-800-885-2525. Our man Michael Westwood joins us again, as he does every single Thursday at this time, as we got a big one tonight after a crazy finale for both of these teams. The Lions had a crazy finale against New Orleans. Orleans. Buffalo had a crazy finale against Houston, and now they got to play on a short week, which is just crazy. Michael Westwood joining us here on Marks and Sal Chudas. What's up, Mike?
4: What's happening? Good morning, guys. Hope all is well. I hope you're buying your New York Jet Super Bowl tickets because obviously we're headed that way right now.
2: Good win. Oh yeah, you'll get to know Michael Moore as he continues to join us. He's a Jets fan. Well, like a pain Jets fan.
4: Just like you guys are big time Birds fans. I mean, what'd you think of the Birds defense? I mean, that last drive was a little nerve wracking.
2: Oh yeah, because of three straight three and outs for the Eagles in the third quarter probably gassed them a little bit. So I'm not worried about the defense.
4: Good. I like to hear that. So listen, it's very important that your listeners could understand that I'm going to be on this radio every single Thursday giving you the best information that I could possibly give. Once again, my name is Michael Westwood. I own GBIWins.com in New York, and I've been in the sports handicapping world now for approximately 43 years. I know how to beat the book on any given game day, and tonight I'm going to use a word that I never use, and tonight is an absolute mortal lock. Detroit playing Buffalo. I'm going to be at the game this evening with seven of my largest clients. Guys, information makes people money, and I've established tremendous information on this game, and I'm going to release it absolutely free. It's on my free recorded hotline. 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Guys, once again, tonight is absolutely golden. 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
2: And John, as you said, he's got numbers, he's got information. But Mike, I got to ask you, like a Thursday night, it's always tough Thursday night. Usually the team that has like the emotional win at the end, it's tough for them to regroup on Thursday. Both of these teams had it. So does that make it easier or harder for you to come up with your pick for tonight?
4: You know what? There's a lot of hype going on this evening with Buffalo's new stadium, but Detroit's coming in there and they're going to play it like it's a Super Bowl. It's actually a great game tonight. And again, I really don't care who's playing. All I care about is the information that I get my hands on. And like I said, 43 years in the business, my job is to make money. That's all I have to do and beat the point spread. So this evening, I do have rock-solid lock information on this Detroit-Buffalo game. Guys, if you listen to me now in the car, if you're listening to me in the office, if you're sitting in your bathtub listening to me, dial a phone right now. It's free. 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I'm going to go one step further. 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I mean, the number's very, very high. It's 54.5, but I want to show you what winning is all about. 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
2: All right, Michael, we appreciate the time as always, man. 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Wherever you're at, even the bathtub, as Michael says. Are you a bath guy?
4: I'm not really. 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
5: Hey, Michael.
4: Yeah, that's another story.
2: 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So you're a larger man, Mike?
4: Who's jumping in the bathtub with me, but that's
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4: But listen, once again, forget the bathtub. 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Try me out. The winner of Detroit Buffalo this evening. I love you guys. I'll talk to you next week.
2: You're the man, Michael. We appreciate the time. There is Michael Westwood.
5: Hey, Michael.
2: 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I always look at the YouTube camera when he's giving the phone number.
0: All right, coming up here, Andrew. Everything we missed on the program today, which is a lot, and DeCecco's prediction. We had a game on Sunday.
2: Yes, we do.
0: Is this a blowout? Comfortable win? We'll discuss coming up next. Don't go anywhere. But hey, listen, let's talk about, man, so maybe people know this, maybe they don't, but September is Suicide Prevention Awareness Month. And I think as a whole, we're getting better at talking about everything, the importance of mental health, suicide prevention, checking in with loved ones, everything that comes with that, just talking about it, right? Well, that's why I'm really excited to be involved with the Greater Philadelphia chapter of the American Foundation for Suicide Prevention, because we got a walk going on, people, and I need you to help out. Join me on the walk. Donate to my team. It's coming up. It's called the Out of the Darkness Community Walk. It's at the Navy Yard Saturday, October 10th. So put it in your calendar right now. Saturday, October 10th, 9:30 to 11:30 is when the walk is. And we're coming together as one, right? 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
13: Yeah, we're back, Marks and Salchunas. No more deflating feeling in the morning here than when I got like 2 minutes to go and we're coming back from break and I'm like, I gotta take a leg. I can't hold it. I gotta go to the bathroom. And I walk in the bathroom and it's a full house. And I did, you know what I did? I grabbed the paper towel and I just left. One urinal was taken, so there's two toilet, there's two stalls, and there's two urinals. One urinal was taken, both stalls were occupied. Me to go next to the person taking a leak, next to two people taking a dump, isn't gonna happen.
14: Yeah,
13: I just left.
14: That's a busy locker room right there.
13: Yeah, it's I wish we had a bigger. A lot of times we use different levels and different toilets, but this fourth floor stall has always been a problem to check out.
15: Yeah, you got to go to the sixth floor, but you didn't have time. I know.
13: I did not.
14: The fourth floor stall is one of the most foul places. Like I would rival it for people. Like people hear us talking about it. I'm dead serious. I will rival it with any like gas station, highway restroom.
15: Oh,
14: or
13: a
14: like
13: Wawa.
14: Or yeah, dude.
15: Yeah, it's nasty. I won't go in it. I'd go to floor six.
14: Yeah,
13: no, you have to. even to go number one.
15: Yeah.
14: Yeah, you get your steps in.
15: Look, I don't want to like have all that nastiness on my shoes,
14: all my sneakers.
15: Walking around. I mean, because people have problems with target practice, I can't be.
13: Yeah, there's
15: that.
13: Always some type of issue on in front of the urinal. It's weird.
15: It's always an issue. It's like that at Wawa as well.
13: Andrew, there's a Twitter account called the Fourth Floor Stall. This is going back more than 10 years.
14: Long time ago. Yeah,
13: this is going back 15 years, where this was always something that was going on in this building. It hasn't changed. They, you know what they also haven't done? They haven't renovated that bathroom. All the other bathrooms have gotten a facelift at least.
14: Yeah, ours is the only one that stayed the same.
15: It's the original.
13: The original.
16: Were the boys chirping in there too, or is everybody just quiet? That's the worst.
15: Yeah, was anybody watching a YouTube video?
13: No videos, no talking.
14: No, but we do have a sales executive here that likes to talk while he's doing the number two.
13: It's like he's sitting on a couch.
14: Yeah, he'll talk to you. Like he knows that you're in there, and you just start chit-chatting.
15: Well, like, that's why.
13: All right, also makes me.
15: That's another reason why I don't. Yeah, I don't participate in the fourth floor bathroom.
13: Hey, there's way too much going on in there.
14: Hey, by the way, before we do the stuff that we missed, our man Ben chimes in on Twitter saying he had an extra long drive this morning. He loves the show. He also says you are Can't Miss Radio, Andrew DeCheco.
15: Thanks, Ben.
14: You are
15: I appreciate
14: in.
15: That.
14: And the reason why I wanted to read it was earlier today we did a topic on the untouchables of Philadelphia, the people that, like, if you say something bad about them, or not even just the people, the things like the South Philly sports complex. You say anything bad about it, you're going to have an angry storm of people. So it's nice to get the nice things said all the time, because we are not on the untouchable list.
13: No, sir. No, I don't know if any sports radio host other than, even though Harry's the closest thing to where nobody dislikes Harry.
14: Yeah, Harry, beloved, man.
13: Beloved. Yeah, he's more beloved than untouchable, but he's beloved.
14: I hung out with him this past Saturday.
13: Temple game?
14: Yeah, Temple game. He was walking around looking for one of the tailgates he was going to, and I was like, what's up, Har? And then we ended up hanging out for like an hour.
15: Nice.
14: It was great.
15: Awesome.
14: No, it was a good time.
13: He texted me. We were texting earlier this week.
14: Yeah. Love Harry.
13: All right, let's get to everything we missed. Hit it.
11: There's always more stuff happening than we have time to get to. So before we call it a day, it's time to get to all the stories that got left on the cutting room floor. It's the we missed.
13: All right,
11: Marks and Salchunas, 97.5 The Fanatic.
13: I wanted to play this Nick Foles because Nick Foles is now a big star. Netflix, locally, he's got the podcast, so you see the videos. And right after the game's over, everybody wants to know what he says about Jalen Hurts. So this is Nick Foles. What is this from? Is this from his podcast or is this from his podcast? So I couldn't disagree more with what he's saying here. Play it.
3: You have Jalen Hurts. Jalen Hurts is already making bad plays good. But you have an extremely talented runner in Jalen Hurts that is smart with getting down. He's getting better at getting down. So if I'm the coordinator, which I'm not, but if I am, I'm going to utilize that. Listen, I get the offense.
17: A couple times a game to keep him honest is what you're saying?
3: He's already running around making bad plays good. Right. Why don't you give him a chance to, like, make a good play good? So that is an answer right now to your first and second down offense.
13: So here's my answer to you. No, I don't need designed runs from Jalen Hurts. I need him to become a better passer. The design runs, even Jalen is great at protecting himself, but you can't control everything when you do that. And we've seen him get injured when he did protect himself.
15: Chicago,
13: yeah. Like, you, I don't need him getting hit. And guess what? When you go outside the pocket, now these linebackers and everybody, they're going to go after him. No designed runs.
15: Yeah, I'm kind of along those lines. You can't control what defensive players are going to do, and we've seen it happen before. Even though Jalen does do a nice job protecting himself, yeah, you don't want to see that.
14: All right, I have a double-dip college football stories from Brett McMurphy, who's been covering college football for a long time. One, the 24-team playoff is about to begin in a couple of years in the NCAA, so let's just add more teams that have no shot of winning the national title to the college football playoff. It'll also take away bowl games. The bowl games will now be moved up to the early portions of the season. Like, they'll just be like, all right, this is the Capital One Bowl between these two teams. Like, it's no longer going to be New Year's Day bowl game. It's now just the college football playoff.
13: So, are you talking about, like, October there's going to be a bowl game?
14: Yeah.
13: That's stupid.
14: Yeah.
13: I like bowl games. I don't know. Everybody complains about bowl games. I don't mind watching a mid-December 7-5 team against 6-5. I don't know.
15: Yeah, I'm cool with that. I love football.
14: Now they're moving
15: October,
14: it up.
15: Come on.
14: Now it's just going to be like this big game is brought to you by.
13: Well, that doesn't
14: Pop Tarts.
13: Really? So we're getting less bowl games?
14: No, like no more bowl games. Yeah, it's just
13: at
14: the
13: all?
14: College football playoff, your conference championships, regardless of what conference you're in.
13: Yeah. So all these teams don't get to go to bowl games now?
14: Yeah.
13: Seriously?
14: I don't know what year it's going to start, but yeah, that's part of the expansion of the college football playoff.
15: That's lame. I mean,
13: why would they do that?
15: They're really cheapening college football, man.
14: Well,
15: they're taking a lot.
14: It's all about the big schools, man. That's all they care about. By the way, speaking of the little schools, Brett McMurphy also had this story yesterday. Sorry, Western Michigan. NCAA Football Oversight Committee said if instant replay protocols at Michigan had been correctly followed, the game's outcome would have been different. But they can't overturn the result. Remains a Michigan victory. So they have now done enough research to see that Michigan should have lost week one to Western Michigan.
13: Wow. You could raise the banner. You maybe don't get the win, but you could raise the banner. They said we should have won, and
14: right.
13: We got screwed.
15: Yeah. Print out that tweet.
14: Yeah, but like, how do you come up with that two weeks later?
13: Yeah, gee, thanks.
14: Like, if you're Western Michigan, like, I wouldn't even want to know that. Right. Like, don't even write that story. Don't even, like, please.
15: Yeah,
14: like,
15: why bother telling me?
13: So you are somehow are you a Maryland Turpin football fan? Or
15: football.
13: Is it not basketball either?
15: Yeah, that's my adopted school.
13: Okay.
15: Didn't go to Penn State, Temple, or anything like that. So Maryland's always been a really good, their hospitality is pretty good when you go there for pro days
14: and
15: things
14: like
15: that.
14: He goes to their pro days every year.
15: And I love their facilities. I've taken a liking to their coach, Mike Loxley, for football, and I can't wait. I might actually go to the game on Saturday at 7:30 versus Virginia Tech. There's a little bit of animosity there with Mike Loxley and James Franklin.
18: We talked about it in the hit list. They ran up the score in 2022 when Franklin was the head coach at Penn State. And you mentioned that you are a fan of Mike Loxley.
15: Yeah,
18: so was this reporter. Clearly, do we have the audio? This was played during the hit list today. There's a guy that runs a Maryland football blog. He's clearly a fan and not a reporter. He had a chance to ask a question, but this was no question.
19: I know this is not Penn State. It's just Virginia Tech. We're going to play him twice in 4 years. But the egregious way that Franklin talked about
18: sound like
19: Maryland
18: a blogger,
19: after
18: by
19: that
18: way.
19: Game and talked about you. You're our guy.
15: Sounds like a lawyer.
19: And you might not believe it 100%, but people love you here, myself included. It infuriated me.
18: It's a good Maryland accent.
19: Of no return. You're going to see
16: he
19: that.
16: Sounds like he's got the newspaper in his hand,
19: in the
16: you know,
19: crowd
16: hitting it.
19: On Saturday. And I'm just curious, can that kind of power of a crowd help a team?
18: Here
19: I think you're going to see it, Coach, whether you care about it or not. You're going to see it. Because people really like you. And what he did was so wrong, okay, at that time. You're going to see it.
18: I mean, you're a journalist, and you respect the craft. What are your thoughts on the question, statement? What are your thoughts?
15: Was there a question there?
18: No. No.
15: I thought that was horrific. Just unprofessional. I pride myself first and foremost about being professional, and that's not how I would certainly go about

0: horrible. What are we doing?
1: I mean, honestly, and I'm not going to do this because I don't care, but everybody killing Arch Manning, and he deserved it. He's an idiot for saying that. How about the losers that were laughing at him saying that? Like, who are the loser reporters that were laughing at? I know it's an AI video, but oh yeah, the AI video of Holly Rowe getting hit by Sarkisian. No. So that's a college town media. They have a huge win. They beat number one. He could have went up there and started saying anti-Semitic things. They might have laughed at it.
0: Yeah, that was horrible to see.
2: By the way, speaking of AI, we posted on the station's account the Untouchables Mount Rushmore.
1: Yeah.
2: And they spelled, AI did, not anybody here. They spelled Julius Irving, I-R-V-I-N-G.
1: Like Michael Irving.
2: Yeah.
1: But who put it up there? You got to catch that.
0: Yeah, you got to check that. Trust but verify. Come on.
3: We'll do a better job in the back. All of us together.
2: It's Doc. Like we can't have Irving spelled wrong. It's Doc.
1: Yeah, let's delete that. Coming
2: that
1: up next.
2: Probably come
0: let's get rid of that.
1: Andrew, thank you, buddy. Great stuff. Man, see you next week, and we'll talk to you early next week. Coming up next, Brace and Dunn. 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
1: Welcome in to Brace and Dunn here on 97.5 The Fanatic alongside Sean Brace. I'm Ray Dunn. Connor Thomas producing on this Thursday as we move ever closer to the hated showdown against the Tennessee Titans. You're really getting fired up for this game, Brace. I know you are.
0: I am.
1: Oh, yeah.
0: Right now on our at 97.5 on middays on our socials, I just scheduled a few tweets. Boys.
1: Did you?
0: Yeah, I'm going to start scheduling some things to get some attention that we're, because there's just so much going on.
1: Right.
0: Right. Now,
1: we're trying to do the show, right?
0: Yeah.
1: That's a big part of the whole doing the show thing.
0: I scheduled a bunch revolving around the House of Pain game. I'm talking 19.

0: 91, Reggie, Seth, Clyde, EA, and just laying the smackdown, boys. The hits. It was a 13-6 final score. Jim McMahon,
1: sounds like a real great one.
0: But the hits went both ways. And the really cool thing is, on YouTube, they had a full 3-hour broadcast, or 2.5 hours. And it was just crazy to see Al Michaels, Dan Dierdorf, Frank Gifford, and just the smoothest. I'm telling you, Ray, I would love to get your opinion, because it's just perfect. The open is perfect. Of course, you go from Hank into that, but the way that they segued, they handed things off to each other. Like, Al Michaels didn't lead the charge. That was the crazy thing to me. You think, you know, Al Michaels played by
2: play. Well, now he does. It's his contract.
0: Correct. But, man, the House of Pain game, we're going to have some fun. We're going to talk some Titans and Eagles today. Let's go.
1: We're going to get into the Titans and Eagles, because we're not the only ones talking about it. Jeffrey Simmons had something to say. I don't know if you caught that. Of all the people at the station, I think that would end up on your algorithm first. We'll get to that in a moment. You had a nice picture day yesterday with the family.
0: I did. Thank you. Picture day for our Christmas cards. And
1: am I getting one?
0: Yeah, definitely. The whole station will get one.
1: Oh, nice.
0: It was 90 degrees out there, and I was sweating in a sweater. My kids were crying.
1: That's the joy of family pictures.
0: Yeah.
1: It's not the actual picture. It's the fact that you remember how much you hated it. But, I'm putting words in your mouth there. If Galio's listening, I'm sorry.
0: He came in
1: very happy today.
0: I did get a picture, and it looked good. So the photographers are very nice, but I appreciate it.
1: Connor, are you prepping your Christmas card?
3: You're never going to get a Christmas card from me.
1: All right.
3: What, is it going to be me in front of the bar? Like, that's all I got.
1: That sounds like a good Christmas card.
3: That would be a good one. I need a photographer.
1: What's new in your life in the last year?
0: I think you guys need to be on a Christmas card together.
3: The implication that puts out is not something I want a part of.
1: All right. How about the implication of what Jeffrey Simmons had to say about the Philadelphia Eagles? The Titans defensive lineman. Yesterday it came out, he had the whole media scrum, and I went back and listened to the entire conversation that he got into with the media. And at one point he was asked about what they have to do to beat the Eagles. And he goes down the hole, we got to stop Saquon Barkley. We got to make sure that we don't let Jalen Hurts beat us with his legs. At some point, the quote comes out that he, I guess, spoke with Teron Davenport 101. We don't necessarily know where this came out, but Teron Davenport covers the Titans for ESPN. Put this one out there that Simmons said, we have to force Jalen Hurts to be a quarterback. We all know the implication on that one. He can't do his job as a quarterback. He can't throw the football. The passing game is lackluster. It's a disrespectful quote from one Jeffrey Simmons. First, I will allow the president of the club, Hurts, to respond to what Jeffrey Simmons has said about his quarterback before we dive any deeper. Sean Brace, your response to what Simmons had to say.
0: Response would be simply that back in 2022, boys, these two teams matched up. Jalen Hurts was the starting quarterback for the Philadelphia Eagles, and Jeffrey Simmons was playing and starting for the Tennessee Titans, and he's been there for a long time. We know how good he is. Unfortunately, I think the word I'm looking for is he misremembers how that game went down because, boys, it wasn't your prototypical Jalen Hurts stay at the office. Mm-hmm. No, it was not. First of all, final score 35-10, but nobody is going, you know, what, crazy over that. Bottom line is this. Jalen Hurts threw for 380 yards and 3 touchdowns. He also rushed for a touchdown as well. So, Jeffrey Simmons, I don't know where you're getting this bravado. Maybe Robert Saleh is whispering sweet nothings into his ear after they got their behinds kicked against the Jets. And he's saying, oh, I got the secret sauce to stopping Jalen Hurts. Because Robert Saleh is good at his craft. I'm not here to disrespect him. He looked good. He did a good job last year, so on and so forth. But all I know is this. Jeffrey Simmons, dude, when the guy picked you apart the only time you faced him for 3 touchdowns in the air and 380 yards, come on, what are you talking about? Now, I get it. A.J. Brown was part of that starting
4: roster. They said I was a diva.
0: Roster for the Eagles. However, regardless, it doesn't matter. Jalen Hurts is more than capable of throwing the football, and we saw it, and he just threw for 3 touchdowns against the Commanders. I don't know what Jeffrey Simmons is saying, and also poking the bear, I don't think that that's a good thing.
1: Just make Jalen Hurts be a quarterback, Jeffrey Simmons says. Simmons was on the defense that allowed the second highest total passing yards of Jalen Hurts' career, a game that actually got the general manager fired, if you remember. The Titans fired their general manager after that game, and it felt like in part because they watched what A.J. Brown did to that defense after he had traded him to the Philadelphia Eagles, and the Titans were where they were at that point. So it's a disrespectful statement. I want to get that out of the way. To say just make a guy who's been a Super Bowl MVP, who's accomplished as much as Jalen Hurts has accomplished in the National Football League, just make him be a quarterback is a disrespectful statement. But to the bigger picture of how you beat the Philadelphia Eagles, how you game plan to beat the Philadelphia Eagles, I will go back to what our buddy Jeremy Fowler said to us. Fear is currency in the National Football League. And if there's something you're going to fear about this Eagles team, is Jeffrey Simmons not right in the way he assesses stop the running game, stop his ability to escape the pocket, and that feels like a way to beat the Philadelphia Eagles?
0: Well, also, Jeffrey Simmons had one tackle in that game, so maybe we need to make him just a defensive lineman, right? And the offensive line, step on up. So
1: they're going to have to step on up. We'll get to that coming up a little bit later.
0: Yeah, more to that conversation. However, like I get it, man. He is an easy target when it comes down to some of these people and their takes on Jalen Hurts and his quarterback capabilities. Like, I, for whatever reason, you think that would be beneficial to you. See, I'm not one of these guys that would say, let's give our opponent something to put on the bulletin board.
1: Right.
0: I come from the Bill Belichick teaching. That's where I'm from, the school of Bill Belichick. And remember what he used with the Philadelphia Eagles, the parade route. And I don't even think did anything wrong, because at the end, you got to plan things as far as the city is
1: correct,
0: concerned.
1: Correct, yeah.
0: But that little bit, you got Bill Belichick, one of the greatest coaches of all time, put it up on the bulletin board. You don't think that this is on the bulletin board down there? You don't think that Jalen Hurts has this in his mind? And, of course, the success that he had?
1: All right. Let's try and separate the two here. One, you don't say it. It's disrespectful. Yes, it's bulletin board material. That's true. Now let's talk about closed doors. Let's talk about behind the scenes. Let's talk about game planning for the Philadelphia Eagles.
0: Yeah.
1: Because I wouldn't want to give the guy that was walking through the hallway in the Super Bowl, looked up at a television, saw everyone picking the Chiefs, and seemingly nodded his head. I wouldn't want to give that guy bulletin board material. I don't think Jalen Hurts needs that much motivation, given the fact that the conversation that exists around him all the time. I don't necessarily think he needs any more motivation. Assuming they end up winning this game and they win it the way we all believe they'll win it, we'll get some sort of nice, snippy Jalen Hurts quote after the game that we could put on a t-shirt and sell it down there in South Philadelphia. Our guy Gary can get whoever his guy is down there at the sports complex, the stadium district, to go sell it at half the price that the Eagles will probably sell it at. That's fine. But I'm asking you specifically about game planning for the Philadelphia Eagles.
0: Yeah.
1: Is Jeffrey Simmons wrong? He's wrong to say you have to make Jalen Hurts be a quarterback, because I think the Chiefs would tell you from the Super Bowl that they played against the Eagles, and both Super Bowls they played against the Philadelphia Eagles, they sold out to stop the run, and both times Jalen Hurts put his team in a position to win the football game. He can do that. You force Jalen Hurts to be the quarterback, he absolutely can beat you in that way. But to Simmons' credit, if we're talking about beating the Eagles, and we're talking about specifically not that 2024 team, because that was generational. I went through those numbers this morning looking at the way they rushed the football. There was one regular season game where they didn't end up with 100 rushing yards. That game was the Giants in week 17. That was the only game they didn't get over, week 18, the 17th game of the season. That was the only game they didn't get over 100 rushing yards. Go through last season, though, and look at the way it breaks down. This team, when Saquon ran for 70-plus last year, 5-1. When he ran for 60 plus yards, only 60 yards for Saquon Barkley, they were 8-1.
0: Yeah.
1: When they struggled, Saquon was under 60. They're 3-4. Saquon under 70, 6-4. We go back to the team totals for last year. 7-2 when they rush over 100 yards. 4-5 when they're under 100 rushing yards. The game plan's out there.
0: Yes.
1: The game plan's out there. When you look at this offensive line, what Jeffrey Simmons is saying is disrespectful to Jalen Hurts, but until this team proves to you week in and week out they are a consistent passing offense, that's the way teams are going to talk about the Philadelphia Eagles behind closed doors.
0: And they should. You're right. I'm not here to deny that. And that's why they ended up bringing in a new offensive coordinator. And that's why the offensive pass game is supposed to evolve. Hey, one game sample size, I came away enthused by what I saw from Jalen Hurts as far as a passer is concerned. I'm not one of these guys that has the bar low, but with a new offensive coordinator, a new system, new pieces around him, no A.J. Brown, I was wondering what we're going to get. One game in, okay. Yeah, I like Simmons is right to a point, right? Like as far as the game breakdown, how I would attack the Philadelphia Eagles. You want to slow down Saquon Barkley. You want to make you keep Jalen in the pocket more than anything and make him become a pocket passer. But look, he just threw for three touchdowns, right? He had a nice pass to Tay Wicks for 64 yards. Found Dallas Goedert over the middle of the field, not once but two times, one in the back of the end zone. So I would just say be careful what you're wishing for there.
1: Are you wagging your finger at me? Be careful what you wish for. Is that what you're doing right now?
0: This is a game that the Philadelphia Eagles need to show me something. And I'm out on the excuses. I want a double-digit victory. This is a bad Tennessee Titans team. And I don't care how they get there. The defense could lead the way, whatever. But this needs to be an easy victory on Sunday.
1: All right. Leading into the conversation we're probably going to get into tomorrow. But for today, is it disrespectful what Jeffrey Simmons said? Because Jordan Mailata believes it's disrespectful, even though he doesn't care. He wants to make it very clear. I don't care what happens outside these four walls. But he had something to say. He was asked about it yesterday as that quote made its way around the Eagles locker room. We'll play for you what Mailata had to say. Is it wrong what Jeffrey Simmons said about the Philadelphia Eagles and Jalen Hurts specifically? Dive in on that 610-632-0975. And coming up, from one Jalen to another, Sean Brace issuing a challenge for a defensive lineman on this Eagles team. We'll get to that coming up next. Brace and Dunn, 97.5, The Fanatic.
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1: Have I become a bad guy?
12: Hey, Ray.
0: Why do you ask that?
1: Because I got a text from Petrilli during that first segment apologizing for miscalculating the out time. Is that now my perception around these hallways that I'm going to lose my mind on people?
3: No, that's on me. I talked to him about it. So that's me being, I guess, bad guy.
1: Well, no, I'm the bad guy because he feels like he has the need to apologize. It's very nice of him to apologize. I don't need him to apologize to me. The only time I freaked out about it was more in jest than actually being and upset that we had to do an extra 30 seconds of radio.
0: Easy on the term freaking out. I don't think you really freaked out.
1: No, I did my whole, I can't believe we got to do this.
0: You did win Wine of the Week that week.
3: Yeah, this is bad work by Petrilli. You're producing the morning show, dude. You're doing Wine of the Week. Don't apologize to Ray. Piss Ray off.
1: Well, he apologized after I would have whined.
3: Okay, that's fair.
1: Did I get into Wine of the Week this week? I mean, I know I have to tune in tomorrow in the 8 o'clock hour. But...
3: You guys have been wineless this week. It's been a lot of Eagles talk. We haven't really gotten a wine out of you guys. Maybe it's coming.
1: I'll be honest. Today, the traffic was great coming in, too. You're not going to get a wine from me on that. That's my usual wine. That's something that usually bogs me down. Perfectly fine today on my drive in. You're not really going to get me upset.
0: I was about to eat something on air. That pisses Ray off.
1: That would get me on Wine of the Week. We just started this segment. We got 20 minutes and you're going to start eating now?
0: That's a quick commercial break.
1: It is. You're right. Absolutely. It's away for 2 minutes.
0: My little honey waffle stinger. That's all it is. Quick little
1: lunch. Little energy. Yeah. We got the stingers. The women's basketball team.
0: Dude. Give me a box.
1: Every once in a while when I go from here to there for a game, like, could you quick... Quick, give me one of those. I need a little bit of a shot of energy.
0: I have. They don't really work, but they taste good, especially with coffee. I like them.
1: Well, that's what I was going to say. Everything now doesn't really do it for me energy-wise. There's not coffee. I need like 4 cups at this point. Yeah, energy drinks I stay away from.
0: Good for you.
1: Yeah, I can't do it. I let you have the Red Bull. And what, you a Celsius guy?
0: No. Team Red Bull. However, I have, you know, sipped on some Celsius from time to
1: time. You can be bought, is what you're saying.
0: Absolutely. Yeah. But I am a Red Bull connoisseur, and I am. That's one of my things on my tombstone, because it's probably what's going to take me out. I was one of the first. One of the first.
1: Existential here as we get going.
0: In this great country of ours, to have a vodka and Red Bull. I was one of the
1: really?
0: First. Yes.
3: You can't prove that.
0: I promise you. This was you could do the math on it. So this was 2002. And I was at Aura Nightclub in Raleigh, North Carolina.
1: Is it still there?
0: I'll
1: look it up. You keep the story.
0: Yeah. And I was, this was like first time I ever had Red Bull. And the next thing I roll into there and they were like, we got a new special drink we're rolling out. And I'm like, I love Red Bull. Let's go. And my friends used to crush me then. They still crush me today. But back then they were even blown more away by the fact that I would spend $10 on a drink because you think about it like that. That was, yo, what? You're spending $10 on a drink? And I'm like, I love Red Bull. What are you? But yes, one of the first to ever have a Red Bull and vodka in this country. I guarantee it.
1: You guarantee it. All right. It is still there, by the way, Aura in Raleigh. So we'll go take a show trip. We were talking about going to see a comedy show as a group. We didn't get to that yet, but we'll go to Raleigh too. We'll take a group trip down
0: to
1: Raleigh.
0: Dance, bro. I used to dance on the dance floor at Aura.
1: That was the grinding era.
0: I wasn't a grinder.
1: Really?
0: I wasn't a grinder.
1: But you preferred the approach from the front.
0: I was. Let me tell you, guys,
1: what a respectful man.
0: You guys have no idea how easy you have it these days. Like back in the day, you used to have to plot. You'd be up against the wall. You'd be eyeing them up. And you'd have to perfectly judge it the right time that you could sneak up and start the dance. And then she turns around. And then in that moment, she could either walk away and break your heart and just crush you and you're going to go to the bar. Or she just continues to dance. And now the straight's open somewhat. Next thing you know, you exchange numbers. That's how it used to be, boys.
1: Bray spoke the unspoken language of dance. That's how he got down back in the day. Other things that should have been spoken, maybe Jeffrey Simmons and what he said about Jalen Hurts. They need him to be a quarterback. That's the way they're game planning for the Philadelphia Eagles. Is it wrong? We're saying that it's wrong to say, it's disrespectful to say about Jalen Hurts, but ultimately when it comes down to playing the Philadelphia Eagles, stopping the run is the number one thing. We talk about the currency of fear in the National Football League, as our good buddy Jeremy Fowler talked about with us when the quarterback list came out and we had him on middays for the final time. That was the real thing I took away from it. If you're talking about fear, what you fear with the Philadelphia Eagles, the top thing is going to be that running game. No, Connor Thomas?
3: Yeah, it's wrong. I'll say it right now. It's wrong. It's a small sample size, but I'm living in this year. And I guess I've got to give Simmons some slack because last year, the Kevin Padula offense, I would have said that, right? But the sample size this year is 1-0. The Washington Commanders stopped the run. They did. Outside that big run by Saquon Barkley, he was hit at the line or behind the line more often than not. And what did Jalen Hurts do? He won that football game. Make him a quarterback. Make him one. Sure, you converted the 3rd and 18 with his legs. The bigger plays were through the air. The touchdowns were through the air. He did not have a rushing touchdown in week 1, through for 3, no picks. He made no turnover-worthy plays, including through the air. Like, this is a guy that maybe it's because it's the Titans. If it was the, I don't know, a team that deserves to be in the National Football League, whose linebacker was saying this, could be a different conversation. But through 1 week where the Eagles are 1-0, and you play on the worst team in football, I'm not saying anything about make Jalen Hurts be a quarterback.
1: Yeah, I'm not saying it if I'm Jeffrey Simmons, and that just happened to my defense last week against the Jets. Like, I understand where you're at. I'm not making that assessment from Jeffrey Simmons' place of, do the Titans have the right to talk like that about the Philadelphia Eagles? The Titans don't have any right to talk at all. He was asked a question. And that's the question about being the Eagles. Keeping Jalen Hurts in the pocket, if the Commanders kept him in the pocket in that 3rd and 18, probably living in a better spot, right? I mean, we've all said it. It was the Broad Street backbreaker.
0: Damn right.
1: They're probably living in a better spot. I get what you're saying about the running game not being there. They hit on 5 explosive plays in that game. 3 of them through the passing game. 1 was the Saquon run, and the other one was the Hurts scramble. So those 3 passes, if we believe that's a sustainable thing week in and week out that we're going to see from this offense, then Jeffrey Simmons is wrong. I think the bigger sample size, though, if we look at the last year plus of Eagles football, the passing game has not been consistent enough on a week-to-week basis with this team for me to say that's the thing I have to stop versus the running game for this team.
0: It's a new year, though.
1: It is a new year.
0: And that's why I think...
1: Yeah. I don't think the Titans are going to give us the answer to this question, by the way.
0: Oh, no.
1: I don't think this weekend's going to give us the answer of where this team's real strength is. I'm hoping that we're talking about them just running the table with them at this point, right? Like 30-something. We'll get to predictions tomorrow.
0: Yeah, yeah.
1: But if we're talking double-digit wins, I'll get to your world of week 1 and week 2 against the Titans.
0: Yeah, I think from where we're at now and just going off of this whole training camp, and especially us knowing the team better than most, and then what we just went off of in week 1 against the Commanders, getting that tape and sinking our teeth into it. If I was the Tennessee Titans drawing up a game plan, I would simply say, yeah, like, we got to cut the head of the snake off with Saquon Barkley. If you're able to limit him, if you're able to stop him from getting those open field runs that are going to be backbreakers, then you are probably going to have a better opportunity to have success, easily said. Now, with that, that means you're bringing an extra player into the box. That means you are really putting the emphasis on trying to slow down the run game, which could open you up over the top. Come back to our world, you just saw some explosive plays.
1: Did.
0: Nice shots by Jalen Hurts. Nice play action calls. So that's like, all right, that's another thing with Sean Mannion. Oh, you want to bring another guy in the box? You think we're running the football? Watch this. Boom. Sets him up nice. And then, of course, you get those players open. Where I'm having a hard time is, say that they're not able to break down the field and get open for those big-time shots. Who's giving me on the crosses? Who's the guy that's setting up in the middle minus Dallas Goedert? That's the issue right now. Look, Wicks had 2 grabs. You can't go crazy over it. I heard, and they teach their own, but I heard saying, oh, that's our number 2 wide receiver. Really? Is it?
1: Yeah.
0: It is?
1: Absolutely.
0: That's the number 2.
1: Well, who's the outside of him? Who else?
0: That's my point. Right? Like, okay, I understand that that's the guy right now. But if you were to tell me the hierarchy of players that are going to make plays for this offense, I got to put Dallas in front of Dontavian Wicks right now.
1: Right, that's fine.
0: But I'm just having a little bit of an issue seeing how these guys are going to get open in the middle of the field. So it's going to be tough. It really is. It's going to be tough for Jalen to find his groove during the season. But this is what this
1: Shouldn't
0: is.
1: Should be tough against the Titans. Should not be tough against the Titans.
0: No, you do expect them to have somewhat better of it.
1: Well, they've got pride, you would hope, for the Tennessee Titans.
0: And there's a film out there. There's a tape. Yeah. So you got that to sink your teeth in. I don't know.
3: Here's my thing, right? Just to wrap this up before you hear what Mailata had to say and all the clips, because we got great audio on this from inside the Eagles locker room. The Eagles sense the halfway point of the 2024 season, which to me is the line of demarcation of Saquon Barkley's the guy to stop. Are 24-7. All of the back half of that year, including the postseason, it was stop Saquon Barkley. All of 2025, it was stop Saquon Barkley. This year, it is stop Saquon Barkley. And yet, the Eagles have won 24 of 31 games. So clearly, the idea of keeping Jalen Hurts in the pocket and making him throw doesn't win you football games.
1: Yeah, where you lose me is that's skewed by the generational offensive line and generational running game that you had.
3: Was the O-line good last year?
1: No.
3: Okay. Well, they went 11-6. I mean, you don't win
1: right.
3: consistently.
1: And when they ran the football well in that 11-6, if you want me to make numbers dance for myself, I can make the numbers dance to tell you that when they ran the ball well with Saquon Barkley, they won games. And when they didn't run the ball well, they lost games.
3: No, that's the problem. I'm not making numbers dance.
1: I think you are making numbers
3: I'm
1: dance.
3: I'm reading their record. You are what your record says
1: I'm reading
3: says
1: records,
3: you
1: too. I gave Bill you Parcells. Records in the first segment. That's what I'm telling you. That's I don't think it's a crazy disrespectful thing to say that if this team runs the football better, they're going to win football games. I get what you're saying. The choice has been out there. Ask the Kansas City Chiefs how it went in the Super Bowl. I'm not saying Jalen Hurts can't win you a football game. And I understand what you're saying, that you're not that stopping Saquon Barkley hasn't led to all these wins for all these teams, that the Eagles will continue to win. The Eagles are a talented football team, and we're totally leaving the defense on the other side of this without acknowledging that they had one of the best defenses in football over the last two seasons. That helps you win football games, too. I'm saying what he said is disrespectful to Jalen Hurts and what Jalen Hurts is capable of. But if I am inside those four walls and I don't have a microphone in front of me, I'm telling them, stop the running game, and I like our chances of winning the game against the Eagles.
3: And I'm telling you, the record says that doesn't work.
1: And the Titans specifically, you shouldn't like your chance to win a football game at all. Jordan Mailata came to the defense of Jalen Hurts, kind of. Like, he was very defensive of his quarterback, but it was more just defensive of the fact, like, who cares what Simmons is saying? Here's what he had to say to the media yesterday when he was asked.
13: You know, I didn't see him. I didn't pay attention to that stuff.
14: Okay.
13: That's clickbait stuff. That's what you guys get paid for. You guys promote that stuff. I don't listen.
14: Well,
13: to
14: he said
13: stuff.
14: It. I don't think it was clickbait.
13: He said you guys didn't say it to me. That's all I know. Because I don't listen to that stuff. I only care about everybody in this locker room. This locker room is the only thing I give a damn about. Doesn't care. I don't care what you guys say about this locker room. I don't care what any other locker room says about this locker room. This is the only thing I care about.
1: Oh, there you go. There's one of your leaders. That's why Jordan Mailata is taking that leadership role. I like that's clickbait. That's clickbait. That's just for you guys. I enjoy the way he's taken an approach to just everything he doesn't like is clickbait.
0: He's a happy guy. You know that.
1: Yeah.
0: Yeah, Jordan's a very happy guy.
1: What'd you see he was doing? UFC? He was hanging out with someone?
0: Yeah, we got too many side quests in this city right now.
1: I was the only one that didn't have a side quest summer. I'm a little disappointed.
0: It's funny. But, you know, Jordan Mailata, yeah, doing some octagon fighting, and it's just like, wait a minute, you got Jaylen Brown out there and
14: I want blood
0: jumping from planes and he's boxing. It's like, all right, everybody needs to calm down just a little bit because there's too many social media platforms that puts this stuff out there, so you can't do anything under the radar like maybe you did back in the
1: right
0: day. Regardless though, stay healthy. Yeah, it doesn't surprise me that Jordan would have that take, and it doesn't surprise me that Jeffrey Simmons would say what he said. You know, like, here we are, the bullseye on Jalen Hurts' back is bigger than ever. And they want to continue to make him out to be this pedestrian quarterback that can't throw the football. And he just goes out there and gets the job done. Like yesterday, I was arguing with my guy Sia, who had a number of quarterbacks in front of Jalen Hurts. And it's ridiculous. Like, you're not going to tell me Baker Mayfield's a better quarterback than Jalen Hurts. And you're not going to tell me that Jaden Daniels is a better quarterback than Hurts. I'm just not buying that. No way.
1: All right, you mentioned staying healthy there. This is a good segue into the injury report we got yesterday because two guys did not practice.
0: Yeah.
1: And we're not talking about, player 51, 52. We're not talking about practice squad guys that are banged up. No, we're talking about Jalen Carter did not practice with wrist and Cooper DeJean, his calf and abdomen, both on the injury report. He did not practice as well. After practice, Cooper DeJean addressing reporters the question and answer about how he's feeling right now.
15: Is it annoying to be this week, this early in the season, and answering questions like this?
16: Yeah, but I'm good. So I'll be all right.
1: He's going to be all right.
0: Yeah.
1: I'm good. You think he's going to be good?
0: Yeah, I think looking at what I saw on Sunday live, and it was the one that was really upsetting when he got turned around. He got turned around multiple times, but the Diggs touchdown, it was really upsetting. I think from Cooper DeJean, if I was to assess his issue, now he did get dinged up, as you just pointed out. People went back and watched the tape. He was grabbing at his rib cage a little bit during the game, so that might have been a little bit more of an issue. I really do think that the rust was number one for Cooper DeJean. Not going up in game speed, competing against somebody who is really good at their craft. I know we downplayed Diggs a little bit going into that game, but he had a hell of a year last year. It's a really good wide receiver, a guy that's been able to make plays for a long time in this league. So you get him in those tight spaces, and that's when you're going to get the best out of him. I think Cooper DeJean, if I was to say something from that game, was the main issue. I think it was rust. I just think he needs to be at his craft a little bit more, and you're not going to get that in preseason. You're only going to get that in live action. So you're going up against Diggs, tough wide receiver. You give him credit first. But the second thing I'm going to come to is I just think that bottom line is Cooper DeJean is going to be fine, but I think he was getting spun around because he was a little bit rusty.
1: Was the main concern for Jalen Carter rust for you?
0: That's a good question. So here's where I'm at with Jalen Carter, and you've heard me talk about this a few times. And I speak about Jalen Carter in this sense because we know what he's capable of. He's a full-on game wrecker. We're talking Aaron Donald level. Can't go that far because Aaron Donald was a tier above everybody. But you get the sense that he's very capable of at least entering into that conversation with his play that we've seen over the years. Last year, had an okay year, right? I know he was dinged up, shoulder. There was a lot of injury talk and what he was dealing with. Of course, it's always getting the fat, you know, hitting the circuit after winning a Super Bowl, a World Series. When you're a champion, you know, you tend to let off a little bit of the gas pedal in the next season. Maybe that had something to do with it. That's over. Jalen Carter just got paid. He's got a new contract. I don't need Jalen Carter to be good. And the Eagles don't need Jalen Carter to be good. They need him to be a problem. They need him to be great. Living in the backfield, wreaking havoc, commanding double teams. He didn't get double teamed all that much against the Commanders. One game, not going crazy. But bringing this to what took place last year, I'm sorry, Jordan Davis is bringing more to the table for my money than Jalen Carter this year. One game. But I'm comfortable saying that. And that's not something that I ever thought would come out of my mouth. But here we are. And here's the deal. Ask Jeff Mosher. I asked him the other day, and he said, no, you're right. I saw Greg Cassell. We have that audio. We'll play. He breaks down the tape better than most. People out there that cover the game better than me, that know the game a hell of a lot more than me, will tell you he is more than capable of giving more than what he is for the Eagles. So Jalen Carter, for me right now, I'm disappointed. Yeah, he had the block. I get it. This is what he's been able to do. You think he's got four now? It's incredible what they're able to do. But Jordan Davis, he's the guy I'm looking at to make the play. What's going on there? Need more from Jalen Carter.
1: All right, let's go to Greg Cosell on the breakdown that he had on the tape following week one for Jalen Carter.
14: I thought that Jalen Carter, I almost felt like he was non-existent in this game. I mean, I know he blocked the extra point, which turned out to be a big play, but I'm talking about in the context of the defense. I mean, there were times because the Eagles now have become a stunt team, particularly with Jalix Hunt. So he's on the right, and the Eagles line up Jalen Carter almost exclusively at left defensive tackle. And what the expectation is that the center is going to slide to Carter. But in this game, as the game progressed, they would start sliding the center to Hunt, knowing that that's where the stunts are coming from, and they don't want to open up the A-gap, and they'd leave Cosme, the right guard, one-on-one with Carter, and he stoned him more often than not.
0: Cosme's good. Cosme's a good player. Inexcusable. Jalen Carter is more than capable of dominating every single game. Was there off games for guys like Aaron Donald and some of the greats on the defensive line? Of course. But I think we have lowered the bar too damn low for Jalen Carter. You guys have come at me about his sack totals. Like, I want him to get at the quarterback. That's fine. Like if you're telling me that I can't expect, you know, to approach 8 to 9 sacks a year from Jalen Carter, I can get down with that thought process. I still think it's a little bit off. I want more from him because he's capable of it. That's what it comes back to. Like, I'm not ripping this guy for no reason. I'm ripping him because he is a game changer. And he has not been that for the Eagles in quite some time. Last year was last year, injuries. This year, new season, new contract. I expect more. Also, the Jets were able to get after Cam Ward and, of course, shut down the run game for the Titans last week. This is a prime opportunity for Jalen Carter. If you're going to tell me maybe, just like with Cooper DeJean, with rust, these guys got to get acclimated. The humidity was out there on Sunday. I can buy into that.
1: If the humidity was a problem for you on Sunday, just wait till you see the weather report for Nashville this week.
0: What do you got from your hurricane?
1: I believe 90 was what I saw. They're going out a day early. They're giving it the Tampa treatment. Let me get you the weather report here.
0: It's approaching triple digits, I saw. It's going to be hot.
1: Yeah, it's going to be hot down
0: there.
1: But
0: this is every September, right? And normally there's a trip to Tampa Bay. But Jalen Carter needs to bring more. And like I said, I'm looking at Jordan Davis right now being the ringleader. He is the guy that I'm looking to make a play. And I never thought that that would be the case.
1: We're looking at temperatures getting close to 93 degrees at kickoff. Humidity at 44%. Be sure to bring your pickle juice.
0: And the defense has the ability to be top in the game. You know, I'm watching the House of Pain game, boys. I'm watching that 1991 film.
1: Oh, I know you are. You're not watching. You watched the entire game.
0: I did. I did watch all four quarters. Now, all those guys up front made an impact every single down. Jalen's got to do that. He's got to command the double teams. He has to be wreaking havoc, getting after the quarterback, being in the backfield consistently. It's just not happening. Didn't happen against the Commanders. This is a great opportunity for him to do it.
1: My bigger concern through all of this, I understand what you're saying in terms of the production. Week one, you would like the sack there. You would like his ability to beat the 101 there. What do we know about last year and what we were told about Jalen Carter? Outside of the coming in camp out of shape, out of spitting at Dak Prescott, well, he was limited because he had the shoulder issue. He's on the injury report again.
0: Yeah.
1: Now it's the wrist. He didn't practice. I'm very interested to see the injury report as we progress throughout the week. Is part of the reason why he was unable to beat just the single guy in front of him because that wrist is bothering him. And we're only finding this out now because he didn't practice. And they actually gave us a designation.
0: Yeah.
1: Because Landon Dickerson wasn't on the injury report before. And then all of a sudden, well, yeah, you know, he got rolled up on. He's got this bone bruise. And that's the way he looked. And obviously, I'm not comparing the way the two of them played. I'm just saying my trust of the injury report throughout the entire training camp is a little bit skewed now by the fact that I was lied to for weeks about Landon Dickerson. Or yep. At least I've now been told that I was lied to for weeks.
0: No, you're right. And that Landon Dickerson situation is a little tough one to swallow. But here we are with Carter. And I don't think there's an Eagles fan out there that would say that I'm off.
1: Have we lowered the bar for Jalen Carter? I'm curious to get people's take on that. 610-632-0975. Jalen Carter paid the way that he is. And we know what he's capable of doing out there on the field. Have we lowered the bar of expectation for him too much?
0: I think we're focusing on the wrong Jalen.
1: Oh.
0: That's what's going on here.
1: Oh, all right. All right, best Jalen in town. Brown, Carter, or Hurts? 610-632-0975. Now, have we lowered the bar too much for Jalen Carter? Sean Brace believes that we have. What do you say about that? 610-632-0975. From defensive line to the offensive line. Did we get an update on the Eagles' offensive line plans yesterday? We'll take you inside the Eagles' locker room, where there were answers aplenty, information maybe lacking. That's next on Brace and Dunn here on 97.5 The Fanatic.

0: rush, the excitement.
1: Kevin Sean, he scores! The kid cannot be stopped, and he roars here for his second.
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2: 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It's at Putt Shack on Chestnut Street in Philly. I'm John Marks, and I'll be hosting the party this Sunday starting at 12:30 as the Birds take on Tennessee. 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
18: Welcome back in. Brace it down here on 97.5 The Fanatic. I love the on-air stuff. The off-air stuff might just be as much fun here inside this studio.
19: OnlyFans. What was it again?
18: OnlyFanatics, bro. Only Fanatics. I'm launching my own OnlyFanatics.
19: I think you got something, Ray.
18: What do people want from me?
20: The people will come, Ray.
19: The people definitely come, Ray.
21: I don't think they want that.
18: Hey, I could do personalized fancy football draft videos. I did one. I actually got a request for a second one,
19: nice.
18: But that was while I was MIA over Labor Day weekend, and I missed the draft time. That was a tough text back of like, hey, you still need it? Nah, draft was last night. Yo, my bad. I also saw some of the YouTube chat. I don't know who it was. I apologize because I didn't do the scroll back for it. Ray complaining about not having a side quest summer as he's stumbling between the Keenans and Inlet in Wildwood.
19: Did have that in my head as well. Like,
18: that's not a side quest. That's kind of the main quest, right?
19: Very true.
18: Right?
19: Very true.
18: I do this and I go to bars. If you don't know anything about me and you've listened to the show for 5 minutes, you can pick up. He's on radio. He likes doing the play-by-play thing. And he goes to bars.
22: How about that?
18: What else is there that you know about me?
19: Look, well, you love the beach. I do know that.
18: Yeah, I love the shore.
19: Yeah, you are a shoresman. Yeah, big shoresman. What else do I know about Ray? That's a good one. I'll have to come up with a list of things I know about Ray.
18: Yeah, what do you know about me?
21: That's about covering it.
18: Yeah, I was going to say, I like the shore. I like radio. I like play-by-play. And I like a bar.
19: Yeah, in the garage. Yeah, Garage Mondays. Yep.
18: Right.
19: Yep.
18: Garage Mondays. There you go. At least you know at least some of my schedule. But
21: I know more about you than the Eagles offensive line against the Titans coming up.
18: That's a good point. You're at least able to give me five things about me. We don't know who the five are going to be out there. And apparently neither do they.
19: You believe that?
18: No, not at all.
19: Okay.
18: So let's dive into this because Drew Kendall and Willie Lampkin now are getting media scrums. Because everyone's trying to figure out who's filling in for Landon Dickerson. If you don't know, welcome out from under your rock. Landon Dickerson, two injured reserve. They're going to need to start someone in his place. It's been floated out there. Maybe it's a reconfiguration of the offensive line. Cam Jurgens not the center. Maybe Drew Kendall's the center. Maybe you kick Jurgens over to be a guard. Maybe Jurgens played so bad. No, we're not going to go down that path until we actually see it. But Willie Lampkin and Drew Kendall, both. Talking to reporters yesterday at their lockers, and they have gotten the Sirianni marching orders.
23: Core values.
18: It is a part of Sirianni's core values. Competitive advantage across the board. You want to know about our backup quarterback? Not until we give you the 53-man roster on game day with actives and inactives. You want to know who's starting on offensive line? Get lost. Go to hell. All right, let's take a listen to what Drew Kendall had to say at his locker yesterday.
1: We have a lot of good guys in our room. Everyone's been cross-training at different positions throughout the summer. So, you know, whatever the five is, I'm just excited, you know, try and contribute to this team and, you know, we'll get our best five out there.
20: What position did you take reps out today?
1: I was doing a little bit of everything. You know, of course, we're trying to keep everything in-house, so not trying to give out too much.
18: Trying to keep things in-house. That's a guy that's gotten his marching orders. He knows we're keeping everything in-house. So Drew Kendall doesn't want to give you what they know. Willie Lampkin took it to a whole nother level. Willie Lampkin, the Q&A with reporters.
22: I feel ready, you know, just ready and staying ready for when my name is called. I'm not sure what's going to happen, so, you know, we all will find out at the same time.
18: Willie Lampkin saying, we are all going to find out about the starting offensive line at the same time. The Eagles and ourselves included. I'm not buying that one.
19: Yeah, I think that's something that will come down probably Saturday for the team. Mm. Or, you know, they're going on Friday, so maybe Friday on the flight. Who knows? But definitely Saturday. They'll know before we do, that's for sure, on Sunday. But
21: I can't imagine there's any chance they get on the plane to Nashville not knowing who's playing what offensive line position.
18: I feel like they might. Friday?
21: I mean,
19: yeah, because they'll have the meeting.
18: No, as you're saying that, no, because they'll have to split reps all the way through. They're going to want someone in there locked in. They might not have known as of yesterday.
19: Yeah,
18: I would tend to believe that.
19: I agree with that. Look, if you gave me a percentage, I would probably say 60% that they know. But the meetings will happen on Friday at the hotel. So maybe that's when they're told, right? I love it. The ballroom, you're a hooper. I love when they tape the ballroom off and make the three-point line.
18: Oh, it's great.
19: That's what I'm talking
18: about. It's awesome. We're gonna skip shoot around today, and we're just going to have it at the hotel. Everybody, move the tables. Clear the tables.
19: Yes.
18: And I, you know, it doesn't bother me because obviously the team is way more important than me. But sometimes I've got the equipment set up and the tables are being moved around and all of a sudden, wait, I wanted to do my pregame interviews over here, coach. Wait.
19: That's great.
18: You know, like that drives me a little nuts. But I love it. When we set up the whole, we're not doing shoot around, which is a win for me on the road. If we're not doing shoot around, that means the night before, hey, I don't have to be up for shoot around at 9 o'clock.
19: The tricks of the trade.
18: Oh, God.
19: Young Al Michaels.
18: I have never... intentionally, like I've never missed a shoot around for the reason you would believe that I would miss a shoot around for.
19: No,
18: even the worst of the worst. That's been my agreement with the coaching staff.
19: Well, yeah, you
18: stay out of my way, and I won't make your jobs any more difficult.
19: I like that. No, you got to be at shoot arounds. You got to be there because that's when you see what's happening, and that's my point about this. I would believe that Friday you'll get a little bit more as far as in depth on who's taking what from the Eagles' perspective.
18: I would think they know by the end of the day today, right?
19: It's a good chance because this is an extended practice. I heard DeCheco.
18: Oh, yeah.
19: This morning.
18: We were breaking it down. I was like, who do you think it's going to be? Who do you think it's going to be?
19: And he's got a fantastic open theme song these days now in the morning show. BP, Brendan Petrilli, doing a great job. I was rolling on my way in. Literally was rolling in my car. That's how funny it was.
18: You mean like down the street? Like the wheels were turning?
19: No, actually, I was just rolling.
18: Dangerous, reckless driving type.
19: In my car, in my seat.
18: Don't roll and drive.
19: Belly laughing all the way here to City Line Avenue. But, you know, Checo said, like, it's an extended practice. It's a long one. You're probably going to see it a little bit more as far as reps are concerned. You know,
18: there is no chance Nick Sirianni has the offensive line configured in front of the media today.
19: No, I agree with that. Yeah. No, this is still competitive advantage. Keep them guessing. And I respect it. That's how I want my coach to operate.
18: I'm just imagining, and Connor and I talked about this off air, the movie scene here where Sirianni's just like, hey, you know what? Willie, you're out there. And it's Willie's like, really?
19: Yeah.
18: I'm playing today.
19: Put me in, come in.
18: It's like, it's not this really methodical thought out thing. All right, coming up.
19: But real quick, I did hear DeCheco say, Kendall's the real deal.
18: Yeah.
19: That's that exciting.
18: He said it to us.
19: Yes, he did. You're right. But
18: after joint practice up there from the Patriots parking lot before he went and got himself some IPAs from Treehouse.
19: His breakdown on his expectations. And we heard, who told us the other day? Oh, Barrett Brooks said that, look, if they had Kendall instead of Landon Dickerson in game one.
18: 30 points.
19: Yeah. We'll find out.
18: We'll find out. What we're going to find out next. Who remembers the Titans better? It's Case versus Brace. Casey Boy from the Preston Steve Show down the hall at WMMR going to come and join us in studio. We'll break down some bird stuff, but we're going to play Remember the Titans. Who remembers the Titans better, Case or Brace?
19: Not the movie.
18: We're going to need, no, not the movie.
19: All right.
18: The Titans, who have also played for the Eagles.
19: Ooh.
18: The Eagles, who have also played for the Titans. at 610-632-0975 right now. Get in. You can back Brace or Case. You want Casey boy? Do you want Sean Brace? We got a $50 Roy Rogers gift card, and we're not going to play the game once. We're going to play the game twice because we got two gift cards for you. Jump on in, 610-632-0975. 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
21: 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The Phillies shut out the Nationals 3-0, walking 13 times, but also leaving 13 runners on base last night. Game one against the Mets is tonight at 7:15 from Citi Field. Aaron Nola faces Nolan McLean. Eagles Titans Sunday at 1 in Nashville. Both Cooper DeJean and Jalen Carter did not practice yesterday with injuries sustained from week one. 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
13: Oh, just not Sean and Ray, please. We now have an A-lister, a headliner, someone that's just been dying to join the program. He was a feature of the midday show prior to this midday show, and we haven't had him yet. He's the king of Delco. He's the man that needs no introduction yet. I've filibustered here for a minute giving him this introduction. Casey Boy from President Steve joins
14: us
13: here.
14: What up?
15: Correction. Delco is not a monarchy. It is a democracy. Ooh. I am the unofficial mayor of Delco.
13: Yeah, but if they tried to remove you from office, I don't believe that it would happen.
15: Well, I'd like to have a say on who my replacement would be. Mike Vito would be number one on that list.
13: Really?
15: That guy knows everybody.
13: He does.
15: Man.
13: Kind of concerning.
15: Yeah, thanks for having me back,
13: man.
15: You said, you know, like I always said, you know, an open invitation is no invitation at all.
13: Right.
15: You know, so I need
13: specific. And we kept pushing the invitation down the line.
15: You did. And the Philly sucking the other night, that pushed me back a little bit further. So here I am today.
13: Yeah. Thursday felt like the right day.
15: Yeah. I have a question for you guys real quick. I know you guys have a program here. My son's in a survivor pool. He's still alive. A lot of people lost last week with the Rams going down. Who doesn't lose this weekend?
1: That's a good one.
13: That's a great one. I'm in the reverse. I'm doing a loser's pool. You have to pick a team to lose every week.
15: I love that. It's awesome. I would be good at that.
13: I'm a big fan of

0: But actually, I had the who did I have last week?
1: So I
0: Falcons.
2: Okay,
1: yeah. I went with the Jags, and
2: that's
1: the,
2: who he did.
1: The common theme would be the Bucks this week because of how bad the Browns are. So you have to ask yourself who's lying in week one and who's telling the truth, right? I think I can rely on the Browns are as bad as that advertised.
2: All right, so he's leaning Niners. The three that I gave him were Niners, Bucks, and the Eagles.
1: Yeah.
0: So the Cardinals were one that I was thinking about maybe going with this week. The Browns are kind of like the break glass in case of emergency for me in terms of picking the loser.
2: Right.
0: So picking the 49ers to win, is I'm on the same wavelength.
3: I would also throw out the Chargers, who really need a win heading into one of the toughest stretches of a schedule in NFL history. They play the Raiders this week.
1: Okay. Don't sleep on those Las Vegas Raiders.
3: They're not that good.
1: Now, the Dolphins are atrocious, too. I don't think that was a lie.
2: Mm-hmm. And the only reason I go maybe not Eagles is because are they winless in Tennessee?
1: No, they won in 20. They have two wins, I think their record is, I saw this morning. But they won in 22 because we were just talking about
0: it. 22 here, though?
3: 22 here. 2018 there. They did
1: that's
3: win.
1: Right. Yeah, that's 2-5 all time versus the Tennessee Titans.
2: Yikes.
1: So.
2: Yikes.
0: All right, while we're talking about the Titans, the game, remember the Titans. Let me explain to you how this is going to go. It's going to be Brace versus Case in this one. Now, the caller is going to get the opportunity to back one of the two of you. We have someone right now interested in backing one of them on the line. You call in 610-632-0975. Next caller will get whoever our first caller does not back on the line right now. You guys are going to get six players. We're going to play the game twice.
1: What are we playing for?
0: We are playing for a $50 Roy Rogers gift card.
1: Whoa.
0: And we'll be able to tell you about how great Roy Rogers is in about an hour. I'm starving. I didn't eat today.
2: Oh,
0: you can work a little bit later.
2: Oh,
0: there,
2: I guess
0: Casey
2: I'm
0: going
2: to be hanging here past noon today.
0: Yeah, stick around. Roy Rogers, $50 gift card, 610-632-0975. You pick to back either Sean Brace or Casey Boy. And remember the Titans. It's players that have played for both the Eagles and the Titans.
2: Not the Oilers.
0: Not the Oilers.
1: Ooh. Okay.
0: We will give you the position,
1: the
0: number they wore with the Eagles,
2: the
0: college they went to, and then a descriptor. You can guess whenever you want. So if I say quarterback, you're like, hey, Nick Foles, that could be your guess. Now, if you get the guess wrong, you cannot guess again until the other person has guessed.
2: Okay, so I'm not writing this down because I have a dry erase board in front of me. I'm not using this. So this is call out your answer.
0: Call out your answer. Okay, we're not writing anything down. Calling out your answer. So 610-632-0975. We got Ray from Huntington Valley. Ray, who do you want to back in Remember the Titans?
4: What's going on, guys? I'm going to take Brace here.
0: You're going to take Brace?
2: Good call with that. Dude, honestly, good for you, man.
0: All right.
2: That's our winner right there. That is our winner.
1: What's up, Ray?
2: So I feel bad for whoever's calling in next because you're not going to win. You might as well just hang up now.
0: Whoever calls in, well, you want to call in next because if you do pull the upset, there you go.
2: All right. I mean, listen, this is why we play the game.
0: The books do have Brace listed as a heavy favorite for this one, but we'll see how it goes. All right, Connor, let's play a little Remember the Titans.
5: You blitz all night. If they cross the line of scrimmage, I'm going to take every last one of you out. You make sure they remember forever the night they played the Titans.
0: Time for Remember the Titans. Let's begin with a running back who wore number 29.
2: DeMarco Murray.
1: Oh, you beat me to it. Look at you.
0: Oh, Casey Boy up 1-0.
1: Wow. All right. Let me
0: lock in a little bit, Brace. Lock in a little bit.
3: Brace 0-1 all time in games on this program, by the way.
0: That's true.
2: All right.
0: 610-632-0975. You're going to be able to back a guy that's up 1-0 in this.
1: And if you call out the wrong one, then you can't answer until next person goes.
0: So DeMarco Murray off the board right away. Defensive end.
2: Javon Kearse.
0: I think I got to go Casey again for that one.
2: I thought you were going to punch me. I don't know why.
1: Are you kidding me? Unbelievable.
0: I'm just simply the host of the game. Don't shoot the messenger.
2: There's only six? Well, I went like this. That's eight.
0: That's eight, yes.
2: Okay, there's only six?
1: No, there's plenty.
0: Six per game. We're doing six per game.
2: So right now we're trying to.
0: If you get to three,
2: it's going to be a tie.
0: It's
2: going to
0: be
2: at least.
0: Yikes. I feel bad for Ray in Huntington Valley, who, by the way, on this call screener, it said he was backing Casey Boy at first. I think he heard the game and switched who he was going to back.
1: Well, all right. Like, I thought I would have an advantage. But honestly, Casey, I'm sorry I underestimated you to a point, but for crying out loud, that was fast.
2: All right. I mean, Javon Kirst's number 93, bro.
0: It's 2-0.
1: I don't even think he got to the number.
2: Yeah.
0: I was starting the number, and he was ready to go.
1: All right.
0: 2-0.
1: Lock in. All right.
0: Oh, boy. Quarterback.
1: Marcus Mariota.
0: No, it is not Marcus Mariota.
2: I think it's the only other one, but I'm gonna wait until you give me a number here.
0: Number 9.
2: Yeah,
0: Vince Young. Went to Texas. Vince Young. Dream team. It is 3-0, Casey boy.
2: You had one of two to choose from. You know, was Mariota, what number was he?
1: Oh, God, I don't even know.
2: All right, well, let's find out.
0: All right, for the win, locking this one up, a tackle. Who wore number 69?
2: John Runyon!
0: I'm going to Connor.
3: I got Sean Brace.
2: No,
3: on that
2: no,
3: one.
2: No. Check the tape. Check the tape.
3: I got Sean Brace on 3-1. That one.
0: He is the official judge of the program.
2: He's officially wrong. This is why you had the judges up in the booth there.
3: I am up in the booth, Casey.
2: I absolutely know, because I was the one who said... Brace,
1: huh.
2: Who said it first?
1: I think I finished first.
2: You finished first.
1: Yes.
2: I started first.
1: I finish a lot.
0: It's important who
1: first,
0: finishes
1: yes.
0: first.
2: No, it's not. Listen, when there is a finish line, it's not
0: a starting line. It's a finish line.
2: Right. Yes. Yeah, so when it's a finish line, it's whoever foot goes across the finish line first.
0: That's
2: not whoever's butt comes across the finish line
3: hey, man,
2: first.
3: You want to go down the hallway and produce, you could do that. But on the ends here. All right. Brace,
2: all right.
3: 3-1.
0: 3-1. Can Casey boy bounce back from this one?
2: No, this is it. This is where I lose. I am Western Michigan right now.
0: A safety.
2: Who Kevin wore... Byard.
0: Oh, God. Not Kevin Byard, who wore number 42, went to Clemson, was dubbed as the next Brian Dawkins, and certainly didn't live up to that billing. Do you have it, Sean Brace, to keep this alive?
1: He was dubbed in Clemson. I know. I have it in my mind.
2: I know who it is.
1: I don't. Go ahead, Bishop.
2: Oh, okay.
0: You got another guess. So you get a second guess if you want it.
1: It was like, who the hell was it from Clemson that was drafted?
3: Additional clue? He was drafted in 2020.
1: I was going to say, it was recent. Mm-hmm. I'm drawing a blank, boys. He played for Tennessee, too. I'm drawing a blank.
0: Oh, man. Is this how it's going to end? Is this how it's going to end, Sean Brace?
6: Got to get this, Sean.
1: It's the wheel's going in my head. I can't pull it. Tell me.
0: Kevon Wallace was the name you were looking for.
1: Yeah, would never have pulled that out of my keister.
0: Oh, man.
1: Did I lose again to Casey?
0: You lost to Casey Boy in our first game. I want to first, before we go, to who ended up backing Casey Boy. Ray from Huntington Valley, were you initially going to back Casey Boy?
1: I got my butt kicked.
7: Full disclosure on this one. I was going to back Casey, and then I thought Sean had the edge here. Case, I sincerely apologize.
2: Oh, dude, listen, I would have gone well with you, too.
0: All right, well, Ray, I'm sorry. You lost.
1: Sorry,
0: as for
1: Ray.
0: The winner here, Brian from Pottstown, able to call in and secure the win with Casey Boy. You're getting a $50 Roy Rogers gift card.
8: Nice!
1: I underestimated Casey Boy. I did, Brian, I did.
2: Have a couple
8: Casey.
2: Of double R burgers.
8: Hey,
2: yeah, buddy.
8: Okay. Those tornadoes were real.
2: They were real. We got people who listen to this show and our show.
0: All right, I'm going to put you up on hold. All right, please tell me about the tornadoes as we get reset here.
2: I was a lifeguard back in my college days, and the guy who owned a lifeguarding company went and saw the movie Twisters. This is in the early 90s. And he was telling me about his review of the movie, and he kept saying, goes, those tornadoes were real. That's what he said over and over again. I mean, and I will say, in his defense, the CGI in that movie was fantastic, especially for the early 90s.
1: Yes.
2: Yeah.
1: Except for the cow.
2: Except for the cow, possibly.
0: There's one thing you can write off in CGI. That's a good work by CGI.
2: And Helen Hunt being Helen hotter Hunt. Than Jamie Gertz. No thanks.
1: Oh.
2: No thanks.
1: I love it.
0: All right.
1: Dude, I underestimated you, Casey. Well, I thought I had the advantage.
0: You get a chance to get back at him.
2: Right. You have the advantage in this game. You absolutely have the advantage in this game.
0: Because we don't have just one. We have two Roy Rogers Niners $50 gift cards. So we have a second game coming your way in a matter of moments at 610-632-0975. Get in. You now are a Casey boy 1-0. Do you want to back Casey boy? Do you want to back Sean Brace? Sean Brace now 0-2 lifetime
2: right.
0: on this program. I'm just pointing it out. Facts
3: are
0: facts.
3: You are what your record says you are.
0: That's what we said earlier.
2: So take it easy, Parcells.
0: We'll have that coming up in about 2-3 minutes time. But you, while we wait to get someone on here to back either you or Sean Brace, pretty critical of Jalen Hurts over the offseason.
2: Oh, yeah.
0: What'd you make of the week one performance?
2: I think I might need a card. I think I might need a club. Listen, I just like the one thing I love about Jalen Hurts is that he is accountable, right? I said it on this program back in when Marks was in your seat, Ray. The thing that I don't like about Club Hurts is that the members of Club Hurts aren't as accountable for him as he is for himself. So I will say this.
1: Wow, that's deep.
2: Jalen Hurts won that game for the Eagles on Sunday. He was the reason why the Eagles came out victorious. You can, you know, thank the middle linebacking crew for stopping the 2-point conversion. But without Jalen Hurts using his legs and using his brain and not turning the ball over, that's why they win that game. So I am now Brandon Petrilli, an official card carrying member of Club Hurts here.
1: Let's go.
0: So are you going to be fully in for the entire season? Like, is this something, are you like part of the club now, but you might take a step aside?
2: Well, let's see what happens. Okay. You know, let's see what happens. You got to go game to game, right? So, and listen, it's a long season and not every quarterback, you know, hits it out of the park every single game, right? So I'm going to be just as critical of Jalen as I am anybody else. I'm going to be critical. What did you think of Mannion's play calling on us? I know everybody was critical of Landon Dickerson and him, you know, being a reason possibly why the offense didn't look all that great. But, I mean, what did you think of his play calling?
1: I thought Mannion's play calling was solid. Again, it's game one, so I didn't go in thinking that they're going to, you know, have all new chapters in the playbook. Like, you got to ease into this.
2: Agreed.
1: But there were things that set other plays up. Specifically, I will tell you that the bomb to Wicks was set up nicely previous, like, two downs before that. Saquon got a handoff and he got tripped up on the outside, picked up 5 yards. It was the same exact formation to a point. I think there was one little change because Mosher and I were disagreement on that. But regardless, it was similar formation and it was set up. And that's where the play action came in.
2: Yeah.
1: So, like, that's the things that we were missing last year with Petula. Petula was Mickey Mouse with it, you know, paint by numbers. At least Mannion has a little bit more of a scheme.
2: All right, so, and I brought this up to you off air earlier in the week, and I don't know if you had a chance to go back and look at this. I like how Nick Sirianni gets his team ready to play. I don't necessarily like the way Nick Sirianni calls a game and manages a clock. And I had an issue with him not using his timeouts at the end of the game when the Commanders were first and goal with just about 2 minutes left. My plan of attack there is to, if they are going to score, I want to have as much time on the clock and zero timeouts.
1: Yeah.
2: Right. And he let the clock run out. And so when I asked you about that, you're like, I need to go back and watch. Did you end up going back and seeing
1: it? I did. And the issue that I have is it's a tie game, right? So, like,
2: Yes.
1: At the worst, mm-hmm. you know, the worst outcome would be a tie game. Mm-hmm. So now you have all of your timeouts. And I think, if it's a tie game, I want to have those timeouts. I do. Like,
2: but if you're going to have those timeouts and 50 seconds or 40 seconds left on the clock, I think it's more advantageous to have zero timeouts and more time on the clock because you can clock the ball, you have the out of bounds, you have other ways to use, you know, in-game timeouts.
1: Sure, and that's an eternity as mm-hmm. far as 2 minutes are concerned or just under. But I looked at it and I thought, you know what, I didn't have too much of an issue. I do see your logic. Yeah. I'm not here to tell you that you're wrong, but how I would have went about it is, look, we got three timeouts. Mm-hmm. We're golden. We're set up. All we need is a field goal to win. Let's go and get it.
2: Now, the other side of that coin is the Commanders did have at least one timeout at that point. So what could end up happening is you have all that time on the clock. All right. Mm-hmm. And you're not tied. Right. And it is 24-22. And then you give the Commanders an opportunity to come back and kick a field goal to win the game. Yeah,
0: that's true. I think he's looking at it as the clock is friendly to the team with the lead.
2: Yeah, all right.
0: If you run out of time, run out of time on that one. I get what you're saying about.
2: I also say this. So I'm going to try and treat every win like it is a Super Bowl win, because ultimately, if it was a Super Bowl, we wouldn't be going over X's and O's. We would just be celebrating the win, and that's what I'm going to do. I'm going to celebrate the win. Even though
0: we'll try that on Monday if they play a close game with the Titans. We'll let you know how that goes.
2: All right.
0: 610-632-0975. A second Roy Rogers gift card.
1: $50.
0: $50 Roy Rogers gift card is going to be handed out in a matter of moments here. Connor, cue it back up for us. Let's remember the Titans one more time.
5: You blitz all night. If they cross the line of scrimmage, I'm going to take every last one of you out. You make sure they remember forever the night they played the Titans.
0: All right, 610-632-0975. Call in whoever you back. We will trust Nate's word on this one, because you heard Rafe Monnington Valley's switch up. We're going to give Nate the end decider. Negative Nate in the back right now answering the calls. He will get you on whoever you back for this one. I now have seven names because he locked up the first one so quickly.
1: He was impressive.
0: Yeah, it was an impressive start. We will begin with a wide receiver who wore number 11.
2: A.J. Brown.
0: Yikes.
9: They said I was a diva.
1: I mean, it's right there, and like I'm going to say it, but he's just so fast. He's so quick on the draw. Like, if this was Tombstone, I'm dead. I'm dead right now. I'm in the middle of the dirt road.
2: Oh, man. I'm
1: cooked.
2: Like Ned Niederlander.
0: All right. Let's go with another wide receiver.
9: Julio Jones.
0: All right. We're tied up at one.
2: I didn't know we were playing a game. I was still thinking about.
0: That was a desperation heave
2: right
0: there.
2: Yeah, it was.
0: That was up. All right. A quarterback who wore number
2: Marcus
0: 8.
2: Marcus Mariota.
1: I hate this game.
0: All right, maybe you get back in it with this one.
2: All right.
0: A kicker who wore number
9: Kern. Parkey.
2: I said Kern. He said Parkey.
0: All right, Cody Parkey was the answer.
2: Yeah. All right.
0: All right, we're tied at two. This
2: a kicker
0: good.
2: And a punter aren't the same things, though, are they?
3: No. We need full names, by the way.
2: Oh,
3: full
2: we do?
3: Names.
2: Okay. All right.
3: That's an amendment to the rules.
2: That's
3: right
2: fair.
3: Here.
2: That's fair.
0: All right. A third wide receiver.
2: Dorial Green Beckham.
0: Oh, my God.
9: No!
2: He was the only one left. He was the only one left, man.
0: Who are you?
2: Yeah.
0: Seriously?
1: How are you on that station and not on this station? You're a freak.
0: It is 3-2 with two left to go.
9: Javon Curse!
0: All right. An offensive lineman.
9: John Runyon.
0: Oh, no!
2: No, man.
0: Who wore 67.
2: Chance Warmack.
0: Who went to Purdue and was traded for Dorial Green Beckham.
2: Oh, man.
0: You both are able to guess because you both have already exhausted a guess.
2: Who did they trade? See, it's the ones that were Titans first and then Eagles that I can remember, not the Eagle first and to the Titans. Who the hell did? All right, give me a go again number. 67?
0: All right, 67. Offensive lineman that went to Purdue and was traded for Dorial Green Beckham.
1: Oh, God.
0: You need this one, Brace.
2: You need this, because I don't even know.
1: I mean, this is an offensive lineman. We're entering in that equation here. I hate her. I don't have it.
2: I'm going to go Nate Herbig.
0: I'm loving the names you're pulling out here. Dennis Kelly was the name we were looking for. The name. Now, Brace, to tie it up and save yourself here, a safety.
2: Kevin Byard.
1: He already...
9: I thought that was the first one.
2: No, remember I was wrong because it was Kayvon Wallace.
0: No,
1: dude,
0: it's a Casey boy.
1: Yeah, man.
0: Hey, the Casey boy. Yeah, we'll get you a name, whoever you played for. 610-632-0975.
2: Oh my goodness.
0: For that $50 Roy Rogers gift card.
2: My brothers.
1: I'm so impressed.
2: Kev, you guys are so proud of me right now.
0: Oh, my God.
1: I am really impressed by you.
2: Appreciate that, man.
1: Like, it's not to say, I promise you, like, the ones that you got right, like, I knew, wasn't registering that fast, one, and, like, I wasn't able to get it out. Like, this dude is unbelievable.
0: See, if Hurts released the football in rhythm, the way he was releasing answers, Jeffrey Simmons would have never said what he said.
1: Of course I know A.J. Brown, but you were just so fast with it. You are in.
2: I can't believe I waited for the number 11 part. Because I knew that there were three wide receivers. You got the Julio Jones, man.
1: Yeah, but that was, a heave.
2: Yeah, that was a Hail Mary because it could have been Doriel Green Beckham.
1: You know what's really impressive? Yeah. This guy rolls in at 5:30 in the morning singing songs. Like, how do you still have the juice that you have
2: right
1: now?
2: Oh, I'm going to nap so hard when I get home. Yeah, yeah. I'm gonna hit the gym. I'm gonna sauna afterwards, and then I'm going to nap like it's a Saturday afternoon, dude.
1: I love it.
2: Yeah. That's how
1: it's impressive.
2: I
1: you go to the gym after that shift,
0: ladies and gentlemen. Casey Boy, two-time champion of Remember the Titans. Woo! We'll call you in 4 years when they play the Titans again, and we'll have you back on for Remember the Titans.
2: Thank you. Well, and Connor, come on, bro. I said Runyon first, bro.
1: Good God!
2: All right, now that check the tape.
0: Now that we've gotten past that point, he definitely said it first.
10: Okay, well, extend the game. Sean needed a lifeline.
0: Yeah, we Western Michigan him for sure.
3: 1 second back on the clock, and you know what he did? He threw an interception like 5 yards wide the line.
0: All right, coming
1: up. If you got Kayvon Wallace, I was just leaving. Yeah. I was going home. See ya.
0: We'll get to the Davis Honda text line, 610-632-0975. And Kyle Schwarber, what he said in the locker, in the clubhouse to the Phillies, and why Jim Salisbury thinks it's important. We'll play that for you next, coming up here on Brace It Done, 97.5 The Fanatic.
3: I'm Connor Thomas, and here are the top stories in Philadelphia. The Phillies shut out the Nationals 3-0, walking 13 times, but also leaving 13 runners on base. Game one against the Mets is tonight at 7:15 at Citi Field. Aaron Nola faces Nolan McLean. The Eagles take on the Titans Sunday at 1 in Nashville. Both Cooper DeJean and Jalen Carter did not practice yesterday with injuries sustained in week one. We'll keep you updated on that. 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
11: Tail between my legs, boys.
1: Yeah, Brace is reeling right now. If you missed it, if you're just joining us, welcome in. Hello, good morning. Hope you have yourself a great Thursday. We'll have a throwback Thursday coming up for you at 12:45. But Sean Brace just lost not once, but twice to Casey Boy in Remember the Titans, a game in which we played that had former Titans, former Eagles, guys that played for both teams. And yeah, it wasn't even close.
12: Misread the calculations.
1: Yeah. He did a good job.
13: That's a night in jail, my friend.
1: I think what you have to do, you have to take the approach of just tipping your cap to Casey Boy on this one.
11: Yes, that's 100%. You give credit to your opponent. He dominated me. It was something that I did not think would take place. I thought that I would give up a little bit more of a fight.
1: Yeah.
11: I actually thought I was going to win.
1: I thought you were going to win, too. Casey Boy this morning thought you were going to win. Ray from Huntington Valley, who called in and got the opportunity to choose to back either Casey Boy or yourself, initially told Nate in the back he wanted to back Casey Boy, and then heard the game, was like, no, this is a game in which I should back Sean Brace. And now, Ray from Huntington Valley is going hungry because he didn't get the $50 Roy Rogers gift card because of you.
11: Yeah, that was a bad look by me. But the issue is, boys, is like, I got to go work on, you know, my just getting it out faster. Like, because I knew the names. It's just like, okay, go. But he was so fast, and he was so on it. Again.
1: You can't be that. Yeah, you just got to be quicker.
11: I'm quick, Ray. I'm quick.
1: Well, that was the thing. That was. I've heard that about you.
11: Yes.
1: It really threw me off when it took you forever. A good finishing conversation there with Casey Boy. Go back and listen to it later on if you missed the segment.
11: Oh, man.
1: One thing before we get to the Phillies. They win last night. Yay! All is saved. You know, the world didn't burn. The town didn't fall apart. We'll get to it in a second. Did you see this on social media? I'm seeing this courtesy of Bleacher Report. The Atlanta Hawks have decided to do another theme night.
11: Uh-oh. Magic City, let's go!
1: I wish. It's not Magic City. They're hosting Single AF Night, which is designed to just have single people mingling at the game.
11: I dig it.
1: The Mets did something similar. This is my invitation to any of the organizations in town. I am more than happy to host said singles night if you want to throw it. The Sixers, I know you got a lot going on right now. Those tickets are going out there. You know, you're busy. The Flyers, I saw brick by brick. We got something out there. The Union, we got something, you know. We got U.S. Men's National Team call-ups today. Kevin, Frankie. I didn't see the post for Neil, but I think Neil Pierre should be on there as well.
11: Mm-hmm.
1: That's a feel fact on that one. I'm just saying, any of the organizations that we work specifically with, if you want someone to do the singles night, I am more than happy to host your singles night.
11: And here's the, like, this is how you do it, right? This is the ultimate line on why these organizations need to line up and say, Ray Dunn, you're the guy. Because the name of the event will be Dunn Looking.
1: I mean, we just made marketing genius here for you. Please.
0: How about that?
1: Somebody.
11: Connor?
14: I'm in.
11: Well, did you like the name of it, though?
14: Yeah.
11: Okay.
14: No, I'm in on the name.
11: Okay, gotcha.
14: I don't know about the night. I was texting with Flyers PR during the break, so maybe I'll just shoot it over to him. We're in the middle of a conversation.
11: There you go. Hey,
1: come on.
11: Dunn Looking, and it's a single AF night presented by whatever organization. Raise your guy on the mic.
1: I was trying to work a cold on the ice, hot singles type marketing line there. My brain's just not working fast enough right now for that one. I'm too locked in on where we're going with the Phillies conversation. So we'll go there. But that is my pitch. I will host the singles night, whoever wants to do it. I just saw the Hawks are doing that. Kyle Schwarber, after Tuesday's loss, apparently, in the clubhouse, was quite loud when he was answering questions, seemingly demonstrative to his teammates of them turning things around, making things right after the tough stretch, which they lost 8 of 12 games. Right now, they've lost 8 of 13. They did win last night, 3-0. Re-encouraged from last night, Sean Brace, fired up. Yeah. They found a way to win.
11: No, I can't be fired up. But encouraged, of course. It's a win, and I'm not putting dirt on this team to do something special in 2 to 3 weeks here. September 17, 2 weeks? 2 weeks.
1: Yeah. September 31st is not a thing.
11: Like
1: maybe
11: I am
1: in October by now.
11: I am not sitting here saying that this team is not going to do anything come, you know, playoff time. I know that there are plenty of people out there that believe that, and I'm not saying that you're wrong. I just am like, I've seen teams get hot before. Hopefully, if you've paid attention out there, as far as Nationals went on a little bit of a run, they came out of nowhere to win the World Series. And regardless, like, I know at the end, it's about a parade. It's about confetti falling on your head, and you want that championship. I get that, but man, I just want an extended run. I'm not lowering the bar, but playoff baseball is the best. So I can't wait for it to get here, and I'm sure I'm not going to start off by saying that this team is going to be two games and done.
1: You did lower the bar for a second. We'll get to that.
11: That's just my emotional plea. That's all.
1: Okay. The logical side of your brain realizes a championship or bust.
11: Correct.
1: Okay.
11: No doubt about it.
1: Fair enough. Fair enough. I think the guys in that clubhouse recognize it. Kyle Schwarber, this is from the Philly show. Jim Salisbury, who is down there in that clubhouse in D.C. following loss on Tuesday, talking about what he witnessed.
15: It's funny. Last night after the game, a few of us talked to Schwarber, and he's often speaks, you know, softly and understatedly. He actually enunciated and he projected his voice about we need to stay with this and win some ball games and turn this thing around and be better. And I felt like he was projecting his voice so the room could hear it, the leader of the team. And I thought it was a good, if premeditated, and I believe he was sending a message. I thought it was a good move by the leader of the team.
1: Why?
11: Why do you think it's a good move, or why?
1: Why is he doing it?
11: Because this team is playing bad right now. 8 out of their last 12 heading into yesterday. Of course, they got the win. Losing games at the way that they have. Having the opportunity to believe that there was something special all throughout the course of August. This team putting it together. So that's what Kyle Schwarber is bothered by. It's like when we play our best, we know what we're capable of. Those guys don't care about the opponents. They don't care about strength of schedule. It's wins and losses. That's it. And they know when they play their best, they're capable of beating anybody out there. So I am fine. And, of course, Schwarber is the guy leading the charge with his 45th home run.
1: Why does the leader feel it's necessary at this time to deliver a message like that?
11: Well, it's crunch time. It's go time. I would assume, and I don't know if Salisbury said this in that interview, but I would assume that you don't hear from Kyle Schwarber all that often throughout the course of the season.
1: And he, like you said, he's usually soft-spoken when he's talking to the media. The fact that he's enunciating, the fact that he's being louder is probably, as Salisbury said, more message to the rest of the team. I just am curious why the team needs that damn message. If you can't realize when you look at a calendar that it's September and that we're getting close to the end of this thing, and if you didn't see the standings when you walked in or on your phone or wherever the hell they're posted, if you don't have the sense of urgency at this point in this championship window, this is not a group of new guys. All right, Painter hasn't been there. Crawford hasn't been there. Arise hasn't been here specifically, but he's been in the bigs long enough. Then you look at the rest of this team, go down the lineup. Schwarber's the guy delivering it. Turner's been here since 2023. He knows where we're at in this championship window. I don't think I have to explain Bryce Harper to you. Go down that. Boom. Does he not know? Stott, does he not know? Marsh, does he not know? Like, JT Realmuto. This core has been around for long enough. Wheeler, Nola, Sanchez, Lizardo. They've all seen this. They've all seen it. The fact that he feels the need to have to say this is one of those. It brings me back to the be aggressive within your plan conversation we had, where it's like, I feel like I'm have to shake the Phillies. And I'm like, what are you not getting about this? What don't you understand about what's in front of you? I understand he's trying to laser focus this team going forward in towards the postseason.
11: Yeah.
1: I just don't get why it's so necessary.
11: Well, it's necessary because, as we pointed out, wins and losses, that controls all. And they were losers of 8 of 12 after that, him speaking. So that I'm fine with. Also, you have 10 games left, and it's not a very easy path to the playoffs. You got four against the Mets, Brew Crew, Rays. I'm not telling you that the Mets are going to beat them here. I'm not going to tell you that the Brewers are going to beat them and the Rays, so on and so forth. But it's go time, and if they continue to mess around, there is a chance that they don't make the playoffs.
1: They're making the playoffs.
11: I know they are, but in Schwarber's mind, and that's another reason why he's saying it, like, yo, we got to play better because nothing is given. Nothing is given.
1: That's fair. I could give you that on that one. By the way, after last night's win, 98.1% on the ESPN playoff predictor, we are almost up 3% from when we checked it yesterday.
11: Three games at Wrigley or Atlanta.
1: And how will they deploy the pitching in those games? Coming up on the drive-in, I heard Marks and Salchunas cooking up quite the pitching plan and why I actually don't hate it, but it's not the way I think they're going to go. We'll get you that. And also, I see we got a text on the Davis High, the text line about Jalen Carter. Is someone upset with Sean Brace?
11: Ooh.
1: Ooh. That's next on Brace and Dunn.
0: It's official.
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0: He's back.
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1: 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Last night, you know who I ran into last night?
11: I know where you were. You're at the great 1912 Club.
1: That's right.
11: Did you run into Harry?
1: I ran into our buddy Harry Mays.
11: Hey.
33: What is going on back there?
11: Mays.
1: Good to see Harry.
11: Always good to see Harry. Now, Harry was splitting time in the Sunshine State of Florida, so I assume he's back now.
1: For a little bit. I would imagine if I'm someone that owns property down in Florida, I'm leaving here pretty soon, right?
11: Yeah, I don't know what
1: his plans are.
11: He was just golfing. I know he was just visiting.
1: Well, shockingly, when I saw him yesterday, he was just wrapping up golfing.
11: He's the man.
1: Oh, that he is. He was. He might have had this message.
33: Tighten it up.
1: For Temple football after the weekend. We had a nice talk about Temple Penn State.
11: What do you got, Toledo this weekend?
1: Oh, I hit on all the Harry Mays big-time topics. We talked about his golf game. We talked about Temple Athletics. And we talked about grabbing a beer soon.
11: Nice.
1: That was about...
11: It's perfect.
1: Good to see him.
11: Or in his case, a vodka and cran.
1: Yeah.
11: There you go.
1: Good Harry Mays.
11: Oh, come on. That's wheelhouse material right there.
1: Speaking of grabbing a beer.
11: Yeah.
1: There's an opportunity to grab a beer with you tonight. Is
11: Let's
1: that right?
11: Let's go. Of course, our hearts, our thoughts, everything are with Ricky and his family at this point in time. So they're calling to the bullpen, and I'm coming out. All right? I'll be up at Royersford, ready to go this evening at 7 p.m., hanging with all the people on the final stop of Ricky Bowes Row. You can win Phillies tickets. We're going to have some cool Corona prizes to give away as well. La Playa awaits at McGurk's in Royersford this evening. So come on out. John Mark says he's going to stop by. I got a couple buddies are rolling with me. We got Lions and Bills, a good football game, plus some college football as well. It's the place to be. Let's go.
1: What are you tossing out of the bullpen? If we took you down, I think Redding's got it. The Redding Fighting Phils. I think they've got one of those, you know, the speed pitch. Yeah, the speed pitch where they give you the miles per hour. What are you throwing out?
11: I mean, even in my heyday, I would probably get it 75. Not now. Now, dude, I might throw my arm out.
1: Well, when you were doing that, I thought you might throw your arm out just loosening up your arm, honestly, watching it.
11: So when I throw the football, I used to have this argument. I used to be able to throw the football 50 yards. I can't now. 40. 40 is my I can only throw it about 40 yards. It's what you guys want to go to the parking lot, measure it. I'll do it right now.
0: I'd like to check.
11: This is how it started. And I honestly believe it started on an air deal. And I went out there and did it. And I threw it 43 yards. I could throw a football 40 yards right now. However, my arm is going to literally fall off.
1: We will get you to throw 40 yards when we finally get the free throw contest from John Marks. Yes.
11: That was
1: when
11: BS.
1: When he does that, then you can throw it 40 yards.
11: I mean, 40 yards is nothing. So
0: I think we need to say we should just make Sean Brace be a quarterback.
11: I'm fine. I'm in.
0: Jeffrey Simmons might fit right here.
11: I'm in. I'm in.
1: All right.
11: I will prove that.
1: I don't want to make you prove it because I don't want you to throw your arm out. I know you got plenty going on. So I don't want to really injure you. I was just curious about your ability to throw because they could use you in this bullpen.
11: 60 miles per hour is what I got.
1: There's a chance they could use you in this bullpen for October. The pitching plans have become muddied after the Jesus Luzardo news. He goes to the injured list. He's dealing with the shoulder. He's dealing probably what Sean Brace would be dealing with if we asked him to just throw five pitches. But, you know, Luzardo had to pitch an entire game against the Braves, which leads to what will the Phillies do beyond their first two starters? We know Wheeler. We know Sanchez. What happens beyond that? Marks and Salchunas had an idea today on the drive-in.
32: Sometimes the best show prep happens at a red light. This is On the Drive-In.
1: What they have for us?
4: Well, Painter could also be the piggyback guy with Luzardo.
5: If he pitches three innings.
4: Right. Yeah. So, hey, Luzardo, you're going out there. The minute that it goes bad, he's in. And you have to be ready for it, too. So you may see a Luzardo-Painter piggyback there. Because you can afford to do it. That's when you have that starting pitching depth like this. You may not even need him in the first series.
1: Now, let's get a little bit wilder. I don't necessarily need the Phils gone wild here. This is just my mind gone wild here. What do we remember about the way they deployed their pitching last year against the Dodgers?
11: Help me out.
0: Yeah, lead us through this one.
1: All right. Sanchez got the start.
11: Mm-hmm.
1: Luzardo got the start.
11: Yep.
1: Game 3 against the Dodgers out there in L.A. We got...
5: What's the reasoning behind that?
1: When asked about why Aaron Nola was going to start Game 3. We know the way this Phillies organization operates with its experienced players, its veterans, tends to give them the trust, tends to put the ball in their hands, instead of it being Andrew Painter, who they think there's going to be a piggyback with. Could we be walking down the world, which... Also, if you go look at the numbers, I believe this is field fact. You could correct me, Connor, if I'm wrong on this one. Cubs against right-handed pitching? Is that their the weakness of the two, or is it left-handed?
0: I got to look at that. All right. I don't have it off the top of my
1: head. I believe it's right-handed. I believe, and Colby in the YouTube chat will have me checked in a matter of seconds here. But instead of going Painter, if we think Wheeler starts game one, Sanchez starts game two, and if you get to that game three of the wild card series, and Lizardo's back... Would it not be the Aaron Nola Jesus Luzardo piggyback where Nola gets two turns through the lineup and then you end up handing the ball over to Luzardo and you're hoping that gets you through eight innings in an elimination game?
0: They're batting .262 against lefties, .248 against righties. It's not that big of a
1: split. It's not that big of a difference, but I know there's been a deal made about the splits where right-handed they're slightly worse.
11: Let me tell you where I'm at with this discussion. I don't have a positive outlook on Jesus Luzardo.
1: Yeah, no, neither do I. But okay. I heard it on the way, and I figured it'd be something to kick around today.
11: Absolutely. Nobody's wrong at this point in time. Hopefully, I am wrong, all right? I hope I'm dead wrong, and Jesus Luzardo is able to go out there and start. And I know that they were tiptoeing around it as well on the morning show. They talked about that. This is not good. We're talking about his throwing arm. He's having pain. This isn't something that just goes away. Hopefully, it will this time. We shall see. But... Yeah, to your point, if it's going to be that, then Nola and Painter is probably going to be the move.
1: I was going Nola Luzardo.
11: Nola Luzardo.
1: In the world where Luzardo's available.
11: Yeah.
1: And you're not expecting Luzardo to go eight innings because he's just coming off a shoulder problem.
11: So if you remove Luzardo from the equation, then what?
1: Nola and a prayer?
11: That's about it.
1: Yep, that sounds about right.
0: Yeah, you can't do Nola in the bullpen, so it seems funny to piggyback Painter because I actually think he could be a viable one-inning reliever for this team, and they desperately need it. That would be my only no-go on this. It's like I'd rather see him help the bullpen and use Aaron Nola, who's been good enough.
1: Right.
0: In fact, I don't think Painter's been better than Nola. In when we look at the past month and a half.
1: We're going fully down the path of supporting Nola as the Game 3 star.
0: Unfortunately, yes.
1: Yeah.
11: That's where we're at.
1: That's where we're at, folks.
11: But I'll tell you what, Zach's got me feeling. Zach's got me believing.
1: Yeah.
11: Zach Wheeler is back. There's no doubt in my mind that he is your Game 1 starter.
1: He's going to have to be at this point.
11: Yeah, process elimination.
1: It was, wow, what a three-headed monster this team has. And now it's a, well, you know, that Wheeler guy kind of looks back to what I expect him to be.
11: Where are you at with this four-game series against the Mets?
1: We'll get to that. Connor's going doomsday, and I'm not there.
11: You're not doomsday.
1: It's okay. City Field. Dang. I get it. House of Horrors. We'll get to that. But
11: why
1: I
11: is everybody near. Everybody's so doomsday about this? Why?
1: Because they've sucked.
0: Do you have eyes?
1: It's been brutal.
11: Oh, come on.
1: He does have
11: Mets.
1: Eyes, and he used those eyes to critique Jalen Carter in week one. I want to get to that text before we get back to the news at noon and some Eagles talk in the 12 o'clock hour. What do we got on the Davis Honda text line? Feel the Davis difference at Davis Honda in Burlington.
0: Jose in Delaware checks in. He's pointing the angst on the defensive front somewhere else. He says Carter definitely needs to be more consistent, but he also forced a fumble no one is giving him credit for. Obviously recovered by Washington, but good effort and good play in addition to the block PAT. If there's a ghost here, it's Nolan Smith.
1: Well, and that's it's interesting you bring that up, and we could dive more into this coming out of the news at noon with
11: good
1: this
11: text.
1: Team and where concerns can lie. I watched Jalen Phillips get a sack in week one. And remember, we talked so much about Jalen Phillips. All the pressures are there, but the sacks aren't there.
11: That defense that gave up 59 points, you're going to point to his one sack?
1: What I'm saying about it is he was able to get a sack over there. I'm still talking about pressures in this team and not sacks.
11: Understood.
1: I'm not telling you Jalen Phillips changed the game over there. The guy they traded for also didn't play week one.
11: I watched him in the first quarter. I watched that first quarter. And he's a big boy.
1: Yeah.
11: But... yeah, good luck, Carolina.
1: I wouldn't have given him what Carolina gave.
11: Hell no.
1: But we keep talking about pressures and not sacks in this town, regardless of who the edge rusher is. Why is that? We'll dive into a little bit more of that idea when we get back to football conversation in the 12 o'clock hour. We have that concern over Mekhi Lemon, and not our concern. TJ Houtzman-Zahn talking about that on the Speakeasy. That's all coming your way in the 12 o'clock hour. Plenty of football conversation. Of course, the news at noon next with Connor Thomas.
0: I am Connor Thomas, and here are the top stories in Philadelphia. The Phillies shut out the Nationals 3-0 last night, walking 13 times, but also leaving 13 runners on base. They now travel up to New York. Game one against the Mets is tonight at 7:15. City Field, Aaron Nola faces off against Nolan McLean. The Eagles and Titans face off Sunday at 1 in Nashville. Cooper DeJean and Jalen Carter both did not practice yesterday with injuries from week one. We'll keep you updated on that. It's brought to you by Taco Bell. 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

0: in my life today is that I'm going to be staring at this for the next 20 minutes, unable to eat it. Double R Burger from Double Roy R. Rogers just stopping by.
1: Rough Riders.
0: Woo! Shout out to Roy Rogers today. We got the $50 gift card that we gave away during Remember the Titans with Casey Boy, but this thing looks fantastic. They got was the kickin' chicken sandwich out there that I was eyeing up as well. The fries. I'm just making my mouth water right now. Can you not tell there's a little bit of hunger going on right now, Sean Brace?
1: Oh, yeah, yeah, exactly that. So I was checking the YouTube chat, and Dawood is crushing me. He said, the Phillies right now are like Brace's local sports trivia record, which is awful. He's right about that. 0-2, and the Phillies are struggling, but a big win.
0: Oh, you're 0-3.
1: What was the third?
0: The Heisman and then the two losses.
1: Oh, come on.
0: We would have given you a 1-1 record had you won the second one.
1: You're right. You're right. So 0-3. Oof.
0: It's all right. I'm not down on you, but I'm a little disappointed in you.
1: Casey Boy kicked my butt. Yep. And if you missed that, you should go back and check it at YouTube, all that good stuff. Nice75thefanatic.com.
0: Yeah. Did you stop and grab anything yet? Mm-hmm. You eyeing up? I almost feel bad saying it because I know the people listening back there are going to get to it before we get there.
1: My guy Mike DeLee is in the house. Yeah. And,
0: shout out, Mike.
1: He asked me real quick. He goes, how's the family? Back to school. Wife is not doing all that well today. Our little one, Lane, started daycare day one today. Woo! Yeah, that's a tough one for her to drop off, and I feel for her on that one. I feel for all the moms, and, you know, there's dads out there to feel, too. Like, I didn't have to see it. I would have been distraught. I know I was distraught when I dropped my daughter off at kindergarten the first time. First grade, I'm like, go. But kindergarten, it was like, oh. It's a tough one, but first day of daycare for our 16-month, and they're sending pictures, though, Ray. He's having a blast, surrounded by ladies, little girls, all that, right? Pretty funny.
0: The Lane content we're going to get throughout years is great, because I have this show lasting decades, so...
1: Oh, yes.
0: I've got it lasting decades, so I have us already planning out what Lane's 21st is going to be.
1: My man.
0: Yeah. The first time we get Lane down Stateside Live, in the it's going to be great. It'll be great. It'll be great show content in 20 years. I'm looking forward to it.
1: I still got to pull your cut the other day when you said something along the lines of like the Brace family with the offensive line. Drew Kendall, yep. Lane Johnson. How about that?
0: How about
2: that? And we're going to bring back Dennis Kelly.
1: That's right.
0: And we'll have the full.
1: And he was mentioned this morning.
0: Yeah, multiple Dennis Kelly mentions. Even Dennis Kelly didn't anticipate that one today. It's time for the News at Noon with Connor Thomas.
3: Now, it's time for the News at Noon.
4: I'll see you now. How's it going?
5: You're the lucky charms. Not today, but usually.
6: Can you hear me?
7: Yeah, I'm saying how you doing.
3: With Connor Thomas.
8: All right, we are going to start off exactly where you expect us.

0: start off. ESPN Arkansas, the Chuck and Bo Show. If you've never heard of them, join the club. It's not really our wheelhouse, but of course, the Arkansas Razorbacks football program. They're not exactly at the glory that they have been in past days. And there's something beautiful about sports talk radio callers in general when they're just ticked off to the nth degree. Even more so when it's somebody with a heavy southern accent talking college ball. Even more so when it's Miss Lisa.
1: Miss Lisa, you're on the Chuck and Bo Show.
2: Yes. Okay, I'm going to try to be nice. Let me cough. I haven't slept in 48 hours. So I'm just about, my nerve pill is worn off. So hang on to your seat. Okay. I bought tickets. I sent my money in. I went to all these. If I had it all to do over, I'd tear that place down from the ceiling to the floor. We don't have a quarterback. We don't have nobody that can do nothing. And our coach stood on the sideline and acted like he was watching a movie. No emotion. No emotion. I'm off the bandwagon.
0: Miss Lisa.
3: Miss Lisa.
0: I guess that's what happens when you lose to Utah 43-10. They're 1-1 this year, by the way. So it's not like they just got smoked.
3: They don't have
0: the
3: a quarterback.
0: First two games. They don't have a quarterback.
3: Yeah, something tells me the North Alabama victory isn't registering for Miss Lisa. So I understand that, though. But you are right, 1-1. Big one coming up now for the Razorbacks at home. Number 2 Georgia, them dogs.
4: Something tells me Miss Lisa doesn't believe they're winning that game.
3: Yeah, I think it's like a 23.5 point spread. But honestly, Paul Feinbaum is the great, right? And the only reason why 90% of us know who he is because of the Southern collar.
4: You better believe when Alabama loses a football game, there is one thing I want and one thing only.
3: It's a shame I know what you're going
4: to
3: say.
4: I want to hear what legend from Alabama is going to say about them on the Paul Feinbaum Show.
3: Unbelievable that I know of this guy. Couldn't pick him out of a lineup of one, but yes, I know who you're talking about.
4: Yep, and I want to hear the Feinbaum callers after that. A day where an SEC power goes down, you better believe I want to hear what they got to say, because the Miss Lisas of the world entertain the absolute hell out of me, and there are passionate sports talk radio callers in those cities. I know someone who worked Arkansas Radio. I think it might be the competitor to the ESPN Arkansas, and I'm not just talking about after the football game. Like, after a bad basketball loss, oh, man, they are humming.
0: I wonder how much the accent has to do with the sports talk caller. Because I think the heavy Delco accent is a great Bird's Loss call-in. Or, like, any bad loss. Like, hearing that always geeks me out. The Southern accent's one of them. But there are some that, like, don't play. Like, if you had the Midwest accent, being as mad, it just doesn't sound as mad. There's something about just my nerve peel is at its end or whatever she said. It plays every single time.
4: I'd be interested to hear the way Green Bay reacted to the Packers' loss over the weekend. Trying to think Midwest. Cleveland, there's been some good calls, but yeah. How much do we count that?
0: Yeah, they're kind of like Northeast adjacent. I don't know. We'll have to see. We'll hear a little bit about Cleveland sports in a second. But first, hopefully, this is putting a bow on the whole James Franklin conversation we've had on News at Noon. So there's been a lot of news that's come out of the matchup that Virginia Tech has with Maryland. Mike Locksley, the head coach of Maryland, had his media availability yesterday. Now, this question comes from Bruce Posner of Terps Talk. And I think this is the single strangest question that I've ever heard in a press conference. It's a long one, but it's worth hearing every last second.
5: I know this is not Penn State. It's just Virginia Tech. We're going to play them twice in 4 years. But the egregious way that Franklin talked about Maryland after that game and talked about you, you're our guy. And you might not believe it 100%, but people love you here, myself included. It infuriated me to a point of no return. You're going to see that vociferousness in the crowd on Saturday. And I'm just curious, can that kind of power of a crowd help a team? I think you're going to see it, Coach, whether you care about it or not. You're going to see it because people really like you. And what he did was so wrong, okay, at that time, you're going to see it.
4: All right.
3: Yeah.
4: Where
3: are you starting?
4: Yeah. So I just had like the Klein College journalism class like smack me in the face. So I started writing down words.
3: I don't think he took that class, Ray.
4: We're you're our guy, myself included, yes. Infuriated me. And I think you're going to see it because he was so wrong. Here's the issue. And I will not say that on these airwaves, because I will call a hypocrite a hypocrite. I'm sure if you go pull every single interview I've ever done here at 97.5 The Fanatic as a host, you could probably find journalism violations on my end of things. I'm not going to say I am the king of that. I'm not going to sit on some sort of throne. I do feel like, though, listening to this, knowing it was in a press conference, I want to take a bath. Oh, God. I get it's Terps talk. I don't know. Is Terps talk? I feel like that's an independent spot because he would just say he worked for Maryland if he worked for Maryland.
3: Yeah.
4: You can have your feelings towards it. You have to be able to frame it in a way that doesn't make the entire story about you, because that question had way more to do with the way that that reporter feels than anything Loxley could say back to you. And if I'm Loxley, I'm sitting there like, dude, just get to the point here. Yeah. Like, James Franklin has run up the score on us a couple of times. We've had our back and forwards over the years. Like, what more do you want me to give you?
3: Yeah, it was a private moment, but it wasn't all that private.
4: You're loved here, myself included. You imagine that? Like Jeff McClain going to, I mean, Sirianni, no. I guess, isn't loved here like that. But like, even if McClain went, Nick, I know you don't think about these things, but even if you don't believe it, you're loved here. I love you. Like,
3: Howard Eskin used to say that to Andy Reid, though. I mean, just saying. Back in those days.
0: King!
4: King. Well, what is King up to?
3: I don't know.
4: He hasn't made an appearance on Marks and Salchunas.
3: I'm sure he will.
4: Yeah.
3: You know, Johnny loves him, but there's no doubt. Way back in the day, that's who it was. He always carried that water, that's for sure.
0: Well, nobody is showing that type of love to the next person who is in the news at noon today. This is Deshaun Watson, who has been getting grilled, rightfully so, by media left and right since the beginning of the Cleveland Browns' work this offseason. Now that we're into the season, they get smoked week one. I don't know what planet this guy lives on, but here's him talking about the media's expectations for him.
6: I think all that is for the media. I mean, I think the media has this expectation that I'm supposed to throw 400 yards and 5 touchdowns every week. So until that happens, I guess it's going to be the same situation. So,
4: all right. Yeah, same situation. So the last time this guy threw for 300 yards... I'm not saying 400 yards. I'm not saying 400 yards and 5 touchdowns. The last time Deshaun Watson threw for 300 yards, he was wearing a Texas uniform.
3: Mm-hmm.
4: He was playing for the Texans at that point. We were in the first Trump administration the last time he threw for 300 yards.
3: Wow.
4: We're not asking for 405 touchdowns. Cleveland's asking for you not to suck, and they're asking you the question about whether or not you're going to start the home opener because you have actively taken shots at your fan base over the last couple of weeks because you have no self-awareness. There is literally none when it comes to Deshaun Watson. He has no idea the way he is perceived. He is totally oblivious, ignorant, whatever word you want to use, to the way people view him. You have stunk. Save all the things that happened off the field. If you strictly performed like this on the field, on the contract that you're on, people would hate you. So they do. And then you marry the off-the-field conversation with Deshaun Watson. No wonder this is the perception of you. You moron. The last time you threw for 405 touchdowns, it was 2019.
3: Mm.
4: Connor was selling mortgages. Mm.
0: I was doing a bad job of it, too.
4: Sean Brace, I didn't even have a kid yet.
3: Yeah, that was that long ago.
0: He was creating Red Bull Vodkas.
3: Yes. So I'm in my mind, I'm trying to come up with the list of like the most unpopular, the most disliked athletes right now. And it's not fair to put the other names like on that list with him, right? Like he is in a class all by himself. And a lot has to do, of course, what took place off the field. There's no doubt in my mind. I understand it. But, dude, he has been enemy number one for all things Cleveland up there. And he continues to just run his yap and say the dumbest things possible. When honestly, the lifeline that he has, like, dare I say a lifeline, he got the most guaranteed money as far as the contract is concerned. So that's not a lifeline. This guy, he can't go down. This guy is never going to lose. Yep. He's always going to be on top because of the money he's making. But the more he runs his mouth, he just says dumber and dumber things. It's absurd. What did he say 2 weeks ago with the Browns fans? And, you know, he was, when they were booing him, and he was like, yeah, but they don't like me. And it's just like, now he's saying that. Like, no, man, don't throw an interception in your first possession.
0: Yeah, it's very Tim Robinson hot dog suit. We're all trying to find the guy who did this.
3: Yeah,
0: like, I hope nobody's made that meme yet, because I'm about to do it in the break and quote tweet that. But somebody, I guarantee you, someone already has
4: taken that right away.
0: Damn it. If, leave it for me, please. I need the engagement.
3: He was brutal. And he did have one bomb over the top. And you saw it. Like, I always say it. I like these guys when they come out of college. Loved him at Clemson, right? He goes to Houston. Loved him with the Texans. Thought he was the real deal. Didn't have too much of an issue of somebody saying, you know what, I want him. Remember, he was in conversation with the Eagles.
4: Oh, I know.
3: You know? So, like, I had no issues with saying, hey, this is a guy that we can win with. I would have bit. I would have taken that bait. But with everything else, this guy mentally is not what you want in a locker room representing your organization. And then, of course, everything that took place off the field.
4: Yeah. Yeah. I like, even if you go just on the field, his Browns career, the Cleveland fans would hate him. And then you marry the person that he is with the career that he's had in Cleveland, and you're just an idiot. Like, that's the beginning and end of it. You're an idiot if you don't understand.
3: They should have just
4: got nothing more for you.
3: Cut him and gave the starting job to Shador.
4: Like, it's almost time. It's almost time.
3: Is it?
4: I think. I can't imagine this experiment lasts much longer.
3: Are they going to cut Deshaun then?
4: I feel like you have to.
3: Yeah.
4: I feel like at that point you just cut. I would have cut him after the comment.
3: Same.
4: I would have been done with it there. I did expect this to happen, though, when I started yelling about the last time he threw for 300 yards.
3: Okay.
4: If Bayless in the YouTube chat, to be fair, Jalen Hurts' last 300-yard game was over a year ago.
3: Yeah, that's fine. But that's apples and oranges.
0: He wins.
3: Yeah, that's apples and oranges.
4: It is apples and oranges, but I figured it'd be pointed out because we opened today talking about the passing game.
3: Yeah.
4: We talk about what Jeffrey Simmons said about Jalen Hurts. You just got to make him be a quarterback. That itself is disrespectful. That is not something that you should say in general for a guy that's accomplished as much as Hurts has accomplished in the National Football League. Certainly not something you should say when you play for the Titans and you have really not a good chance of backing that one up come Sunday. But is the criticism of the Eagles' passing offense itself and the way to beat the Philadelphia Eagles fair? Because ultimately, the way teams will game plan and the way they will talk behind closed doors, you don't want that leaking out to the media. To me, it's a fair criticism of saying this team, still, in the year 2026, you want to shut down the run, and until they prove differently, they have to prove they're going to beat you with a passing game first approach. They've done it. Ask the Chiefs how it's gone. It's why it's disrespectful to say about Hurts, but if I was going to game plan against the Eagles, I'm still trying to shut down the running game first.
3: Yeah, I think we agree there. And then you're going to bring an extra guy in the box. You're going to have the safeties creeping down. And that's just going to open things up for Jalen Hurts to take shots downfield. Jalen Hurts is a damn good thrower of the football. Just look at the numbers. Of course, he throws the ball better when he takes shots downfield. I mean, you got to play to your positives. You got to play to what you do well. And that's one of Jalen Hurts' strengths. There's no doubt in my mind that he's capable of making Simmons eat his words yet again, because I think we need to point out, yes, back in 2022, Jalen Hurts threw for 380 yards and 3 touchdowns, no picks, also rushed for 1. Of course, Ray, week 1 against the Commanders just a few days ago, he just threw for 3 touchdowns. So, look, it's a team game. I know that's a very big cliche that I'm using right now, understood. But if you're asking me how to beat this Philadelphia Eagles team, you do. You want to shut down Saquon Barkley, and you want to make Jalen Hurts become the pocket passer. But I'm telling you right now, be careful what you wish for. Waving my big fat finger like Chris Berman.
4: Waving the finger at this one. You know who also kind of waved the finger at? Jordan Mailata. Mailata yesterday at his media scrum following practice was asked about the Simmons comments, and here's what Mailata had to say about it.
7: I don't pay attention to that stuff.
8: Okay.
7: That's clickbait stuff. That's what you guys get paid for. You guys who promote that stuff, I don't listen.
8: Well, he said it. I don't think it was clickbait.
7: He said it. You guys need to say it to me. That's all I know. Yeah. I don't listen to that stuff. I only care about everybody in this locker room. This locker room is the only thing I give a damn about. Doesn't care. I don't care what you guys say about this locker room. I don't care what any other locker room says about this locker room. This is the only thing I care about.
3: All right. So I get what his take is, and that's fine. It's clickbait because they're bringing it to him, so I would agree with that. But this is something that was said, so I think it's it's an okay question for him to be asked.
4: Right. Yeah, I don't think it's clickbait. It's what's being said.
3: It's clickbait to bring it to him and to get that comment, right? I'm not saying I agree with it, but that's what's going through his mind.
4: If tomorrow you did an interview with Crossing Broad, and I know that Crossing Broad's got a little bit going on with us right now, there's a story out there about a potential Dr. J snafu that may have been made this morning. But if you did an interview with Crossing Broad tomorrow, Kincaid's like, you know, Brace, I want to talk about the new show, everything, and something in there is said about me.
3: Yeah.
4: And I was actually going to go do an interview with the Temple News because, who's really interviewing me? I'm going to go talk to the Temple News. And they're like, you know, Sean Brace just said this thing about you last week. We'd love to get your opinion on it. I think that's a fair question.
3: Understood. Totally.
0: That's not the same thing. That's not this, though, because that's said about you. That would be like if someone came to me and asked about Sean's comments about you. Jordan Mailata is not part of this. Like if they ask Hurts.
4: He's a leader on the team.
0: Sure, but this is a comment about Hurts.
4: The Washington College Gazette wants to do a story on you. And they say, Sean said this about your about the guy you guys work with. Do you think working with Ray is that way?
0: No comment.
4: You would no comment it? That's brutal.
3: What was your hometown magazine you wanted to get in?
4: Upper Providence Living.
3: There you go. Why didn't you reference them?
4: I said Temple News. I'll talk to the Temple News at 3:00 today. That's why.
3: We're digging into this Crossing Broad article. What are they saying?
0: Spelling's important.
4: Spelling's
0: There's
4: important.
0: Your clip notes.
4: Yeah. Dr. J with an E.
3: Yeah, I saw that. I'll just give my 20 seconds on it. These guys have fun. We should know better, but I try not to get too caught up in it, all right? Like, a mistake happens.
4: Yeah, mistakes happen.
3: It's honestly, too, it's happened to me before where I've spelled names right, and it's the graphic deal. Perfect example. Devin Caney joined me on a Saturday show a few weeks ago.
4: Oh, I remember that.
3: And I put it out, and I'm like, dude, that messed up two different times. It didn't even register with me. I get it. Julius Erving.
4: It's a tough one to get wrong.
3: Got
4: to
3: spell it right. Yes. Yeah. Yes. Slow down.
4: If you spell Ray Dunn without the E at the end, that's fine.
3: Or how about delete it? We could have deleted it.
4: We could have.
3: It's still up there. It's still up there.
0: Wait, is it?
3: Oh. Yes. Get the engagement.
0: Yeah, leave it up.
4: Yeah, I mean, at this point,
0: everybody go click on it.
4: Everyone go reply. Tell us, these guys don't know sports.
3: But it is. So when it comes to the graphics being made, I know people get all fired up about the AI. Like, that's the thing that's funny. It's like, trust me, there wasn't a lot of time spent on it. It's just like you throw it in the AI, you get that graphic, get it out there. This is what we're talking about. But yes, everybody's right. You got to get that right. You got to slow down and proofread it. No doubt.
4: Yeah, just a little bit. Just a little bit. Hey, it happens.
3: Yes. Yeah. It's just a dumb thing.
4: Yeah, we make mistakes. We're human. Except this time it was an artificial intelligence mistake that was a mistake.
3: I actually like their angle. 50 lashes for the Fanatic employee who published this AI abomination. That's the headline.
4: That's the headline. I know. I read the story.
0: We'll just go no Rory Rogers for whoever that was.
4: Yeah.
0: We'll figure it out.
4: That's Connor's way of saying he wants to go get some Roy Rogers.
0: I'm hungry.
4: Yeah, I'm hungry too. This burger's been staring at me the entire time. All right.
3: He says straight to the gulag.
4: All right. We've given enough promotion. All right, Kevin. Yeah, yes. He's a Pack guy. He's a Border Town guy, so we got that connection. I'm a Pack guy. He's a Pack guy. We've talked about, you know.
3: Yes.
4: Love Kevin. It was funny.
3: Yes,
4: it was. Story. It was funny.
3: Nice work.
4: I can't even pretend to get mad at that one. All right, coming up. Something we might actually get mad at. Mekhi Lemon is going to be a bust with the Philadelphia Eagles, or at least look like one. That's not what I said. It's not what Sean Brace said. It's not what Connor Thomas said. TJ Houshmandzadeh, former NFL wide receiver on Speakeasy, giving his take on Mekhi Lemon's debut and what this offense won't provide for him. We'll play that for you coming up next. Dive into the conversation about him. You're tuned in to Brace Dunn here on 97.5 The Fanatic. And I got to tell you about Live Casino, man. 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They got six more games at home. When I go down there, there's one place I want to get to. or maybe get there for something to eat. Certainly grab a drink there. Maybe watch what's going on in the afternoon with the giant setup they've got down at Sports and Social. 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
0: I'm Connor Thomas, and here are the top stories in Philadelphia. The Phillies shut out the Nationals 3-0 last night. They walked 13 times in the game. They left 13 runners on base. Some good with some bad. Game one against the Mets tonight is at 7:15 at Citi Field. Aaron Nola faces Nolan McLean in the pitching matchup there. Eagles take on the Titans Sunday at 1 o'clock in Nashville. Cooper DeJean, Jalen Carter both not practicing yesterday with injuries from week one. We'll keep you updated on that. 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
4: Well, as it turns out, start talking about Cross Abroad, maybe we got a listener. Shout out, Kevin. Appreciate you tweeting. Upper Providence Living is a real thing. It's a real thing. It's a real magazine I have a chance to be on the front cover of.
0: Sounds like one of those furniture magazines that just shows you what your house should look like.
4: No, no. It's a good magazine. They do good local stories on what's happening in Upper Providence. We talked about it on the air, and then we had a bunch of people from that area reaching out about Upper Providence Living. It's a real magazine.
3: You'll be featured.
4: I said I think the John Marks story happens first. If I had to guess, you know, I think the whole John Marks, he's also in the area. I'm just from the area.
3: Now, is this the Royersford area, too, as well?
4: Yeah. Upper Providence Living could do a story on you tonight.
3: That's right.
4: McGurk's.
3: I was going to say, they probably have it when you walk in. There will probably be like a pile of Upper Providence Living right there as you're walking in McGurk.
4: To not confuse Kevin's here. Kevin Kincaid is the one I'm talking about who was listening. I was tweeting me that's not a real publication. Kevin Kovaleski is the guy that runs the publication. So there's two Kevin K's here. Kevin invited me to his tailgate for Penn State Temple, and I couldn't make it. I was like, yeah, I'll be there. I got to my parents' tailgate, then immediately we were entertaining. I was like, there's no chance we'll be able to leave now. So yeah, shout out both Kevins in that regard. Both great publications, Crossing Broad and Upper Providence Living.
3: Outstanding.
4: Something I don't know if we would consider a great publication. You tell me if I'm wrong on this one. Speakeasy, Manuel Acho, LeSean McCoy, and TJ Houchmandzadeh, who joins them, I think, weekly at this point, once we get into football season. Gives his takes on a number of different things, including Mekhi Lemon. Here's what he had to say.
1: I'm not going to call him a bust, but the Eagles should be worried because you have to design plays for him.
2: Yes.
1: I got to design plays for Devontae Smith.
2: Correct.
1: I got to design plays for Saquon Barkley.
2: Correct.
1: I'm not designing plays for a rookie receiver. I need you to get out there, get on the outside, and get open and win. And so it's a concern, but it's more so the way the Eagles play offensive football that may make Mekhi look like he's a bust. If he's on a different team, he plays better.
2: Sure.
1: But the Eagles, it's going to come off as if he can't play.
4: Sean Brace, I see you mentally processing what he's saying to you.
3: Yeah, because I don't agree. He's saying if he plays it somewhere else that he would be better. No, you have to be realistic and understand what took place this whole offseason. That injury slowed down his ability to fit in more than anything. So I start there. We're talking about the Biletnikoff Award winner, the best wide receiver in college football. Now, that's not the end-all, be-all, but this guy knows how to get open. This guy knows how to make plays. He's a burner. He's going to be really, really good in the slot. Just got to allow him some time. Are we really doing this right now? Like a bus conversation? TJ, who's your mama? No, I'm kidding. No, and I respect him because he had a great career, but I don't agree with the fact that if this was him with the Cowboys, right, with those two guys, with Pickens and CeeDee Lamb, on the outside, that Mekhi Lemon would come in and have a different impact than he did with the Eagles in one game. No, like this guy was hampered by an injury, has to find his fit. It's a little bit more difficult. I won't deny that, though. It's a little bit more difficult with this new system. Mannion, the other weapons I'm discussing here are not CD, not George Pickens, but I can't get down with that thought process. I sure as heck cannot get down with anybody floating the idea that this kid is a bust. I mean, he cannot be doing this already. He was a first-round pick. He's got unbelievable expectations. AJ's gone, so I understand everybody wants Lemon to be an immediate impact, but that is just not the case with him.
0: Yeah, you're dancing around it there. You almost hit on it at the end with where I'm at. Like, I think you're absolutely right with what you're saying about Mekhi Lemon, but the bedrock of this conversation, we're seeing the residual trickle-down AJ Brown wanted out conversation happen here. It's the Eagles offense is so much, whether it's in the actual focus of the national perspective or just kind of in the back of the minds, just like, oh, this great wide receiver couldn't exist there because he didn't see the ball enough. People are going to view this Eagles offense as like, it's not built to allow wide receivers to be great, which I don't think is factual, but I think we're going to continue to have takes throughout the year come out of like, oh, could Devontae Smith do this? Could Mekhi Lemon do this? Because of what the A.J. Brown situation put on the national scale.
4: I think a lot of this comes down to what he was saying about designing plays for people. Like, Devontae Smith, Saquon Barkley, Dallas Goedert, yeah, that is the trio right now that I want to see plays designed for. Those are the three that I want to see involved. I don't think you're breaking any news there. When it comes to Mekhi Lemon, though, I think if Jalen Hurts has the ability to actually sit in the pocket or roll out and assess what's happening in front of him, maybe he sits in his zone somewhere. Like, week one, the Mekhi Lemon show was let's throw a bubble screen and see if these guys who can't block as receivers can block. It didn't work for him. Now you realize maybe we're not going to do that as much in week two. I hope not. I hope we're not going to get into the bubble screen world. But for him, if he just goes and sits in a zone and it sits in a nice space on the field, that's all I need out of him. I don't need him being a burner that beats people over the top. I don't need him being a ridiculously physical receiver. I got Devontae Smith. I think Dontavian Wicks is more the physical receiver that's going to battle with guys. I think Mekhi Lemon, if you are just able to find space in that defense, that's more than what I need from you. You're one.
3: Sorry, I got to sneeze, so I'm trying not to sneeze right now. But
4: you need to sneeze, and I got something, and I'm like struggling over here. So we're struggling as a show here.
3: What were you struggling with?
4: I had a drink of water.
3: Yeah,
4: I was like starting to cough.
3: We did just have a hot chicken sandwich.
4: I had a burger, the double R burger,
3: kicking chicken sandwich.
0: Are you guys all right in there? We good?
4: They let us eat.
3: I just had to sneeze. Yeah. I look at Ray a little cross-eyed with that because I don't know if I. Let me just speak. I'll just put it out there like this.
4: You hate him.
3: No, I don't hate him, but
4: he's
3: like,
4: bust.
3: It's got to
4: say it.
3: We need
4: flip
3: to,
4: his thoughts.
3: No, we need to just.
4: We're going
3: to
4: go viral with this one.
3: My thoughts for the first 4 weeks will not be the same at the end of the season about him. Like, we have to allow him to grow. We have to allow him to find his spot in this system. We have to allow Mannion to have a healthy Mekhi Lemon to work with. Jalen Hurts, same deal, right? Like, this is all going to change and evolve as the season goes on. So what I'm saying about Mekhi Lemon right now, I'm sure as hell not going to be singing the same tune come December. No, my expectations will be a little bit different. However, let me get there first. This week against the Tennessee Titans, I'd like to see him a little bit more in rhythm, a little bit more in the open field, a little bit, like, again, we are all hell-bent about Jalen Hurts using the middle of the field. This is a guy that can do that. To a point, because of his size, really is a determining factor for me where I just don't expect too much in the middle of the field for him. But he's going to have an impact in that slot, and he's going to make defenders miss. Watch out for the yak.
0: All right, I'll ask you this. Mekhi Lemon, week two, over under 0.5 receiving yards. Is he positive this week?
3: I know, right? That's the question.
0: I'll take the over.
3: Yeah, I mean, yeah, three grabs for minus 5 yards.
4: I don't know. I feel like I could get solid value on the under.
3: Probably right.
4: My heart says over, but my head says, you tell me what plus money I'm talking about for the under.
0: I'll do some calculations.
3: And I know we're having fun here, and that's what I love about this show. But, I mean, give me a 20 on this.
4: Okay.
3: Forget the rook. Can I look at Devontae Smith? Again, I'm yelling about Jalen Carter.
4: I think the ball's got to get to Devontae Smith.
3: Oh, come on. He's got to get it. He's got to find his way to get open. He's got to voice. Like, use it. Get me the ball. Exactly.
4: You're asking for a diva wide receiver after this offseason? How long have I worked with you, Sean Brace? All of a sudden, you're asking for a receiver here to go diva mode. It took 1 week.
3: I don't want him to go diva mode.
4: That's what you were asking for.
3: He cannot be the guy that is going to be automatically replacing. See? I tried to push back on people, but the numbers were in my face, and there's nothing I could do about the fact that Devontae Smith is an extremely talented receiver that has made plays for years, and I love Devontae Smith, but I never thought that he would slide in and replace A.J. Brown. I never did. Maybe I needed to be a little bit more vocal on that. Sure, I'll bite that, but I can't live with Devontae Smith going, they clouded me. You know, it was tough. Dude, get open. You got to be the number one guy.
4: And how much time was there for him to find any open space in that game?
3: I mean, we're making excuses for Devontae Smith, in my opinion.
0: I think he's earned them.
3: It's a new season. Everything's out the window.
0: Wow, you can't throw everything out.
3: It's a new season. The expectations are through the roof for him to be the number one wide receiver to replace A.J. Brown. Yeah, you were able to get 1,000 yards when you had the other guy on the other side. All of a sudden, we're letting that guy go, and everybody wanted to say, oh, he's the number one wide receiver. He's just as good. He's going to be fine. Yeah, the numbers would tell you that. But guess what? You heard me. This is why I said Dontavian Wicks is the most important piece to this puzzle. Because of exactly this, the attention that AJ got freed up Devontae to make plays. And he's fantastic. I love Devontae Smith, another award winner, one of the best players to play college football. But if he's going to be the 1A wide receiver, he needs to be the 1A wide receiver.
4: This is why he's the president of Club Hurts. It's everybody else in that offense. It's not Hurts. Coming up, it's a throwback Thursday. The House of Pain game. The House of Pain talking about this receiver core right now. We got Sean Brace taking you into the Wayback Machine. It's a throwback Thursday up next here on Brace and Dunn.
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2: The Eagles on Tuesday placed left guard Landon Dickerson on injured reserve, meaning at minimum, he'll have to miss the next 4 weeks. Dickerson struggled mightily in the Eagles' 24-22 season opening win, but what shouldn't be overlooked in the moment is the reality that Dickerson is as tough as they come, and his gutsy postseason performances on the Super Bowl run is the stuff of legends. Who replaces him? Well, there's a few options. The most likely to be involved in some capacity is second-year offensive lineman Drew Kendall, a center by trade who cross-trained at guard and impressed in training camp. There's also fan favorite Willie Lampkin, who dazzled in his own right. And don't forget, center Cam Jurgens started 11 games for the Eagles at right guard in 2023, so if the team is looking for an in-house option with experience, they won't have to look far. We'll learn more this week. I'm Andrew DiCecco with this Birds update on 97.5 The Fanatic.
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0: The Fanatic if you're interested in seeing more of Sean Brace. Not just on this program, maybe out and about tonight. McGurk's, Roigersport.
1: That is correct, sir.
0: 7 o'clock?
1: Yes, sir. We got Phillies, Mets, we got Bills and Lions, some college football. It is the place to be.
0: Oh, you're watching us right now.
1: Well, I'm tweeting out from our account that I think we have a special guest joining us.
0: Well, it would be great if we got him a Zoom link for him to join us. That would be a big part of the whole joining us thing.
1: Yeah. Is he on the phone?
0: He's not at the moment.
1: Okay. All right. Well, I just tweeted it out, so it is what it is.
0: Oh, all right. Yeah, that's a good call. Well, it wouldn't be the worst tweet that went out today from the Fanatic. Am I right? As it happens. Well, 1991, Sean Brace. It's a Throwback Thursday. Take us back on this Throwback Thursday.
1: First things first, Connor, just hit me with the House of Pain, please. One time. Thank you. As we're getting ready to jump around, I want to paint the picture. December 2nd, 1991, big Monday Night Football matchup. Birds and Houston Oilers. And there's nothing better than old Hank getting you ready.

0: football boogie for you.
1: Are you ready for the football?
2: There you go. They brought the house. We brought the pain, as Jerome Brown said after the game. The Eagles won 13-6. Jim McMahon, your starting quarterback for the Philadelphia Eagles. Randall got hurt, of course, game one of that season. They were treading water. This is a team that I believe lost four straight heading into that game. The Houston Oilers were dominant. Ernest Givens, Warren Moon, Haywood Jeffries, the run and shoot offense. Nobody was doing it at the time. The Houston Oilers were on fire. They did not lose at home, but then they went up against a tough defense in the Eagles as far as number one against the rush, number one against the pass, number one as far as scoring defense is concerned in the NFL. And I think the last time a defense did that was literally, I think, not even the Bears of 85 were all ones across the board. Forgive me if I got that wrong, but
3: feel facts, exactly.
2: I went back and watched it, and let me know if John does join us, or is John not joining us?
4: Well, the link has been sent to him.
2: Okay, because I thought, you know, as I was going through this last night, I said, man, there's one person I want to hear from. It's John, about the House of Pain game. And, like, I went back and watched it, and that's the beauty of what we have right now. YouTube has the full 2.5-hour broadcast from start to finish, guys. Like, I get the game didn't live up as far as scoring was concerned, but the hits. You felt the hits. I mean, from Jerome to Reggie to Clyde to Seth Joyner, who was all over the place. Yeah, should be in the Hall of Fame, Seth Joyner. Of course, Eric Allen, the defense, we all know it. Offensively, it was funny, though, to see Jim McMahon back there. You would like to believe that.
4: There's a reason it was 13-6 when your defense dominated.
2: Yeah, you would like to believe that they would have scored a few more points with Randall. But still, just an incredible year to go back and look at some of the film and some of the tape and the Astrodome turf. But, man, they both, the Oilers and the Eagles, were hitting, boys. They don't make them like that anymore.
4: No. The game, I would imagine I didn't go back and watch it. I didn't have the 2.5 hours last night?
2: That's correct.
4: That you had to watch it. I didn't get a chance to go back and watch that game. But I'd imagine you saw a number of hits that would have been 15-yard penalties.
2: Oh, easily.
4: Point.
2: Yeah. Knocked up. Remember those that segment back in the day? Mm-hmm. Berman and Tom Jackson.
3: I don't think it was knocked up.
2: Jacked up.
3: Totally different segment.
2: He got knocked up. No. Anyways, 11 carries for 21 yards for the Oilers.
4: He was watching Maury. Yeah. It was a problem. It was a marathon.
2: Was it knocked up a Seth Rogen movie?
3: Yeah, I believe so.
2: It was a good movie.
4: Feels right. Yeah.
2: Four sacks that day, and they forced six fumbles, which was funny to look back at. Five turnovers they forced. This was one of the hottest teams in the NFL. Of course, you know about the Houston Oilers and what they did going up against the Bills, where they had that huge lead and ended up blowing it. But, man, it's pretty cool to go back in the time machine and relive the House of Pain game, one of those games that everybody remembers.
4: You want to relive it with the guy that you want to relive it with?
2: Let's go.
4: Johnny Marks from Marks and South Junis joins us via Zoom. What's up, Johnny?
5: I want blood.
6: They brought the house. We brought the pain.
2: There you go. Dude,
6: as somebody once said,
2: what am I missing on that year? Take me through that year. You lose Randall in week one. And like, what is going through the Eagles fan's mind? Of course, the head coach fired. Like, what's going through the Eagles fan mind, your mind in that day?
6: First year, Rich Kotite, Super Bowl expectations. He gets injured in the first game. Bryce Pop hits him low. He's out for the season. Jim McMahon comes in. Jim McMahon is injured pretty much the entire time. They bring a former Jet quarterback, because, of course, Rich Kotite was a former Jet coach. Pat Ryan, he was working on a construction site. They signed him off a construction site. He started. He looked like he should have been on a construction site. They had Brad Gable as a quarterback.
2: Yes.
6: They had a great defense. They had the number one defense across the board, the against the pass, the run, and overall. And they were trying to find a quarterback that could play with Randall out. So it was that was a great defense. And unfortunately, that was the year they were supposed to win the Super Bowl. Everybody thought that was the Super Bowl year.
2: Well, the Oilers were incredible offense. They went into that game and forced six fumbles, five of them turned over to the Eagles. They were able to recover them. Just a crazy game, and one that I did not think I'd be infatuated with watching last night when the final score was 13-6.
6: Yeah, and if you look at the Oilers that year, they ran that run and shoot offense, that Mickey Mouse offense that was created by Mouse Davis, ironically enough. They didn't want to run the football. They didn't have a tight end in the offense. They were very much a finesse team. And defenses played Houston. They were trying to contain them instead of attacking them. Bud Carson, the defensive coordinator, came in and said, we're going to kick their ass, and they did. And you said it. Seth Joyner had 102 fever the night before the game. He was throwing up. He had 2 sacks, 2 forced fumbles, 2 recovered fumbles. I forget how many tackles in the game, but it's a signature Seth Joyner game. It's a signature game for the Eagles defense. I remember watching it because it was Monday Night Football and it was in the Astrodome and you had that old turf.
2: Yeah.
6: They had a number of good wide receivers. Warren Moon was great. Everybody thought that no one could stop him. In fact, Haywood Jeffries, the wide receiver, leading up to it that week, had said there's no defense that can stop our offense. So it gave a chip on the shoulder for the Eagles. They went out and they kicked their ass. It was great.
2: Was there a weak link on that defense? Of course, you know, the numbers are the numbers, so no. But was there somebody that, like, you could at least try and target from an offensive perspective?
6: I don't think Izell Jenkins was still there. If he was, it was cornerback number 2. Eric Allen's a Hall of Famer. Otis Smith, actually. So here's the other thing Bud Carson's did in this defense. It's a modern defense, actually, because they played 2 linebackers. They played Byron Evans and Seth Joyner, and they had the extra defensive back. So they played a 5-2-4.
2: There you go.
6: And so they literally said, okay, well, this is what we're going to do. And Otis Smith had a big game. That's what Bud Carson did. It's the first time they ever threw that defense at him. And I think it actually kind of solved the Oilers going forward. I don't know if they had the same success, but cornerback 2 was really the weak link of the defense.
2: Hysterical. Yeah. You brought up Seth and he was all over the field. And at the end, the final play fell incomplete. And Al Michaels is signing off going, of course, Seth Joyner of all people, Seth Joyner. You see him everywhere. Heck, he might be here next week. Who knows? Like, it was hysterical how all over the field Seth Joyner was, and what a broadcast. And yeah, I brought up Al Michaels and Dan Dierdorf and Frank. For my money, I don't know if that booth is being beaten just off of what I watched last night.
6: Yeah, Dierdorf was public enemy number 1 in Philly because he didn't like Andre Waters because he said Andre Waters was dirty. He called him Dirty Waters. Ooh. Or Muddy Waters.
4: Pretty good name.
6: So Dierdorf, but looking back at it, when you hear the original Monday Night Football theme, and then you have Al, Frank, and Dan, and Hank Williams. It's the golden age of Monday Night Football of the early 90s.
2: Yep.
6: And I actually, Sean, I went back and I watched that game, too, not that long ago. A lot of neck rolls, big shoulder pads, jerseys that didn't fit. Guys aren't as fast, but guys are big. You get 250, 260-pound linebackers.
2: Oh, yeah.
6: You don't see that anymore.
2: See, I watched it because of... we're playing the Titans. He's just watching it.
4: So
2: know,
4: is this just something
2: bill.
4: I should go now and watch? Instead no. of all the movies you want me to watch, you want me to watch a 13-6 game from 1991?
6: Ray, no. You wouldn't like it. No, I remember it with great glory. I watched my buddy John Barbetta gave me the VHS tape of it, and I was like, this sucks. It's not even standard definition. If I watch things now that aren't standard definition, I'm like, I'm not watching this. There's no way you're getting through this, right?
4: All right, sounds good. I won't try it then. Did we interrupt dishes time?
6: No, I was already down here set up at 12:45, and you guys didn't call, so then yeah. I gave up, and I

0: Exactly what I wanted is exactly what you just gave us, minus the pants being off. You're the best, John.
1: All right. Talk to you soon, Johnny. Marks and Celtics, 6 a.m. to 10 a.m. Coming back, I got 5 statements. I want to know if you're buying or selling with the NFL going into week 2. And also, Dwayne Wade said something interesting about LeBron. We'll play that for you in the 1 o'clock hour here on Brace It Done.
2: 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Philly shut out the Nationals 3-0, their league-leading 18th shutout on the season last night. Walked 13 times, left 13 runners on base. How's that for evening things out? Game 1 against the Mets is tonight at 7:15 at Citi Field. Aaron Nola facing Nolan McLean. Eagles-Titans Sunday 1 in Nashville. Cooper DeJean, Jalen Carter both did not practice yesterday with injuries sustained from week 1. We'll keep you updated. It's also brought to you by Audible. 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
0: Ray, I got a great idea for a TV show.
1: Oh, no.
0: All right. You know how you when you have the gender reveals out there?
1: I'm aware, yes.
0: Well, we run around, people will tell us, like, hey, my wife's pregnant, and we roll in, and we go, you got knocked up, right? No?
1: No, it's good.
0: You feeling that?
1: I'm a fan. I'm in on that.
0: Jacked up.
1: Yeah.
0: Jacked up, sorry.
7: Same thing,
0: sorry.
7: Pretty much.
0: Sorry about that. Yeah, knocked up is a little bit different.
7: Yeah. I would love to hear Chris Berman and Tom Jackson do that, though.
0: Yes. Tom Jackson, Chris Berman rolling to your house.
7: Yeah, the primetime music and everything.
0: Primetime. Yeah.
7: Oh! And he's got a big hole there.
0: Stacy, just so you know, those 2 minutes of glory, guess what? You got knocked up.
1: Actually, fastest 2 minutes and knocked up would go together. I mean, I'm just saying.
0: The primetime music was great.
1: Yeah, those two things, you could see them working
0: out. All right, since we just went down that road, is it a little over the top? Can we bring back Jacked Up? Can we? Why not?
1: 3 letters. CTE.
0: Oh, all right, but they sign. Don't even get me started. They signed the contract. Those guys know what they're up against. I don't want to come off like, you know, Colin Cowles, but Tua forced me into this position.
1: I don't think he forced you to do anything.
0: Yes, he did. Because when he had it, he went down and it was serious.
1: Yeah.
0: Everybody stopped. And then we'd have like the 90-minute breakdown and outside the lines the next day. And, we'd be talking about concussion. And then what does he do? He goes back out there and plays. All right, so he forced me into the position of, dude, this is what they want to do. This is their life. This is their love, their passion, to go out there and play some damn football. I'm sorry. I got jacked up. Not knocked up. I got jacked.

0: up watching the House of Pain game on YouTube. Don't even care about the quality of the video.
1: Do you care about the quality of the life of the players that were in that video?
0: Hey, look, man, I don't want to come off cold, but it's the reality of what it is. These guys sign on the dotted line.
2: So let's take this a step further then of bringing back something like Jacked Up.
0: Yes. And that's not even that. I mean, come on.
2: But you're celebrating the big hits of the week.
0: Correct.
2: Right?
0: If you get hurt, we don't show it. How about that? You meet me in the middle?
2: I'm not meeting you in the middle here. I'm just saying, okay, you sell this.
0: Yes.
2: Who is the advertiser that's advertising on this?
0: You don't think people will be lining up to be sponsoring the return of
2: on ESPN, on NBC, on these programs? You know who could do Jacked Up right now? Go tell Barstool that Gruden can do a new version of Jacked Up. You know what's going to happen? They'll sell it. They'll be perfectly fine with it.
0: Good, and I'll watch it.
2: And you will. Someone can do it. You can bring back whatever you want. If there's an audience for anything nowadays, all right?
0: All right.
2: You just got to find the right way to do it. I'm telling you, I don't think that these companies, these bigger corporations that care and have the, you know, 75-page ethics statement attached to their company are going to go along with this.
1: Yeah, I watched a video of a bunch of cars on a racetrack trying to pull up on a driving trailer. Did you guys see that?
0: How good was it?
1: It was sick. Guess what? There's a reason it was on a track in Mississippi, and I saw it on Twitter.
0: Oh, yeah?
1: Because nobody's paying somebody to do that.
0: And you don't think that that will be on the Ocho in 2 years?
1: I don't think it'll be on the Ocho. They can't even do the slippery stairs.
0: We have become a nation of wusses.
2: No, it's just it's going to end up on my Twitter feed instead of it's going to be on my television.
0: Well, I think we could all meet in the middle and realize that the aggressive nature of football is a beautiful thing.
1: Just a little brain damage just to see how it feels.
0: It could happen on any play. It could happen on a play. You know, if we're being honest, we're being serious about it, which it is. The CTE is very serious. Again, but like, how am I supposed to tell these guys what to do and what not to do? They're the ones that are doing it. They know what they're getting into.
2: Right. And I think it's the trade off. Like, they are all taking the calculated risk of I could make this much money and, you know, be wealthy for generations versus, you know, but I might not be around to enjoy that wealth.
0: All right. Now you're making me feel bad. But
2: I'll try not. I could take it any other way. I had five statements ready to go for you. This is where the conversation went.
0: No, you're right. And I will tell you the one thing, like we talk about the big hits, you know, where it really happens is the offensive line. It's the boom, boom, boom, boom, the constant banging of the heads in the offensive line. That's really the scary part of it. But Tua really changed my mind on a lot of this. And everybody could feel how they want. I will just tell you my perspective was I felt bad for him. I felt terrible for him. And then next thing he's out there. And then he did it again. And then he did it again. And it was like, all right, dude. Like, if you're not going to listen, then we need to stop acting like this is a monster deal. Because this guy's just rolling out there every single time.
2: And that's the guy whose jersey you owned.
0: Yeah, I'm not a Tua guy.
2: Yeah. You were for about 24 hours.
0: For a day.
1: $6.
2: Yeah.
0: $6.
2: $6. That's all it took for you to be a Tua guy.
0: It's okay.
2: All right. Coming up, LeBron James. Dwayne Wade said something about him that was very interesting about his move to Philadelphia. And I almost want to do wrong answers only of like what Dwayne Wade could be referring to. We'll get to that later on this segment because I also want to mention we're going to be at Media Day. It's 11 days away. We're going to be at Media Day.
0: LeBron
2: James will be a 76er. We'll be there at Media Day 11 days from now, that Monday, September the 28th. We'll be there. LeBron James will be in Philadelphia. We're going to have Connor on the helipad.
0: Is there like, you're telling me there's a chance that his name is LeBron James sits down with us. Like, we'll sit down, pull up a mic, and say, what's up, boys?
2: I would love to know if he's going to. But we don't know that answer yet.
0: I think I got a tattoo before this, then.
2: Probably.
0: Like, yo, Bron, I got a tattoo. Come sit next to us.
1: I think that might make him less likely to come sit next to us.
2: I feel like he'd like that.
1: You think so?
2: Yeah. We're going to have you at the helipad. That's what I've decided.
1: All right. I'm down. I'll be the Captain America. I'll be one arm on the helicopter, one arm on the platform. Don't go back to New York, LeBron. We need you.
2: Yeah, I can guarantee you there's one thing that won't be allowed. Clutch Sports letting you on that helipad. We won't know where that helipad is. We have no idea probably where he's flying. But we'll get to that. What the LeBron James thing coming up. I got five statements for you regarding the first week of the NFL season going into week two. I want to know if you're buying or selling. You ready, Sean Brace?
0: Oh, bring it.
2: This one's right up your alley to start. Caleb Williams is off to a start that will have him top five in the National Football League in terms of quarterbacks by the time this season is over.
0: Well, yes, I give you that blank, that statement from me, my perspective. But then did you see there was one rating out there, PFF had him like 20th? And they scored 59 points?
2: PFF only works if it supports your narrative. Don't bring it up.
0: All right. So, like, yeah, from my personal standpoint, of course, he's going to be a top five MVP candidate.
2: I was telling people, MVP candidate's not top five quarterback in the league, though.
0: That's fine. He's a top five quarterback in the league. All right. His team is going to win that division. That division might be the toughest one in football.
2: So he will take the one. Ooh, yeah, but save that.
0: Okay.
2: So he will take Stafford's place on that mantle because you think Stafford's cooked.
0: Stafford is cooked.
2: Right. You think Stafford's cooked.
0: Stafford's cooked.
2: You believe Stafford's cooked. So prisoner the top five will be Mahomes, Allen, Jackson, Burrow, and Caleb Williams.
0: I think there's room for Jalen Hurts to enter the conversation. I think there's room for a number of other guys. But Caleb Williams will be a top five quarterback at the end of the season. Yes.
2: All right. You buying or selling that statement, Connor?
1: I'm not sure if the numbers work for there to be room for seven guys to be in the top five. But I know what you're saying. No, I'm not buying that with Caleb Williams. I think they had a great first week. The Panthers get a little bit of shine for making the postseason last year, but I don't think they're all that good. There's a reason they overspent on Jalen Phillips. They need help on that defense still. We'll see. Hey, we got them week three.
2: I am not buying that statement either.
0: Okay.
2: I think he's off to a great start to the season. I don't think he's top five by the end of the year. All right, second one for you. You mentioned there. NFC North will be the best division in football this season.
0: Yes. Yes, because of what you already saw, too, with the Minnesota Vikings. You know, nobody had the Vikings even being close to the Green Bay Packers or the Detroit Lions. I think the Lions are as good as advertised. I know the Packers are going to bounce back. Big fan of LaFleur. But, you know, it was a tough loss. But I really do think that the Minnesota Vikings have some good players on the offensive side of the ball, good home field advantage. And as Tom Pelissero told us a couple weeks ago, take a deeper dive on last year and how bad it really was for the Vikings, and then go look at the numbers. Yeah, they had some blowout losses, including one against the Eagles. But other than that, this was a team that was trying to figure out what the hell to do at the quarterback position and a number of other positions, but yet they still finished with an okay record and still were in a lot of those games. So it didn't shock me that the Vikings, matter of fact, I had the Vikings in that game, ATS. I didn't think they were going to win outright. But the toughest division, yeah, I'll sign up for that.
1: Absolutely not. No. It's the NFC West still. Seattle just won a game without their starting quarterback. I don't think the Rams are dead. The 49ers with a really impressive win. Arizona Cardinals 1-0. Don't sleep on them. I just watched the Packers lose to Carson Wentz. If you have a team in your division that can lose to Carson Wentz, you're not the best division in football.
0: Not only did they lose, Carson Wentz diced them up.
2: Yep.
0: Yeah, I think the week one might be lying to us just a little bit on multiple reasons. And one would be the Cardinals. Two would be Carson Wentz.
1: Cardinals might be a team, man. Keep your eye out.
0: We'll see.
2: All right, let's go down to the NFC South. The winner of the NFC South will have a losing record this year.
0: I'm not going to argue it. It's possible. I think the Saints are going to win that division. They were my pick. Good opening week by them and their performance on the road in Detroit.
2: In true NFC South fashion, good opening week loss.
0: Yeah, all of them. 0-1. That's pretty funny stuff there. I'm not buying into the Bucs. I know they have some defensive issues. Baker Mayfield, no, I'm not buying into him. Of course, Carolina could be that team. They had some success last year. I'm going to say no. Oh, somebody's going to end up with 9 wins.
1: Yeah, I agree with that. I mean, the Saints almost knocked off the Lions in Detroit, and the Bucs lost because Baker Mayfield couldn't hold on to the football. That's not like a sustainable narrative for that team. One of those teams will win more.
2: That might be the statement I'm buying the most of my statement so far today. All right, Kenneth Walker's arrival, not Mahomes' return, will be the driving force to the Chiefs' success.
0: No, it is Mahomes. It is always Mahomes. Now, I know that there's a lot of numbers that are backing up as far as a starting running back is concerned. They haven't had much success, but Mahomes is the truth. And you saw it, and he is just such a leader. He galvanizes everybody. Of course, we know what is in his trophy case, and that speaks more than anything. But ultimately, him and Reed are a heck of a 1-2 punch. And, yeah, they're back. The Chiefs are back. And it's unfortunate because there's a pretty good shot that they figured it out and could potentially be one of those teams that are playing late in January. I know that Bill Barnwell and among others had them in the Super Bowl. I won't go that far, but Mahomes and Reed are tough to beat.
1: Yeah, I agree with everything. I'm a Mahomes guy as far as his greatness. Running backs are nice. Quarterbacks are better.
0: Ooh, there you go. Bold print.
2: All right, last one. I think you're going to buy this one. Jags win 13 games again.
0: Damn. That is a lot of wins. I am Duval'd up. I've always believed in Trevor Lawrence. Now, playoff time, he has yet to figure it out. A lot like other quarterbacks, too. But Trevor, I think he's got the right guy. They got some good weapons at the wide receiver position. Good running back game. 13 wins is a lot. I'll take the under on 13. I'll say they fall short. 12.
1: Are we counting playoff wins?
2: No.
1: Okay, then no. I'll go under.
2: Yeah, I'm also selling this statement. You look at what's coming up for them. They're going at Denver, then against New England, at Cincinnati, the Eagles in London, and then the Texans before their bye. I don't think they'll be at four losses by the bye, but there's a world in which they could be at four losses by the bye. They had four losses early on last year. Of course, that would be the most you could have to win 13 games in a regular season. No, but that division does look like that. 1 week, prisoner of the moment for me. 1 week, that looks like their division.
0: October 11th, Birds and Jags, 9:30 a.m. Little kegs and eggs get your party started.
2: Yeah, I'm just not a fan.
0: What do you mean?
2: Yeah, I said it the other day. The song's closing time, not opening time. I don't like opening up bars. But I like closing down bars.
0: It's not something that happens every year, though. Like, this is new. This is fresh.
2: They taking me to London with them?
0: You could. Eagles True Fan Travel. Hit up Vince.
2: I would love to hit up Vince for that one. I don't think, you know.
0: Last time the Eagles went there, they got these cool jackets.
2: Mm.
0: Yeah, they got the silver jackets, and then on the inside.
2: Oh, I remember these, yes.
0: Yeah, Big Ben.
2: Those are nice.
0: Yeah, very nice. Wish I had one.
1: I thought that was more of a red coat country.
0: Hey now.
2: It's fine, whatever. I'm not trying to stop the growth of the game. I'm not trying to stop the international games.
0: Sounds
2: it's
0: like
2: just
0: it.
2: Like not. I like when other teams do it. I like when I roll over, I'm like, oh, you're kidding me. The Jaguars are already up 7 on the Chiefs in the second quarter. Oh, I need another hour of sleep. I'm not really a big.
0: I'm not either. I don't want that to be confused. I'm not a huge fan of the 9:30 game, but Birds right. at 9:30, I'm in. Let's go one time.
2: All right. Guess who signed himself up for pregame that day?
1: Come on in.
0: Are you guys going 6:30?
1: We're scheduled at 6 right now.
0: Wow.
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0: Well, my brace for impact that week will have a lot of fish and chips references. I can guarantee that.
2: All right.
0: Well, I got a good one for Sunday for you guys, too.
2: When we get to that, we will get to that. I want to get to this, though. Dwayne Wade was on the Collective with Cam podcast.
1: Conversations with Cam.
0: Who the hell's Cam?
2: Cam. You don't know Cam?
1: Come on.
2: You don't know Conversations with Cam?
0: Yeah.
2: I'm thinking Collective because I saw the Sixers Collective podcast announcement that Adam's now doing. That's why Collective's on my mind.
0: Here we go, Mr. Podcast. Yeah. Can't even tell me who the host is.
2: Conversations with Cam.
0: Who's Cam?
1: The host of Conversations with Cam podcast.
2: Who's Brace? Who's on
1: first?
0: All right, you go ahead. Who's Dwayne Wade talking
3: to? Who the hell is Ray Dunn?
0: There you go.
2: Anyways, they get to LeBron James going to Philadelphia. And D. Wade thinks that there's more to the move to Philadelphia.
4: How can I say this without saying it too much? From a basketball standpoint, I thought it was a very strategic move at this point in his career. It definitely gives him the best chance. And I'm sure other teams will probably look at this and be like, no, we got the best chance. I know I got a couple text messages. But I feel like it gives him the best chance in the East to be able to get back to compete for a championship. Yeah. I think Miami would have been a good move as well, but in a lot of moving parts in that needed to go right. I feel like this is a little bit more right away from the beginning, the best chance. But also, too, I don't think we've seen the end of what this move is. I think it's more to this move.
5: Yeah, okay.
4: And so I'll just leave it at that.
2: Now, what does he mean by that? What does D. Wade mean about more to the move to Philadelphia than just winning? Because isn't winning everything?
0: Cam Rogers. I don't even know who it is. Cameron Rogers. I don't know.
2: Yes, Cameron Rogers is the host of the podcast. It's Conversations with Cam, hosted by Cameron Rogers, a podcast dedicated to having honest conversations, prioritizing your well-being, remind you that no matter what you're feeling, you're not alone.
0: Oh,
2: whether you're knee-deep in diapers or just trying to keep your sanity intact, this show is for you. Expect laughs, maybe a few tears, and hopefully some breakthroughs along the way.
0: God.
2: For more motherhood stuff, here's a pop-up ad that interrupted me. For more motherhood and mental health talk with a side of cursing, follow Cameron on social. At Cameron Oaks Rogers and Conversations with Cam. Are you happy that we figured out who Cameron Rogers was?
0: You had me until honest conversations. I don't like honest conversations on my podcast.
2: No, you're a good communicator.
0: Yeah, exactly.
2: We've been working on it.
0: All right, I don't want to rip Cam. Good luck. Anyways, so what does that mean? Initially, I know that there was some conversation behind the scenes here and I think we were on the same wavelength about possible ownership. And, you know, you look at the Harris Blitzer Entertainment Group, and you have to believe that, yeah, there's some other things that they can probably lob LeBron's way and get him interested in. You know, we're talking about a billionaire. We're talking about a guy in a whole different stratosphere as far as tax brackets are concerned. He is part owner of some other teams out there, I still believe. Liverpool, isn't he involved with the Red Sox too? Anyways, and we know that LeBron wants to own an NBA franchise. Some would say that he is going to own that Vegas team. Regardless, I thought that that's where it would be, but I don't know. I just feel like LeBron on the East Coast, the whole New York City thing, which does not bother me one bit. This is his opportunity. Cleveland is close. I get it. But this is a whole different world of being over here this close to Manhattan. So I think that there's more business ventures coming his way. That's all. And you know, you saw the Poly Market deal, $15 million per reportedly. You know, I'm sure he's hurting for cash, but, you know, it's easy for me to say. So I just imagine more deals are coming his way, and Dwayne Wade has some information.
2: I think Dwayne Wade thinks that there is something to him aligning himself with Harris Blitzer.
0: Oh, okay.
2: That's what I think this is. I think this is these are guys who own and have stakes. I think Blitzer has a stake in the Guardians, if I'm not mistaken. They're all over the place. They got money left, right, every which way. So this is, I think Harris Blitzer knows how to run this sports empire. LeBron James, here's how this entire thing works. I don't know. Mentor feels like the wrong word for a guy who's the greatest of all time in his craft, but almost feels like the right word in this case of, like, these are guys that have done it. LeBron's going to kind of take a liking to knowing them and knowing people in the NBA and running in that circle. I don't know why it can't be done anywhere else. I don't know why it's only here in Philadelphia, but that's the only way I could see that being the answer from Dwayne Wade.
0: Well, as long as it's not Fanatics related, I'm fine.
2: I don't think.
0: And that's not a shot at them. It's just more of, then you're going to get Pablo Torre involved. And I don't
1: like
0: that.
1: No.
2: Pablo does not need to find this out.
0: Yeah, we're good on that, Pablo.
2: Well, actually, I take that back. They win a ring. Go nuts, Pablo.
1: He said he wants to be here for 2 years. I'd like two rings.
0: Yeah, I don't want anything dirty.
2: Oh, all right. We're all of a sudden getting greedy for two rings on this thing.
1: Well, if they win one, they're going to be the favorites to win a second. And you're saying, Pablo, come lock this guy up.
2: I want one. That's all I want. Are you all right?
0: Do you see who's on the screen right there? Sorry.
2: No, they're
0: it's Kenny.
2: Boys of Fall.
0: Boys of Fall, baby. He's making his play. It's football season.
2: No, I would love wrong answers only.
0: Oh, I like this.
2: The reason why LeBron James came to Philadelphia. Wrong answers only. Because Dwayne Wade can't tell you what he thinks is the reason other than winning that LeBron James is here. Wrong answers only. Why is LeBron James here? He can't give us it.
0: To win a championship?
2: To win a championship. That's the right answer.
0: That's the right answer.
2: That's the right answer. I want the wrong answer.
0: I like that.
2: We'll get to that 610-632-0975. If you guys could get that on the Davis Honda text line, we're going to talk to our guy, the ace, about what he's got for you for tonight's game. And in the break, we're going to figure out who Cameron Rodgers is and how she landed Dwayne Wade as a guest on the podcast. She had Kylie Kelce on. I'm going through the list of guests.
0: Is she not right for The Athletic? That's not who I'm thinking of.
2: Cameron Rodgers?
0: Yeah, I don't know.
1: I don't think so.
0: She looked familiar.
2: Conversations with Cam, man.
0: Yeah.
2: It looks more like an aesthetic.
0: Holding the cup of Joe. That's stealing Kay Adams' bit there.
2: Oh, yeah. Kay Adams has the trademark on holding a cup of coffee.
0: Yes.
2: Yeah, break. We'll be back on Brace and Dunn.
0: Hey, but first, Sean Brace here for DraftKings Sportsbook. Sorry, Ray. Yeah, let's talk about it. Lions and Bills. I know Ace is coming up. He gave us the winner last week. I'm going to try and give you the winner right here. This is a tough, tough game. We know that the Lions are capable of scoring points. But, man, Josh Allen and that Buffalo Bill offense is just really tough to stop. A high total of 54.5. This game has my attention so many different ways. You know I love the Josh Allen anytime touchdown. I like Jameson Williams to get it going for Detroit. So look at his number as far as player props are concerned. 5.5, I'll lay the number with the Buffalo Bills. 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
1: I'm Connor Thomas, and here are the top stories in Philadelphia. The Phillies got back in the win column last night. 3-0, a shutout win over the Nationals. They walked 13 times in the game. They left 13 runners on base. You take that the way you'd like to. They're taking it to New York. Game one against the Mets is tonight at 7:15 at Citi Field. Aaron Nola faces off against Nolan McLean in the pitching matchup. Eagles face the Titans Sunday at 1 o'clock in Nashville. Cooper DeJean, Jalen Carter, both out of practice yesterday with injuries from week one. We'll keep you updated on their status as we draw closer to game day. 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
2: Such a great return. Alongside Sean Brace, I'm Ray Dunn. Won't back down. And you know who won't let you down, Sean Brace?
0: Who's that?
2: That's our ace.
0: Ace.
2: Ace Seminara joins us. You can get in on his free picks. 516-395-4367. That's 516-395-4367. A week ago, 49ers plus 4.5. Ace, 1-0 on this program. How you doing today?
26: Doing great, Sean and Ray. Great to be back with you guys. I know everybody there is feeling good with the Eagles getting off to 1-0 start as well. But sure you guys are never satisfied when they win a game, right? 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But tonight, I don't think anybody's going to be worried about any of that. 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So I'll make it easy. I do this. I break down college and pro football games and baseball games on a regular basis, looking for that edge in the point spread. And when I find it, I take advantage of it by playing it personally, and then I alert my clients, just like I did yesterday on this total. We got down on it early before the line jumped. All you got to do is just text the word free picks to 516-395-4367. Free pick to 516-395-4367. You'll be on board getting my free picks for the entire weekend. But, yeah, talk about this great matchup tonight, fellas. New stadium, Highmark Stadium over there in Buffalo. You think it's going to be a little excitement? I mean, release the pigeons, the balloons, fire the cannon, whatever you want to do. Coach Brady off to a flying start with their offense with Buffalo there. Made the big change, you know, went as far as they could with the previous coach. Time to make the change and keep Josh Allen happy. And, I mean, you know, what a modern-day version of Newt Rockne or, you know, whoever you want to call him. This guy, I mean, honestly, just throwing the ball, running the ball, you know, 20 out of 29 last week, 334 yards, 2 TDs passing, throwing 2 TDs rushing as well. 5 completions of 30 yards or more down the field. I think that's what you're seeing with Brady. They had tight end Dalton Kincaid catch 5 passes for 130 yards. Their new addition, DJ Moore, who absolutely is going to become his number one guy. Think about all the years that the Bills have written in knocking on that door. They, in my mind, you know, maybe Diggs, you want to call him a number one receiver out of the flat. I don't really think he ever was. DJ Moore, to me, is going to be that number one guy that he's going to look to on third downs and is going to be a huge, huge addition to the Bills. Now, you look on the other side, Detroit, you know, Coach Campbell taking over again, the play calling. They're throwing the ball. 31-30, got lucky last week. New Orleans missing that 2-point conversion in overtime. You know, kind of shocking to me if they didn't just kick the extra point and keep going. But Goff, very respectable, 26 out of 39 controlled, 226 yards, 2 TDs passing. It was all about Jahmyr Gibbs, 156 yards rushing, including another 30 yards receiving. And he has that connection with Amon-Ra St. Brown. He had 10 receptions, 67 yards, and a TD as well. You know, when they get their offense going, you look back at numbers, guys. This is what guys like to look at, especially when you're betting games. You want to see some statistics that, you know, come off the page. Well, in the last 50 games in the NFL, the number one scoring team in the NFL is Detroit, 29.7 points. You want guys want to take a guess at who number two is? Ooh, Buffalo Bills.
0: Buffalo 20, Bills. 28.8.
26: That's it. 48-42, the last game they played back in December of 24. I'm not saying it's going to be 90 points tonight, but 53.5, which is I put it in at over 53.5 yesterday. Now, in order to do that, you got to lay 130 on the juice. Get on the over 53.5 on the Detroit-Buffalo game tonight. That's my opinion on that game. Talking about Detroit's defense, they kept talking about how they're going to make some improvements. They're getting after the quarterback a little bit, but their secondary is atrocious. Atrocious. Gave up 470 yards total to New Orleans, 360 yards passing to Tyler Shuck. If Shuck is going to throw for 360, you know, what's Allen going to do against them? I mean, I can't see any defense being played in this game, possibly maybe by Buffalo a little bit, but Detroit throws the ball all over the place. I see nothing but points in this game. 53.5 to me is a bargain. I see each team getting into the 30s in this play. Get on the over 53.5. And then you guys out there, again, if you want to get in on some other information, there's some great college football matchups this weekend, some NFL matchups on Sunday. There's some lines jumping off the screen at me. I don't understand some of these spreads. I think they got the lines mixed up in a couple of matchups at least. So, you know, I'm literally right now, fellas, on automatic pilot. All right, I'm already into next week's games. You guys want to jump on board. You got your listeners out there, very loyal listeners out there in Philly. Love all the people out there, very passionate fans. Right? Let me give you an opportunity to help you throughout the football season. 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You'll get my top-rated daily free pick for the entire weekend. College games tomorrow and Saturday, NFL Sunday, Monday night as well, perhaps a baseball play in there as well as we get down, really down to the stretch of the season. So, again, fellas, I'm happy to be on with you guys all year long and hopefully impart more winners. Tonight, over 53.5. Let's pop the champagne. Like I said, let the pigeons loose when they open up this new stadium tonight. Let's get points everywhere.
2: Yeah, you had a winner for us last week with the 49ers plus 4.5, and now the over 53.5 points in the game tonight. Text free picks to 516-395-4367. Look forward to seeing how this one plays out tonight. And I know people texting that service are going to get stuff all over the weekend. Sean Brace might be looking out for some college plays over the weekend. We appreciate you, Ace, and we'll talk to you again next week.
26: Absolutely. It was great to be on with you guys. You guys enjoy the rest of your weekend. Look forward to speaking to you next Thursday as well.
2: Ace Seminar, join us and appreciate Ace with the winner last week. Now over 53.5 tonight. Detroit, Buffalo, and a great Thursday night game that you'll be out at McGurk's watching tonight, filling in for Ricky Bow and Ricky Bow's Row. I know when he talked about the college slate this weekend, you've got one game that you have your eyes on.
0: We should all have our eyes on this.
2: We all should.
0: This is the premier matchup of the weekend, and of course, unfortunately, LSU is dealing with some issues as far as the quarterback position. Sam Levitt listed as questionable, I think I saw. Was it more drastic than questionable? I think it was questionable. Anyways, it's not good. I don't want to see that. LSU was a 2.5-point favorite on the road at Ole Miss. Of course, you know what took place last year with Lane Kiffin leaving as they were in pursuit of a national championship in the playoffs. Goes to LSU. This is the first game back. This is the premier game. This is the game that everybody circled. Listen to me. I'm talking like Ace right now. Fired up about this one. This is the game everybody circled, right? As soon as the college schedule came out, you were like, yep, that's the one.
2: Yep.
0: And right now, 2.5. The Tigers are favored, again, on the road. I don't have an opinion because of the quarterback situation. Like, I wish
2: Oh, wow, look at this guy. No opinion?
0: Well, as far as a winner is concerned,
2: I know who I'm taking.
0: I like Ole Miss.
2: Former Temple Owl Trinidad Chambliss to go get himself a victory.
0: He's a stud. I would definitely take Ole Miss, but, LSU, they have so many playmakers. They have the best
2: LSU's
0: at their position.
2: Probably the right pick, regardless of quarterback.
0: You have to believe that there's some juices going in this one. There's going to be some different things happening. You know, Lane's going to do something stupid. It's going to take him out of the game. I just feel like there's going to be emotions flying. Somebody's going to throw a punch, get thrown out, something stupid like that. And just to look, Levin's a hell of a quarterback. Kicked in the door in a big way. So if he's not available, I think that's really a tough spot for LSU to go in and win. So I'd take a Ole Miss. Now up to 2.5. Came down to 1.5. Back up to 2.5. Really good college football card, but that is the game of the weekend.
2: We'll be looking forward to it. Maybe dive into a little bit more tomorrow.
0: I like it.
2: Pull into it. We got a busy show tomorrow. I'm already excited for tomorrow.
0: Just 20 more seconds on tonight's game.
2: Yeah.
0: Interesting. Something to watch. The Lions are down. A couple starters on the offensive line. And I just feel like the Bills are going to be able to get after Goff. So I know it's a big number, and that's another thing that pushes me towards the Bills' way. 5.5. But I like the Bills to win this game. I just, it's one extra point too many. But I would still lay the 5.5. If you think they're going to win, don't mess around. Take the team that you think is going
2: to
0: win.
2: Wrong answers only. Why is LeBron James here? We'll get to that coming up on the other side before the YouTube chat recap if you missed it. D. Wade saying, I think there's more to the move for LeBron James to Philadelphia. What could be more to the move than winning? We got your wrong answers on the Davis Hodge text line. That's coming up next here on 97.5 The Fanatic.
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3: 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It may be too late. 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
14: Oh, we're so close to a football Friday, Sean Brace. We come in here tomorrow, break it down, the biggest matchup in the NFL this weekend.
15: You ready
14: Titans,
15: for battle?
14: Eagles. Oh, yeah, we got to get our battle ready. I got to figure out tomorrow how I can exactly wear that. The hat.
16: Just put
14: helmet.
16: The headphones on the back of your neck and wear the helmet.
14: No, it doesn't work like that.
16: I'll make it work. I'll show you how to do it.
14: No, it doesn't work.
16: They look like they're working right now.
17: I got an idea. I got you. You're good. Don't worry about that. No, you won't have to do that.
14: Look, it doesn't make any sense. I know someone else did this. It just doesn't work for me the way it worked for him.
17: Those are the biggest cans I've ever seen. Yeah, that's gonna be
14: broken.
17: That's gonna be played tomorrow.
16: Yep, had to let that sit.
14: Actually, yeah, that's pretty good. Thank God I didn't step on that. I want that on my board.
17: Those things are big, bro.
14: Yeah, I don't know.
17: I mean, they're nice. I hope you can hear what's happening in China. That's how big those things are. Those cans. And we're talking about headphones, just so everybody knows. That's inside radio lingo there.
14: Yeah.
17: I have the idea, though. Speaking of cans...
14: Speaking of cans, you've got an idea?
17: You just wear another one for that segment.
14: Well,
17: because those are smaller. Boom, you pop it on top. There, just solved your problem.
14: I'm trying to figure out where else there are cans.
17: We got you a pair.
14: Trying to find some cans.
17: You can use my other ones of these because I have two pairs of these.
14: Oh, you do?
17: There you go.
14: That's so nice of you. How about that? Use the mic cover.
15: How about that?
17: Yeah, I need to get new mic covers for us. Also, hey, you're going to decorate your own helmet, though, because I got the wings.
14: By the way, we did closest to the pin last week, and Andy and Lambertville totaled up our scores. And all the YouTube chats guesses for the scores. Closest to the pin for the final score of the game.
17: Okay.
14: Thank you very much.
17: Oh, get out. You nailed it.
14: 24-22. I said 24-20. Thank
17: you. Wow. Nice work, Ray. Where's your mind going for you'll give us the final
14: tomorrow?
17: That's
14: why you got to tune in tomorrow. Football Friday. You never know what you might get on this program.
16: 47-0. Eagles.
14: All right.
17: I would love that.
14: Which also tomorrow we're going to have a very nice breakdown of how brutal I'm going to be on the pregame show on Sunday.
17: Former Tennessee Titan Keith Bullock's going to be joining us on tomorrow's show.
14: And I won't waste his time with how brutal I will be on the pregame show. But I look forward to talking to him at 11 o'clock.
17: Hell yeah.
14: It should be a lot of fun. I got a wedding Saturday night in Lancaster, and I'm coming back from Lancaster Sunday morning for a 10 o'clock pregame show.
17: Is it an Amish wedding?
14: It's not an Amish wedding, no.
17: Horse and buggy?
14: I would be cool. Like if they took me from horse and buggy to the after party.
17: When Amish people get married, they obviously don't have a DJ. Now, is it just an acoustic band?
16: Yeah, they go a cappella to sing Shout.
17: Oh,
16: that's what they do. I've been in one.
14: You could pass as Amish.
16: No, I couldn't. Stop it.
14: All right. Wrong answers only. Why LeBron James is here? Let's go to the voice memos first. Davis Honda text line. What do we got there?
18: Or how about this? Wrong answers only, right? LeBron's coming to town because he's flattered that a local radio show host said he was going to get a tattoo in honor of him the day that he signed. How's that working out?
14: That feels like a right answer. Hey. Oh, that's a karate mark shot. That was a shot.
17: Yeah. Yeah, that's what. And Mark, you're right. You're right. But I told you all along that I was getting it in October. I think I need to bump this up since we're going to be there at training camp.
14: Like, all right.
17: I need to make this happen. But, Mark, don't doubt this, Mark. I promise you I am getting this done. Everybody out there, I am getting a witness tattoo. I said at the end of October it would be done by. I'm bumping it up.
14: Do Amish people listen to radio? They can't, right? It's electronic. It's not electronic, I guess.
16: When the cars drive by with their windows down. I'm sure they hear a little bit.
14: I was thinking about it. We just had that Amish conversation. Could I upset our Amish audience?
16: That's why the audience is changing every couple of minutes, because it's just as the cars drive by the buggy.
14: Got it. All right. We got on the Davis Honda text line for wrong answers only.
16: Yeah. So John from Langhorne said, tasty cake eclair pies do not travel well, and the king has a sweet tooth. That's why he's here
14: in
16: Philadelphia.
14: That's a good one.
16: We'll save this one from Tom and Lansdale because it's going to be Ray's favorite. This next one, wrong answer for LeBron. He came for the cheesesteaks. Obligatory. We had to get that one in. T-Kells from Mount Laurel. But the one you're going to like the most here, Tom from Lansdale says, LeBron came here to help Bill Colarulo change a light bulb and give the father-in-law a break.
17: There you go.
14: That's a good one. That's the winner. Hey, Tom, I got nothing for you, but you're a winner on that one to me. All right, let's get to the YouTube chat recap.
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22: Let me tell you something else, man.
19: It's the Brace and Dunn YouTube chat recap.
14: What do we got?
23: Ray having a different woman accompany him to breakfast every Sunday morning isn't a side quest. Way to be modest, Ray.
24: Hey,
23: Tommy
24: Ray.
23: John from the chat.
14: I wouldn't say that's a side quest.
24: People will come,
14: I
24: Ray.
14: I think people are mistaking what a side quest is.
16: That's more of a side chick. You're talking about a side quest.
14: Exactly.
16: They're different things.
14: Very different things. I'm talking about side quests.
17: Do you have a side chick?
14: You have to have a main chick to have a side chick, don't you?
17: Is a side chick the same thing as a side piece?
14: Yes.
17: Okay.
16: If you have two quarterbacks, you don't have one.
14: That's exactly it. If they're both side chicks, neither one of them are side chicks, right?
16: Stupid.
14: That's how this works. She's a good chick, but is she a franchise chick?
17: That's it.
16: We like that. Backwards. Can't trust her.
14: I don't like using the word chick.
16: No, it feels dirty.
14: It feels wrong. Am I wrong to feel wrong on that one? I don't know. We could 610. What else we got?
23: I'm the only one that didn't have a side quest summer, says Ray, as he's stumbling between Keenan's in the inlet. Enzo the baker from the chat.
14: That's not a side quest. Do I have to define what a side quest is for people? That's a very normal quest. How many people every day go out and go from bar to bar? How many people every day go out in search of a woman? Those are regular quests. I'm talking about the side quests.
16: I mean, the search of the woman, if she's, like, kidnapped by a giant turtle monster, that could be, like, a side
14: quest.
16: Now,
14: that's a side quest. Yeah, if I lived, like, Super Mario Brothers, then, yeah, that's a side quest.
17: Love Super Mario Brothers.
14: Yeah.
17: Luigi. I'm more
14: Super
17: of a Luigi.
14: Super Ray Brothers.
17: I'm more of a Luigi guy than Mario.
14: It's just it's an Italian guy that looks very Irish. That's my character.
17: Have you seen the new one, Mini Bowser? Bowser's kid? He's
14: in charge
17: he's
14: now?
17: He's a tyrant.
14: Is he having like a Simba-like moment?
17: He's even worse.
16: Nature or nurture there? What created the mini Bowser being bad too?
14: I think it's a combination right there, right?
17: That's okay. Deep.
14: Yeah.
17: That's deep.
14: All right, what else we got?
23: Connor's face is glowing from the nuclear radiation from his shirt. If Bayless from the chat...
14: Yep, wearing shirts back, they won.
16: No, I've been moisturizing too. So that's probably why. Yeah, we're working on the skincare. Wake up at 4 a.m.
14: That's what I was going to say. You're getting some sleep now.
16: It's not the radiation from the shirt.
14: What's your morning routine like now that you're not just running out the door?
16: Do the podcast for Locked On, then hop in the shower, eat some breakfast, and get on the road. Nothing too crazy.
17: Hey, if the Eagles win on Sunday, I'll have some breakfast sandwiches for Monday. How about that?
14: How about that? And if they lose, we know who we're blaming. All right, what else we got?
23: Speaking of crossing broads, what's going on this weekend, Ray?
17: Hey, now.
23: MBD from the chat.
17: All right.
14: This is an old-fashioned YouTube chat recap. They haven't really been about me for a couple of weeks now.
16: Also, chicks and broads is a pretty old-fashioned way to go.
14: Yeah, I know.
16: About
14: seriously. Yeah. We're
17: that's a...
14: This is your father's sports talk right
17: Hello.
14: Now. What else we got?
23: Go ahead and sneeze, Sean. It's okay. We already saw you choke against Casey Boy earlier.
14: Oh.
23: Dawood from the chat.
14: Oh, Dawood off the top rope.
17: Wow. He's had some just venom takes on the timeline today towards me. He is just killing me.
14: Yeah, he's crushing you over this one.
17: I think that kind of downplays Casey's ability a little bit here. Like, it was impressive by him. It's not to say I was bad. I lost. I knew the names, but he was so much quicker on the trigger than I was. So, you know, I give a little bit more respect to Casey Boy.
14: Oh, yeah, for sure. Casey Boy won more than you lost.
17: I agree.
14: You lost, though.
17: Twice.
14: You are 0-3 now.
17: All right.
14: Is that all for us?
16: Yeah, that's all we got. You guys can duke it out over the 0-3 now.
14: Yeah, I feel for you because I felt like that second game, starting with A.J. Brown, I thought for sure.
0: I was a diva.
17: No. What I do, I want a rematch against Connor in that sort of game.
14: Okay, the name one?
17: Yeah. I want a rematch. Because
14: like how soon?
17: Because I had Heismans for days. I had the 90s. I had Archie Griffin going back to back. Like that wasn't even said. I had Heisman Trophy winners for days. I just got tripped up on the fact that he said Joe Burrow. And he didn't say Joe Burrow. He said Joseph Burrow, which really threw me for a loop. And that's why I didn't register.
16: Did you go back and listen to it? Proper.
17: Oh, I broke. You got to break down the tape.
14: You know?
17: You got to go back and right your wrongs. You know, did I hit the hole hard? Did I hit it hard enough?
14: That's you go back and review that type of tape?
17: Always. Always. Hey, tonight
14: what you do at your home is your own business. Hey,
17: tonight I'll be at McGurk's, though.
14: McGurk's at Royersford.
17: In Royersford. That's right. Corona, come on out. Oh. We're hanging out. Ricky Bozrow. Shout out to Ricky. Love him. Miss him. Thoughts are with his family. He's going through a tough time. He's lost his brother. But, man, we look forward to having him back in these hallways. I'll be out representing him proud tonight at McGurk's in Royersford. Come on out. 7 p.m.
14: When you drive past, you might go past Spring Ford High School. Just take a nice look. The house that I came from.
17: I'll ride by and I'll say,
1: hey, Ray.
14: Yeah, please do for me. And then you can say, hey, Ray, tomorrow when we come back at 10 o'clock. Brace it done. 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
16: I'm Connor Thomas, and here are the top stories in Philadelphia. The Phillies shut out the Nationals 3-0, walking 13 times, but also leaving 13 runners on base. Game one against the New York Mets is tonight. 7:15 up at Citi Field. Aaron Nola faces off against Nolan McLean. The Eagles take on the Titans Sunday at 1 in Nashville. Cooper DeJean, Jalen Carter both did not practice yesterday with injuries sustained in week one. 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
7: Unfiltered, everybody, and what a day it is. Today we start a new era of Unfiltered with our man Nick Earnshaw officially starting as our full-time producer behind the glass. And Nicky, we started the day pretty well, my friend. We were over at the Flyers training facility in Voorhees. Their training camp has started. We got to talk to some fans getting ready for Saturday's broadcast. But welcome, Nick, officially. You've been on the show before, but now we start the future today. Appreciate it.
8: The soft launch is over, guys. It's over. It's finally over. The hard launch is here, and we are going to be off and running. We were at the Flyers facility last night. It was absolutely fantastic earlier this morning. So let's get this thing going.
7: It felt like that was last night. It felt like that was days ago that we were there.
8: God, it's been a day so far because we have so much to talk about.
7: We do have a ton to talk about. We'll talk a little Fly Guys coming up a little bit later as we get ready for Saturday's special broadcast preview in the season. But we got to open up with the Birds because now you could start to turn your focus to the Titans on Sunday afternoon down in Nashville. I've been seeing videos on social media. Fans are already headed to Nashville. Eagles fans are going to take over. But something happened last night that was a little interesting. Did the Titans provide some bulletin board material? Jeffrey Simmons, who's an absolute stud defensive tackle in this league. Now, we couldn't find the audio anywhere. Like, Nick Earnshaw went and looked everywhere for the audio, and it might have been a statement that was made just to Teron Davenport individually, because Davenport puts out a tweet. All right, and this is Jeffrey Simmons from the Tennessee Titans, and this is the tweet that Teron Davenport put out. Quote, "We just need to make Jalen Hurts be a quarterback. Stop his runs, make sure Hurts doesn't get out of the pocket and make plays." Now, the second part of that, stop his runs and make sure Hurts doesn't get out of the pocket and make plays, is being left off of a lot of the tweets that you're going to see. So some of you might have already seen this, and what a lot of people are just clipping is that first part. We just need to make Jalen Hurts be a quarterback, and now people are screaming, bulletin board material, why would you come out and say this? I think it was taken a little out of context, Nick. I do believe it was taken a little out of context. And then Nick went and he searched all over social media to see if we could find the audio.

0: We can't find him saying that, but when Jeffrey Simmons spoke to the media and he was asked about Jalen Hurts, I didn't really have anything wrong with what he said. Here was Jeffrey Simmons talking about the Eagles' offense.
1: They got a great run game with Saquon in the backfield. Jalen Hurts, of course, we know that we got to be able to take it first read away. But we do know he will run the ball. We know he'll take off with the ball immediately. They'll have some type of quarterback run game in this game. But it's going to be up to us up front. We have to control the game better.
0: So nothing wrong there. Like, I honestly had no problem with Jeffrey Simmons' comments. However, knowing how Jalen Hurts is, even though he will probably say to the media that he never heard anything and he didn't see anything, I think he'd be lying. I think all of these professional athletes try to utilize anything they can to put that chip on their shoulder. So make no mistake about it. I guarantee you this is going to be used as bulletin board material. I guarantee you Jalen Hurts is going to see what Jeffrey Simmons said and probably take it out of context and use it to motivate himself. But I personally didn't have a problem with it. And I would have been shocked. Like, when I first saw the tweet, I'm glad we did some digging, Nick, because I would have been shocked if the Tennessee Titans, whose defense just gave up close to 370 yards to the New York Jets in week one, just gave up 152 rushing yards to the New York Jets in week one, would have had anything to say negatively about the Eagles and Jalen Hurts, Nick. That would have been a shock.
2: Yeah, I think we're reaching a little bit here. You know, it's the Tennessee Titans. They lost to the New York Jets. Like, seriously. I think this is just too much, to be honest, with this whole Jeffrey Simmons thing. It's like, we're reaching for something to get us excited about playing against the Tennessee Titans. I know a lot of fans are going down to Nashville, so there is something to be excited about there. But, I mean, it's the Tennessee Titans. They booed their own coach last week. Let's relax here. We don't need bulletin board material here.
0: No, we don't. And last night, Jordan Mailata, offensive lineman for your Philadelphia Eagles, he was asked about the Jeffrey Simmons comments, and he kind of shut it down right away as well. So this is Jordan Mailata yesterday after he was told about Simmons' comments.
3: I didn't see him. I didn't pay attention to that stuff.
0: Okay.
3: That's clickbait stuff. That's what you guys get paid for. You guys promote that stuff. I don't listen.
4: Well, he said it. I don't think it was clickbait.
3: You guys need to say it to me. That's all I know. Because I don't listen to that stuff. I only care about everybody in this locker room. This locker room is the only thing I give a damn about. Doesn't care. I don't care what you guys say about this locker room. I don't care what any other locker room says about this locker room. This is the only thing I care about.
0: I like that answer from one of the leaders on the squad now.
2: That's how you do it.
0: Yeah, just shut it down. Clickbait stuff. That's what you guys deal with, not us in here. So look, I don't want to make a huge deal about it, Nick, because I do think people are grasping a little bit at bulletin board material. However, the guy who said it, Jeffrey Simmons, make no mistake, is a stud. So now this brings us to what we should be talking about. Less about Jeffrey Simmons' comments and more about, all right, how are the Eagles going to handle Jeffrey Simmons in the middle of that defense when we still don't know who's playing center for the Eagles on Sunday afternoon? We got no clarity as expected. Like, I said this when Nick Sirianni spoke. I said, this is the same guy who wouldn't tell you who the backup quarterback was going to be. Of course, we're not going to hear who your starting offensive line is going to be.
2: Competitive advantage. Come on.
0: And I get it, right? Competitive advantage is fine to the public. But don't you think he should tell the guys who the offensive line is going to be?
2: Maybe they're all in on it, you know? They all could be in on it.
0: I don't think they are.
2: You think they're being dead serious?
0: Well, so here's the deal. We know that here's the options for the Eagles' offensive line on Sunday. They could keep Cam Jurgens at center, and then your left guard in place of Landon Dickerson could either be Willie Lampkin or Drew Kendall. That's option one. Option two is you move Cam Jurgens from center to left guard, and then you have Drew Kendall play center. So yesterday after practice, the media caught up with Willie Lampkin and Drew Kendall. And I'm telling you, I don't think these guys have any idea what the plan is on Sunday, which blows my mind. So here, let's play Willie Lampkin first, Nick, being asked about the plan on Sunday. Here's Willie Lampkin.
5: I feel ready, you know, just ready and staying ready for when my name is called. I'm not sure what's going to happen. So, you know, we all will find out at the same time.
0: we all will find out at the same time. I think this is crazy to me. I mean, you got to know who's taking first team reps at least, right? So you think this is all just a game they're playing, that Willie Lampkin knows who's starting?
2: It just feels like a game, right? I mean, come on. They all don't know yet. It's Thursday. We don't know who's starting on the offensive line for this team. Seriously? I mean, come on. And we know the gamesmanship that Jalen, Sirianni, they love doing a little gamesmanship, the competitive advantage. I think it's a little game. That's just me.
0: The crazy thing is, though, it's not like there's going to be a ton of tape on Drew Kendall and Willie Lampkin anyway. I mean, outside of the preseason, these guys don't have a lot of reps in the regular season. Drew Kendall started one game last year. So there's Willie Lampkin. Maybe everybody's in on it, as Nick's saying. Willie Lampkin saying, we're all going to find out together who the offensive line is. Drew Kendall was also asked, and this is a little bit of a back and forth about what the plan is, and I don't think he knows either. Here's Drew Kendall.
4: We have a lot of good guys in our room. Everyone's been cross-training at different positions throughout the summer. So, you know, whatever the five is, just excited, you know, try and contribute to this team, and, you know, we'll get our best five out there.
6: What position did you take reps out today?
4: I was doing a little bit of everything. You know, of course, we're trying to keep everything in-house, so not trying to give out too much.
0: All right, so maybe it is a game. Right? Maybe he's just playing a game that Nick Sirianni said, hey, look, don't tell anybody who's starting on Sunday. But maybe they should have given that message to the franchise quarterback, because Jalen Hurts might have revealed it. And before we even get to Jalen Hurts, look, as we're talking about the offensive line, I said this on Tuesday after it was announced that Landon Dickerson was going to IR. I did not want to see them move Cam Jurgens off the center. I know that that was something that was suggested. That could still possibly be the plan, where you have Drew Kendall play center and you move Jurgens to guard. What I don't like about it is you have Jalen Hurts and that entire offensive line already learning a brand new offense under Sean Mannion, already implementing a new run blocking scheme. You got a new offensive line coach. You got a new run game coordinator. And then on top of all of it, you also have to worry about pass protection, and you're going up against a guy like Jeffrey Simmons. I don't want to see them rely on Drew Kendall, who's in his second year, who's got one start under his belt, being the center who's going to be calling out different blitz protections and pass protections and changing things at the line of scrimmage. I think that's too much to put on not only the O-line, but also Jalen Hurts. I mean, how many more things do we want to throw at this guy? And this isn't an excuse for Jalen Hurts. It's a reality. So not only is he dealing with a new coordinator and a new pass game coordinator, you want to make him deal with a brand new center as well, where he's going to have to start figuring out, taking snaps from Drew Kendall, getting used to that whole situation. Like, replace the one player that you have to replace in Landon Dickerson. Don't make this where now you got a new center, a new left guard. To me, Nick, it's just way too much change going into this game.
2: Yeah, and remember, our guy DeCecco has talked about it. This is a timing-based offense. So the fact that they're going to be swapping out guys on the offensive line already, that's a little concerning already, that Dickerson's on the IR. You're getting another guy in there, and Drew Kendall or Willie Lampkin, whoever's going to be starting on Sunday. That's a little bit concerning overall to me.
0: Yeah, so we'll see what happens, but it sounds like, at least from Jalen Hurts, he might have tipped the hand a little bit, that it's going to be what I would like to see it be. And I don't know whether it's Lampkin or Kendall at left guard. Go with whoever you think is going to give you the best chance there. But I want to see them keep Cam Jurgens at center. And when Jalen Hurts met with the media last night, I think he basically told us, look, I want Cam Jurgens. Listen to Jalen Hurts.
7: And how big of a deal is that, if switching centers from a quarterback?
8: I've been working with Cam. You know, when Cam is at his off days in camp, you know, he steps in. But, yeah, Cam.
0: I don't even think he wants to entertain anything. Look, I've been taking snaps from Cam.
2: It's Cam.
0: Yep, and I think the guy asking that question, because I recognize his voice, is our buddy Tim McManus of ESPN. In fact, Tim McManus of ESPN will be joining us at 4 o'clock today. So we'll talk to him about everything you need to know about this Philadelphia Eagles and their offensive line. He'll be down there at the facility. They'll be on the practice field when Tim's going to be joining us. So hopefully we'll get some more inside information from him. But I think they should consult Jalen Hurts on this. Like, I don't think this is just be a decision where the offensive line coach and Sean Mannion make the decision of what we're going to do. I think you got to consult your quarterback. And like I said, even though the Titans just got beat by the Jets, even though I don't think the Titans are a very good team, the one thing that can throw a monkey wrench into the entire Eagles plan on Sunday afternoon is if they're able to generate interior pressure again like the Commanders were able to do. And as bad as the Titans are, they certainly have some studs at the D-tackle position. So I don't want to see them make too many changes there where you're moving Cam Jurgens off center. Look, maybe I'm wrong. Maybe we'll find out the plan is Drew Kendall, and he's going to step in. He's going to play great. I just think it's asking a lot of your offense. And that my opinion on the whole thing is just replace the one left guard. But if you got strong opinions about it, we'd love to hear from Eagles fans. Get your voice memos in. We hear you coming up, as we always do, twice a show. Get your texts in, phone calls, same number across the board, 610-632-0975. But send your voice memos in to the Davis Honda text line. But as we're talking about Jalen Hurts, interesting thing going on right now with social media. And we're going to get to this coming up shortly about our buddy Nick Foles on his podcast. But on Sunday night against the Washington Commanders, the way you won that football game was because of Jalen Hurts' legs. Did Jalen Hurts make plays with his arm? Of course he made plays with his arm. You had the big pass to Dontavian Wicks. You had the big touchdown passes to Dallas Goedert. You had the big pass to Devontae Smith with the toe tap on the sidelines. But if Jalen Hurts didn't use his legs on Sunday afternoon into Sunday evening against the Commanders, you're not winning that football game. Jalen needed to use his legs. And now this has been kind of a question throughout the offseason, pretty much every year. Should Jalen Hurts run the ball more? Should Jalen Hurts run the ball more? And you go back to 2021, his first year as a starter, he had his career high in rushing yards, 784 rushing yards. In 2022, MVP candidate until he gets hurt in Chicago, 760 rushing yards. Now, as I mentioned that, how did he get hurt in Chicago? It was a design run call. He takes a bad tackle, falls on his shoulder on a frozen tundra at Soldier Field. Then you go to 2023, he takes a little bit less rushing yards, 605, 2024, 630. Last year, only 421. So the question pretty much all offseason has been, do you want to see Jalen Hurts run the ball more? Now, Nick, I think everybody would agree, yes, you want to see him run more. But on Sunday afternoon against the Commanders, none of his runs were designed runs. It was when things broke down, when the offensive line was unable to block, when players weren't able to get open in the secondary, Jalen Hurts extended plays and then broke the backs of the Commanders by scrambling and improvising. So I think we could all agree. I don't want the question to be today to our audience, should Jalen Hurts run more? Because I think everyone would agree, yes, he needs to use his legs. That's what makes him so good. That's the thing he can do that most quarterbacks can't do. But the bigger question is, do you want to see the Eagles call more designed runs for him? Or would you prefer that Jalen Hurts just continues to improvise and go off script and use his legs when he has to? That's the question I want to get to today. That's the question we're going to get to coming up. And Nick Foles, on his seasoned podcast, had a very strong opinion about this that I want to get to. So keep it here. Action-packed show, unfiltered. 97.5 The Fanatic, NBC Sports, Philadelphia.
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10: 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The Phillies showed some life last night, winning 3-0 against the Washington Nationals bullpen, and Zach Wheeler finally starting to look like himself again. Over his last four starts, Wheeler in 26 innings has a 1.04 ERA with 29 strikeouts. Aaron Nola will take the mound tonight against the Mets at Citi Field for their four-game series, 7:15 first pitch. Zach Bond was announced as the NFC Defensive Player of the Week and commented about this accolade.
11: Well, it means a lot. All accolades are nice to have, but then again, it's one week and one game. I'm just happy that someone on our defense got it. I think we played really well, and I couldn't have done it without JC, JD, everyone around me.
10: The Eagles are back in action this Sunday against the Tennessee Titans. Kickoff at 1 p.m. in Nashville. 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
0: All right, welcome back in the Unfiltered on this Thursday afternoon. Nick Earnshaw behind the glass. Remember, Ricky Bowe will be back with us on Monday. And on Sunday afternoon, Eagles go down to Nashville to take on the Tennessee Titans. They're huge favorites right now. Last time I checked, 7-point favorites over the Titans, who just lost to the New York Jets in their own building. Got booed by the home crowd. I'm expecting a ton of Eagles fans to be down there. So we'll do a little bit more breakdown of the Eagles-Titans matchups tomorrow when Andrew DiCecco joins us. We'll talk to Tim McManus later today as well. He'll get into it a little bit. But big picture when we talk about the Philadelphia Eagles is the offense and what you want to see in terms of designed quarterback runs. Because there's been a lot of chatter every single season, it feels like, we talk about should Jalen run more, should Jalen not run as much, does he need to protect himself, do you worry about injuries? And coming into this season, he was coming off of his least amount of rushing yards in his career, and it wasn't even close. I mean, he only had 421 rushing yards last year, which is almost half of what he did in the 2022 campaign, where he had close to 800 rushing yards. And you've seen him kind of regress every year in terms of rushing yards. And I don't even know if regress is the right word, because I think a lot of it is an intentional move. I especially felt like last year was intentional that Jalen wasn't running as much. But what we saw in week one against the Commanders was exactly what a lot of people wanted to see from Jalen Hurts this year, which was use your legs when you have to. When things break down, when you're not getting great pass protection, if nothing's open, use your legs, and it's exactly what he did. And there was no better example of it than 3rd and 18 when he QB scrambles for 22 yards. But the question that I want to throw out to everybody today, it's going to be the subject of our Twitter poll. Do you want to see the Eagles call more designed runs for Jalen Hurts, where it's not only when things break down that Jalen goes off script and improvises? He definitely needs to continue to do that. I think we agree with that, right, Nick? He's got to continue to improvise.
2: Yes.
0: But the question is, do you want to see Sean Mannion and the Eagles, and they'll probably have to get Jalen Hurts to sign off on this, do you want to see them call more designed runs? Now, my opinion on this is a resounding 100% hell yes, Nick Earnshaw. I want to see it. I know what your opinion is going to be on this, and you are dead wrong on it. Because hear me out. Would you agree with me that arguably Jalen Hurts, and I don't even know if it's arguable, Jalen Hurts' best season as a quarterback on the Philadelphia Eagles was the 2022 campaign?
2: Sure. He was runner-up for MVP that year. They went to a Super Bowl.
0: He ran the ball. Not only accumulating 760 yards, they consistently had those design run calls for him. They consistently ran the RPO where he could pull it and run it. And what I love about it is the stress that it puts on the defense. Like Jalen Hurts just scrambling, yeah, that puts stress on him. But when you design runs for Jalen Hurts and you design those RPOs for Jalen Hurts, you now take what's usually a disadvantage where it's a plus one for the defense because the quarterback doesn't really get involved in the play outside of throwing the ball or handing it off, and you now get a plus one offensively because you don't even have to block the edge. You just read the edge. And now it puts all this stress on a defense, but what else it does is it helps them not get behind the sticks. What did they do so poorly in week one against the Commanders? They weren't good on first down most of the time. So when you're not good on first down, you're not good on second down, what's going to happen? You're going to get in third and long situations, and there's not a lot of plays in the playbook for a 3rd and 12, a 3rd and 15. But you don't agree with that. You don't think that they should call more design runs. You just want to see him improvise.
2: I want to see him improvise. I want him to play his game, be Jalen Hurts. And you saw it the other day on 3rd down, 3rd and long in a big situation when he just took off on his own and got a 1st down. That is when Jalen Hurts is at his best, and it keeps the defense on their toes. I don't need design runs from Jalen. I want him to do what his instinct tells him. And if it's run, it's pass, whatever it may be, that's what I want Jalen to do. I don't need to draw up runs for Jalen all the time because I think his instincts are much better than just drawing up a play.
0: I understand the sentiment.
2: You better understand.
0: I understand the sentiment, and I agree with you on the improvisation. Improvisation. Improvisation? Improvisation?
2: Can we just shorten it? I think it's the second one.
0: Can we just say improv?
2: Improv. There you go.
0: There we go.
2: Better for you.
0: You ever, I took an improv class before.
2: Did you?
0: Back in the day before I was
2: I couldn't even imagine.
0: Before I was an attorney. No, but I understand, like, the improv that he does is great. And I never want to see him stop doing that. He has to do it. You don't win on Sunday without it. But I think if you add the element of also just designing the run itself, allowing him. I mean, we're talking RPOs. I also wouldn't mind every once in a while just a straight quarterback sweep or a quarterback draw. We've seen how good that can be as well down near the goal line in red zone where you do a little quarterback draw and let Jalen Hurts run up the middle.
2: It felt like last year when they had designed runs, they were very just bland and they never went anywhere. And I think that also has to do with the offensive line. Do you trust the offensive line to block in front of them? So just let them improvisation, whatever the word is, however we're going to say it. Just let him improvise and let him do what he needs to do and use his instinct. I don't need him design runs, especially with this offensive line at this point. If things break down, let him take off.
0: Yeah, see, I have visions in my head. Like, I'm literally picturing the play right now where Jalen Hurts is going to go on a quarterback sweep. You're bringing one of your tight ends in motion across. He's the lead blocker. You're pulling maybe Tyler Steen, the guard, and now he's got the running back, he's got a tight end, and he's got a guard in front of him going on a quarterback sweep, man.
2: Yeah, you're living in la-la land because I see a missed block, I see a guy getting through, and him not going anywhere, and you're losing 3 yards. That's what I see from that design run from you that you just saw, because we saw what the offensive line did on Sunday. It was not great, and I know Dickerson won't be there this week, but you're getting Kendall. I don't know how good it's still going to be because now you're shuffling the line a little bit.
0: All right, well, let's see what the people think on this, because this is also going to be the subject of our Twitter poll. You could weigh in. I would love to hear from Eagles fans on this. Get your voice memos, get your text into the Davis Honda text line, 610-632-0975. Do you want to see more designed runs for Jalen Hurts? Is the Twitter poll up yet?
2: Twitter poll's up.
0: Twitter poll, of course it's up. Always standing strong, performing like an all-star, thanks to Dr. Avi Donapel of Iron Mountain Men's Health. What we got, brother?
2: All right, would you like to see the Eagles call more design runs for Jalen Hurts? 38% are saying yes, 62% are saying no. Let Jalen improvise.
0: So majority of the people agreeing with Nikki Earnshaw. You must be feeling good about yourself. First day, full-time producer with Unfiltered, and he thinks the people are going
2: to
0: support
2: him. Let's get that to like 70, 75%, all right? Well, by the end of the show.
0: You know who's not going to support you?
1: How's everyone doing?
0: Nick Foles.
2: It's my guy, too.
0: All right, so don't even have to take my word for it. Nick Foles on his season podcast last night. I could not agree more. Here's Nick Foles about designed QB runs for Jalen Hurts.
3: You have Jalen Hurts. Jalen Hurts is already making bad plays good, but you have an extremely talented runner in Jalen Hurts that is smart with getting down. He's getting better at getting down. So if I'm the coordinator, which I'm not, but if I am, I'm going to utilize that. Listen, I get the offense.
5: A couple times a game to keep him honest is what you're saying?
3: He's already running around making bad plays good. Right. Why don't you give him a chance to like make a good play good? So that is an answer right now to your first and second down offense.
0: Spot on, man. I mean, Nick Foles is so right in this situation. It's the answer to your first and second down offense. If you're not, like we saw Saquon Barkley in that game against the Commanders, and granted, Landon Dickerson was a turnstile because he just couldn't move out there physically. But if you're going to still have a similar type of run block in this game or going forward where maybe things just aren't working, I don't want to see them just eliminate the run entirely. But what you can do to try to help out your offense is now call a designed QB run on first or second down, like Nick Foles is saying. So instead of starting second and 11, second and 12, or getting into a third and long situation, you let Jalen Hurts on a designed QB run pick up 4 or 5 yards, get down. Like, he's got to protect himself. He's got to make sure he doesn't get unnecessary hits. But get down, get the shorten the sticks, second and short, third and short. Because I keep going back to the Dontavian Wicks 64-yard pass on Sunday afternoon against the Commanders. The reason why that play worked so successfully was not only because you got great blocking from the offensive line and Jalen Hurts stepped up and threw a beautiful pass and Dontavian Wicks was able to track it and make a great catch. It was second and five, if I'm not mistaken. It was a second and short situation where now you could have more flexibility as a play caller. You can be more creative as a play caller with Sean Mannion. And it also allows Jalen Hurts, because we heard Wick say, I've never had that ball thrown to me when we ran that play. But Hurts was able to take a chance because he knows even if that's an incomplete pass, it's third and five. If you're in a second and 10 situation, you don't have as much flexibility, especially if you're behind the sticks on a second and 12 or 13, God forbid.
2: I would say this to you, Bill. Can we get Saquon going first before we worry about Jalen's design runs? Can we get Saquon going first? Can we get the run game as a whole going before we worry about the design runs? That's where I'm at.
0: I'm glad you brought that up.
2: Oh, good.
0: Because I think it will help get your running game going. I mean, you go back to 2022, right? Jalen Hurts, I told you, had 760 yards that year. He had 165 carries, which is the most of his career, and he did it in 15 games. Do you remember what Miles Sanders did that year? He had 1,300 yards rushing, and his name's not Saquon Barkley. So when you call the design runs, that's going to open things up for your running back. So if Saquon Barkley's not getting space like he couldn't get on Sunday afternoon, I think, yeah, if Sean Mannion dialed up a couple of QB runs, what do you think is going to happen the next time you hand it to Saquon, and then maybe Jalen Hurts doesn't pull it but still pretends like he is pulling it around the outside? It keeps everybody honest. The linebacker's got to be on their toes. The edge rusher doesn't know, do I crash down or do I have to stay outside to keep, you know, you keep them honest. It just, to me, it's going to do wonders for this offense.
2: I feel like you're just automatically assuming that Jalen Hurts is just going to automatically be great on these design runs. The offensive line is going to do their job. The reason he has to take off and use his instincts, so the offensive line is struggling a little bit here. And I don't think it matters if it's Saquon, if it's Jalen Hurts. It could be anybody back there. Tank Bigsby, put anyone. They can't run the ball at the moment because they're getting hit in the backfield already. I don't think Jalen's going to be able to take off. You're talking about this sweet play with Jalen Hurts. It's like a fantasy land over there because I don't know what's going on in that studio. But overall, I'm like, they can't block. They didn't block anybody on Sunday. So I think he's losing yards before he can even gain anything. He's getting touched by the opposing defense already.
0: All right. You and I are not going to see eye to eye.
2: No, we're not. Not even close.
0: So we're going to have to let the listeners resolve this argument here. So get your voice memos in. You could vote on the Twitter poll at 975 Unfiltered. But let's go to the phones because a lot of people who already want to weigh in on this conversation. Let's go to our man Dez from Lincoln University, who's got a strong opinion about Jalen Hurts' design runs. Dez, what's going on, man?
4: Hey, how's it going, guys?
0: Living the dream, brother.
2: Yo.
4: Yes, sir. My opinion, I don't need Jalen Hurts getting design runs every couple plays or however many times in an offense because his arm talent is enough. I'm not saying he's the greatest quarterback, not a Club Hurts guy, but his arm is enough. If he can escape and make the plays with his arm, you look at Jaden Daniels, Pat Mahomes, these are guys always consistently looking down the field. That's what I want from Jalen. I don't need him running if he can get an extra 5 yards to a pass.
0: Yeah, but Dez, I appreciate it, Dez. I mean, look, what Dez is saying, and he's not wrong, Nick, you have a similar opinion on it. But let's just go back to Sunday. Things weren't necessarily working. And when he says, hey, I want him to be able to make the plays with his arm, I want him to keep his eyes downfield. I agree with all of it. And I agree with all the, you know, off-scheduled types of plays that Jalen's going to make. And when things break down, he's able to escape the pocket and make big plays. But it's unlikely that when you are consistently behind the sticks in second and third and long, which the Eagles were a lot on Sunday, that you're going to be able to run the offense as effectively as you want to run the offense. So I hear what you're saying. Get Saquon going. Get the running game going. I personally think you and I want the same result, but I'm telling you, I think if you call design runs, that's what's going to happen.
2: I would rather see get Saquon or Tank involved in the screen game. Why not the screen game? I know the bubble screens didn't really work on Sunday, but why not in the screen game get him involved and out in space instead of these design runs for Jalen? Let Jalen be Jalen. Let him do his thing. When he is in charge and he is able to use his instinct, that is when he is at his best. That's when Club Hurts people should be standing up, when he is utilizing his instinct. Take it off when he needs to and throwing it down the field when he needs to. That's when you got to utilize Jalen. But get Saquon involved in the screen game or Tank or somebody else. I don't think these design runs would make that much of a difference when your offensive line's playing the way they are.
0: Yeah, I'm not going to agree with you on
2: that. I know, you're not. It's just going to go back and forth.
0: I think it's going to help your offensive line. Well, look, get your voice memos in. We're going to do a lot of Eagles talk today as we get ready. Do you want to see more design runs from the Eagles for Jalen Hurts? 610-632-0975. But we got a lot to get to today. We're going 4 for 4. We're going to do little Flyers, little Sixers, and of course some Phillies after what was pretty much a must-win last night. The Phillies were able to get it against a terrible pitching performance by the Nationals. It's almost upsetting they didn't score more runs, but we'll get to that a little bit later. Our Birds insider, Andrew DiCecco, is down at the Jefferson Health Facility. He's given us some updates right now with regard to the injuries. because Jalen Carter is dealing with a wrist, Cooper DeJean dealing with a calf and an abdomen. Both of them are practicing in some capacity today. So hopefully that's a good sign. Cooper kind of shut it down yesterday, said that he's not really worried about the injuries. It was a very short, quick answer on it. Jalen Carter, on the other hand, the wrist, maybe he's dealing with something. He's got to be better. You know, we've heard from a lot of NFL insiders who went back, watched the film, and said, hey, Jalen Carter's got to be better. But we'll get to that coming up a little bit later. But let's keep the conversation going with the Eagles. But I also want to talk some Fly guys, because Nick and I were down at the Flyers training facility earlier today. And there's this soundbite going around of Danny Briere that I think is being taken completely out of context regarding if the Flyers are going to take a step back this season. So we're going to play that clip for you as well. We'll continue the Hurts conversation, but we'll also dive into a little puck, Danny Briere, and what he had to say coming up next. Keep it here, Unfiltered. 97.5 The Fanatic, NBC Sports, Philadelphia.
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9: All right, we'll get back to the Eagles conversation. We opened up asking the question if you'd like to see more designed runs for Jalen Hurts. Emphasis on designed, because we all would love to see him use his legs when things break down and he goes off script. That's great. But do you want to see Sean Mannion and the Eagles offense call more designed runs for him? Now, I'm saying yes. Nicky Earnshaw is saying no. He doesn't want them to do the design run. Just let him improvise. But we played a clip earlier of Nick Foles. That's right. That Nick Foles. Saying the exact thing. Yes, design runs on first and second down will help this offense get in shorter yardage situations instead of getting behind the sticks. I loved what Nick Foles had to say. But I know there's a lot of people with strong opinions on this. You could weigh in, get your voice memos in. We hear you coming up, as we always do, twice a show. So get those in, 610-632-0975. A quick detour, though. Earlier today, Nikki and I went over to the Flyers training facility in Voorhees. The Flyers were on the ice. They got their training camp going. We got a special broadcast coming on Saturday morning, 10 to 1. So I'll be down there. Nick will be back here producing the show. But we got a bunch of giveaways. We're going to have tickets to opening night. Are you kidding me? Flyers and Penguins. We're also going to have giveaways for anyone who has kids knows that the, what do they call them? The squishies. What are they called, those things? What the hell are those things called? Hold on. I'm forgetting now. My kids have them, and I'm forgetting the name of them. The dumplings.
10: Oh, the dumplings?
9: Yeah, the squishy dumplings or whatever.
10: Not a squishmallow, right?
9: No, I think this is different. I think this is, isn't this the dumplings, the RMS dumplings?
10: Okay.
9: Is what I think they're called. So hold on. Addison, do you know what I'm talking about? Is it the squishy?
11: The dumplings?
9: Yeah, is that what they're called?
11: The dumplings are like the, you open it up and it's a color and they want to look for the sparkly one.
9: Yes, the
11: very
9: mystery dumplings.
11: Different from squishmallows.
9: Yeah, so we are also going to be giving away tickets to one of the promotional nights where they're They're going to be doing those for the kids at the game. So it's going to be awesome. But here's how you're going to win on Saturday. You got to be there. All right. It's open to the public 10 to 1. You got to be there. And I'm going to grab people randomly and ask you a fairly easy Flyers trivia question for your shot to win. Could you imagine winning tickets? You get to come down to training camp. You get to hang out. You get to watch the Flyers practice. And then you might be going to the Flyers home opener against the Penguins on September 29th. Doesn't get much better than that.
10: No, it doesn't. And the fact you're making it a little easy for everyone. I think you should make it maybe a little harder. Maybe a little harder.
9: We'll make it a medium.
10: Medium question?
9: Medium question.
10: I mean, that's a big giveaway there, Kyle Overlook. Yeah, to go to the home opener. Come on, man.
9: It is a big giveaway. So come on out. And if you can't make it, we'll be live on the Fanatic. We'll be live on our YouTube page as well from 10 to 1. But Danny Briere met with the media this week. And he once again made statements about there could be a step back for the team. And there's a lot of people, I think, taking this out of context. I don't think he's saying that it is acceptable if the team takes a step back. And when he met with the media this week, he tried to clarify those comments. I want to play it for you. Nick went and pulled it so we can give full context to Danny Briere. But here was Danny Briere talking about this upcoming season.
12: Worried that, you know, coming back, they'll, you know, think it's a little easier than they realize. And, you know, if that happens, obviously, you know, they're going to be a big part of our team. So if that happens, we could have a setback. And that's kind of what I meant by that after seeing, you know, what happened with Madvay. But at the end of the day, I'm hoping that, you know, they don't take it lightly, and they come out swinging again, and they have a great second year.
9: It's like, I don't have a problem with Briere's comments. Like, in fact, what I think Danny Briere is doing here is addressing the elephant in the room. Like, basically saying to these guys, like, if you come in and you think it's going to be easy, and he's talking to the younger players specifically in this clip, if you think it's going to be easy, like, look no further than Matvei Michkov last year. Had a really good rookie campaign, came in his second year, and I think from everyone would agree with this, it was a little bit of a disappointment. It was a sophomore slump type of a season. So what Danny Briere is trying to address here is, yeah, we'll have a setback if a lot of these young players come in and think it's going to be easy, thinking, oh, well, we're already a playoff team, we'll get back to the playoffs. Like, no, I actually like that Danny Briere is addressing the elephant in the room, that he's pointing it out so that the players understand. And you know what? I think this provides a little bit of motivation. Now, remember what Danny Briere used to say, too, that, oh, we're still in the rebuild. We're still in the rebuild. And I'm trying to remember who we had on, Nick. It was when the Flyers made the playoffs. And I can't remember who it was. It was a former player. And I can't remember who it was.
10: Pronger?
9: It might have been Chris. I can't remember. But basically what they were saying was the message that Danny Briere and Keith Jones were giving to the public in terms of, oh, we're still in a rebuild, is a completely different message than they were relaying to the players, which is, hey, we expect us to make the playoffs. Like, the message publicly is different than behind closed doors.
10: Kind of like Sirianni and Hurts this week, yeah, and all the offensive linemen, right?
9: What, not knowing who's playing?
10: Yeah. Well, gamesmanship. That's kind of what the Flyers did throughout last year. They said one thing publicly and let the players know, we expect big things this year.
9: Yes, I think because I already had, we did a video, and it's out, it's on my Instagram, on my Twitter.
10: In Bill's tight shirt.
9: Yeah, Bill Colarola. It's a large, bro. It's
10: you need
9: a
10: large. An XL.
9: Always
10: you need
9: a large.
10: An XL.
9: So we put out a video, and I already saw someone comment underneath about the Flyers. Well, the general manager is already saying they're going to take a step back. It's like, no. You're listening to other people basically give you the Cliff Notes version of what Danny Briere said. You got to listen to the entire press conference and the entire clip to fully comprehend the context of which he said it. I don't think Danny Briere is coming into this season saying, you know what, it's acceptable if we take a step back. He's saying it's possible if you come in and think it's going to be easy. I love that message. So, in fact, I'm going to have Rick Tockett on the show on Saturday morning. He's going to be joining us pretty much right out of the gates around 10:05. So I'm going to ask him flat out, like, are you expecting a setback season for your guys? I'm going to tell you right now, I guarantee you, he says no.
10: Yeah, I don't think Tockett's going to go tell you, yeah, we're expecting a little bit of a step back. No, I think this team's roaring, they're young, and they're hungry. I mean, I think that's what's going to happen on Saturday. He's going to tell you straight up that we are ready to go. Eastern Conference Final, Stanley Cup, all right? I don't know about Stanley
13: Let's
10: Cup.
13: Let's hit the horn.
9: All can't wait. We're only 12 days away from opening night. 12 days.
10: That's crazy. Nikki. 12 days.
9: So we're walking around. Nick will confirm this. We're walking around the training camp today down at, in Voorhees practice facility. And some dude comes up to us and he goes, Bill, did you bring your horn?
10: I know.
9: I'm like, well, no, I don't got it today, but we'll have it on Saturday.
13: Let's hit the horn.
10: We got it here. We might need to get a horn for you down at the complex on Saturday.
9: Flyers fans are the best, though. I mean, today, random day of training camp. It's a Thursday morning. We're there around 11 o'clock. Place is already jammed with Flyers fans. We got some of them on. Go, like I said, go to my Instagram and watch the video. You see the energy from some Flyers fans getting ready for training camp. But Saturday should be a great broadcast. So all 3 hours, 10 to 1, down there. We'll have a bunch of guests. We're hoping to get some players on. Rick Tocchet, Keith Jones, some other big names. So make sure you're tuned in. And if you can come over to the facility, come over to the facility for the giveaways. All right, Flyers talk, save it for Saturday. A lot of Eagles talk to start the show about Jalen Hurts and design runs. But we can't ignore the Phillies. See, we're officially in the busy time now, right? We got all four sports now going, Nick. So we can't ignore the Phillies. And last night, behind the right arm of Zach Wheeler, the Phillies get the dub. Is he now the ace of this staff? He used to be, and then Sanchez and Lizardo kind of took over as the true ace. Is Zach Wheeler now the ace? And how about Kyle Schwarber maybe sending a message to the club last night in the clubhouse? We'll play that for you as well. Keep it here, Unfiltered, 97.5 The Fanatic, NBC Sports, Philadelphia.
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11: Phillies able to split. I'm Addison Somberg with this Fanatic Sports Update. The Phillies went in 3-0 last night against the Nationals bullpen. Alec Boehm showing some discipline at the plate. 3 walks, 1 hit, and 1 RBI. And he spoke postgame about the urgency down this stretch.
14: We just want it in our control. We go out there, take care of business, win games, put together quality at-bats, play good defense, just play the game the right way, do what we do, and it's in our hands.
11: The urgency continues tonight at Citi Field for the 4-game series against the Mets. First pitch at 7:15 with Aaron Nola on the mound. Kevin Sullivan, Neil Peart, and Frankie Westfield of the Union were all called up for the U.S. men's national team, and rightfully so. The Philadelphia Union are still undefeated since the World Cup break, and they're back in action Saturday against Sporting Kansas City, kickoff at 8:30. The Eagles escaped week one with a win over Washington, but Landon Dickerson has been placed on injured reserve with a knee injury. They're back in action this Sunday, against the Tennessee Titans with a kickoff at 1 p.m. in Nashville. 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
2: Okay, we're coming up on the 3 o'clock hour. We're going to get back to the Eagles a little bit later, but you could still weigh in on the big question of the day as it pertains to the Eagles. We asked if you want to see the Eagles call more designed runs for Jalen Hurts. And it was really based off of something Nick Foles said on his podcast, which he does want to see that, and I agree with him. But a lot of people are saying no, they don't want the designed runs. They just want Jalen to go off script a little bit and improvise when he has to. So you could weigh in on that. Before we get to the Phillies, though, a very interesting development at Eagles practice today. Nikki just sent it to me from Jeff McClain of the Inquirer. All the chatter right now about the left guard position is it going to be Willie Lampkin? Is it going to be Drew Kendall? Are they going to move Cam Jurgens to guard and have Drew Kendall at center? Well, according to Jeff McClain of the Inquirer, guess who was your starter at left guard today? Fred Johnson. Nick. Now, you know how much the Eagles are obsessed with competitive advantage, right? The practice is only open to the media for a very short period of time. Could they be crazy enough to just slide Fred Johnson in at left guard to just make sure it gets out there on social media? And then as soon as they tell the media, hey, go inside now, you're done, they slide in Lampkin or Kendall.
3: Yeah, I feel like I would not put it past the Philadelphia Eagles to put Fred Johnson out there to just mess with us, just totally mess with us and blow our minds and say, you know what, we're gonna put this out there and everyone's gonna freak out like Fred Johnson's gonna start and then it's totally different on Sunday.
2: And mess with us, mess with Tennessee.
3: Yes.
2: But we'll have Tim McManus, ESPN. He's down there as well, observing practice as we speak. So he'll join us at 4 o'clock. We'll try to get to the bottom of what's going on with the O-line. But before we get back to the Eagles, I want to talk some Phillies. We said yesterday that last night was as close to a must-win as you're going to get. And I don't mean a must-win like if they lost, they weren't going to make the playoffs. I just felt like for the psyche of this team to go to Washington for a two-game series and get swept by the lowly Nationals who pretty much have nothing to play for, I think it would have been a big gut punch to the fan base, to the players, and to the entire psyche of the organization. So luckily they get the win. And I say luckily because I don't know if you saw this stat. Matt Gelb of The Athletic put this out last night after the game. The Phillies walked 13 times last night. Okay? That's not the impressive stat. Here's the impressive one, and I mean impressive in a bad way. They become the first team in Major League Baseball in the last 71 years to walk 13 times in a 9-inning game and only score 3 runs.
4: What?
2: 71 years. 13 walks, and they could only muster up 3 runs. This team, you get the W. I get it. Mattingly said it after the game. A win is a win. But, man, are they frustrating to watch sometimes, Nick.
3: Yeah, like I've talked to you about. They're the most consistently inconsistent team in Major League Baseball. I mean, there are days you're just like, man, they really could. They could be hoisting that trophy at the end of the year in late October, early November. And then there's days like, this is the worst baseball team I've ever seen. Because then you have mind-numbing stats like that. Like, it's crazy to me.
2: 13 walks, 3 runs in the first inning, if I'm not mistaken. Didn't they walk 4 or 5 times in the first inning alone and they only were able to get 2 runs? Right? Yeah. He walks the bases loaded. Then there was another walking in a run. Ridiculous. They had to go to the bullpen. It was a bullpen game anyway, but the guy who opened couldn't even get out of the first
3: inning.
2: Isn't
3: that so nice? Like, bullpen games are back. We're seeing all these bullpen games again.
2: It's absolutely ridiculous, man. But anyway, they did get the win. They did get the win, and in large part because Zach Wheeler, who we needed to come out and have a strong outing. Wheeler comes out, he throws 7 innings, only gives up 4 hits, no earn, walk 1, struck out 5. And I guess the question now is, and I don't even know if it's a question, is Zach Wheeler the ace now of this staff? I mean, he used to be, but then the way Sanchez and Lizardo were pitching, Lizardo of recent, Sanchez pretty much to start the year for a few months, they were the 1 and 2. But now that Zach Wheeler, he might be all you got. Because Lizardo, we don't know what's going to happen. We don't know if Lizardo is going to be ready to pitch in October. Chris

0: Christopher Sanchez has looked like a shell of himself as of late. Is it even debatable, Nick? Zach Wheeler is the ace of the staff. You agree?
1: Yeah. Can you imagine just like a week or two ago, we were like, oh man, they have three starters. Who's going to start game one? You just pick your poison. And now it's like, no, Zach has to start game one. You have to have Zach start game one because Sanchez has looked questionable at times. I mean, Nola, he's probably going to be your game three. Do you piggyback? I heard Ray Dunn earlier today. Do you start Nola, piggyback Lizardo if he's not 100%? Oh, man, this is what happens when you don't go get another starter at the deadline.
0: Yeah, it's a good point. I mean, that was something Jason Stark had told us pretty much every time he did hits with us leading up to the deadline is they're looking for starting pitching. They're looking for starting pitching. They just weren't able to get it done. But now, yeah, we'll see. But Zach Wheeler last night, thank God we still have Zach Wheeler. Because, I mean, it's hard to remember because it feels like it was so long ago. This season has felt like an eternity with the ups and the downs. But we didn't know if Zach Wheeler was even going to be ready to pitch this year in the offseason.
1: We did shows together, and we talked about it. Remember, it was like that stretch from like July 21st into August. He didn't even go six innings. So he's really turned it on as of late. Like, he was a guy who's like, I guess Zach's going to be the third starter or the second starter in a wild card series. But now it's like, no, he needs to start game one. Just keep it Zach like it's been every single year they made the postseason.
0: Here's the only issue. I don't disagree with you. I think Zach Wheeler has to be your game one starter. But God forbid you lose game one behind Zach Wheeler. Are you feeling good going into a do-or-die game two and game three with who's pitching?
1: I mean, with Sanchi, I feel pretty decent. I know he's, like, looked little not great at times.
0: He hasn't looked like Sanchez.
1: He doesn't look like himself. I understand that. But I'm still feeling good about Sanchi series. You just totally out? So,
0: no, I mean, you got to. You have to live. You got to live and die with Sanchez. I agree. But I'm thinking, yeah, Wheeler game one, assuming they could set up the rotation the way they want. We don't even know.
1: Yeah, that could be another problem.
0: They might be playing for their playoff lives at the end of the season, and you're not going to have that luxury. But assuming they do, Wheeler game one, Sanchez game two, and then I guess it's some combination of Nola and Lizardo if Lizardo's available.
1: You just have to know what Lizardo is.
0: If you don't have Lizardo, it's Nola and Painter, I guess.
1: Yeah.
0: Right? If Nola struggles, maybe Painter's coming in out of the pen.
1: Do you really trust a rookie? I'm just saying. Like, I know Painter's had some good starts and, you know, he's had some really good outings, but overall, I don't know if I trust that first inning out of Painter.
0: I'm not telling you it's a good plan. It's the only plan, though. You don't have the luxury of anybody else.
1: But this goes back to Dave. It's like, Dave, you were going to go into the season with a rookie.
2: We have a good club.
1: Rookie to be your long reliever, your starter out of the pen. Is he David Price from 08? I don't know. David Price got them to the World Series and lost to the Phillies, but I don't know.
0: Yeah, could they find some lightning in a bottle? Yeah. We will see. But either way, Zach Wheeler last night was the good part of the game. The offense was struggling. It's tough to watch. But Zach Wheeler, we were saying yesterday, is this a close to a must-win game? And Wheeler, after the game, talked about how it did have that quality to it. Here's Zach.
3: This time of the season is cool, is special. This is where you want to be, and these games really, really matter. So, you know, it's fun competing in these types of games, these atmospheres, and, you know, getting that close to the finish line, you got to really bear down, and I think everybody knows that.
4: Did you feel like there was almost like a must-win quality to this game tonight?
3: Yeah. I mean, you know, it's just, you know, that team really, really battles, and they're a tough lineup. And, you know, after losing last night, we had to come out here with a win today. So I was just trying to do the best that I could and, you know, at least split.
0: He's a gamer, man. I mean, Zach Wheeler is an absolute gamer because he's right. It did feel like it was a must-win type of game last night, and Wheeler gave you everything he got, everything he's got. And thank God for Zach Wheeler, because where would this team be right now if Wheeler didn't come back from the blood clot last year? I mean, who knows what predicament that they would be in.
1: The fact that he's pitched this well coming off of that is, I think people need to take a step back and look at the full picture, right? Like, the fact he came out of that and he's still looking like an ace, like he pitched last night, I think that is just an incredible story in of itself to see that from Zach.
0: Yeah, it was awesome. It was awesome. So let's hope Zach Wheeler can duplicate these types of performances come the postseason. And I love this. So you heard Jim Salisbury from NBC Sports Philadelphia is the one asking Zach that question about did it have the must-win quality. Well, Jim also does the Philly Show podcast with Todd Zielecki and Ruben Amaro. And today he was talking about after the game, it felt like Kyle Schwarber was intentionally trying to send a message to his teammates. I loved it. Here's Jim Salisbury.
2: It's funny, last night after the game, a few of us talked to Schwarber, and he's often speaks, you know, softly and understatedly. He actually enunciated and he projected his voice about we need to stay with this and win some ball games and turn this thing around and be better. And I felt like he was projecting his voice so the room could hear it, the leader of the team. And I thought it was a good, if premeditated, and I believe he was sending a message. I thought it was a good move by the leader of the team.
0: I love that. And great stuff from Jim Salisbury there. He always does a great job for NBC Sports Philadelphia and, of course, his Philly Show podcast. But I love that because, look, 10 games left in the season, right? You got 10 games left in the season. And I get some of it you can't control. Right? The injuries to Lizardo, what are you going to do? Right.
1: Well, can I'm
0: talking about the players.
1: Yeah, because they could have gotten another starter.
0: Yeah,
1: Let's be real. Let's be frank. They could have had another starter and had a replacement for Lizardo.
0: Yeah, I mean, look.
1: Seriously.
0: Anyone who listens to me, I'm not making excuses for Dombrowski here. I agree with you 100%. I'm talking about the players in that room.
1: Fair.
0: Right? They can't control what happens with the injuries. But what they can control is what they're doing when they're in the game. The little things, the fundamentals, their approach at the plate. You know, little things that you could do better. And I do love that Kyle Schwarber is speaking up. I mean, 10 games left in the season, so you don't have much time here. But I'm glad that he's sending that message because, yeah, control what you can control. There's a lot of guys on that team who I feel like, and Bryce Harper sometimes, I love Bryce. But sometimes, too, it's like, come on, man, you need to lead by example. You can't be making stupid decisions on the base paths if we expect the other guys not to make stupid decisions on the base paths. Right?
1: Yeah.
0: Control what you can control. But you're spot on. I'm not giving Dombrowski a scapegoat here because of injuries.
1: Because he started, I'm like, well, they could have controlled this. The Phillies as a whole could have controlled this. The players, you can't. Injuries happen. It's part of every single sport. But the Phillies themselves could have controlled this, and they did not. Right? You got a rise, and you got a couple of bullpen arms at the deadline who have not really contributed the way you liked.
0: Let's go back even before that. Part of the reason you're in the predicament you're in with your starters is because of the bullpen that was built to start the season by Dave Dombrowski. You may not have needed Lizardo and Sanchez and Wheeler to be pitching as many innings as you needed them to pitch because the bullpen that we were sold on was going to be a massive improvement has been a massive disappointment. And that is Dave Dombrowski.
1: Wasn't Taiwan Walker here at the beginning of the year too?
0: Yeah, he was. You know what? Maybe they should have kept Taiwan Walker.
1: Yeah, even though he was so bad.
0: Just to eat up some innings, man.
1: That's a lot of money just not playing for you in right field and the starting rotation. You know, that's probably a big reason why they did not go out and get all these type of players. I know that, you know, there was a lot of names that were mentioned at the deadline, but that's part of the reason why they couldn't do this because they have so much money tied up on players not playing for them.
0: Like, I don't want to have this conversation now because the one I'm about introduce here. No, you're right in what you're saying. I don't want to necessarily have the question answered now about Dave Dombrowski's future because there's still 10 games into the season. You know, you're still holding out some sliver of hope that this team can go on a run. I'm not buying it, but some sliver of hope. But we will have to have the conversation. If they fall short again, like most people expect them to, what's the plan with Dave Dombrowski? I mean,
5: I'm down on the Phillies.
0: We keep hearing all the time from the national media members who cover this team that Dombrowski pretty much has a lifetime contract if he wants it. That, you know, John Middleton loves him. It'll be on Dombrowski's terms, what happens and all that. If this team falls short, like, God forbid, they have this collapse. And even if they make the postseason, they got to start on the road in Chicago. If they were to lose games 1 and 2 and get swept out of the wild card in Chicago, are we really going to get sold on the idea of Dombrowski coming back? And like some of the articles that were put out over the last few months are, it's only a matter of time before an extension gets announced. Like, is John Middleton really going to get up there at a press conference and announce to the entire fan base in the city of Philadelphia, if they fall short again, we're very happy that Dave Dombrowski will be back on a 3-year contract? It's like, I know he's still got, I think he has another year left on his deal, but I would think if this team falls short and they don't win even a wild card round, Middleton better have a very long process in deciding what the future is and figuring this out and not just saying, well, look at his resume. because I don't think that resume has translated here.
1: Can I also add this point to it, to the conversation? I know fans may not want to hear this. And listen, we've been very critical of Dave Dombrowski. However, who do you want leading the charge if there's a lockout? Do you want an experienced guy? Do you want to make that transition during a lockout?
0: Point.
1: You know, so I think that's a big part of this whole entire equation, because if there is a lockout, do you want Dave Dombrowski at the helm kind of leading the charge out of the lockout? Do you want the experience there, or do you want to make that transition where everything's still a mess and do you want to have stability? So I don't think it matters what they do. They can lose in the wild card. They can miss the playoffs. I think they want Dave because they know a lockout could be impending. I think that's a big part of this entire equation.
0: It's a good point, Nicky Earnshaw. It is a good point.
1: There's a nugget for you.
0: I can't let my anger get in the way of trying to be well thought out.
1: Getting
0: in the
1: a little
0: process.
1: Emotional today. It's all but right. You were down at the Flyers facility.
0: I
1: understand.
0: We were fired up.
1: We were fired up. Fired up. The whole thing.
0: But when you say that, though, the other part of me is, if there is a lockout, and then they do come out of the lockout with some sort of salary cap and salary floor, which is still a possibility, do you want Dombrowski being the one that makes the decisions that might set you back behind the cap for years to come? You know what I'm saying? Like, there's a double-edged sword here. I get what you're saying. Look, we'll have this conversation when the season ends. Hopefully, we're celebrating on Broad Street, and it's like, yeah, bring Dave back.
1: Who cares? Dave, you did an outstanding job. You were great.
0: I doubt it, though, man. All right, let's get back to the big Eagles question, though. We asked if you want to see more designed runs for Jalen Hurts. I said, I do want to see more designed runs. Nick is saying, no, just let him go off script. You know what? Let's go to the phones. Let's go to Steve from Pensauken, who wants to weigh in on the Jalen Hurts conversation. What's going on, Steve?
5: What's up, Bill? How you doing?
0: All good, my brother. So what are you thinking on this Jalen Hurts conversation? You want to see more design runs or no?
5: No, I don't need to. I got two questions for you.
0: What you
5: got? In the NFL, how many QBs are really getting a decent amount of design runs designed for them?
0: Well, let's count them through. You got Lamar Jackson does, Josh Allen does. Who am I missing here, Nicky Earnshaw? And we know Lamar and Josh Allen do. Do they call design runs for Caleb Williams at all in Ben Johnson's offense?
1: Probably.
0: Jaden Daniels with the Commanders when he's healthy. There's not a lot, but here's my question back to you though, Steve. Don't you agree that Jalen Hurts has a unique skill set? Like, you're almost making my argument for me, though, is that there's other quarterbacks in the league that don't have the ability for you to call design runs for them. This is something that could separate the Eagles' offense.
5: Mm-hmm. I definitely agree, but if we look at week one, Lamar had 7 rushes, and not even a handful of those were designed. So I say that to say I think we're fine. My second question, this brings up my second question, we played week one with 4 O-linemen, technically.
0: That's
5: so,
0: true.
5: So would you agree that 24 points is a decent amount of points for an offensive score in the NFL?
0: Yeah, Steve, I appreciate it. Look, them being able to muster 24 points with basically 4 offensive linemen, Steve put it in a good way, is impressive. And my point is on this, because I understand what Steve's saying, is look, they did this without any design runs for Jalen Hurts. I'm not suggesting that Jalen Hurts should get double-digit carries on design runs in this offense. I'm only talking about a handful of them. I'm talking about like maybe 4 or 5 in a game where you're letting Jalen Hurts on a design run and allow him to protect himself. You also might even have the situations where you are calling an RPO, and maybe Jalen Hurts doesn't pull it. He's just reading the edge rusher, and he's seeing what he does. And if that edge rusher stays outside with Jalen Hurts, you keep it in the belly of Saquon Barkley and let him take it. But it at least requires the D lineman now to stay honest. He has to stay out there, because if he doesn't and he crashes down, now you let Jalen Hurts pull it and run to the outside. So I'm not suggesting that he should be carrying the ball a ton. I still want to see him throw the ball. I still want to see them establish the run. I just would, and I still want to see him go off script, Nick. But I think that if you call a few timely called run designs for Jalen, that could have a huge impact on the offense.
1: Not when I have a multi-million dollar running back in the backfield. Not when I have a guy like Saquon Barkley in the backfield. I don't need these design runs for Jalen. I want Jalen to be Jalen, instincts, and when he feels the need to take off, take off. Because you have Saquon Barkley, you have Tank Bigsby. I mean, you have a couple of running backs that can run the football. You got to get them involved. It all goes back and stems from the offensive line. Look for your button all you want. I don't care. I don't care what you want to do, Bill. Because, listen, it all stems because of the injuries of the O-line. If the O-line could figure it out, then I'm like, all right, maybe Jalen could do a couple more design runs. But I think you got to get Saquon going first. That's first and foremost. Let Jalen be Jalen.
0: All right. Best offense that they've had in the last 5 years. What year would you say was the best offense they had?
1: 22 or 24 when they had Saquon rolling.
0: Yeah. And in 2024, that was because it didn't matter what teams were doing. You could just run it down their throats.
1: Well, the offensive line was pretty healthy.
0: I don't think you're going to have that luxury. So then that would eliminate 24, which means it brings you to 2022, where they were a top 10 offense. And what did Jalen Hurts do that year? He ran the ball a lot, and he had design runs.
1: When? In 22?
0: Yes.
1: He got hurt.
0: Right, get out of here.
1: He got hurt. Didn't he get hurt on the design run?
0: We're going to ignore that part. He's got to protect himself. All right. It was a frozen field
1: I'm
0: in Chicago.
1: I'm just saying. He got hurt on a design run.
0: All right. Look, we'll continue this conversation. Tim McManus joining us at 4 o'clock with updates from Eagles practice because it's wild what's going on down there. Fred Johnson starting at left guard. Then they had Willie Lampkin in there with the second team. Drew Kendall at center with the second team. Who knows what they're going to do? Timmy Mac will try to break it all down. But quick detour coming up because this was really interesting, Nick. LeBron James. Could him and the Sixers have something else brewing? Dwayne Wade, who knows LeBron pretty damn well, hinted as such on a podcast yesterday. Wait until you hear this, and I want to talk about what it could be. Keep it here, unfiltered. 97.5 The Fanatic, NBC Sports, Philadelphia.
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7: The Phillies avoid the two-game sweep. I'm Addison Somberg with this Fanatic Sports Update. The Phillies showed some life last night, winning 3-0 against the Washington Nationals bullpen, and Zach Wheeler finally starting to look like himself again. Over the last four starts, Wheeler in 26 innings has a 1.04 ERA with 29 strikeouts. Aaron Nola will take the mound tonight against the Mets at Citi Field. For their four-game series, it's a 7:15 first pitch. Kevin Sullivan, Neil Peart, and Frankie Westfield of the Union were all called up to play on the U.S. men's national team, and rightfully so because the Union have been undefeated since the World Cup break. They're back at it this upcoming Saturday against Sporting Kansas City, kickoff at 8:30. The Eagles escaped week one with a win over Washington, and Zach Bond was announced as the NFC Defensive Player of the Week. Here he was commenting on those accolades.
8: Oh, it means a lot. All accolades are nice to have, but then again, it's 1 week and one game. I'm just happy that someone on our defense got it. 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
0: All right, welcome back into Unfiltered. We'll get back to the Eagles coming up shortly. We got We Hear You at 3:45, and I just went in the back. Addison said we got a ton of people sending in voice messages about the big question of the day. Do you want to see more design runs for Jalen Hurts? So we'll get to that coming up. But an interesting thing dropped last night. Dwayne Wade goes on a podcast. I had never heard of this podcast before. Conversations with Cam, hosted by Cameron Rogers. Never heard of it. No disrespect. I just haven't heard of it.
1: Now you do.
0: And the reason I heard of it this time around is because something Dwayne Wade said had a lot of people buzzing. What did he mean? So he's talking about LeBron James. And you'll hear in the beginning of this clip, he talks about on the court. But then he suggests that there might be something else coming. Listen to this.
17: I gotta say this without saying it too much.
18: Well, what,
17: I
18: want to say too much. Said.
17: From a basketball standpoint, I thought it was a very strategic move at this point in his career. It definitely gives him the best chance. And I'm sure other teams will probably look at this and be like, no, we got the best chance. I know I got a couple of text messages. But I feel like it gives him the best chance in the East to be able to get back to compete for a championship. Yeah. I think Miami would have been a good move as well, but in a lot of moving parts in that needed to go right. I feel like this is a little bit more right away from the beginning, the best chance. But also, too, I don't think we've seen the end of what this move is. I think it's more to this move.
18: Yeah. Okay.
17: And so I just leave it at that.
0: So the beginning part's fine. I completely agree with him, right? The on-court, it was strategic, gives him the best chance to win right now. It's the end. When he says off the court, I don't think we've seen the end of what this move is. I'll just leave it at that. Like he's saying, I know something, and I'm not, and even at the beginning of the clip, how can I say this without saying it? So my mind is buzzing. I saw Johnny Marks tweeted this clip out last night. I texted John right away, and I go, are LeBron and Michael Rubin teaming up to buy the Sixers one day? And then him and I were going back and forth like, well, it's either that or is LeBron going to get in with the Josh Harris, Harris Blitzer ownership group and maybe buy a piece of the Commanders, maybe buy a piece of the Devils? But like, I did not hear this and think it had anything to do with personnel or basketball. This is all business dealings, in my opinion. You agree with that?
1: I'm actually in total agreement with you. I don't think this is basketball related because I saw some of the conversation on social media last night regarding this clip from Dwayne Wade. And people were like, don't trade Embiid, blah, blah, blah. You know, I don't think it has anything to do with that. I think it is totally off the court issues or business dealings like you mentioned. I think that's what the totality of what he was talking about, because he was like, he even said, I would be very careful with what I say here. So I think that's what it had to do with. I'm with you there. I don't think it's the basketball side. Now, maybe it could be. Maybe there's other moves in there, but I think this is off the court stuff.
0: Yeah, you and I are eye to eye on this, because you're right. I did see some people putting out there like, oh, maybe they're going to get this player, or maybe they're going to trade for this guy.
1: Kevin Love.
0: No. Yes, I saw that too. It's no. This is all about LeBron James, the businessman. And the other thing that immediately popped in my mind, though, was, man, we just had this stuff with Pablo Torre and Kawhi Leonard, and now the LA Clippers being fined and penalized for the next decade. Would there be any conflict of interest? And I don't know if there is. If LeBron came to the Sixers and then somehow joined the ownership group for the Commanders or the Devils that Josh Harris also happens to own, it doesn't look good when you see it from the outside, but I don't know if technically there's any conflict of interest there where the Sixers could get in any sort of trouble. As long as this wasn't like a, hey, you come here on a veteran minimum, wink, wink, and then we're going to hook you up with some ownership in the team. If he's using his own money to buy into a team at fair market value, I don't see anything wrong with that. It might look bad. I'm sure other fan bases are going to be angry about it, but I think that would be completely fine. I don't see a problem with it.
1: That's fine. But then, like, hopefully people remember, Michael Rubin is not an owner of the Sixers anymore.
0: No, he's not.
1: So, like, that's where you get a little like, all right, hopefully there's nothing crazy there, because we know Fanatics, the whole thing, that he had to step away because of the sports book, all that type of stuff. So that's where you get a little dicey. And it's like, all right, hopefully it's like something after. He was going to get a piece of the Commanders. Like, Magic Johnson's involved with that as well. So KD, I mean, he owns a piece of Philadelphia. He owns the Union. So he's like a part owner of the Union.
0: I didn't even realize that. Durant does?
1: Durant has a piece of the Union. I'm pretty positive, yes.
0: I didn't know that. I don't know. Fact check that, Nick. Fact check.
1: I'll do it back here. I'll get it for you.
0: Make sure Nicky Earnshaw, you're probably right. Yes, Matty Mynarik, biggest Union fan in the building, just walked by, thumbs up.
1: Yeah.
0: Matt Mynarik, who does all of our like imaging and stuff here, huge Union.
1: Massive.
0: Fan. Huge Union fan. So he knew it right away. He's like, definitely. All right, so good stuff by you. But yeah, I mean, I'm curious if there's people out there, like if you heard that clip, what do you think Dwayne Wade meant by it? Is it, because here's the other thing that could be, like we were talking about the Commanders or the Devils. I said my initial thought was him and Michael Rubin could team up to buy the Sixers. What is Josh Harris's plan? Like, is Josh Harris planning on holding on to the Sixers forever? Or does he view the Sixers as, if there's an opportunity for me to turn a profit off of it, I'm going to sell it? And if that was the case, Michael Rubin, no longer an owner, like you said, would he do things with his sports book and some of his other business dealings to be able to team up with LeBron, who we know they're friends, we know they're close, where LeBron plays here for a year or two, and then as soon as he retires, he moves up into front office and he's now owner of the Sixers. Dude, as someone who covers the Sixers for us, I'm signing up for that. Dude, if LeBron James wants to then make his rest of his life as owner of the 76ers, sign me up.
1: I'm in. You know, Michael Jordan didn't go well with down in Charlotte.
0: No, it did
1: but,
0: not.
1: You know, I think we just got to be careful. You know, all the stuff going on with Kawhi Leonard, and teams are flipping all these, owners are flipping all these teams for a profit, a little bit of profit, a couple billion here, a couple billion there. Just be careful, you know, because I don't want this to get ruined. We can't have any negativity here. This is such a positive time for the 76ers. Just, we don't need a Kawhi situation. Nothing like that. Please.
0: Does he already own any teams, LeBron? Yeah, isn't he involved in the Red Sox?
1: Yeah, something along those lines.
0: Yeah, okay, here it is. I thought so. So LeBron right now is part of several major sports clubs through Fenway Sports Group. So they own a small stake in the Red Sox, and they also own a small stake in Liverpool FC.
1: There you go.
0: In the Premier League Soccer. Yeah, so I don't know. Maybe it's not the Sixers, but maybe it is. He wants to get into the NFL ownership group.
1: Probably.
0: Isn't Magic Johnson involved with the Washington Commanders as well?
1: I mentioned earlier.
0: Yeah, you just said that. So
1: great listener over there.
0: Yeah, well, look, I got a lot going on in my brain right now. A lot going on in my brain.
1: Scatterbrain. Scatterbrain Bill.
0: Yeah, so maybe it's that. Maybe it's the Sixers. Maybe it's nothing. Maybe Dwayne Wade just knew, let me get this podcast that a lot of people haven't heard of. A couple of clicks, right?
1: But it was very interesting the way he put it because it was so bland. Like, he didn't give you anything. This is basketball related. It's off the court related. You know what I mean? He gave you nothing. So it was just left up for interpretation. Sometimes it's a good thing. Sometimes when you leave things up to interpretation, people get a little wacky. All right? People get a little outside their
0: oh, we're already there.
1: They're nut. You know? So, yeah.
0: People are going nuts on social over this. So are we. I mean, it was an interesting, little interesting tidbit he dropped. Also, we were talking a lot about how we got this Flyers broadcast Saturday because of training camp starting. Sixers Media Day, September 28th. So I believe there we go. Let's play it. Get excited. Are you kidding me?
18: Buries a timely deuce.
0: All right, good stuff. Yeah, but we were talking. I don't know what our official plan is yet, but I believe our midday show is going to be broadcasting from there. We'll have all this finalized. I'm definitely planning on going over there before we come on the air. So that's going to be every single person in the media's first time to see LeBron. Like, LeBron hasn't done anything yet as a 76er. So this will be the first time people are going to see LeBron James. It'll be at Media Day, September 28th. Going to be awesome.
1: I got to put out my tweet.
0: Oh, yeah, your PSA that you're doing.
1: Yeah, the PSA every single day, letting you know when the Sixers season starts, preseason, training camp, all that good stuff.
0: It's going to be awesome. All right, here's a question for you.
1: Yeah.
0: Nah, I don't know. What's opening night for the Sixers? October or what? Is it
1: 20th, I believe.
0: All right. What is the chances that the Phillies are still playing when the 76ers open their season?
1: 40%.
0: That's actually higher than I would have called.
1: What were you going to say? 20?
0: 10?
1: Wow. Like, you have no faith. Oh, let's look. P-H-A-I-T-H.
0: Yeah, so when would that be? Let's look at the playoff schedule.
1: Yeah, they open the season October 20th against the Knicks.
0: Yeah, so October 20th, you'd be in the NLCS. Lower that number.
1: I'll stick with 40. You know, I'll have a little bit of faith. Naive Nick over here, I'll have a little bit of faith that they get hot at the right time like they did in the corn. All right? I'll have a little bit.
0: Naive
1: even
0: Nick.
1: Though I'm trying my best. 40's like not a lot. But
0: 10%.
1: It's less than half.
0: Maybe 5%.
1: Oh, jeez.
0: I mean, come on now. You're telling me that this team would have to get through the wild card round.
1: We didn't expect that when they went in the corn.
0: Win the division series. And then also get to the NLCS.
1: Very tall
0: to
1: task.
0: To still be playing by October 23rd.
1: Very tall task.
0: Because the World Series, first game, October 23rd is the World Series opens. Yeah. 40% is too high, Nick. Come on now.
1: I don't think it's that bad. I mean, you know, they could get to the NLCS and just, you know, lose and get no hit, you know? Just a little one series earlier.
0: Yeah, we will see. We will see. And for anyone who missed it yesterday as we were talking about the Sixers, we had Matty Cord in studio. At 3 o'clock, you can watch that interview on our YouTube page at 97.5 The Fanatic. Some great stuff from Matt, but he is coming back as PA announcer for his 29th season. It was funny, though. My wife says to me, she's like, everybody's saying, like, oh, you know, thank God he came out of retirement. She's like, but he didn't miss a season. I'm like, yeah, he didn't really. He announced his retirement and then never really got to enjoy anything with retirement.
1: Yeah, by the way, a good text came in on the Davis Honda text line. Jasper and Sicklerl, maybe LeBron will have part ownership in the new WNBA team.
0: Oh, that's interesting.
1: Great text.
0: Because that's what, 2031?
1: Yeah.
0: So, and we don't have a name yet for the WNBA team. Maybe that would be a segue into his ownership.
1: I just saw that pop up and I thought that was a very good point.
0: That just seems like a little far away, though. Feel like it might, Wade, what Dwayne Wade was saying, it seemed like it was going to be sooner.
1: Huh.
0: We will see, though. All right, coming up next, best voice messages of the show so far. We hear you. Don't go anywhere. Unfiltered. 97.5 The Fanatic, NBC Sports, Philadelphia. 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
0: All right, welcome back into Unfiltered. We got We Hear You coming up, best voice messages of the show. Well, we got into a lot already in the first 2 hours of the show. Talk some Eagles, talk some Flyers, talk some Phillies and Sixers. We went 4 for 4 there, Nicky Earnshaw.
1: And we got the Union in as well. Yeah. 5 for 5.
0: How about that, as Ray Dunn would say.
8: How about that?
0: And we still got Tim McManus coming up at 4 o'clock.
1: Dude, what a show. I mean, this is a jam-packed one, I'll tell you.
0: It really is. Knicks Nuggets.
1: The Nuggets.
0: We got a new segment rolling out in the 4 o'clock hour, Poolside Power Rankings. You're going to want to stay tuned for that. But before we get to We Hear Your best voice messages, let's just check in on the Twitter poll. Because Nick Foles said something on his podcast yesterday about the Eagles should call more designed runs for Jalen Hurts. I could not agree more with Nick Foles. Nick Earnshaw couldn't agree less with Nick Foles. And I'm very curious what the Twitter poll results are going to be, because we asked the masses those questions. So what do we got, Nick?
1: All right. Would you like to see the Eagles call more design runs for Jalen Hurts? 37% are saying yes, and 63% are saying no. Let Jalen improvise.
0: So only 37%. And, of course, the Twitter poll always standing strong. Thanks to Dr. Avi Donapel of Iron Mountain Men's Health. Keeps the poll strong all 4 hours of the show. All right, well, only 37% are saying yes and are agreeing with me and Nick Foles. But, I mean, who are we, right? I mean, Nick Foles is only a Super Bowl MVP. Who are we disagree with him?
1: I mean, you know, usually I'm in agreement with Nicky Foles. I love Nick, but I think he's a little off on this one.
0: Let's hear what people are saying. Little thing we call We Hear You. Hit it, Nick.
22: No.
26: Rick from Northeast wouldn't have something to say if he didn't have some complaints.
27: It's fully 215.
28: No other quarterback would have played the way Jalen Hurts played.
29: This is the worst Eagles draft class in the last 10 years. Okay.
30: I think it's about time to bring Stout Lemieux back in session.
31: You gotta relax, man. It's the first game of a very long season.
4: We hear you.
0: We hear you. We do it twice a show, every show. What do we got?
32: Bill, all you have to do is look back on last year to see that simply having Jalen Hurts do design runs is not a fix-all for a bad offensive line. Last year, they ran the RPOs, he had design runs, and they did not go anywhere. Why? Because the offensive line didn't block anyone. And now this year, we have one less weapon. Jalen Hurts is really the only reliable thing on the offense right now. And we want to put him in harm's way for a few extra yards? I don't think so.
0: A couple of things. I don't completely disagree with you about last year. Nothing really worked. But if you look at the numbers, Jalen only had 105 rushing attempts last year. You compare that to what he did in 2022 in less games, mind you. He had 165 rushing attempts. So, yeah, was it as effective? In 2022, his yards per carry were 4.6. Last year, it was 4.0. I mean, it's not a drastic difference. It's a difference. Don't get me wrong. You're talking about close to a half a yard is a lot in football. But I just don't believe that last year things were designed properly either. So, yeah, you got bad offensive line play, but you also had bad play designs. If Sean Mannion is the evil genius that people say that he is, I think mixing in a few design play calls isn't the end of the world here. I think people are acting like we're asking Jalen Hurts to get 15, 20 carries a game. That's not what I'm suggesting. Just a few here or there. Sprinkle them in. Couple first and second downs. Pick up some 5-6 yards. Get in front of the sticks a little bit.
1: No, I think you're wrong. I just think you're wrong here. Saquon Barkley needs to get rolling. I don't want Jalen to get hurt. Let him use his instincts. He knows when to get down, etc. And plus, the offensive line can't block anything. So it doesn't really matter. Does it really matter? And remember, 22, he got hurt on a design run.
0: Keep him rolling.
6: As far as Jalen Hurts running more, maybe later on in the season when the offensive line is settled and more proficient with their blocking scheme. But I've watched Eagles defenses for years go up against the Kyle Shanahan type blocking scheme and pretty much have their way, except for the Chicago game last year. And did you see the way Washington was shooting the gaps on those run blitz? You really want to have a design run and have Jalen Hurts run into one of those run blitzes and have Andy Dalton or Tanner McKee as your quarterback?
0: All right, a couple things. And a good call, as always, by my man right there. One, I want to get Jalen Hurts on the outside a little bit. Like I was talking about some of these runs. One, you could do the RPOs where he's reading the edge rusher. The other one is you can call some design quarterback sweeps where you get some lead blockers on the move in front of them. You can use pre-snap motion to your advantage in that situation where your lead blocker's coming in motion across the formation to then lead. You can pull some guards. And if someone does shoot the gaps on a run blitz, go down. Like, this is where Jalen Hurts would protect himself. I think sometimes we go into these games so scared and so nervous because guess what, Nikki Earnshaw, since you're so worried about the injuries too, quarterbacks get hurt in the pocket as well. Do they not? Do quarterbacks not get hurt in the pocket?
1: Do you want to make it worse? Do you want to really put him out there and let him get hurt on a big hit out in open space on a designed run to the outside when the offensive line can't block? I know he could get hurt at any time, but I'm just saying you can minimize the risk. And Jalen is smart enough to know when to run, know when to pass, know when to improvise. I don't need him just designed runs all the time. I think it's easy to stop too. I think it's pretty easy to stop.
0: I think you could protect yourself more on a design run than in the pocket. All right, let's get another one in.
7: Bill, they can't even block right, and you want to do more design runs. Barkley was hit behind the line like 7 out of 12 times or something like that. You don't take away the runs completely from Jalen Hurts, but I don't want to dial it up more. Steve Spagnuolo said it best. That's what you called a back-breaking run. Jalen Hurts is at his best when he's throwing and then improving and then running like right up the middle like he did in the Super Bowls with man coverage and he did on Sunday against the Commanders. More design runs? No. Improv and keep some design runs? Yes.
0: Man, overwhelming people are agreeing with you, Nick, on this today.
1: Yes.
0: With you, Nick, not with the Super Bowl MVP, Nick Foles. But, like, I just don't understand why we can't have it all. Like, everyone who's calling in, like, oh, no, you got to get the running game going. No, you got to let Jalen throw it and just improvise. Why can't we do all of it? Why can't, when you just call, just sprinkle in some design runs? Guess what that's going to do? Going to open things up for Saquon. Guess what that's going to do? It's going to open up the passing game a little bit more. Just sprinkle them in. That's all I'm saying.
1: I'll throw you and the 37%ers out there on the Twitter poll today a bone. If the offensive line can figure it out, then we can mix in some design runs. Let's get that established first, okay? Let's block everybody. Let's get that figured out first. I don't know if it'll get figured out. So you might not see design runs at all. So if that gets figured out, then we can go to your plan, Bill, okay? But that's not there. You got to get Saquon going. You got to not be able to get hit in the backfield when you're just getting the ball handed off to you. I mean, that's how it's been.
0: Yeah, see, I just think that you could help your offensive line by letting Jalen run.
1: No.
0: This is where we're not seeing eye to eye. All right, let's get one more in.
8: As from Delco, you guys are describing Randall Cunningham. And without an offensive mind and without coordination, you see what that got us. Chaos. Design runs, RPOs are where he's best.
0: Wait, so I'm confused. Design runs and RPOs is where he's best. I thought he was on the other side of the argument to start, saying that with Randall Cunningham, things were chaos. Oh, I think what he was saying is, we're describing Randall, and last year when there wasn't a lot of rhyme or reason to the offense, it was chaos, is what I think his point was.
1: I think that's what he meant.
0: But, like, the difference with Jalen Hurts and Randall Cunningham was Buddy Ryan basically went into every season saying, Randall's so good, we don't have to do anything else offensively, and we'll put all of our resources into the defense and then just let Randall figure it out. Like, no, I'm not saying to do that. And I don't want to see Jalen run as much as Randall ran. I think there are different types of quarterbacks. I'm just saying mixing a little bit. All right, well, look. We got a lot more voice memos to get to. We'll do it again in the 5 o'clock hour. You could still weigh in on that conversation. Do you want to see more design runs for Jalen Hurts? I also would like to hear people's opinion. If you missed it a little earlier, we played a clip of Dwayne Wade talking about there could be something else coming off the court with LeBron James, what you thought that was. But get your voice memos in, 610-632-0975. But coming up next, our man Tim McManus of ESPN is going to join us. He is down at the Jefferson Health Practice Facility as we speak. A lot going on with the Eagles. We'll talk to him more about design runs, but we're also going to try to get to the bottom of what is the plan with the Eagles offensive line. Because if you missed it earlier, when the practice was open to the media, Fred Johnson was your starting left guard. So we've been talking about Willie Lampkin and Drew Kendall. Fred Johnson might be the left guard? Tim McManus will help us figure it all out from ESPN joining us next. Keep it here, Unfiltered. 97.5 The Fanatic, NBC Sports, Philadelphia.
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10: The Phillies able to split. I'm Addison Somberg with this Fanatic Sports Update. The Phillies win it 3-0 against the Nationals bullpen, and Alec Boehm has shown some discipline at the plate with 3 walks, 1 hit, and 1 RBI, and he spoke post-game about the urgency down this stretch.
11: We just want it in our control. We go out there, take care of business, win games, put together quality at-bats, play good defense, just play the game the right way, do what we do, then it's in our hands.
10: The urgency continues tonight at Citi Field for this 4-game series against the Mets. It's first pitch at 7:15 with Aaron Nola on the mound. Kevin Sullivan, Neil Pierre, and Frankie Westfield of the Union were all called up to play on the U.S. men's national team, and rightfully so because the Union have been undefeated since the World Cup break, and they're back at it this Saturday against Sporting Kansas City, kickoff set for 8:30. The Eagles escaped week one with a win over Washington, but Landon Dickerson placed on the injured reserve with a knee injury. They're back in action this Sunday against the Tennessee Titans. Kickoff at 1 p.m. in Nashville. 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
3: We got an action-packed 2 hours remaining. We're going to have Tim McManus of ESPN joining us from the Eagles practice facility coming up right now. We'll have Knicks Nuggets. If you miss that, you're not going to want to miss it at 425. We'll start doing that every single show now that Nikki Earnshaw is full-time producer behind the glass. And we got a new segment coming up at 445, Poolside Power Rankings. Stay tuned for that. And, of course, we'll continue with the Eagles and the Jalen Hurts conversation. And what's on tap, always brought to you by Von C. Brewing Company in Norristown. Listen to this, Nikki. Don't miss their Von C. Toberfest weekend, September 25th through 27th, with authentic German food, music, and the release of their finest German-style brews. Oktoberfest beer and the Von C. Oktoberfest Marzen. Von C. Brewing, beer as beer should be. How about that?
4: Oh, man, that sounds like a great time.
3: Yeah, we got to get over there soon.
4: Yeah, absolutely.
3: I was there maybe a couple months ago. It was awesome. I got to get back there.
4: Yeah, let's go. We're going to make a date out of it.
3: Yeah. Oh, me and you?
4: Yeah, let's go. And get Ricky, too.
3: I already told my wife I got a new work wife now. It's Nikki Earnshaw and Ricky Bowe, of course.
4: Absolutely.
3: When he comes back. We're a throuple. All right, things are getting weird.
4: Things are getting out of hand.
3: Things are getting weird. Let's get Timmy McManus of ESPN. Tim McManus is always brought to us by Jefferson Health, the official health system partner of the Philadelphia Eagles. Tim, you over there at the Jefferson Health facility?
5: Yeah, can I get in on that night out with you guys?
3: Absolutely, Tim. Yeah, absolutely. All right, so you're down there. Practice is only open for a short period of time to the media, is that right?
5: Yeah, it was open for about 10 minutes today.
3: All right, and I'm seeing all types of tweets. What's going on with this offensive line without Landon Dickerson?
5: It kind of felt like the Eagles were messing with us today. That would be my best read on it. They had, unexpectedly, they had Fred Johnson working at left tackle as they were going, or at left guard, excuse me, as they were going through their individual drills. But they were lined up in like a six-man set where they had Drew Kendall outside of Jordan Mailata as the sixth man, who obviously Mailata at left tackle. So that would be different. That would be unexpected. That would be outside of kind of what we saw during the summer or what the tea leaves have brought to us during the course of this week. Really interesting, because in the beginning of the week, Bill, I was leaning towards the idea of Drew Kendall being the center this upcoming week. And then talking with Jalen Hurts yesterday, I asked him, like, how much time are you getting to work with Drew? How hard is that to change centers? And he was pretty much like, it's Cam. Like, I'd been working with Cam, and there was a couple times during the summer where Kendall would come in if Juergens had the day off, but it's been Cam. And so pretty interesting that it seems like there might be some contrasting opinions as people were gathering information during the course of the week of, like, which direction are we going to go? And I guess it's TBD to see who ends up being out there, but I would still expect, despite what we saw with our eyes today, that Drew Kendall would be the next man in as opposed to Fred Johnson.
3: Man, the Eagles really take that competitive advantage to a whole other level, don't they?
5: Yeah, they do. Yeah, they do, dude.
3: Yeah, we said it when we first saw the tweet that Fred Johnson was at left guard. My first question to Nick was, is this them just messing with us so that it gets out there on social media to try to mess with the Titans a little bit? That was your read too then.
5: Yeah, so like all the linemen sort of gathered together right before they started doing it. I don't know if they were like concocting something or whatever. And, you know, a couple of the employees were making fun of us as we were all shooting, you know, the video of these guys lining up. So we know how Sirianni is and how Howie Roseman is and how this organization is. Like, they don't want to give up anything about anything if they can

0: help it. And it should be noted that we were only out there for like a very brief amount of time on Wednesday, much shorter than normal. And today was even shorter than normal. It was it feels like they might have something under their hat that's different than what they showed.
1: All right, so let's talk about then. This is the immediate future. We'll see who starts at left guard. Landon Dickerson gets put on the IR. I know they're calling it a bone bruise, but do you see a situation where maybe Landon is unable to ever get back to the player he was and then eventually just says, I can't play this game anymore?
0: Well, we know that when they drafted Dickerson, that there was the possibility in their minds that he might only make it through one contract. They sort of recognized that as a possible outcome. There's stuff that's been going on with his lower body for, a long time, dating back to college. And we know that all of last season, coming off of that meniscus tear, he didn't look like himself. And then this summer, he didn't look like himself. It was noted widely by people who watched practice every day that Dickerson just wasn't moving as well as he once did. And then came the idea that he said that he got rolled up on. I'm sure he did. There's a bone bruise. I'm sure that all that is there. But that still doesn't take away the fact that even before all that happened, theoretically, when we were watching him, he still didn't look like himself, Bill, right? So I guess that's a possibility. You hope for the person that he is able to get back to form and rejoin this group. I think it's a very fortunate thing for them that they were able to develop some interior offensive line depth. Howie Roseman even said, like, if you would have asked me and given me truth serum, I'm like, what's the one thing I was looking out for? It's whether interior offensive line depth would develop. And fortunately for them, it looks like it did.
1: Yeah, fortunately. We're talking to Tim McManus, ESPN. He joins us every Thursday at this time. He's down at the Eagles practice facility. All right, before we jump over to the defense, a big question on the show today is kind of based off of something Nick Foles said yesterday, that if he was Sean Mannion, he would dial up more designed runs for Jalen Hurts on early downs. What are your thoughts about Jalen Hurts and the design run with this offense?
0: I think that they'd be wise to incorporate it, not like go overboard, because you have to look at the bigger picture here. It's like, get Hurts, make sure that he's healthy throughout the course of the season. They took it to an extreme last year where they were trying to preserve him and they didn't run him very much. And this offense wasn't very effective. I mean, everybody was keying in on Saquon, the passing game. We saw it all. The passing game didn't get off and running, and Hurts wasn't really affecting the game with his legs. That's not the answer. Running crazy with him is also not the answer, because every time he gets out in open space, he opens himself up to the further possibility of getting hit and getting injured. And so there is some like a line that they have to balance themselves on when it comes to this. But you could clearly see in the opener against Washington how effective he is when he uses his legs. The biggest play in that game, unquestionably in my mind, was 3rd and 18. The entire stadium had turned on the Eagles. They're booing. They were ready. They're like, no, not again. And here came Hurts and, was able to get that 22-yarder that turned the fortunes around. And I think that if you have the occasional quarterback draw, if you incorporate a little bit of zone read, yeah, I'm good with that. There's some complications. And if you're trying to go heavy in the wide zone under center stuff where it's not quite as easy, but I think there is space for it. So generally speaking, yes, I think I agree with Foles that it would be good to incorporate it a little bit into this offense.
1: All right, I'm smiling ear to ear over here because I've been battling with Nick Earnshaw pretty much the whole show. So you agree with me. I'm right there with you. I'd like to see them sprinkle it in. Not overdo it, just sprinkle it in. But let's jump over to the other side of the football. Let's first get the injuries out of the way. Yesterday, Jalen Carter, Cooper DeJean did not practice. Jonathan Greenard was a limited participant. What'd you see today?
0: Yeah, so both Cooper DeJean and Jalen Carter were on the practice field and they were warming up when we were out there. That's a good sign. That's different from what we saw yesterday when both of those guys were sidelined. It is notable that it looked like Carter had a cast on his right hand, Bill. And so what does that mean for his ability to be as effective as he normally is? How long term is that? Like, it'll be good, hopefully, to be able to speak with him over the next day to get some of those details and pass them along to you guys. But, can you expect both of them to be 100%? I would say unlikely there. there's two different injuries for Cooper DeJean, lower body and then with his midsection. And so you hope that he's able to round back into form because he didn't look like himself in that game against Washington, and they're going to need it. This isn't a great Tennessee team, if we're being honest. Like, maybe they don't need both of those guys at full tilt for this game, but, you know, right around the corner is Chicago, and they put up, what, like a 50 spot in their first week, so they got to get right quick here.
1: Yeah, Jalen Carter, I'm glad you brought it up that he didn't really play as well either in that Sunday game, and I've seen a lot of people who went back and watched film. I mean, you'd think that is because of his injury? Is this, again, a situation where maybe he's not in the best of shape to start the year? I mean, what did you see from Jalen Carter on Sunday afternoon?
0: I mean, Fangio, generally speaking, has been positive about where his conditioning is. And the most recent time he was asked about Carter's conditioning, he said, it's pretty good. I still think it can be better. He's the most honest guy in this building, which is very fortunate for us. So we get a little peek into it. So I think he's like happy, but thinks there's still room to improve when it comes to the conditioning. And watching the game and reviewing the game, just like a lot of people out there, I think what you see is Carter being really effective in spots. There's moments, whether he's choosing them or hub or it goes where, you know, when he wants to be a force, it really feels like he can be a force. He's also playing a lot of snaps. So you can understand if he's biding his time in certain situations, but it feels like there's room for him to be affecting the game more consistently. And I wouldn't just want to put that on a wrist injury. Maybe it was affecting him, but I think that we've seen that now in like a pretty healthy sample size, Bill, since he's been here, is where that kind of seems like the way it goes. Like he can dominate and then he can be quiet for long stretches. And that's something that if they want him to hit that next level for him and be like mentioned along like the greats, that's what he's going to have to do.
1: Yeah, I agree with you. Now, yesterday, Jeffrey Simmons made some headlines saying that Jalen Hurts, they need to make sure they turn him into a quarterback. Now, we played the full context of the audio. I think there was a little bit more to it. But yesterday, was the Jeffrey Simmons comments buzzing in the locker room? Did Jalen Hurts hear him? What'd you find out?
0: It was a little bit. It was presented to Jordan Mailata, and Mailata made it a point not to play ball with that, knowing that the effects of it, right? He's like, my concern is just the locker room, not what other people are saying about the locker room. And I think it was smart in the fact that it diffused it a bit. It didn't allow it to blow up, because if he says something, then we write about it, and then it goes back to Tennessee. And you know how it is. It's a ping pong ball, and then it gets bigger and bigger and bigger as more people respond to it. So I think that the Eagles handled it in a good way. This isn't something that is new to how people talk about Hurts. Like, you know, whether it's executives, coaches, there's scouts that'll be like, hey, like if you keep him in the pocket, then we're not as concerned, which I get. But, you know, also from Tennessee's perspective, like I would be trying to give as very little as possible as an undermanned team, you know, going up against a very good team, any extra motivation. And what we've learned from Hurts over the years is that he'll hear it, you know, whether he's responding to it publicly or not, he heard it. He'll use it. Maybe it comes out in a post-game quip after they beat him by double digits.
1: Yeah, that's what you all wanted to see, huh? Like when he dropped that one on us after Pittsburgh.
0: Exactly right. You know something's coming.
1: Yeah. Last one for you. You just mentioned not a very good team down in Nashville. They got beat on opening day by the New York Jets. Depending on where you look, Eagles are about a touchdown favorite in this game. Do you think it'll be close, or do you see the Eagles winning this one big?
0: Are they ready to win a game big? I guess that's really the question. Like, is the offense far enough along, especially with the moving parts on the offensive line? It's going to be hot. They're going into the heat dome. Have you heard about this, Bill? There's a heat dome over Nashville right now. It's supposed to be in the high 90s. And so maybe get out the pickle juice for this game.
1: Pickle juice.
0: Yeah, let's bring it back. But talent wins out, you know, 99 times out of 100. And they should be able to take care of business. The Titans just don't have a whole lot to bring to the table. They look like they're one of the worst teams in the NFL, like among the bottom five. So I don't know if it's going to be a blowout, but I think that you'll know by the end of the day who the superior team is.
1: Love it, Tim. We appreciate the time. As always, my friend, we'll catch up with you next week.
0: All right, brother. And my heart is with the Batalico family. I send along my condolences. My thoughts and prayers are with him.
1: Oh, thanks for saying that, my man. Make sure Ricky gets the message. Appreciate you.
0: Appreciate you, man. Thank you.
1: There he is, Tim McManus of ESPN. He joins us every Thursday at this time. And he's involved pretty much across the station. You get him on Tuesdays with the morning show. He'll be on our midday show tomorrow as well. Does a phenomenal job covering the Eagles for ESPN. Make sure you're reading everything that Timmy's putting out there. And appreciate the kind words about our man, Ricky Bowe. For anyone who did miss it, unfortunately, Ricky lost his brother pretty unexpectedly on Monday. And that's why Ricky hasn't been with us all week. He will be back with us on Monday as he's in Connecticut with his family where he should be. So we're all thinking of you, my man, Ricky Pitalico. All right, so good stuff, though, from Tim McManus. I mean, I saw Nick Earnshaw, who's behind the glass now and forever going forward. You just tweeted out the quote where he said it looked like Carter had a cast on his right hand. So you clearly, your ears perked up, too, when you heard that.
2: Yeah, that's big news that there was a cast on his right hand, wrist, whatever it may be. I mean, that's notable this early on in the season. And that's going to be something to monitor, not just this week, but going forward as well. So that, I thought, was very newsworthy from him.
1: Yeah, I mean, because look, a lot of people who went back and watched Sunday's game would say, hey, outside of the blocked extra point, which was huge. I mean, it was a huge play by Jalen Carter, blocking that extra point. We talked about it on Monday. But outside of that, he really didn't dominate the game the way you want Jalen Carter to dominate the game. I mean, Jalen Carter, your expectations are different. Like, fair or unfair, Jalen Carter coming in and playing just a above average game isn't what you expect and or even what you need at this point from a guy. You gave him a huge contract. He's a first-round draft pick. He's supposed to be a game changer on the interior of that defensive line. And we saw it. You saw it against Washington when the Commanders generate interior pressure, makes things very difficult on an Eagles offense. You go back to the Super Bowl that they won against the Kansas City Chiefs. They generated interior pressure on Patrick Mahomes. I don't care who you are at quarterback, even Patrick Mahomes, you can't flourish when you're getting interior pressure. That's what Jalen Carter is supposed to provide. So hopefully he can get back to it and that this injury isn't too significant. But as we're talking about injuries, got an email from the 76ers medical update. I almost lost my mind when I see.
2: Great.
1: I got PTSD when it comes to 76ers PR emails where it says medical update. But we do have an injury, unfortunately. So according to the 76ers, Adem Bona had an MRI today, and it confirmed a left foot sprain. He's expected to be reevaluated at the start of training camp. So one, doesn't sound too significant, left foot sprain, but at the same time, with the Sixers and injuries, you always get nervous. Not that Adem Bona is going to play a ton of minutes this year, but you're going to need Bona. You're going to need Bona. You don't want to see any of these guys get hurt to start camp.
2: With Joel, you're going to need your backup centers. So Adem Bona, Ariel Hakpoorti, who they got from the New York Knicks. I mean, those are your centers. I'm sure you'll probably see Dominic Barlow play a little bit of five throughout the season, but it's a little thin at that backup center position. You got Joel Embiid, who doesn't seem to play a lot of games every single year, right? Yep. So having Adem Bona already hurt, spraining his foot, don't love it. I'm not going to sugarcoat it. Don't love it already.
1: No, it's not what you want to see when you're like 2 weeks away from training camp. So we'll see what happens. But when you talk about the backup center, that's also something I could see the Sixers maybe addressing at the trade deadline.
2: Maybe that's what Dwayne Wade was talking about. Definitely the backup
1: not.
2: Center.
1: Definitely not what Dwayne Wade was talking about in the podcast he was on. If you missed that, hinted that something else could be brewing for LeBron James. We think it's all about business dealings, maybe ownership or something of that nature, but we'll see how it all plays out. All right, coming up next, a new segment we'll do every single day at 4:25, Knicks Nuggets with Nick Earnshaw. Keep it here, unfiltered, 97.5 The Fanatic, NBC Sports, Philadelphia.
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4: The Phillies avoid the two-game sweep. I'm Addison Somberg with this Fanatic Sports Update. The Phillies showed a little life last night, winning 3-0 against the Washington Nationals bullpen. And Zach Wheeler finally starting to look like himself again. Over his last four starts, Wheeler in 26 innings has a 1.04 ERA and 29 strikeouts. Aaron Nola will take the mound tonight at Citi Field against the Mets for their four-game series. It's a 7:15 first pitch. Kevin Sullivan, Neil Pierre and Frankie Westfield of the Union were all called up to play on the U.S. men's national team, and rightfully so because the Union are undefeated since the World Cup break. They're back at it this Saturday against Sporting Kansas City with a kickoff for 8:30. The Eagles escaped week one with a win over Washington, and we just spoke with Tim McManus as to who will fill Landon Dickerson's role as he is on the injured reserve with a knee injury.
0: They had Fred Johnson working at left tackle as they were going, or at left guard, excuse me, as they were going through their individual drills, but I would still expect, despite what we saw with our eyes today, that Drew Kendall would be the next man in as opposed to Fred Johnson.
4: The Eagles will be back at it this Sunday against the Tennessee Titans with a kickoff at 1 p.m. in Nashville. 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
12: All right, we just had Tim McManus of ESPN on. 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We everywhere. Nikki Earnshaw as well. We're working on Ricky Bo. We're working on Ricky Bo. Like, he's on Instagram, kind of.
13: We're getting him.
12: He's on Twitter. I don't think he does Facebook or TikTok yet, but make sure you're following us everywhere. But speaking of Nick Earnshaw, so today he is officially the full-time producer going forward. So we're going to have Nick every single day. And something he used to do down the shore with 97.3 and Mike Gill was Nick's Nuggets. And when we announced he was going to be the full-time producer, so many people DM me, you better bring Nicky Nuggets. You better bring Nick's Nuggets. So ask and you shall receive. Because every day at 425, we're going to do some Nick's Nuggets. Hit it, Nick.
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13: 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And we talked about LeBron today, okay? There was a lot going on with LeBron. You know, training camp's right around the corner. But one guy, a guy who thought he was going to be teammates with LeBron, poked fun at him. So Anthony Edwards, Bill, I want to put this out there. You know, made fun of LeBron a little bit, the way he looks, as well as Jaylen Brown. He did an Adidas commercial calling them out. Take a listen to this.
14: Speaking of old school, you see where Big Dog ended up? He was going to join me in Minnesota, but I guess his knees couldn't handle the cold weather. It's cool, though. We know why he really made that decision. Philly got some of the best barbers in the world. Between him and the old boy from Boston, they're going to have a whole lot of enhancements going on in the locker room. I'm just playing, y'all. No pun intended. I'm excited about my new road dog. They brought my twin to the Twin Cities. We've been working out together and doing all type of things. But one thing we ain't doing is carpooling if he driving. I ain't riding with him, y'all.
12: Wait a second now. Like, look, I thought the one about the knees, all right, that's funny, right? Is his knees going to be able to handle the cold weather? But then he took a shot at his hairline.
13: Yeah.
12: See, that hits home for me.
13: Yeah, I know. Come on. Like, you know, relax, Ant. We're not all perfect here, you know?
12: Man, does Ant-Man have a good hairline? I guess he does to be able to poke fun at it.
13: Yeah.
12: But I guess, yeah, when you look at it now, this is going to make me feel better about myself because LeBron and Jaylen Brown struggle with the hairline.
13: It's all right. Nothing wrong with that.
12: Right. Like, Jaylen Brown's the one where when he rubs into a guy with a white shirt, it might come off a little bit.
13: Wasn't a good look. It's all right. You know what? Who cares? Who cares, Bill?
12: But wait, hold on. They did this on an Adidas commercial?
13: Yeah, it was a commercial. This was not like him just putting out a video. This was a commercial that he did for Adidas poking fun at LeBron. He thought he was going to join him in Minnesota. He even said it in the commercial.
12: And LeBron being a Nike guy. So I guess, look,
13: taking shots.
12: Smart move on Adidas's part.
13: Yeah.
12: But I don't know. I think it's a little much. All right. Maybe this is me being sensitive to my hairline. Little much, Ant-Man, taking a shot at LeBron.
13: Yeah. Now, was there any chance, I mean, seriously, that he was ever going to end up in Minnesota? I don't think that was even close, to be honest.
12: Nah, I didn't see it. Like, the only ones that made sense for me outside of Philly would have been, all right, he goes home to Cleveland.
13: Cleveland was the top dog, in my opinion. I thought he was going back to Cleveland.
12: Or, and I got this from Matty Cord. Matt Cord said this yesterday, and him and I had talked previously about it, that Billy King had told Matt Cord, LeBron's going to go somewhere where he could play golf all year.
13: Yeah.
12: And I was saying that on the air as well. It's like, listen, if you got the golf bug, you can't play golf in December and January. I mean, technically you can, but LeBron's not playing golf in Philly in December and January.
13: No.
12: So I thought maybe he goes to Miami, or maybe he would have gone to Golden State and he could have golfed all year round. But he's here, baby.
13: He chose the best team.
12: He chose, on paper,
13: the best and most talented team. And, you know, Jaylen Brown, I can't wait till they play Minnesota. I hope they go off on Ant-Man, even though I really like Ant-Man.
12: I do, too. And I got to be honest with you, it's a pretty good ad.
13: It was a good ad.
12: Look, you just played it. Right? Yeah. We're talking about Adidas. They got what they got wanted.
13: They got us.
12: All right, what else you got?
13: All right, nugget number two, Chris Carter, former Eagle. Hall of Famer as well.
12: Hall of Famer not because of his Eagles.
13: Not because of the Eagles, but because of the Vikings. I'm just saying. You know, he was a Hall of Famer. They were talking about A.J. Brown on a podcast, and he was asked if he thought A.J. Brown is a top 10 receiver. Take a listen to this.
15: Is A.J. Brown still a top 5 wide receiver in the league?
16: I'm going to say top 10. Would New England take Justin Jefferson over A.J. Brown? Yes. Would they take Chase over him?
15: Yeah.
16: Yes. Mm-hmm. Would they take Puka over him? Yes. Would they take JSN over him? Yes. They wouldn't get away with trading a one for him. They would have to trade more. Pickens in Dallas right now. Would they take him over AJ Brown? Like, so I'm saying top 10 with May as his quarterback.
13: So he was asked top 5. He says top 10. I think AJ Brown's sliding down the list. I think, you know, based on what happened so far this season, the Eagles might have got a little lucky here with the how old he is. The injury, remember the Rams?
12: Yeah.
13: The Rams thought, we think the injuries are going to be a problem. And they were kind of right.
12: That's a good point. Like, a lot of people forgot or missed that report. Before the Eagles traded A.J. Brown to the Patriots, there was a report from Mike Florio, I believe, of Pro Football Talk and NBC, that the Rams checked in, but they got scared off by the medicals. So it is a good point by you. And I as you were talking, Chris Carter saying top 10, I went back. I wanted to see Jeremy Fowler puts out those rankings every summer.
7: Right.
12: Where he talks to execs, coaches, and other players around the league, scouts or whatever. They had A.J. Brown at number 9. So they had him behind Nico Collins, George Pickens, CeeDee Lamb, Amon-Ra St. Brown, Puka Nacua, JSN, Justin Jefferson, Ja'Marr Chase. Yeah, I mean, look, he's definitely not top 5.
13: No, not definitely not anymore, at least. At a time, AJ, I would have said was.
12: Yeah, but I still have him as top 10, but we'll see how effective is he when he comes back. I don't wish for injury. I know you don't either for anybody.
13: No, no, no, no.
12: But it is pretty wild that some of the biggest player moves this offseason are already hurt. Miles Garrett, hurt. AJ Brown, hurt. Like, those were some of the two biggest moves in the NFL in terms of trades.
13: Yeah, and with AJ, I think we have to remember this. Wide receivers can fall off a cliff, like, fast. Remember Julio Jones? I felt like Julio was, like, at the top of his game, top of his game, top of his game, and all of a sudden, like, where's Julio? He's playing in Tennessee. He's over here. He's an Eagle for a couple of weeks. Like, what happened there? Like, they fall off a cliff fast, and he's pushing 30.
12: Yeah, right? Not as fast as running backs, but you're right. They do fall off fast. Yeah, Julio Jones.
13: I felt like that was fast, right?
12: Yeah. The fact that he was an Eagle is just wild.
13: Yeah. That's like one of those ones where you're like, you look at like the football card, and you're like, wow, he played for the Eagles? That's one I forgot.
12: In his prime, Julio was unbelievable, man.
13: I know.
12: Unbelievable. I loved Julio Jones back in the day. All right, what else you got for me, brother?
13: Speaking of wide receivers, TJ Houshmandzadeh was on the Speakeasy podcast with Emmanuel Acho.
12: Boo.
13: And they were talking about Mekhi Lemon already being a bust. Take a listen to this.
17: I'm not going to call him a bust, but the Eagles should be worried because you have to design plays for him.
18: Yes.
17: I got to design plays for Devontae Smith.
18: Correct.
17: I got to design plays for Saquon Barkley.
18: Correct.
17: I'm not designing plays for a rookie receiver. I need you to get out there, get on the outside, and get open and win. And so it's a concern, but it's more so the way the Eagles play offensive football that may make Mekhi look like he's a bust. If he's on a different team, he plays better.
18: Sure.
17: But the Eagles, it's going to come off as if he can't play.
12: First of all, the reason I booed Acho is for opening up his big mouth and getting Big Dom investigated now. Like, come on, Acho. What the hell are you doing, dude? So, Houshmandzadeh, though, I respect his opinion. Sure. The only problem is it's such an overreaction.
13: It's week one.
12: It's week one. And honestly, depending on like what stats you're looking at, Ryan Fowler from NBC Sports Philadelphia.
13: Does a great job, by the way.
12: Awesome. I actually met him for the first time in the press box at the game on Sunday. I told him, loving the work you're doing with NBC Sports Philadelphia. He's doing a great job. He tweeted out separation scores from the wide receivers in week one. Now, I know Mekhi Lemon had negative receiving yards.
13: Right.
12: But according to the separation scores of wide receivers in week one, Mekhi Lemon had the fifth highest grade. It's like, I didn't see it with my own two eyes. I didn't think Mekhi Lemon was doing much to get open. But if you look at these numbers, it's like, wait a second. The guy was getting open. Either they didn't have time to throw him the ball or he wasn't the first read on certain plays. But Mekhi Lemon did have top five, but way too early to be throwing around the word bust.
13: And listen, I would have liked the Eagles to go with the offensive line, right? In the first round, that was my first choice. They went wide receiver. Let's give it a rest. It's week one. Let's relax a little. Let's pump the brakes. And the fact you mentioned that stat, I think they're going to find a way to get involved. You're playing Tennessee. I mean, you're playing Tennessee. Come on.
12: So you think it happens this week?
13: Could be this week.
12: Yeah. I mean, look, even if it doesn't, you can't overreact to it. You can't. It's week one. And the guy missed a lot of training camp with the hamstring. I mean, you were talking about the best wide receiver in all of college football last year. So I'm going to give him a little bit of time. And I keep going back to it, Nick. You aren't with us yet. We had Lincoln Riley on the show.
13: I remember. I was here that day, I think.
12: Were you here that day?
13: I think I was doing nights.
12: And I said to him,
13: getting ready for Sixers.
12: Yeah, you know, hopefully it was like a throw. I'm like, yeah, hopefully we love Mekhi here. And he's like, trust me, you're going to love this guy. Trust me. And Lincoln Riley knows a thing or two about offenses and wide receivers. So, and I mean, it wasn't just kind of him pandering. It was like, trust me, this guy is a stud.
13: You got a good one.
12: Yeah, that's what he said, I think. Yeah, you got a good one. So, all right, good stuff. Speaking of a good one, good Knicks Nuggets today. We're going to do that every single weekday at 425. Nicky Nuggets. I like the music, too.
13: Our guy Manark, man.
12: Yeah, Matt Manark. See, people are they? I don't know if they're getting the theme here. We open the show with a little Dr. Dre 2001.
13: There you go.
12: Knicks Nuggets, a little
13: but
12: Dr. Dre.
13: I will say, they stole on middays my original song.
12: Yeah, but now we're better.
13: Yeah.
12: Now we got it better.
13: Yeah, we did it better.
12: So we're all good. All right, so Knicks Nuggets every single show at 425, but every Thursday coming up at 445, we got a new show, or a new segment, I should say.
13: New show?
12: Yeah, new show. New segment, a little called Poolside Power Rankings. What is it? Well, you can find out coming up right after this. 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
19: The Eagles on Tuesday placed left guard Landon Dickerson on injured reserve, meaning at minimum, he'll have to miss the next 4 weeks. Dickerson struggled mightily in the Eagles' 24-22 season opening win, but what shouldn't be overlooked in the moment is the reality that Dickerson is as tough as they come, and his gutsy postseason performances on the Super Bowl run is the stuff of legends. Who replaces him? Well, there's a few options. The most likely to be involved in some capacity is second-year offensive lineman Drew Kendall, a center by trade who cross-trained at guard and impressed in training camp. There's also fan favorite Willie Lampkin, who dazzled in his own right. And don't forget, center Cam Jurgens started 11 games for the Eagles at right guard in 2023, so if the team is looking for an in-house option with experience, they won't have to look far. We'll learn more this week. I'm Andrew DiCecco with this Birds update on 97.5 The Fanatic.
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12: 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We got a new segment coming up. We're going to roll this out every Thursday at this time. Something we're going to call Poolside Power Rankings. Hit it, Nikki. Oh, you need a second. See, it's the first time we're doing it. He's got to find the hotkey here. Putting him on the spot. Putting him on the spot. I thought you had it all lined up. Oh, the first hiccup of the show. Didn't have it ready to roll. That's it. Replace him. I'm only kidding around. All right, ready? We'll do it again. Here we go. All right, we got a new segment we're going to roll out on the show. This time every Thursday, Poolside Power Rankings. Hit it, Nikki.
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5: Wow.
12: All right, we're going to rank the NFC East because a lot of shockwaves went through the NFL on Sunday Night Football when the Giants came out and pretty much dominated the Dallas Cowboys. In every facet of the game, they out-physicaled them. The defense for the Cowboys looked terrible. So now everybody is jumping on the Giants bandwagon. Eagles obviously played the Commanders. What do you think of the Commanders? So we're going to rank the NFC East with our Poolside Power Rankings today. All right, how do you want to do this? Do you want to go first? You want me to go first? How do you want to rank them?
5: I'll let you do the honors, Mr. Colarulo.
12: All right, well, let's get the easiest one out of the way. We all agree that the number one team in the NFC East right now is the Philadelphia Eagles. Can we agree on that?
5: We are in agreement there. Total lockstep.
12: All right, so we agree number one NFC East Poolside Power Rankings, your Philadelphia Eagles. And I will even venture to say that at this point, I think it is a distant second. However, I am still putting as the number two team in the NFC East. I know they looked bad on Sunday night against the Giants. I still believe it is the Dallas Cowboys at number two. Do you agree with that?
5: I am with you there. I also have the Cowboys at two.
12: Yeah, and here's my reasoning for it. I felt like what you saw on Sunday night from the Cowboys was a defense that was still trying to figure out a new system under Christian Parker. And I have a lot of respect for Christian Parker. In fact, Andrew DiCecco, our Birds insider, who will be with us every Friday, he'll be with us for the 4 o'clock hour tomorrow, talked extremely highly of Christian Parker for a couple of years here when he was covering the Philadelphia Eagles. And then it became, hey, he's going to be a DC in this league. And now he goes to Dallas. I think what you saw on Sunday night was a defense still trying to find its footing a little bit. And if you remember, now Christian Parker is not at Vic Fangio's level yet. Don't mistake what I'm trying to say. But if you remember, in 2024, when Fangio came in, that defense finished as one of the best defenses in the NFL. It didn't start that way. The first few weeks of the season, the defense wasn't necessarily setting the world on fire either. So I think you're going to see the Cowboys have some growing pains, but I think the defense will be better than they were last year, and the offense is still extremely good. So they're still my number two. Is that kind of your reasoning as well? Or yeah.
5: Listen, I'm not going to overreact to 1 week. Like, I feel like the Giants will come back down to earth. Now, listen, John Harbaugh, different coach, right? And he can reel in the young players. So it was a good week for them. They had one good week. But I think Dallas will be able to figure it out because they've been there, kind of done that before. And if they stay healthy, they'll be fine. It's so early. It's still September. I think Dallas has a lot of talent, unfortunately, down there in Big D. But I think the Giants, they're going to fizzle out at some point.
12: All right, so you and I are eye to eye on one and two. My three and four. Now, this might surprise some people. And I don't know. I haven't heard Knicks yet. But my third ranked team in the NFC East is the Washington Commanders. And I have the New York Giants still in the basement of the NFC East.
5: I have it flipped. I don't think the Commanders are going to be good at all. Even though, you know, they lost Laremy Tunsil, and they were fine for the most part on Sunday. I mean, but I don't think they're going to be able to last at all this year. I think the Giants, at least they have Jackson Dart, Scadaboo. They have John Harbaugh. I think they're just going to be a pain. They're going to be around third place throughout the year. I think that's where they'll be. And finish. That's where I think the Giants will be.
12: All right, here's why I'm going with the Commanders. And I don't disagree with a lot of what you're saying. I think Jaden Daniels is going to have a very good season. Like, I think that Jaden Daniels last year with the injuries, and not only the injuries to him, but really that entire Commanders team, I think we maybe forgot how good of a quarterback Jaden Daniels is and will be in this league. He was tremendous as a rookie. As annoying as he is with the whole number five thing and LSU and all that stuff, and his mom's probably influencing him way too much in his decisions, I still really like Jaden Daniels as a quarterback. And not that Jackson Dart isn't a good QB, but I don't see Jackson Dart playing all 17 games this year. I think he still plays with too much reckless abandon. Cam Scadabo is the same way. I'm picking, essentially, by putting the Commanders at three and the Giants at four, I'm picking Jaden Daniels over Jackson Dart at this point. Maybe I'll be proved wrong, but I think the Commanders will finish higher than the Giants. Neither one of them is a playoff team.
5: No. I just think the Giants are going to be a pain. They're just going to be annoying. That's what I think the Giants will be. Jackson Dart, Cam Scadaboo, that whole crew. I just feel like they're going to be annoying, and they're going to sneak in some wins. I think they'll probably have six, maybe seven wins this year. I think that's kind of where they'll hang around.
12: All right, let me look at the Super Bowl odds. Where are the Giants in Super Bowl odds? Giants right now, numbers have dropped. Plus 5,000 you can get in. I'm sure there's delusional Giants fans in New York.
5: I'm sure.
12: Plus 5,000. Commanders plus 7,500. I don't know if you have as many delusional Washington Commanders fans as you do New York Giants.
5: No, they're kind of used to it.
12: All right, well, there's our poolside power rankings. We'll do it every Thursday at this time. 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I'm going to keep you updated on my socials with our pool install. Kids are fired up, man. But the problem is that, like, we told them we're getting the pool, but it's, like, the end of the summer, so they're ready to go in it now. And it's like, whoa.
5: You actually got to wait.
12: It's
5: like
12: a next year gift.
5: 7 months.
12: Yeah, this is a next year gift for the kiddos. But, yeah, they're pretty excited. And pool designs has been phenomenal. The owner, Derek, has been phenomenal. So check them out, poolinaday.com. All right, as we're talking NFC East, though, let's get back to the big question of the day about Jalen Hurts. Should the Eagles call more designed runs for Jalen Hurts? We all agree, yeah, let him use his legs when things break down. Let him pick up first downs like he did on Sunday on the 3rd and 18 scramble. But should they also emphasize some designed runs for Jalen Hurts? Sean Mannion dialing it up. Let's see what's going on with the Twitter poll. This is the subject of the Twitter poll today. That's always standing strong. Thanks to Dr. Avi Donapel of Iron Mountain Men's Health. What do we got, Nikki?
5: All right. On the Twitter poll, would you like to see the Eagles call more designed runs for Jalen Hurts? 39% say yes. 61% say no. Let Jalen improvise.
12: All right. So the numbers on my side went up a little bit. 39% say yes.
5: Not much.
12: And Tim McManus of ESPN, who joined us earlier, agreed with me. Yes, sprinkle in the design
5: runs. I'm speaking for the people, all right? 61%. We are standing firm on this. We don't need design runs. We got to get the run game running, going with Saquon Barkley. That's okay. What he's having first.
12: See, and this is where you're not seeing what I'm seeing here. You get the run game going with Saquon by helping him out with calling some runs for Jalen. It opens things up.
5: Yeah, let's get Jalen just knocked out 3 yards back. From the offensive
12: if
5: line.
12: You're scared, get a dog. All right? Jalen Hurts can protect himself out there. Nah. I'm not saying to run him 10, 15 times a game. I'm just saying sprinkle it in. You don't need to fight for the extra yard, Jalen. Get down, protect yourself, but the design runs can be effective.
5: He's going to have the pocket break down on him so much, he's going to run anyway. So why do you need the design runs? He's going to make it happen himself.
12: Well, maybe the pass rush would get slowed as well a little bit with some design runs. You see, everything you're saying, I think the runs can help it. Yeah. All right, well, look, you're getting my opinion, right? You got Tim McManus earlier saying he would sprinkle it in. What did Super Bowl MVP Nick Foles say about it on his podcast yesterday? We'll play that for you coming up. And as we're talking about Jalen, let's also talk about Jalen Carter. Tim McManus told us earlier there was a cast on his wrist at practice today. Well, a lot of NFL insiders who did their film review didn't see a lot of good from Jalen Carter in that game. We'll get to that as well. Keep it here, unfiltered. 97.5 The Fanatic, NBC Sports Philadelphia.
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6: Philly's able to split. I'm Addison Somberg with this Fanatic Sports Update. Alec Boehm showing some discipline at the plate with 3 walks last night, 1 hit, 1 RBI, and he spoke last night about the urgency down this stretch.
7: We just want it in our control. We go out there, take care of business, win games, put together quality at-bats, play good defense, just play the game the right way, do what we do, then it's in our hands.
6: The urgency continues tonight at Citi Field for the 4-game series against the Mets. First pitch at 7:15 with Aaron Nola on the mound. Kevin Sullivan, Neil Pierre, and Frankie Westfield of the Union were all called up to the U.S. men's national team, and rightfully so because the Philadelphia Union have been undefeated since the World Cup break. They're back at it this upcoming Saturday against Sporting Kansas City with kickoff at 8:30. The Eagles are back in action this Sunday against the Tennessee Titans. Kickoff is set for 1 p.m. in Nashville. And Adem Bona for the 76ers was just announced to have a foot sprain and will be reevaluated at the start of training camp. 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
12: All right, we're coming up on the 5 o'clock hour here on this Thursday afternoon. A few days away from week 2 in the NFL for the Eagles. But you do get a Thursday night football game tonight. Detroit and Buffalo tonight, right, Nikki? I think you got the Detroit Lions in Buffalo tonight. So that should be one that a lot of people will be interested in watching. We'll get to that coming up before the end of the show. But we opened up the show today talking about Jalen Hurts and the Philadelphia Eagles, and it was based off of something Nick Foles said yesterday on his podcast that I completely agreed with, which was, should Jalen Hurts and the Philadelphia Eagles dial up some more designed runs? Here's what Nick Foles had to say on his season podcast.

0: Couple times a game to keep him honest is what you're saying?
1: He's already running around making bad plays good. Right. Why don't you give him a chance to like make a good play good? So that is an answer right now to your first and second down offense.
2: I love this from Nick Foles. And the emphasis on the first and second down offense. Because anybody who watched the game on Sunday against the Commanders, the Eagles were very frequently being put behind the sticks on early downs, which makes it very difficult on the play caller to dial up plays when you're in second and third long situations, which happened a lot on Sunday. And I get it. You weren't getting a lot of good offensive line play. The run game wasn't working with Saquon Barkley. But I think you could spark your offense a little bit with a few well-timed QB design runs. And I'm not saying to overdo it. I'm just saying to sprinkle them in. And like I keep looking back, Jalen Hurts has been a starter now 5 seasons. This is his 6th year as a starter. And the version of Jalen Hurts that you got in 2022 was probably the best version. And I'm not saying Jalen wasn't good in other years. In 2024, you didn't need Jalen Hurts to do a lot of the different things you might need him to do now because you had the dominant offensive line, because you had Saquon Barkley. You were able to just run the ball down everyone's throats, even if they were loading up the box. It didn't matter. But in 2022, you didn't have Saquon. You had Miles Sanders. And what did Jalen Hurts do in 2022? In only 15 games, he had 165 career high, 165 rushing attempts, 760 yards. That dropped to 105 rushing attempts last year for only 420. Way too little Jalen Hurts design runs. So I think that if you are able to bring that element of the game back, again, limited, not a ton, limited, it'll probably open things up for Saquon Barkley in the running game. It might even open things up in the passing game. It's going to force that defense to now have to account for Jalen Hurts on design runs. Also, keep mixing in Jalen scrambles. Like, I'm okay with that, too. Use your legs if things break down, but mix in some designs. I think it'll open everything up for this offense, Nick.
3: It didn't work last year. I don't see it working right now this year because the offensive line struggled mightily on Sunday. And listen, Landon Dickerson, he is now on the IR, right? And you don't know who it's going to be. You had Fred Johnson taking snaps at guard, but it's probably going to be Drew Kendall. You got to shore up the offensive line first before we start getting really creative and outside the box and having Jalen run these design runs. I just let him be himself. Let him use his instincts and figure it out on scrambles, etc. If the pocket breaks down, let him take off. I don't need design runs. I need to get Saquon Barkley going first. I know you think it's going to open up the offense, this whole thing, but I don't. And remember, didn't he get hurt on a design run against Chicago? Was it Chicago? Was that 22? Yeah.
2: Yeah, so, it was. But yeah,
3: Let's get him hurt week two.
2: The field was frozen. All right? The field was frozen. He landed on his shoulder. He hurt his shoulder. He still came back.
3: Let's figure out this offense first before we're like making drastic adjustments.
2: I don't think it is a drastic adjustment. Like, I agree with you on everything you're saying about the offensive line, but I don't think this is a drastic adjustment. I think it's a minor thing where you could mix it in and you could utilize something that Jalen Hurts does very well that not many quarterbacks in this league can do. And when you talk about the offensive line not being able to do things for Saquon, that's why I think if you can get creative, like if you do, and I said this a little earlier, like I'm just envisioning a Jalen Hurts designed quarterback sweep where they've been doing a lot of pre-snap motion. You could go 12 personnel. You can even have a wide receiver in the slot that comes in motion. You could have the second tight end come in motion across the formation. Now they become your lead blocker along with Saquon or Tank Bigsby leading Jalen Hurts. You pull a guard. Now you got a wall in front of Jalen Hurts to try to lead block, and you're getting out in the open. You're getting in open space. You're getting on the perimeter. You don't have to worry about the guys shooting the gaps in the middle of your offensive line. You don't have to worry about maybe some of those interior pressure happening because Jalen is immediately on the outside with the lead blocker coming in motion. I just think that's going to do things to spread the defense. So now if you do that a couple of times, it's going to force them to stay on. It spreads them out a little bit. And now on the next one, maybe Jalen is just QB sweep look, but he's handing the ball off to Saquon. Like there's things that you could do. You're going to need to help out this O-line. This isn't 2024 again. Like you're not going to have an offensive line that's going to just be able to dominate and overpower defenses even if they're loading the

0: box. That's just not the reality anymore. Your offensive line is not, like, even Lane Johnson, Nick, isn't going to be the same Lane Johnson he was 2 years ago.
1: Your theory sounds great. I just think it all comes back to the O-line. I don't think it's going to work. That's my whole thing. I don't think it's going to work because where was Saquon getting touched? In the backfield. Like, guys were getting right through the line. Yeah, you could pull a guard. I think they're still going to get right through because are your receivers on the same page? Remember, this is a timing-based offense, okay? Are you just going to start sprinkling in these design runs? Everyone going to be on the same page? If guys are in and out on the offensive line, it's not going to work that great. It's going to fall apart. You're going to get your quarterback hurt. So I'm out on these design runs all the time. You're ready to...
0: Not all the time.
1: You're going to do it all the time.
0: You're adding the words in.
1: You're sprinkling it in, and then you're going to want it all the time. You're going to, let's have Jalen run all the time. No.
0: A little sprinkle.
1: No, I don't need it sprinkled in yet. I need to shore up the offensive line first before we sprinkle in and get our quarterback hurt.
0: Right, well, talking about the offensive line and getting that thing figured out, if you missed it earlier, the Eagles might be playing games with the media and the Tennessee Titans because all the chatter this week has been, who's going to be the left guard now that Landon Dickerson's on the IR? And the theory was it'll either be Drew Kendall or Willie Lampkin at left guard, or it'll be Cam Jurgens moving from center to left guard with Drew Kendall taking over at center position. Well, at practice today, for the short period of time it was open to the media, we had Tim McManus on, who said Fred Johnson started at left guard, but then he said it was really weird because they actually had six offensive linemen on the field at that point. So I think the Eagles, and even Tim said it too, probably messing with the media, hoping that it's going to hit social media, and now the Tennessee Titans have no clue what's going on with the O-line. Competitive advantage at his finest, Nick.
2: I'm the smartest coach in the world.
0: You're damn right he is. Nick Sirianni looking for every edge he can get. But my vote is I think it's going to be Cam Jurgens at center, Drew Kendall at left guard. That's what I think they'll end up doing.
1: And DeCecco's been on this too as well. Like, he's talked about Drew Kendall being the guy. Cause remember last week we talked about, it might have been on Monday, talking about Willie Lampkin possibly being a guy that could start there. But I think it's going to be Kendall. I think they like Kendall. I think the Titans are smart enough to know that it's probably going to be Kendall. Like, this competitive advantage, this game's a shift.
0: And honestly, how much does it change the game plan for the Titans if it's Drew Kendall, Willie Lampkin?
1: It's still a backup.
0: Yeah, I mean, and there's not that much film on these guys, but we'll see how it all shapes
1: out. Yeah, your competitive advantage, you could shove it. All right? We already know what it's going to be.
0: But I love this about Nick Sirianni. I really do.
1: Like, I know you do.
0: Even the slightest edge that he thinks maybe he could get, he's going to take it.
1: Competitive advantage.
0: I absolutely love it.
1: I got to get that drop on my board.
0: What, competitive advantage?
1: Yeah.
0: We do need that on the board.
1: Yeah, I need that.
0: We do need it on the board. I want to get to Jalen Carter, but let's just go to the phones real quick because Dan from Upper Darby, I agree with wholeheartedly on the point he wants to make about Jalen Hurts in the running game. What's going on, Dan?
3: Hey, so nice to talk to you. So I was just doing a little bit of research, you know, on this whole thing of whether it's actually factual that you're more likely to be hurt when you're running as opposed to staying in a pocket. And it looks to me like the data doesn't support that. And that the risk of injury, particularly on planned runs, is even lower, right? And that you have just as great a probability to get hurt in the pocket as you do when running, long as it's done, you know, with care and concern, you know? And so I just think the whole argument about, no, you can't have Jalen run more, I just think it's just based on a false premise.
0: Dan, you're the man. Great call from Dan from Upper Darby right there, because I said it earlier, and he's spot on with this. Yeah, you're just as likely, if not more likely, to get hurt in the pocket. So you can't play the game scared. You got to do what gives you the best chance to win. And if you're afraid that Jalen Hurts is going to get hurt when running the ball, he could get hurt dropping back in the pocket.
1: I'm not as worried about the injury risk. I think it's part of it. However, I don't think it matters. Where? Because the offensive line is not going to be good anywhere you put them. Anywhere you put them. You run it, you pull guards, whatever you need to do. I'm scared about the offensive line as a whole. Even in the pocket, pulling guards, whatever it may be, I'm scared about the offensive line not holding up. We can't even get Saquon Barkley going. We're just going to get Jalen Hurts going. Come on.
0: Well, yeah. I mean, if the offensive line struggles, doesn't matter.
1: This is all mute.
0: Yeah.
1: It's all mute.
0: Yeah. Everything is moot. Did you say mute?
1: I think I said mute.
0: Yeah, I think it's moot.
1: It's moot.
0: Yeah. M-O-O-T. Yeah, look,
1: moot.
0: I don't have room to talk. You know how many words I mess up? If Ricky was here.
1: I think it's moot, but yeah, I might have said mute.
0: Yeah, either way. We
1: just
0: know
1: mute me.
0: We know what you meant. We know what you meant. All right, well, look, the Jalen Hurts conversation is a hot topic. A lot of people have been weighing in. You can as well. We hear you coming up in about 15 minutes. So get your voice memos into the Davis Honda text line. Do you want to see more design runs for Jalen Hurts? 610-632-0975. But I also want to talk about Jalen Carter because Jalen Carter did not have his best game. And today, Tim McManus told us he was wearing a cast on his right wrist. Now, interestingly, Dave Zingaro of NBC Sports Philadelphia thinks he found the exact play in the Commanders game that hurt his wrist. So this is also making me a little nervous because, according to Zingaro, in the fourth quarter, there's a play where Jalen Carter goes for a punch attempt to try to knock the ball out of a runner, and he immediately grabs at the wrist. Now, did he have the wrist injury before the game and then this aggravated it, or is that where he hurt his wrist? Because if it happened that late in the game, in the fourth quarter, then that can't be the excuse as to why Jalen Carter didn't have a dominant performance. Because I'm listening to Greg Cassell with Inside the Birds, and that's where our buddy Andrew DiCecco, who will be with us tomorrow, is from Inside the Birds as well as 97.5 The Fanatic. And Greg Cassell had a pretty strong opinion about Jalen Carter's performance. Listen to this.
4: I thought that Jalen Carter, I almost felt like he was non-existent in this game. I mean, I know he blocked the extra point, which turned out to be a big play, but I'm talking about in the context of the defense. I mean, there were times, because the Eagles now have become a stunt team, particularly with Jalen Hunt. So he's on the right, and the Eagles line up Jalen Carter almost exclusively at left defensive tackle. And what the expectation is that the center is going to slide to Carter. But in this game, as the game progressed, they would start sliding the center to Hunt, knowing that that's where the stunts are coming from, and they don't want to open up the A-gap, and they'd leave Cosme, the right guard, one-on-one with Carter, and he stoned him more often than not.
0: Not great. And that's really good stuff from Greg Cassell there.
1: He's the man.
0: But is it injury related? And this is why I pointed to the Dave Zingaro video that if it was the fourth quarter that Carter hurt his wrist, then that can't be the excuse as to why Jalen Carter was non-existent, as Greg Cassell said. And like you're talking about the offensive line, it doesn't matter if the offensive line doesn't play well. Defensively, you need Jalen Carter to not only be good, you need him to be a difference maker on the interior of that defensive line. That's why you paid him the big contract. This team's strength on defense has always been in the trenches. And think about how dominant this defense could be. We know what you have, hopefully, on the back end. Cooper DeJean also had a down game, but I'm not expecting that to continue. If what you have in your secondary with Coop and Tariq Woolen and Quinyon Mitchell and Zach Bond, NFC Defensive Player of the Week, you need, though, the guys on the interior, Jordan Davis, Mauro Ajomo and Jalen Carter being difference makers there. Something to watch. I'm not hitting the panic button, but something to watch because Greg Cassell's not the only one who pointed out that Jalen Carter looked non-existent on Sunday.
1: Yeah, he needs to be a game wrecker. That's the money you're paying him, to be that game wrecker, that force up the middle, and he just was not that on Sunday. And you hope that this injury does not linger. And seeing that that footage that's been put out by a bunch of the beat reporters now, you can see the cast on Carter on his right hand. He needs to be healthy. Like, that is a massive, massive part of this entire defense. You need that guy on the field no matter what.
0: Yeah, you certainly do. And look, I mean, you're going to see if Carter plays this weekend and plays well, you're going to see two of the best defensive tackles in the NFL going up against each other. Obviously, they won't be on the field at the same time. But you got Jalen Carter for the Eagles. You got Jeffrey Simmons for the Tennessee Titans. And if you did miss it earlier, Jeffrey Simmons for the Titans might have made some bulletin board material for the Eagles and Jalen Hurts. What's being clipped and shared on social media is not actually the full quote, but what you're seeing a lot on social is Jeffrey Simmons being quoted as saying, "We just need to make Hurts be a quarterback." And I'm seeing all these people sharing it and saying that this is ridiculous and Jalen Hurts has been a good quarterback and all that. If you actually get the entire clip, it's, "We just need to make Jalen Hurts be a quarterback. Stop his runs, make sure Hurts doesn't get out of the pocket and make plays." And then you had audio earlier where he even elaborates even more on that. Yeah, you know what? Let's play that, because this is more elaborating from Jeffrey Simmons on what he meant by Jalen Hurts as a quarterback. Here we go.
5: They got a great run game with Saquon in the backfield. Jalen Hurts, of course, we know that we got to be able to take his first read away. But we do know he will run the ball. We know he'll take off with the ball immediately. They'll have some type of quarterback run game in this game. But it's going to be up to us up front. We have to control the game better.
0: Yeah, I mean, look, the more I'm hearing it, it's probably a subtle shot at Jalen a little bit. You know, take his first read away. All right, well, you saw Jalen Hurts on Sunday be able to make plays, which wasn't his first read. But I didn't have a problem when I first heard it. I didn't have a problem when I saw the full quote. Because, yeah, if you're a defense, you do want to keep Jalen Hurts in the pocket. I mean, it's the same thing, and the Eagles wanted to keep Jaden Daniels in the pocket if they could. Part of the reason that you only had one sack in that game, you had pressure. You couldn't get to him because he was so mobile. He was able to get outside the pocket and extend plays with his legs. So I think that's what Justin Simmons probably meant by it. Justin or Jeffrey? Jeffrey Simmons.
1: Jeffrey Simmons.
0: Yeah, I just said Justin Simmons. I knew it wasn't right. So that's what probably Jeffrey Simmons meant by it. But look, you're going to see some really good defensive tackles in this game. Simmons and Jalen Carter and Marwa Jomo has now become a stud. And we know what Jordan Davis can do. But as we're talking about defensive linemen, did you see the update Zingaro just put out with regard to Jonathan Greenard? So hold on, let me pull this up. Dave Zingaro, NBC Sports Philadelphia, he just talked to Jonathan Greenard in the locker room. Greenard said he is, quote, super close to being able to play, but couldn't say if it'll happen this weekend. Remember, if they would have started him on the PUP list, he would have had to have missed 4 weeks.
1: Right.
0: They didn't do that, which means they think Greenard's going to be back before 4 weeks, probably this weekend, right? He practiced last week, didn't play in the game. Or do you give him one more week knowing the Titans aren't that
1: probably
0: good
1: one
0: team?
1: More week. And also there was an update on Jalen Carter. So as you were saying that, Jeff McClain put out from the Inquirer, Eagles defensive tackle Jalen Carter didn't want to go into specifics about his wrist injury, whether it was a sprain or a fracture, but he said he plans on playing Sunday versus the Titans.
0: All right, so he's going to play. He better be effective. So we will see. All right, good stuff right there on the Philadelphia Eagles. You know what else is always good stuff? The Fanatic Deal of the Week. So make sure every week you're checking it out at 975thefanatic.com/deals. 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I guess all to enjoy over the age of 21.
1: Yes. I grew up going to Bonesaw. That was my college brewery.
0: You grew up meaning when you were over 21.
1: Yeah. At Bonesaw.
0: How old are you now?
1: 26.
0: I don't think you could say the expression "you grew up going to Bonesaw." You're 26. That means in the last five years.
1: That makes sense.
0: That works.
6: Formidable years.
0: Yeah, I mean, Addison, how old are you?
6: I'm 22.
0: Yeah, so you couldn't say like, "Oh, I grew up going there." That's only
6: that
0: a
6: would
0: year.
6: Be 1 year. Yeah,
1: the college.
0: I don't think
1: the
0: you could say year.
1: The college years.
6: You could just say back in my day. Pull
0: yeah.
6: one of those.
0: Yeah, back in my day. Man, you guys are making me feel old on this show. I need Ricky back.
1: Yeah, you do.
0: I need my old man back.
6: We miss him.
0: All right, coming up next, we hear your best voice messages of the show. Don't go anywhere. Unfiltered, 97.5 The Fanatic, NBC Sports, Philadelphia. And you heard me talking about it. I got some exciting news at the Colarulo house. We are putting a pool in our backyard. 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
6: The Phillies avoid the two-game sweep. I'm Madison Somberg with this Fanatic Sports Update. Zach Wheeler starting to look like himself again. Over his last four starts, Wheeler in 26 innings has a 1.04 ERA and 29 strikeouts. It'll be Aaron Nola on the mound tonight against the Mets at Citi Field for their four-game series. 7:15 first pitch. Kevin Sullivan, Neil Peart, and Frankie Westfield of the Union were all called up to play on the U.S. men's national team, and rightfully so, because the Philadelphia Union have still been undefeated since the World Cup break. They're back at it this Saturday against Sporting Kansas City, kickoff set for 8:30. The Eagles escaped week one with a win over Washington, but we just spoke with Eagles ESPN Tim McManus, who said Landon Dickerson's role will be filled by as injured reserve with a knee injury.
8: They had Fred Johnson working at left tackle as they were going, or left guard, excuse me, as they were going through their individual drills. But I would still expect, despite what we saw with our eyes today, that Drew Kendall would be the next man in as opposed to Fred Johnson.
6: The Eagles are back in action this Sunday against the Tennessee Titans. Kickoff set for 1 p.m. in Nashville. Adem Bona for the 76ers was just announced to have a foot strain and will be reevaluated at the start of training camp. This update was brought to you by the McComb Group. 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
0: All right, welcome back in the Unfiltered. Got into a lot so far on the show today. Basically went 4 for 4. Did the little Flyers earlier as Nick and I were over at Flyers training camp in Voorhees earlier today. We will be there on Saturday for a special broadcast from 10 to 1. We'll have ticket giveaways for those who are going to be at the training camp practice. So if you can make it out there, make sure you do. But if you can't, make sure you're listening. We'll have Rick Tocchet on. We'll have players on. We'll have Keith Jones on and a bunch of other guests as well. So make sure you're tuned in 10 to 1 on Saturday morning for our Flyers training camp preview. But we did a lot of Eagles and Phillies as well. Eagles talk revolved around something Nick Foles said. Should the Eagles dial up more designed runs for Jalen Hurts? And there's been a lot of people weighing in on both sides of that argument. So I'm curious where these voice messages are going to go. But we hear you twice a show, every show. Hit it, Nikki.
20: No.
22: Rick from Northeast wouldn't have something to say if he didn't have some complaints.
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25: This is the worst Eagles draft class in the last 10 years. Okay.
26: I think it's about time to bring Stoutland Mew back in session.
27: You gotta relax, man. It's the first game of a very long season.
20: We hear you.
0: All right, best voice messages, what do we got?
28: As the youngest saying, like my son, I'm trying to see something. Open up that playbook, I'm trying to see something this week. I'm going to get straight to it. I want to see something. We can't look like last week. Last week was a W, that's it. That's all it was, you know. For the team, yes, they got to go in there and look at it. You know, me as a Dower fan, yes, I rewatched the game. I looked at each play, the offensive line, I see things. You know, we all can go and pick them apart. I'll give them the week one, you know, dust. I'll give them that. But that's all I'm giving. That's all I'm giving. These are pros. I don't want to keep hearing excuses to pros.
0: Yeah, look, I understand the sentiment there. Like, they're professionals. You don't want to be making excuses. But I don't necessarily think it's an excuse that with these guys not playing in the preseason and with training camp being as limited as it is these days in terms of physicality and all that, that there's going to be some growing pains the first few weeks of every season. And it's all about getting the dub. And they did that on Sunday. Was it always pretty? No. Did we want to see the offense do a little bit more, see the offensive line play better? Of course. Did we want to see the defense be able to shut the door more, especially first half, 14-3, they let them come down. End of the game, after they went up 24-16, they let them come down, score a touchdown. So I want to see more, but I don't think it's an excuse. I think it's just the reality that it's not going to be that pretty to start the year. And I get it. You could point to the Chicago Bears and say, look, 59 points. They were firing on all cylinders, and that would be a fair statement. But the Eagles are rolling out a new offense. And, Nick, I think you said this earlier in the show, or was it a caller? It was a caller who said it earlier in the show. They basically were doing it with four offensive linemen.
1: Yeah.
0: Like, Landon Dickerson was non-existent, basically, on that
1: line.
0: He
1: was getting turned around, like, multiple times. And you're just like, he does not look like himself whatsoever. So that was not surprising that news came out later on Monday night.
0: Yeah, so what is this offense going to look like just with a somewhat serviceable left guard on Sunday afternoon? We'll find out. All right, let's keep them rolling.
29: Good afternoon, Unfiltered. Great show as always. Hey, Bill, no major design runs for Hurts, okay? I know what you're saying. His legs are a weapon. The only time I would like to see that, maybe a little quarterback draw, second and goal from the 4-yard line, something like that, a little quarterback draw, spread it out, see what the defense is up to. Hurts is going to get his rushing yards naturally by scrambling, but there's no need to get him going in a running game.
0: Ah, that's my man Andy from Lambertville. Appreciate you checking in. It's amazing how divisive of a discussion this is. Because there are people like you, Nick, and Andy who are so adamant. No, do not call design runs. Just let them scramble. And then, like, I am, like, you're not going to change my mind on this. You have a weapon in Jalen Hurts. You have an ability to have a third element to your offense that not many offenses can add which are the design runs for Jalen Hurts that he can be good at. And I don't worry about the injury because he could be smart and he could protect himself. But the impact that that has on the other two facets of the offense, the rushing attack with your running backs, the passing game, all of that can be helped by simply having Jalen Hurts on a few design runs.
1: No, I'd rather have him run on instinct, not on design runs. If the play's not there, let him take off. Let him have a feel for the game. I don't need him design runs. Now, if you want to, like the caller said just there, on like a second and goal, QB draw, run it up the middle for a touchdown, sure, that's fine. But, anything else, let him utilize his instincts because he's a smart, high IQ football player.
0: All right, let me tell you why you and Andy's reasoning is flawed.
1: And like when we get to the Twitter poll, like 60%.
0: But here's why your reasoning's flawed. You're okay with a second and goal quarterback draw. So, you're okay with Jalen Hurts running up the middle when the field is completely condensed and all 11 defenders are closer to the line of scrimmage. Oh, yeah, you're not worried about injury there, but you're worried about injury on your own 30 when the field is a lot longer.
1: On like second and goal, though. I mean, you let him run it right up the middle. I don't care if he's on like the 4-yard line running for a touchdown. That's different. It's a different spot on the field. Yeah, I want a touchdown. He can run it.
0: Okay, so he can run it there, but he can't run it on the 30.
1: No. Don't want it on the 30.
0: We're never going to see
1: eye. We are never going to see eye.
0: Never. All right, let's keep him rolling.
2: It's 42-15. Do I want to see it on design more? Want to play it for Jalen Hurts? No. They should let Jalen Hurts play his game. Let Jalen be Jalen. Let him play his game. When his time's doing the game that he need to run, he will run. But I wouldn't design it for him. Plus, there will also risk injury. I will let the runs come to him.
0: All right. The Twitter poll today, like 37% of people were in agreement with me. Where are these people? Outside of Tim McManus and Nick Foles, I haven't heard from anybody who agrees with me on this that they should call design runs. Everybody. But here's the problem I am seeing. I think all of you, Nick, Philly 215, Andy from Lambertville, everyone else, it seems like the reasoning is always we're afraid he's going to get hurt. Right? Isn't that what it's all about? You're afraid he's going to get hurt.
1: That's not really my concern. I just want him to play with instinct. I think he's a better quarterback when he plays with instinct instead of these design runs. Because we saw Petullo do it last year a bunch, and it went nowhere. And when the offensive line is struggling like it has last year and then in week one this year, they're not going to be in a good spot. So the positivities out of that game were that Jalen was playing with instinct, and that's why they won that ball game. And I think that's a big reason they'll continue to win ball games when you let Jalen be Jalen.
0: I still want him to play with instinct. I still want him to do the scrambles. But you're right. Kevin Petullo, I think it's an unfair comparison, though, because Petullo wasn't the best play designer. There wasn't a lot of rhyme or reason to his play calling. I keep going back to Shane Steichen in 2022, who I thought was an excellent play caller. I still think he is an excellent play caller with Indianapolis. But I felt like he knew when to call those design runs at the right time. And that allowed the entire offense to be firing on all cylinders. That 2022 offense was the most complete offense we have seen. They were top 10 in passing. You know what they were every other year? Listen to this. 2021, 25th in passing. 2023, 16th. 2024, 29th. 2025, 23rd. Top 9 in passing in 2022.
1: Yeah, but Bill, that's because the offensive line was great. Not because of designed runs.
0: Like the offensive line wasn't great in 24?
1: It was good, yeah, but Saquon was the main culprit.
0: The offensive line wasn't good in 2021.
1: We're gonna sit here and say 22 was because they ran designed runs with Jalen. No, it's because the offensive line gave him time, and that very much helped him out.
0: It played a part in it because here's the other beautiful thing. I just told you they were top 9 in passing yards. They were 23rd in pass attempts. 23rd. They did not throw the ball.
1: There was also more tape on this offense over the last couple of years as well. So and that now, plays a part in it.
0: But now you got a whole new style with Sean Mannion. So when you mix in the other things,
1: let Jalen be Jalen.
0: It opens up everything else. Man, I can't get over how different we are in this opinion here. All right, keep them rolling.
3: Good afternoon. This is Curtis from Lebanon calling. I think Jalen played a pretty good game, and I think the offense played a pretty good game, but you had such subpar play from the offensive line because you had an injured player out there. Let's just see if Saquon can get some holes when they get somebody else in there that can move a little better than Landon was moving. I think their offense will be just fine the way they're running it now. The design runs, I never really liked them too much, but I understand what Bill is saying. It could help the running game totally, but we'll see what happens. But I think Jalen will do just fine if he had somebody capable just to block a few people up on that line. Thank you.
0: Good stuff, Curtis. Yeah, good stuff. I mean, look, I do think the one area where we could all agree is let's see what this offense looks like with a serviceable left guard. And I mean no disrespect to Landon Dickerson. We love Landon Dickerson for what he gave to this team. He's an absolute warrior. He couldn't move. I mean, physically, the guy could not move on Sunday, and it was obvious early in that game that they had nothing from Landon Dickerson. But I'll tell you what, I don't want Cam Jurgens to get like forgotten about in this situation. He didn't play great either, in my
1: opinion. No, he did not.
0: So Jurgens has to play better as well on Sunday afternoon. But yeah, it will be interesting to see how does the offense look when you actually have a left guard that's going to give you something. You say you got one more? Let's get it in.
4: Yo, Bill and Nick, Jim from Satterton here. Yo, Nick, congrats on the new gig. You deserve it. You're doing a great job. I just want to step away from what you're talking about us calling in for. Just want to let you guys know. You get Jason Stark on, you get Tim McManus, then we get AD all the time. How anyone listens to the other Mickey Mouse station up the dial, I have no idea. Or is it down the dial? Who cares? My radio doesn't go to it. This station's so good. If you're actually listening to this show for the first time, you got to listen all the time. It's the best show on sports radio. Thanks, Bill, and God bless the Metallica family. Ricky, thinking about you. Just lost my mom literally a week ago, so I understand your grief. And, hey, good vibes to each other, and we'll all pull through. Go Birds!
0: Appreciate the kind words there, Jim, and our hearts go out to you as well. Sorry for the loss of
1: absolutely
0: your mom. But yeah, thank you for the kind words about the show and about Ricky Pitalico. So good stuff from Jim from Southerton. Man, we got a lot of good listeners out there.
1: We love our listeners, and he was right. This is the best show in the city. I said that when we announced last week. This is the best show in the city, you know?
0: And we're going to just keep getting better. Keep there,
1: going.
0: Nick. Just going to keep getting better. Going to keep improving every day. Like coach speak. Guys, get 1% better every day there, Nicky Earnshaw. Right? Just got to get 1% better.
1: Will you coach your kids? At one point?
0: My kids hate sports, man. So my problem is like, I don't know about the little one. She turned 20 months today. I think she's going to be an athlete. I know it's early. I feel like she's going to be an athlete. Her mom is an athlete.
1: I could see you out there coaching like third base or something.
0: I would love to. But my older kids, my son and my daughter, have no interest in it. And I've tried. I've tried. They have no interest. And I'll support them in everything they do.
1: Absolutely.
0: But they're more artistic.
1: All right.
0: You know, they're like into music and art and different things like that, which is fine.
1: I can see Coach Billy C.
0: Yeah. I mean, look, I coached 1 year of high school football. Okay. It was phenomenal. I coached over at Bishop Eustis for a year. And then that was my first year of law school. And then I just couldn't do it anymore. It was the time commitment was too much.
1: Too much.
0: I loved it. I was actually saying to AD, speaking of Andrew DiCecco, I was saying to him the other day, like, I would love to get back to coaching one day. Like, once this job kills me, you can't coach high school football when you're on the air 2 to 6.
1: You can't. We're off at 6.
0: Yeah, by the time I get over there. But, I would love to coach. We'll see. Maybe the little one will be an athlete. So, but I think her mom wants to coach her, too.
1: There you go.
0: We'll both be over there. All right, but big thanks to everybody who tuned in today and engaged with We Hear You. Make sure you're sending your voice memos in every show. We do that twice a show. All right, coming up next, not only will we get our final Twitter poll results on the Jalen Hurts, we'll put that conversation to bed about whether they should call more design runs. Big Thursday night football game tonight. 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
12: All right, we're coming down the home stretch here on this Thursday afternoon of Unfiltered. We got a big Thursday night football game tonight. I'll be tuned in. You got the Detroit Lions at the Buffalo Bills. We'll preview that for you coming up. Give you some inside information from our man Kevin Todd with regard to the gambling aspect of it. But before we do that, let's just kind of close the door on the big conversation we had today, which was, should the Eagles call more designed runs for Jalen Hurts? Now, this is something that Nick Foles said on his podcast yesterday, that if he was Sean Mannion, he would dial up more design runs, especially on first and second down, which I completely agreed with. But pretty much all day long, all of you out there were saying, no, we don't want design runs. Nick Earnshaw behind the glass said, no, I don't want design runs. Just let him improvise and do things with his legs when plays break down. I want both. I want him improvising, but I also want the design runs. Not many of them, just sprinkling them in to open things up for the rest of the offense. But let's see where the final Twitter poll results came in. Twitter poll, 4 hours, standing strong, thanks to Dr. Avi Donapel of Iron Mountain Men's Health, always keeping the poll strong. What do we got, Nicky?
13: All right, on the Twitter poll, final results. Would you like to see the Eagles call more design runs for Jalen Hurts? 39% said yes, 61% said no, let Jalen improvise.
12: I'd convince some people. 39% now.
13: I was in the lead the whole time.
12: Yeah, but it kept growing. It kept growing. And
13: not
12: you know
13: by
12: what?
13: Much.
12: Nick Foles agreed with me, and Tim McManus of ESPN agreed with me. I don't need anybody else. That's it.
13: I got my people, my 60%, my 61%ers.
12: Put me on an island with Tim McManus and Nick Foles. I'll take it. I will take it. You know what else I will take? Mr. Thursday Night. As we preview Thursday Night Football, we're going to bring on Mr. Thursday Night himself. Our man Kevin Todd from the Sports Brokers is now 13-4-1 dating back to last year on Thursday night. He also gave us the Eagles over in the game last Sunday. He gave us UCLA last Saturday. You're on fire, my brother.
14: Well, just for the Twitter poll real quick, I want him to run the ball every down because he's on my fantasy team. Okay?
12: There we
14: don't
12: go.
14: Don't even give it. Don't even pass it. Just run it. That's it.
12: I'm but right there with you.
14: But yes, I am on fire. I gave San Francisco to everybody who won on Thursday. I told them, don't be surprised if the game if they win the game outright. They thought I was crazy. I gave them Kansas City on Monday night. They said, are you crazy? Mahomes is coming off an injury. They're going to get killed. I gave you UCLA minus 12. They win by 18. I said they would win by 17. Listen, folks, the information is coming in so strong on these isolated games, it's almost impossible not to lose. But things do happen. But let me tell you, this game tonight, I absolutely love. We got very strong information, and I'm going to give it to your listeners absolutely free. All they have to do is pick up the phone. They dial 888-320-7517. That's 888-320-7517. They get tonight's game, Lions and Bills, absolutely free.
12: And sportsbrokers.com, that is Kevin Todd, always treating it like a business, and that's how you've been in this business so long, am I right?
14: That's correct. I take the gambling aspect out of it. Less games, more money. Where else can you double, triple, quadruple your money in the next 4 to 5 hours? Nowhere. That's why I am the best in the business. Gentlemen, there's so many people that come on radio and go on TV, and they sit there and they hoot and they holler how great they are. I've been proving it to your audience for years how good I am. I believe 1 year in the Eagles football, me just giving Eagles picks, I was like 13-3. I'm 1-0 this year. I gave out the over when everybody was on the under. I said, don't be surprised if this game goes over. Yes, it went over by a point and a half, but a win is a win. That's what I'm telling you, folks. You give me a call right now. You will get tonight's game, Lions and Bills, absolutely free. That's right. I want to earn your business. I want to put money in your pocket first. I want to prove to you that I can make you money. All you have to do is pick up the phone. You dial 888-320-7517. That's 888-320-7517. And like always, gentlemen, I'm going to give you the Eagles winner and a college football winner. So which game would you like first?
12: All right, let's go college. Let's keep people on the edge of their seat for the birds. What do you got
14: Perfect.
12: For college?
14: I'm looking at this game. Now, if you guys remember last year, Florida State went on and they played in a neutral site as a double-digit dog, and they beat Alabama outright. They won 31-17. Now, they're going to Alabama, and they're 19.5-point dogs. Alabama has revenge on their mind, where I'm telling you right now, this is going to be a blowout. They will win this game by at least 4 touchdowns. The line is 19.5. The Bama defense, gentlemen, is like Madden college football defense, okay? They've given up 1 first down in 23 attempts this year on third downs. They are that good. And, folks, FSU is horrible. I know they kept it close against SMU, but they got outgained 585 to 300. Not only that, SMU had 4 turnovers, guys, 2 in the red zone, 1 in the end zone. Bama's 8-1 against the spread. Not only did they blow out Florida State, their head coach gets the pink slip Monday morning with the moving trucks.
12: How about that? And you know what? I'm seeing it as low as 18.5, so I'm definitely getting
14: guys,
12: in on this.
14: I'm telling you, it's a gift.
12: All right, Alabama minus 18.5 or 19.5, take them.
13: I wrote that down.
12: Yeah, I'm taking them. All right, how
14: did
12: about
14: you write that down?
12: Nick
13: Earnshaw.
12: Absolutely. Yeah, he's riding you, man. Nick Earnshaw is riding you.
14: All right, the next game, as always, the Eagle game. This game, I think, right now is sitting, what, at 7?
12: Correct, 7 points.
14: Okay. I don't know why this game is not double digits. If you lose to the Jets, it doesn't matter who you play the next week, you should be double digits. If Philadelphia Eagles, folks, go in there and they treat this as a business trip, don't look ahead. Don't say to themselves, oh, Tennessee's a layup. Don't worry about it. But if they go in there and they play good football, the Jets defense, which is good, held them to 10 points. The Eagles defense, which is the best in football right now on paper, I don't see them scoring 10 points. If the Eagles go and they play their game, this should be at least 14 to 17 point win. Lay the 7 with Philly, folks, and you can thank me on Monday when I'm on the air. But more important, it's about tonight's game. I love this game, folks. Please, I'm begging you, and I don't beg anyone, I want to make you money. How many people in this world tell you, call me, I'm going to make you money? Nobody except me, Kevin Todd, the king of Thursday Night Football. 888-320-7517. That's 888-320-7517. You get tonight's game for free. I want to earn your business. I turn outcomes into incomes. 888-320-7517. Quick recap. We got Eagles minus 7 and a blowout by Roll Tide minus the 18.5. Gentlemen, thank you. I will see you again on Monday night.
12: You're damn right you will. Monday, 5:45. We appreciate it, Kevin Todd. There he is from the Sports Brokers. Joins us every Thursday at this time. I'll tell you what, Eagles fans, man, you made them happy. He said 7 points. It should have been a double-digit game, he's telling us, Nick.
13: Yeah, I know. It should have been double digits. I mean, Tennessee, they booed their head coach.
12: I mean, he's not wrong. When you look at it, and we're going to break it down a lot more tomorrow. We'll have Andrew DiCecco in studio with us from 4 to 5. But when you look at this game on Sunday against the Titans, yeah, the fact that they only had 10 points against the Jets, and he's right, Jets defense is a good defense, but the Eagles, we've been talking about the Eagles defense could be the best defense that we've ever seen in the Fangio era, like even better than last year and the year before that were pretty damn good defenses. So, all right, I like it. I like what Kevin Todd had to say.
13: Yeah, I wrote down that college pick too.
12: Yeah, I like that one, but I'll tell you what, man, I'm excited for tonight's game.
13: Yeah.
12: Like, you got the Lions and the Bills. This is a big game, dude. This is a big game because the Detroit Lions, they lost in week one, didn't they? Oh, no.
13: No, they won. They won against the New Orleans Saints.
12: That's right, on the 2-point conversion.
13: My brother's a Saints fan. I don't know if you knew that. So
12: I did not.
13: I was razzing them. Like, yeah.
12: That's
13: good
12: right.
13: Try.
12: Yeah, the Saints went for 2.
13: Tyler Shuck.
12: And they didn't get it. That's right. So tonight will be interesting, though. Lions, Bills, 5.5-point favorite the Buffalo Bills are.
13: Yeah, you know what's great about Thursday night football is that it's always a weird game. It's always weird. Something weird happens like every week. It's goofy because it's on a short week. Something weird always happens on a Thursday night.
12: You got anybody going in fantasy tonight?
13: I think I have James Cook in one league.
12: Oh, I got James. You do more than one league? I can't do it.
13: I have 3 leagues.
12: Nah, too much, man.
13: 3 leagues.
12: Too much.
13: Nah, 3's fine. I did 5 one year. I was like, that's too much.
12: I need one league and one league only.
13: I know a guy that does like 15.
12: Yeah, I don't get it.
13: That's crazy.
12: You can't enjoy yourself.
13: No.
12: I like being able to sit down. So I got James Cook going tonight. All right, let's get our picks in then for tonight. You can call Kevin Todd or you can get our picks right now as well. I don't think the Bills cover. Now, I don't feel comfortable enough saying the Lions win outright, but I would take the Lions in the 5.5. I think it's going to be a close game. I think the Bills might still pull it out at home, but I think it's going to be close.
13: I think Buffalo is still going to win this game, but I think you're right. I think it's going to be really close. I think it's going to be like a 2 to 3 point game.
12: Yeah, so we're both taking the Lions plus 5.5.
13: Yes.
12: All right, well, look, tomorrow you're not going to want to miss the show. Like I told you, Andrew DiCecco in studio from 4 to 5. We got a new thing, too. Every Friday at 5 o'clock, we do our weekend wish list that you could be a part of. So we make our wish list for the sports weekend. And the Phillies will still be taking on the Mets this weekend. They start their four-game set in New York tonight, 7:15 first pitch. Let's hope they can take at least 2 of 4 against the New York Mets. But coming up on the TV side, a little Birds Huddle before Phillies pregame live. On the radio side, Fanatic Rewind. We'll see all of you tomorrow. Have a great night. Be safe.
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15: Phillies avoid the two-game sweep. I'm Addison Somberg with this Fanatic Sports Update. Zach Wheeler starting to look like himself again over on the mound. Over his last four starts, Wheeler is 26 innings, a 1.04 ERA with 29 strikeouts. Aaron Nola will take the mound tonight against the Mets at Citi Field for their four-game series. It's a 7:15 first pitch. Kevin Sullivan, Neil Peart, and Frankie Westfield of the Union were all called up to play on the U.S. men's national team, and rightfully so, because the Philadelphia Union are still undefeated since the World Cup break. They're back in action this Saturday against Sporting Kansas City, kickoff set for 8:30 p.m. The Eagles escaped week one with a win over Washington, but we spoke with Tim McManus earlier today about who will fill in Landon Dickerson's role as he is on the injured reserve with a knee injury.
16: They had Fred Johnson working at left tackle as they were going, or at left guard, excuse me, as they were going through their individual drills. But I would still expect, despite what we saw with our eyes today, that Drew Kendall would be the next man in as opposed to Fred Johnson.
15: 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The Eagles are back in action this Sunday against the Tennessee Titans, kickoff set for 1 p.m. in Nashville, and Adem Bona for the 76ers was announced to have a foot sprain and will be reevaluated at the start of training camp. 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
26: 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Miss the headlines, the interviews, the rants? That's okay, because we have you covered. This is Fanatic Rewind. 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

0: confident are you that the Phillies make the playoffs? Not confident, led the way with 45.5%. Somewhat confident was 39.9%. Very confident, which was where you and I were, even though you and I are in totally different worlds of overall confidence of the Phillies. But for making the playoffs, you and I together at 14.6%. If you run that again today because they won yesterday and somebody checks the standings, it'll go up to like 30% very confident. I bet you somewhat confident will be the leader today.
1: Agreed. No, and confident. One game, one win, I think will elevate. It's not going to be in the, everybody's going to agree at least somewhat confident or confident. Petrilli, is that where you are?
2: Yeah, I mean, I'm confident they'll make it. How far, I'm not.
1: Yeah, that's right. That wasn't even the talk.
0: Just exactly. Making the playoffs.
2: Yeah, make the playoffs. They're making the playoffs.
0: And you know,
2: we're so back, boys.
0: I need you to monitor the Davis Honda text line. If it is just a regular text, you know we are going to get the, yeah, but I'm worried about this weekend because they never play well against the Mets. You know we're going to get that text.
1: Well, how about this? Today. If they come out this weekend and lose 3 or 4 to the Mets, that's all I need. The positivity pledge is gone. I'm out. And then they'll probably go on a hot streak after that and make us insane.
0: Yeah, they'll have a team meeting.
1: But anyway.
0: Stubbs is going to be running around with a bucket on his head.
1: No Stubbs. All right, so Matt Cord, he made his announcement yesterday. He never really left, but he was back. And by the way, here's the other thing with Matt. I didn't say it to him yesterday. I didn't want to take away from his shine because Matt's a great dude. And he isn't untouchable. I mean, listen, he did retire. And we had to gush and bring him on the air. And like, oh, Matt Cord, you're the best. And it's the goodbye, and they win the playoff series against the Celtics. And I'm like, Matt Cord gets more games. Yeah. It's not over. And then he comes back, and doesn't even sit out a season.
0: Can you blame him?
1: No, I would do the same thing.
0: They signed LeBron James. Everybody said the same thing. That was the cool thing.
1: Including him.
0: I know Sixers fans were saying it, but like here in these walls, in case people don't know, MMR, MGK, BenFM, XTU also in this building, and Matt Cord works at MMR. The second the Sixers signed LeBron James, I think all of us collectively either texted Matt or if you saw him in the hallway were like, yeah, like you're coming back, right? Like there's no way you're actually done. And he would try to play it off as cool as Matt Cord can be.
1: Yeah, like I don't know.
3: At 6'9" from St. Vincent, St. Mary's, number 23. LeBron James!
0: Like, you think he probably had chills when he did that. And that wasn't the one from yesterday. That was the one from when they signed him and he was not officially back and all that kind of stuff. He probably had chills doing that. He's like, yeah, I'm not missing this.
1: So now we talk about Philly untouchables. Nobody ever says anything bad about them. Everybody loves them. There's not a lot of them. Matt's one of those guys, and it couldn't be for a better dude.
0: Yeah.
1: He's a really, really great guy.
0: No, he's an awesome person.
1: Yeah,
0: right.
1: An awesome person. He's cool. He's a rock and roll guy.
0: Charitable, does the bike rides.
1: He does everything. Like, yeah. Matt's as good as they get, and he's also really good.
0: Right.
1: To think they'd be breaking somebody else in when we've been listening to Matt do it for 30 years, and they get LeBron. I don't need a new person for the 2 years of LeBron. I need Matt. So I was so happy that he came back, and it's really, really cool, and it could happen to a better guy. But he definitely, if we're compiling a list, if we're doing a Mount Rushmore of Philly untouchables, and it's not just people. You had mentioned this yesterday.
0: Yes.
1: So what would be a non-person Philly untouchable?
0: Well, I mean...
1: A cheesesteak?
0: Yeah, like a cheesesteak. Like, you just can't say anything bad about a cheesesteak because it's so simple yet so delicious that, like, if you're in Philadelphia, and again, this is like... If somebody on the outside says it, like, we're going to go to war for this person or for this thing, which is a cheesesteak. We get angry anytime people talk smack about cheesesteaks. I know it's you know, predictable, but we do all the time. So a cheesesteak would be on there.
1: We get annoyed if it's like, oh, a cheesesteak place in Atlanta.
0: And they say Phily cheesesteak.
1: Right, we get
0: like,
1: annoyed.
0: We get angry about
1: yes,
0: it.
1: Yes, we do.
0: So the cheesesteak's
1: protect our cheesesteak, yes.
0: Yeah, like, we talked about it a couple weeks ago when they changed the Action News theme. Like, there was outrage over
1: that.
0: Yeah,
1: you can't do that.
0: So, like, the Action News theme is an untouchable in Philadelphia at this point as well.
1: Okay. All right. So, Matt Cord makes the list. 610-632-0975. You would just want to kind of chime in. We're going to do it this segment. So, there's a good amount of time here. 610-632-0975. Also, voice memos. Also, even maybe the text board. But we have a voice memo in the Davis Honda text line. Here it is.
4: Hope it's not too early to get in on the Philadelphia untouchables. Great topic, by the way, boys. One from each sport. I'm going to go the Sixers, Dr. J, the Flyers, Bernie Parent. Phillies, I'm going to go Otley. And the Eagles, I'm going to go B-Dog.
0: Yeah, no, it's great because

0: If I came on this show, and leave, by the way, leave your name and location if you hit the text line.
1: Yeah, we would appreciate that.
0: If I came on the show and said something like anti-Brian Dawkins, it might be my last day on the job. Dawkins, if I said something Chase Utley related, it would be my last day on the job. Like, those, to his point, those
2: all
0: things.
2: All four were dead on.
0: Yeah, like, you can't say anything bad about those people. And I don't want to. Like, that's the other thing. It's like, you feel gross sometimes. Like, imagine, like, Chase Utley. I don't think he should be the first Philly of that group that makes it to the Hall of Fame. I think Jimmy Rollins should be in the Hall of Fame, and I think it's going to be a tragedy when he ultimately does not make it to the Hall of Fame. Me saying that still feels gross because it's me kind of throwing shade toward Chase Utley. And I'm not trying to do that. I'm just trying to pump up Jimmy Rollins.
2: You think Jimmy is a better player.
0: But the second you say that, there are people that are like gripping their steering wheels. Like, how dare you? I named my son after Chase. I named my dog after Chase.
2: Now, I think the one person that doesn't like Chase is Mike. Mike Miss. He didn't like when he cursed the World Bleeping Champions. Matt Cord makes the list. I'll throw another one on there. Scott Fransky.
0: Yes.
2: T-Mac gets a ton of criticism. And Scott... And he goes, Scott's he's the best. He really is. He is another guy, Harry Callis. There's nobody that ever says anything bad about Harry Callis.
0: Yeah. And by the way, like, obviously there's going to be somebody out there that's like, well, I didn't like him. It's like, okay, but we're talking about like 98 percentile. Like, right. 98% of people are saying nothing but nice things about these people. Jim Gardner, former anchor at Channel 6 ABC.
2: Pretty much everybody at Action News.
0: Yeah.
2: For the most part.
0: I would say that. But like, Jim Gardner... The voice of Philadelphia news for how many years? 40, 50 Got years?
2: It. Well, not 50, but yeah, 30, 40, something like that.
0: I remember
2: my lifetime.
0: Ant and I had him on when it was his final year. We had him on, and it was like the most captivating interview that, like, I just hearing him talk and talk about his story. I'm like, I love this man. I'm going to miss him.
2: But truly, we have a couple on the Davis on the text line.
3: Yeah, people are firing them in here. We got Dale from Philly. He says Hurricane Schwartz for one of them. We got another.
2: I like Hurricane Schwartz.
0: Hurricane Schwartz is an untouchable.
2: Yeah. He wouldn't make my top 100. So this person is, and this is not a rip at Hurricane Schwartz at all. But this is a beloved, not only beloved, but just like untouchable. Don't even think about criticizing him because people are going to get pissed.
0: Right.
2: There was no, you had said it and you're so right. And we look at it from our perspective. If they put an announcement out that John Marks is going back to the Fanatic, there's going to be, and that's why I don't look, there's going to be people that.
0: This guy stinks.
2: Right.
0: I was so happy when he was off the air.
2: Right, right.
0: Looks like I'm not listening between 6 and 10 anymore. Yeah, your comments out there, trust me. I've seen them. I've read them. They are all the same. None of you are original. This guy looks like I got my mornings back now that Kincaid's gone. I see all these all the time.
2: Well, you suck.
0: Come up with new content, people.
2: I don't look, but that's what we get. Like you had said, Matt Cord, the announcement came out. There might have been 10,000 comments. 10,000 of them were, this is the best ever.
0: Yeah, everybody's happy. I'll give you another non-human untouchable.
2: I got.
0: Because I felt the crap from it. The South Philly Sports Complex.
2: Yeah, you're right.
3: Untouchable, Andrew.
0: Untouchable. God forbid you say something somewhat critical of the South Philly Sports Complex. Or not. It wasn't even critical. It was just, yeah, you guys overrated it a little bit because you act like it's the greatest thing in the world. Oh, my! I had to turn the mentions off that day. It was nonstop.
2: Rocky?
0: I'm pro-Rocky. I know there's a lot of people that are
2: they're people
0: done. They're done with it.
2: Is it because it's too watered down and it's too...
0: Yeah, you go to the link, it's still third down.
3: Oh, get the juices going, brother.
0: I like it.
3: Come on.
0: I like it, but there are people that are like, all right, enough with this Rocky thing.
2: All right, well, listen, I don't know what to tell you.
3: How about the Philly Fanatic?
0: Derek just tweeted that in. He said, Philly Fanatic, untouchable. I'd throw hands on his behalf. By the way, remember the year they went to the different Fanatic because of the lawsuit of the original creators?
2: Yeah, I was so mad.
0: Yep. We were furious.
2: Yeah, it was a bad
0: thing. This is going to curse the Phillies. He had like the weird blue, whatever was going on.
2: It was weird.
0: We were like, people
2: that was COVID time. That was right around, it was in COVID time.
0: Because the guys that created it, they wanted more money for.
2: Oh, they got it.
0: Yeah, no, they got it because the Philly Fanatic was back and everybody loved it. Dan Baker as Sam, I guess Sam chimes in. Dan Baker. Yeah, don't say anything bad about Dan Baker. Like, you better
2: love Dan Baker.
0: Yeah, no, he's the best.
3: We got another MMR legend, rest in peace, Pierre Robert.
2: Pierre Robert's a great one.
0: Of course, yeah.
2: And guess what? I won't even say it's Preston and Steve, because they're like, or Casey Boy, people out there negative towards them, you see it on social media. They're also very, very successful.
0: Extremely, yeah.
2: But still, you're right. Pierre, everybody loves Pierre. Dan Baker's a good one, too. Dan Baker is a legend in this town.
3: Mark Zumoff, people calling for him to come back Matt.
2: Mark Zumoff, I would say, is in a tier below the Mount Rushmore, but certainly people, I thought Zumoff was always great. People appreciate him a lot more now,
0: yeah,
2: maybe than before. But yeah, Zumoff was excellent.
0: A lot of people chiming in on the YouTube chat with Dutch. And Dutch is a great answer because that's another dealt with some backlash from the people. When JT Realmuto picked the number 10,
2: yeah,
0: people were so angry. And I came on the air. I was like, look, man, they just made a big trade for him. They're going to sign him to a big contract. He's the best catcher in baseball. Statistically, has had a better career. And as soon as I said that, oh, man, that was a busy weekend show that I was doing. And I wasn't doing it to be like, I'm going to say something to rile people up.
2: Well, that's your style, though.
0: Nah, just like I disagreed with the people that were so upset by it.
2: I was close with Dutch. And
0: oh, no, great man.
2: Yeah, go look at his stats. And he wasn't a Hall of Fame type player. He's Mr. Philly for sure.
0: Right.
2: You're not retire his number or somebody else is going to wear it. And by the way, an all-star catcher taking that's Michael Irvin, the 88. Maybe 10's the number all good catchers should wear with the Phillies in honor of Dutch. Yeah, no, Dutch is an awesome one.
3: How about that guy playing right now? Jay from Westchester chimes in. How about Zach Baun? Is he untouchable right now?
2: No one cares enough.
0: The second he gets juked by a running back, people are going to go, what a bad...
2: Honestly, yeah. Dude, nobody really talks enough about Zach Baun and how great he is.
0: And you know what? Active player is hard with active because the second you screw up.
2: He's been here a couple years.
0: Look at Cooper DeJean. That guy was untouchable up until this past Sunday.
3: Yep.
0: And then he gets burnt for two touchdowns and automatically it's because he's got the girlfriend and this and that. So if you're an active player, there is no way that you can be an untouchable.
2: Richie Ashburn, untouchable, Hall of Fame player. Him and Harry with the broadcast. That was my soundtrack of my... And the Philly fanatic, honestly, because the Phillies are so bad. What I remember from my childhood are bad Phillies teams, for the most part. I remember the World Series. Bad Phillies teams, the Philly fanatic, Richie and Harry.
0: Now, here's another one that Aaron chimes in on, and it's interesting because you and I and BP, a couple of us, were talking about it yesterday when we had this idea. Aaron chimes in with John Kruk, and I don't think that's true. There are a lot of people... I love Kruk listening to the broadcast. There are a lot of people that just want baseball talk. Like, I'm tired of them talking about food, and I'm tired of this, and I'm tired of that.
2: But so I think that, and I see a lot of it, too, he definitely doesn't make the list. People seem to think that maybe he's being disingenuous and he's being hokey on person. Like, it's more performance than that's his actual personality. I don't know if that's true. I don't think that's true. But remember, Kruk was on ESPN. He was the face of ESPN baseball.
0: Yeah, he was.
2: For a long time.
0: Yeah.
2: He was the guy that, like, when he was the baseball voice, former player, entertaining and everything else. What I think happened was he had to hold it together for so many years working for ESPN. And once he stopped, I remember when he stopped working for ESPN, he was like, thank God.
0: Yeah.
2: Like, now I can do Phillies games and have fun. And that's what he's doing. Honestly, I like Kruk and T-Mac. I know they get social media, like we were talking about with our jobs, they get crushed constantly. Yeah. I enjoy the broadcast. I think it's very good.
0: No, I think they do a great job. Migs on YouTube chimes in with Jim Johnson.
2: Jim Johnson, untouchable.
0: And he is untouchable. And it's, again, so feel weird. So
2: more than Andy.
0: This goes back to the, I talk about Jimmy Rollins and how he should be in the Hall of Fame before Chase Utley. I feel weird saying it because I know there's a lot of people that are like, oh, no, it's Chase. When I say Vic Fangio has been the better defensive coordinator than Jim Johnson, I feel gross saying it. I do. It's true. You can't deny it.
2: Well, of course he was.
0: Vic Fangio's been the better defensive coordinator, but I feel gross saying it.
2: Oh, well, by the way, the defense came up small in a lot of those big games that Donovan gets blamed for everything.
0: Yeah.
2: Defense didn't necessarily come up big in those games.
0: Yeah, but be careful what you say because then you'll have a lot of people angry.
2: All right.
0: And so that's the beauty of the untouchable list.
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2: Listen, not only does he write for Ron Patterson and he's got the digital podcast they do, also, he didn't make the finals of the belly bucking contest with Jason Kelce.
28: But he's in the finals for something else.
2: He is?
28: The Untouchables.
2: Oh, that's right. Bob Cooney of Ron Patterson joins us. What's up, Bobby?
29: What's up, boys? How you doing today?
2: Did you hear what we were talking about with Philly Untouchables?
29: I caught some of it, yes.
2: So you didn't oversleep.
29: Fine Untouchables. I don't know which.
2: You didn't oversleep this time, is what you're saying, Bobby.
29: I just got home a couple hours ago from Washington. So, no, I did not oversleep. Oh. I stayed awake just for you guys.
2: Thanks, Bobby. Okay, so, Philly Untouchable, it was going off of Matt Cord. Matt Cord announces he's returning, and there's 10,000 comments on an Instagram post, and every one of them says, Matt, we love you. You're the greatest, right? He's Harry Callis. Nobody has anything bad to say about him. We had multiple people nominate you,
28: yes, Bobby,
2: as a Philly Untouchable.
29: Wow, I appreciate that. Was any of them named Scott Masto?
2: No, and I didn't say it on the air. I thought about it. I had two names. I didn't say it on the air. Yeah, maybe some people here at the Fanatic didn't consider you an untouchable.
28: But you know, the YouTube chat did. Not. YouTube chat did, and I do, Bobby. I do.
2: Well, he makes
30: me
2: the,
30: too, Bob.
2: All right, so Bob, here's the list you actually make, because you're right. The Untouchables may be a little bit too much. Beloved Bob. Beloved Bob Cooney. You're beloved.
28: So he's with Glenn Hurricane Schwartz.
2: He's in the same tier as Hurricane Schwartz. Yes.
29: Thanks, Andrew. I appreciate that.
28: What? Somebody nominated him.
2: Are you ripping Hurricane Schwartz, Bob?
29: No, I said I appreciate that.
2: You're funny. Yeah. All right, so you were I didn't even know you were at the game last night. I just knew you were coming on today.
29: I covered the Washington series. Yeah.
2: So I mean, God, I don't want to say a must win game, but just for I think our mentality, like our mental state alone for the fans, it didn't have to be pretty last night. They got a win, and they did it in a way that I can see translating to the playoffs, which is Zach Wheeler looked really, really good last night.
29: Oh, it was must win. It's not just for the fans. The players said it. Don Mattingly has said it. Everybody thought it was a must win game last night, no question. And yeah, for the fourth straight outing, Wheeler looked really, really good. And he's back. You know, he's back to where he was. He had a four-game struggle. We talked to him all throughout that, and he said it's minor things. That if it was something major, I'd be worried, but I'm not. All the minor things he seemed to fix, and he was just absolutely awesome last night. And he goes that seventh inning and gets a runner on, but winds up finishing it with a 96 or 7-mile-an-hour fastball for a strikeout to end the game. So Wheeler's back, and right now, as I wrote in the story after the game, he's your ace right now.
28: Yeah. Well, and that's the funny thing, because Ant Sanfilippo not long ago for Ron Patterson wrote that Jesus Luzardo was your ace, but obviously he's on the injured list and we won't see him for the rest of the regular season. When that news came out, what was like the shock level to some of the players? Because the night that that comes out, they looked pretty bad against the Nationals.
29: Yeah, you know, it's funny, Andrew. Some people did say that the team had no juice on Tuesday night, game one. And it's true. It was like a juiceless game, for lack of a better term. But, you know, you want to ask the players or the manager, you know, you guys got to get going. What's the deal? And they're all going to say the same thing. Well, yeah, it's hard. What do you want us to do? Stand up and clap and give standing ovations to every guy at bat? It's hard to do. The Luzardo thing kind of took it out of him. I'll tell you what else took it out of him is Christopher Sanchez.
2: Yeah.
29: When you watch the first pitch of the game, hit 405 feet to dead center field and caught for an out. But knowing he's going to get hit hard again, you know, that deflates your balloon also. So there was some energy stuff there on Tuesday. It was weird that we were told. Don Mattingly was supposed to talk to us in the dugout at like 345, 350. He didn't come out until 425. We knew something was going on, and as soon as he came out and said that Luzardo was going on the IL, that's kind of deflating for the fan base, for everybody.
2: Bob, you've been covering sports for a long time, and Luzardo says, I'm confident I'll be back. I'm confident for the most part he's going to pitch in the playoffs. I don't know what that means, though. And the fact that he is experiencing pain in his pitching shoulder right now tells me that he might try to battle through it. It doesn't mean he's going to be effective when he does it.
29: Yeah, and it's going to be weird how everything comes about, right? So he wasn't confident just to play catch the other day, and he hasn't done that yet. That'll be the first stage, that he feels comfortable enough just to have a catch with somebody. And then, of course, they'll build it up to getting off the mound and all that. Here's good and the bad. The good is that he's already ramped up. So, yes, it's going to be maybe a two-week, three-week thing. They're going to have to work him to get him ramped up to go into a game. But it's not going to be like a beginning of the season where he's just coming back from an injury that was months or months. It was a few weeks. So, you know, that's one good thing. The bad thing is, you're right, John. You don't know what to expect. If he's fully healthy and they just say, well, we can just throw him back into the starting lineup, get out there and start a playoff game. You know, things go bad. He doesn't feel right. All of a sudden his arm slots different. There's a lot of things that could go wrong.
2: Could you look at a possible piggyback? You have Luzardo and you have Painter ready to go in there, because Luzardo could come out and he could kind of do okay, but he's experiencing pain. He could also suck, and I can't imagine they're going to have him going 5 or 6 innings in his first start in the playoffs, when that is. So a potential Painter piggyback, or do they look for Painter in the bullpen in the wild card series?
29: Yeah, anything. And I'm not just saying, like, avoiding your question, but yeah, it's all hands on deck, whatever you have to do. I heard you guys talking earlier about it gets to the point where you just have to win this game. And that's what Don Mattingly has talked about. We saw that's what Rob Thompson's motto was: win this game, win it now. And he brought, if I'm not mistaken, I think he brought Duran in like a 6th or 7th inning one time in a playoff game. Like, you have to win the game. You have to win the inning. So I'm not thrilled with Painter coming out of the pen being a guy that, like, oh, you need him for a shutdown 2 or 3 innings. He's going to have a blow-up inning. That's just his MO, it seems like, of late. Piggyback is probably something they're thinking of. But I'll tell you, if they do think Luzardo's ready to go and he ramps up and he says his shoulder feels fine in 3 or 4 days and he gets himself ready for that start, I don't think there's a limit on him. Unless his arm starts falling off, if he's going okay, they're going to pitch him 6-7 innings, because that bullpen, quite frankly, stinks.
2: What do you do with Brandon Marsh?
29: Yeah, that's something else I wrote about last night after the game. It's 179 since the All-Star break, I believe. He just looks lost. The one good factor about him is that he doesn't get too down on himself or anything. And that doesn't sound like much, Andrew, but it does mean something. That if, like, you're trying to pull yourself out of a bad run like he is now, to have a positive attitude is a good thing. He has that. But last night, like on his last swing last night, he flew out to right field. It was a swing where it was a decent pitch, and he had a decent swing on it. He hit it to pretty deep left or right field, but it was just like a, yeah, I'm going to make an out swing. You know what I mean? It wasn't that violent thing that you're looking for. So he's got to get right, and if he doesn't, hello, Brian De La Cruz. Hello, Derek Hill.
28: And, I mean, that's the thing, like, because Bob, he's not hitting against right-handed pitching, right? Like, they've already gone platoon route with them. They're like, all right, this guy can't touch lefties anymore, so he's only going to be in the lineup against righties. If you're not hitting righties, then is there a chance, to your point, where you just see De La Cruz or Hill get starts over him, even against right-handed pitching?
29: Sure, absolutely. Absolutely, because as I said, when we were talking about pitching with Don Mattingly and he said all hands on deck and have to win every game, well, sure, it's the same thing with the lineup, right? You can't just assume four outs and say, well, you know, he was our starting all-star. He's not that anymore, and quite frankly, he's one of the worst hitters in baseball right now. So, sure, Derek Hill, step on up. Here you come, and you're going to have to do – look, they haven't been afraid to do the rotation thing with the outfield all year long, even though what's-his-face was an all-star. They're not going to be afraid to do it. Come lefty, come righty, who cares? And Derek Hill has – and Brian De La Cruz, they both have pretty good numbers against righties. So, yeah, if Brandon Marsh has to sit, Brandon Marsh is going to have to sit.
2: Mm-hmm. Bob Cooney on Patterson up early after reporting on the Phillies last night down in Washington. Everything he does, all the coverage over on Alan Patterson's unbelievable. AlanPatterson.com, check it out. All right, so the bullpen. And I think I know where I'm going here, but I'm still really unsure. Your eighth inning guy, because Bolin has given up home runs and runs. I think is it five straight up runs?
28: Six out of his last seven.
2: I need to see what McFarland looks like down the stretch here, because he's been your best high leverage reliever outside of Duran. So who's pitching the eighth inning right now? If what you know right now, and you're in a playoff game, who's coming out for the eighth?
29: I think it's McFarland. And I thought it was telling the other night they brought out Bolin. In the 6-3 loss, he gives up the 3-run homer. And a lot of us were saying, like, why Bolin? Why not McFarland? You can't ask this question, but I had a feeling deep inside they didn't bring in McFarland because he's going pretty well. They didn't want to see him fail in that. Because if he fails there, now he's gone too. You know, so now where are you going? At least now you have a little bit of hope that McFarland can be that eighth inning guy. Alvarado, yeah, he's been okay lately, John. I heard you talking about that earlier. But man, he just seems like he's one or two pitches away from, oh no, here we go again. You know, the confidence level is really tough for Don Mattingly. It's kind of like, put him out there. Okay, he got through three, get him out. I don't know, but right now your best lefty is either Tim Mesa, Alvarado, and you're just hoping McFarland, can you believe this? A rookie who they brought up late in the season can be your eighth inning guy.
2: Just like they did with Orion Kirkering a couple of years ago, too.
28: He was in Double-A 2 months ago, wasn't he?
29: Yeah.
2: Yeah, it's unbelievable.
28: Yeah. Now, Bobby, not only are you such a seam head, you're also a football guy. And you got this podcast going on Patterson with Derek Gunn and some guy named Angelo. I believe Angelo Cataldi is how you say his name.
0: Wow!
28: Wow. What did you make of the week one game for the Eagles and everything that's been talked about with Landon Dickerson?
29: Yeah, the Landon Dickerson thing is tough. I mean, he just didn't look himself. I thought it was a great thing that they put him on the IR and he's going to miss four games to get himself healed, whatever. You know, Jalen Hurts won you that football game. He won you that football game. The little disappointing thing is I'm looking and looking and looking. I'm like, what is this new offense? The only thing I saw was, okay, Dallas Goedert got the ball down the field, down the middle a couple of times. I don't know. The offense still seems slow to me. Did you guys notice in one series that Saquon Barkley had his helmet off and he's like, let's go.
2: Jalen had one too in the red zone and they had to burn a timeout. It was before It was before the touch. There was the holding call that brought him back. Then he throws a touchdown to Dallas Goedert. He wanted to get quicker to the line. And I think Mannion will get better with that as time goes on.
29: I guess. But it just seems like it's exactly what it was before. It's, you know, They take a long time to get to the line of scrimmage. And then Jalen Hurts has to look and make sure everybody's in the right place at the line of scrimmage. And then they snap the ball with like 1 or 2 seconds to go. And it just, everything just seems slow, slow, slow. Now they went hurry up in the third quarter for a little bit and it was okay. But it's just, there just seems to be a rhythm with this offense that's just not there yet.
2: No, I mean, this is the same, pretty much the same thing they did last year. Jalen made some plays with his legs. Jalen was good on something. I'm not trying to take away from Jalen, but that 3rd and 18 where he goes 22 yards, that's the game. They don't get that there, and then they get the touchdown with Goddard. Now you're talking about maybe a field goal, even if you don't get the touchdown. The Washington's going down and scoring a touchdown there. It's a matter of how many points you're up on Washington. And thank God they were able to be up 8.
29: And that goes right back to the offense too, right, John? Because they come out in the second half and they have a bunch of 3 and outs. So your defense is on the field for a long, long, long time. And we all saw how gassed they were come the end of the game. And Washington scores a couple of touchdowns in the 4th quarter. I don't think it's because the Eagles defense got bad. I think they were just tanked because they were on the field so much because the offense couldn't stay on the field the way they're supposed to. They have to start concentrating on ball control a little bit more offensively.
2: There he is, beloved Bob Cooney. Love Maybe you. Not an untouchable, but damn close. Yeah, is what I would
29: I don't
2: say.
29: Want to be untouchable.
2: Me neither, because I'm not. All right, Bob.
28: You're the best, buddy. Bobby.
29: All right, guys. Have a good one.
2: Bob from onpatterson.com. Great coverage. Great everything.
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28: Other things that should have been spoken. Maybe Jeffrey Simmons and what he said about Jalen Hurts. They need him to be a quarterback. That's the way they're game planning for the Philadelphia Eagles. Is it wrong? We're saying that it's wrong to say, it's disrespectful to say about Jalen Hurts, but ultimately when it comes down to playing the Philadelphia Eagles, stopping the run is the number one thing. We talk about the currency of fear in the National Football League, as our good buddy Jeremy Fowler talked about with us when the quarterback list came out and we had him on middays for the final time. That was the real thing I took away from it. If you're talking about fear, what you fear with the Philadelphia Eagles, the top thing is going to be that running game. No, Connor Thomas?
16: Yeah, it's wrong. I'll say it right now. It's wrong. It's a small sample size, but I'm living in this year. And I guess I've got to give Simmons some slack because last year, the Kevin Padula offense, I would have said that, right? But the sample size this year is 1-0. The Washington Commanders stopped the run. They did. Outside that big run by Saquon Barkley, he was hit at the line or behind the line more often than not. And what did Jalen Hurts do? He won that football game. Make him a quarterback. Make him one. Sure, you converted the 3rd and 18 with his legs. The bigger plays were through the air. The touchdowns were through the air. He did not have a rushing touchdown in week 1, through for 3, no picks. He made no turnover-worthy plays, including through the air. Like, this is a guy that maybe it's because it's the Titans. If it was the, a team that deserves to be in the National Football League, whose linebacker was saying this, could be a different conversation. But through 1 week where the Eagles are 1-0, and you play on the worst team in football, I'm not saying anything about make Jalen Hurts be a quarterback.
28: Yeah, I'm not saying it if I'm Jeffrey Simmons, and that just happened to my defense last week against the Jets. Like, I understand where you're at. I'm not making that assessment from Jeffrey Simmons' place of, do the Titans have the right to talk like that about the Philadelphia Eagles? The Titans don't have any right to talk at all. He was asked a question. And that's the question about being the Eagles. Keeping Jalen Hurts in the pocket, if the Commanders kept him in the pocket in that 3rd and 18, probably living in a better spot, right? I mean, we've all said it. It was the Broad Street backbreaker.
17: Damn right.
28: They're probably living in a better spot. I get what you're saying about the running game not being there. They hit on 5 explosive plays in that game. 3 of them through the passing game. 1 was the Saquon run, and the other one was the Hurts scramble. So those 3 passes, if we believe that's a sustainable thing week in and week out that we're going to see from this offense, then Jeffrey Simmons is wrong. I think the bigger sample size, though, if we look at the last year plus of Eagles football, the passing game has not been consistent enough on a week-to-week basis with this team for me to say that's the thing I have to stop versus the running game for this team.
17: It's a new year, though.
28: It is a new year.
17: And that's why I think...
18: You know. I don't think the Titans are going to give us the answer to this question, by the way.
17: Oh, no.
18: I don't think this weekend's going to give us the answer of where this team's real strength is. I'm hoping that we're talking about them just running the table with them at this point, right? Like 30-something. We'll get to predictions tomorrow.
17: Yeah, yeah.
18: But if we're talking double-digit wins, I'll get to your world of week one and week two against the Titans.
17: Yeah, I think from where we're at now and just going off of this whole training camp, and especially us knowing the team better than most, and then what we just went off of in week one against the Commanders, getting that tape and sinking our teeth into it. If I was the Tennessee Titans drawing up a game plan, I would simply say, yeah, like we got to cut the head of the snake off with Saquon Barkley. If you're able to limit him, if you're able to stop him from getting those open field runs that are going to be backbreakers, then you are probably going to have a better opportunity to have success. Easily said. Now, with that, that means you're bringing an extra player into the box. That means you are really putting the emphasis on trying to slow down the run game, which could open you up over the top. Come back to our world, you just saw some explosive plays.
18: Did.
17: Nice shots by Jalen Hurts. Nice play action calls. So that's like, all right, that's another thing with Sean Mannion. Oh, you want to bring another guy in the box? You think we're running the football? Watch this. Boom. Sets him up nice. And then, of course, you get those players open. Where I'm having a hard time is say that they're not able to break down the field and get open for those big-time shots. Who's giving me on the crosses? Who's the guy that's setting up in the middle minus Dallas Goedert? That's the issue right now. Look, Wicks had two grabs. You can't go crazy over it. I heard, and they teach their own, but I heard saying, oh, that's our number two wide receiver. Really? Is it?
18: Yeah.
17: It is?
18: Absolutely.
17: That's the number two.
18: Well, who's the outside of him? Who else?
17: That's my point, right? Like, okay, I understand that that's the guy right now. But if you were to tell me the hierarchy of players that are going to make plays for this offense, I got to put Dallas in front of Dontavian Wicks right now.
18: Right, that's fine.
17: But I'm just having a little bit of an issue seeing how these guys are going to get open in the middle of the field. So it's going to be tough. It really is. It's going to be tough for Jalen to find his groove during the season. But this is what this
18: Shouldn't
17: is.
18: Shouldn't be tough against the Titans. Should not be tough against the Titans.
17: No, you do expect them to have somewhat better of it.
18: Well, they've got pride, you would hope, for the Tennessee Titans.
17: And there's a film out there. There's a tip. Yeah. So you got that to sink your teeth in. I don't know.
16: Here's my thing, right? Just to wrap this up before you hear what Mylotta had to say and all the clips, because we got great audio on this from inside the Eagles locker room. The Eagles sense the halfway point of the 2024 season, which to me is the line of demarcation of Saquon Barkley's the guy to stop.
18: Yeah.
16: Are 24-7. All of the back half of that year, including the postseason, it was stop Saquon Barkley. All of 2025, it was stop Saquon Barkley. This year, it is stop Saquon Barkley. And yet, the Eagles have won 24 of 31 games. So clearly, the idea of keeping Jalen Hurts in the pocket and making him throw doesn't win you football games.
18: Yeah, where you lose me is that's skewed by the generational offensive line and generational running game that you had.
16: Was the O-line good last year?
18: No.
16: Okay. Well, they went 11-6. I mean, you don't win
18: right.
16: consistently.
18: And when they ran the football well in that 11-6, if you want me to make numbers dance for myself, I can make the numbers dance to tell you that when they ran the ball well with Saquon Barkley, they won games. And when they didn't run the ball well, they lost games.
16: No, that's the problem. I'm not making numbers dance.
18: I think you are making numbers
16: I'm
18: dance.
16: I'm reading their record. You are what your record says
18: I'm reading
16: says
18: the records,
16: you
18: too. I gave don't you records ourselves. In the first segment. That's what I'm telling you. I don't think it's a crazy disrespectful thing to say that if this team runs the football better, they're going to win football games. I get what you're saying. The choice has been out there. Ask the Kansas City Chiefs how it went in the Super Bowl. I'm not saying Jalen Hurts can't win you a football game. And I understand what you're saying, that you're not that stopping Saquon Barkley hasn't led to all these wins for all these teams, that the Eagles will continue to win. The Eagles are a talented football team, and we're totally leaving the defense on the other side of this without acknowledging that they had one of the best defenses in football over the last two seasons. That helps you win football games, too. I'm saying what he said is disrespectful to Jalen Hurts and what Jalen Hurts is capable of. But if I am inside those four walls and I don't have a microphone in front of me, I'm telling them, stop the running game, and I like our chances of winning the game against the Eagles.
16: And I'm telling you, the record says that doesn't work.
18: And the Titans specifically, you shouldn't like your chance to win a football game at all. Jordan Mailata came to the defense of Jalen Hurts, kind of. Like, he was very defensive of his quarterback, but it was more just defensive of the fact, like, who cares what Simmons is saying? Here's what he had to say to the media yesterday when he was asked.
19: I don't pay attention to that stuff.
20: Okay.
19: That's clickbait stuff. That's what you guys get paid for.
1: You guys promote that stuff. I don't listen.
2: Well, he said it. I don't think it was clickbait.
1: You guys didn't say it to me. That's all I know. Because I don't listen to that stuff. I only care about everybody in this locker room. This locker room is the only thing I give a damn about. I don't care what you guys say about this locker room. I don't care what any other locker room says about this locker room. This is the only thing I care about.
18: Oh, there you go. There's one of your leaders. That's why Jordan Mailata is taking that leadership role. That's clickbait. That's clickbait. That's just for you guys. I enjoy the way he's taken an approach to just everything he doesn't like is clickbait.
17: He's a happy guy. You know that.
18: Yeah.
17: Yeah, Jordan's a very happy guy.
18: What'd you see he was doing? UFC? He was hanging out with someone?
17: Yeah, we got too many side quests in this city right now.
18: I was the only one that didn't have a side quest summer. I'm a little disappointed.
17: It's funny. But, Jordan Mailata, doing some octagon fighting, and it's just like, wait a minute, you got Jalen Brown out there and
19: I want blood
17: jumping from planes and he's boxing. It's like, all right, everybody needs to calm down just a little bit because there's too many social media platforms that puts this stuff out there, so you can't do anything under the radar like maybe you did back in the day.
18: Right,
17: regardless though, stay healthy. Yeah, it doesn't surprise me that Jordan would have that take, and it doesn't surprise me that Jeffrey Simmons would say what he said. You know, like, here we are, the bullseye on Jalen Hurts' back is bigger than ever, and they want to continue to make him out to be this pedestrian quarterback that can't throw the football, and he just goes out there and gets the job done. Like yesterday, I was arguing with my guy Sia, who had a number of quarterbacks in front of Jalen Hurts, and it's ridiculous. Like, you're not going to tell me Baker Mayfield's a better quarterback than Jalen Hurts, and you're not going to tell me that Jaden Daniels is a better quarterback than Hurts. I'm just not buying that. No way.
18: All right, you mentioned staying healthy there. This is a good segue into the injury report we got yesterday, because two guys did not practice.
17: Yeah.
18: And we're not talking about, player 51, 52. We're not talking about practice squad guys that are banged up. No, we're talking about Jalen Carter did not practice with wrist, and Cooper DeJean, his calf and abdomen, both on the injury report. He did not practice as well. After practice, Cooper DeJean addressing reporters the question and answer about how he's feeling right now.
20: Is it annoying to be this week, this early in the season, and answering questions like this?
21: Yeah, but I'm good. So I'll be all right.
18: He's going to be all right.
17: Yeah.
18: I'm good. You think he's going to be good?
17: Yeah, I think looking at what I saw on Sunday live, and it was the one that was really upsetting when he got turned around. He got turned around multiple times, but the Diggs touchdown, it was really upsetting. I think from Cooper DeJean, if I was to assess his issue, now he did get dinged up, as you just pointed out. People went back and watched the tape. He was grabbing at his rib cage a little bit during the game, so that might have been a little bit more of an issue. I really do think that the rust was number one for Cooper DeJean. Not going up in game speed, competing against somebody who is really good at their craft. I know we downplayed Diggs a little bit going into that game, but he had a hell of a year last year. It's a really good wide receiver, a guy that's been able to make plays for a long time in this league. So you get him in those tight spaces, and that's when you're going to get the best out of him. I think Cooper DeJean, if I was to say something from that game, was the main issue. I think it was rust. I just think he needs to be at his craft a little bit more, and you're not going to get that in preseason. You're only going to get that in live action. So you're going up against Diggs, tough wide receiver. You give him credit first. But the second thing I'm going to come to is I just think that bottom line is Cooper DeJean's going to be fine. But I think he was getting spun around because he was a little bit rusty.
18: Was the main concern for Jalen Carter rust for you?
17: That's a good question. So here's where I'm at with Jalen Carter. And you've heard me talk about this a few times. And I speak about Jalen Carter in this sense because we know what he's capable of. He's a full-on game wrecker. We're talking Aaron Donald level. Can't go that far because Aaron Donald was a tier above everybody, but you get the sense that he's very capable of at least entering into that conversation with his play that we've seen over the years. Last year, had an okay year, right? I know he was dinged up, shoulder. There was a lot of injury talk and what he was dealing with. Of course, it's always getting the fat, hitting the circuit after winning a Super Bowl, World Series. When you're a champion, you tend to let off a little bit of the gas pedal in the next season. Maybe that had something to do with it. That's over. Jalen Carter just got paid. He's got a new contract. I don't need Jalen Carter to be good, and the Eagles don't need Jalen Carter to be good. They need him to be a problem. They need him to be great, living in the backfield, wreaking havoc, commanding double teams. He didn't get double teamed all that much against the Commanders. One game, not going crazy. But bringing this to what took place last year, I'm sorry, Jordan Davis is bringing more to the table for my money than Jalen Carter this year. One game. But I'm comfortable saying that. And that's not something that I ever thought would come out of my mouth. But here we are. And here's the deal. Ask Jeff Mosher. I asked him the other day, and he said, no, you're right. I saw Greg Cassell. We have that audio we'll play. He breaks down the tape better than most. People out there that cover the game better than me, that know the game a hell of a lot more than me, will tell you he is more than capable of giving more than what he is for the Eagles. So Jalen Carter, for me right now, I'm disappointed. Yeah, he had the block. I get it. This is what he's been able to do. You think he's got four now? It's incredible what they're able to do. But Jordan Davis, he's the guy I'm looking at to make the play. What's going on there? Need more from Jalen Carter.
18: All right, let's go to Greg Cosell on the breakdown that he had on the tape following week one for Jalen Carter.
0: I thought that Jalen Carter, I almost felt like he was non-existent in this game. I mean, I know he blocked the extra point, which turned out to be a big play, but I'm talking about in the context of the defense. I mean, there were times, because the Eagles now have become a stunt team, particularly with Jalix Hunt. So he's on the right, and the Eagles line up Jalen Carter almost exclusively at left defensive tackle. And what the expectation is that the center is going to slide to Carter. But in this game, as the game progressed, they would start sliding the center to Hunt, knowing that that's where the stunts are coming from, and they don't want to open up the A-gap, and they'd leave Cosme, the right guard, one-on-one with Carter, and he stoned him more often than not.
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3: Greg, I got a great idea for a TV show.
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3: All right. You know how you when you have the gender reveals out there?
4: I'm aware, yes.
3: Well, we run around. People will tell us, like, hey, my wife's pregnant. And we roll in and we go, you got knocked up, right? 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
3: You feeling that?
4: I'm a fan. I'm in on that.
3: Jacked up.
4: Yeah.
3: Jacked up. Sorry.
5: Same thing.
3: Sorry.
5: Pretty much.

0: Casey, just so you know, those 2 minutes of glory, guess what? You got knocked up.
1: Actually, fastest 2 minutes and knocked up would go together. I mean, I'm just saying.
0: The primetime music was great.
1: Yeah, those two things, you could see them working
0: out. All right, since we just went down that road, is it a little over the top? Can we bring back Jacked Up? Can
1: no.
0: we? Why not? Why not?
1: Three letters. CTE.
0: Oh, all right, but they sign. Don't even get me started. They sign the contract. Those guys know what they're up against. I don't want to be come off like, you know, Colin Cowles, but Tua forced me into this position.
1: I don't think he forced you to do anything.
0: Yes, he did. Because when he went down and it was serious.
1: Yeah.
0: Everybody stopped. And then we'd have like the 90-minute breakdown and outside the lines the next day. And, oh, we'd be talking about concussion. And then what does he do? He goes back out there and plays. All right. So he forced me into the position of, dude, this is what they want to do. This is their life. This is their love, their passion, to go out there and play some damn football. I'm sorry. I got jacked up. Not knocked up. I got jacked up watching the House of Pain game on YouTube. Don't even care about the quality of the video.
2: Do you care about the quality of the life of the players that were in that video?
0: Hey, look, man, I don't want to come off cold, but it's the reality of what it is. These guys sign on the dotted line.
1: So let's take this a step further then of bringing back something like Jacked Up.
0: Yes. And that's not even that. I mean, come on.
1: But you're celebrating the big hits of the week.
0: Correct.
1: Right?
0: If you get hurt, we don't show it. How about that? You meet me in the middle?
1: I'm not meeting in the middle here. I'm just saying, okay, you sell this.
0: Yes.
1: Who is the advertiser that's advertising on this?
0: You don't think people will be lining up to be sponsoring the return of
1: on ESPN,
0: Up?
1: On NBC, on these programs? You know who could do Jacked Up right now? Go tell Barstool that Gruden can do a new version of Jacked Up. You know what's going to happen? They'll sell it. They'll be perfectly fine with it.
0: Good, and I'll watch it.
1: And you will. Someone can do it. You can bring back whatever you want. If there's an audience for anything nowadays, all right?
0: All right.
1: You just got to find the right way to do it. I'm telling you, I don't think that these companies, these bigger corporations that care and have the, you know, 75-page ethics statement attached to their company are going to go along with this.
2: Yeah, I watched a video of a bunch of cars on a racetrack trying to pull up on a driving trailer.
0: And
2: you guys see that?
0: How good was it?
2: It was sick.
0: It was
2: Guess
0: incredible.
2: What? There's a reason it was on a track in Mississippi, and I saw it on Twitter.
0: Oh, yeah?
2: Because nobody's paying somebody to do that.
0: And you don't think that that will be on the Ocho in 2 years?
2: I don't think it'll be on the Ocho.
0: They
2: can't even do the slippery stairs.
0: We have become a nation of wusses.
1: No, it's just it's going to end up on my Twitter feed instead of it's going to be on my television.
0: Well, I think we could all meet in the middle and realize that the aggressive nature of football is a beautiful thing.
2: Just a little brain damage just to see how it feels.
0: It could happen in any play. It could happen on a play, you know, if we're being honest, we're being serious about it, which it is. The CTE is very serious. Again, but like, how am I supposed to tell these guys what to do and what not to do? They're the ones that are doing it. They know what they're getting into.
1: Right. And I think it's the trade-off. Like, they are all taking the calculated risk of I could make this much money and, you know, be wealthy for generations versus, you know, but I might not be around to enjoy that wealth.
0: All right. Now you're making me feel bad. But
1: I'll try not. I could take it any other way. I had five statements ready to go for you. This is where the conversation went.
0: No, you're right. And I will tell you the one thing, like we talk about the big hits, you know, where it really happens is the offensive line. It's the boom, boom, boom, boom, the constant banging of the heads in the offensive line. That's really the scary part of it. But Tua really changed my mind on a lot of this. And everybody could feel how they want. I will just tell you my perspective was I felt bad for him. I felt terrible for him. And then next thing he's out there. And then he did it again. And then he did it again. And it was like, all right, dude. Like, if you're not going to listen, then we need to stop acting like this is a monster deal. Because this guy's just rolling out there every single time.
1: And that's the guy whose jersey you owned.
0: Yeah, I'm not a Tua guy.
1: Yeah. You were. For about 24 hours.
0: For a day.
2: $6.
1: Yeah.
0: $6.
1: $6. That's all it took for you to be a Tua guy.
0: It's okay.
1: All right. Coming up, LeBron James. Dwayne Wade said something about him that was very interesting about his move to Philadelphia. And I almost want to do wrong answers only of like what Dwayne Wade could be referring to. We'll get to that later on this segment because I also want to mention we're going to be a media day. It's 11 days away. We're going to be at Media Day.
0: LeBron James
1: will be a 76er. We'll be there at Media Day 11 days from now, that Monday, September the 28th. We'll be there. LeBron James will be in Philadelphia.
0: Is there...
1: We're going to have Connor on the helipad.
0: Is there, like... You're telling me there's a chance that

0: sits down with us. Like, we'll sit down, pull up a mic, and say, what's up, boys?
1: I would love to know if he's going to, but we don't know that answer yet.
0: I think I got to get a tattoo before this thing.
1: Probably.
0: Like, yo, Bron, I got a tattoo. Come sit next to us.
2: I think that might make him less likely to come sit next to us.
1: I feel like he'd like that.
2: You think so?
1: Yeah. We're going to have you at the helipad. That's what I've decided.
2: All right. I'm down. I'll be the Captain America. I'll be one arm on the helicopter, one arm on the platform. Don't go back to New York, LeBron. We need you.
1: Yeah, I can guarantee you there's one thing that won't be allowed. Clutch Sports letting you on that helipad. We won't know where that helipad is. We have no idea probably where he's flying. But we'll get to that. What the LeBron James thing coming up. I got five statements for you regarding the first week of the NFL season going into week two. I want to know if you're buying or selling. You ready, Sean Brace?
0: Oh, bring it.
1: This one's right up your alley to start. Caleb Williams is off to a start that will have him top five in the National Football League in terms of quarterbacks by the time this season is over.
0: Well, yes, I give you that blank, that statement from me, my perspective. But then did you see there was one rating out there, PFF had him like 20th, and they scored 59 points?
1: PFF only works if it supports your narrative. Don't bring it up.
0: All right, so like, yeah, from my personal standpoint, of course, he's going to be a top five MVP candidate.
1: I was telling MVP candidate's not top five quarterback in the league, though.
0: That's fine. He's a top five quarterback in the league. His team is going to win that division. That division might be the toughest one in football.
1: So he will take the one. Ooh, save that.
0: Okay.
1: So he will take Stafford's place on that mantle because you think Stafford's cooked.
0: Stafford is cooked.
1: Right. You think Stafford's cooked.
0: Stafford's cooked.
1: You believe Stafford's cooked. So five will be Mahomes, Allen, Jackson, Burrow, and Caleb Williams.
0: I think there's room for Jalen Hurts to enter the conversation. I think there's room for a number of other guys. But Caleb Williams will be a top five quarterback at the end of the season. Yes.
1: All right. You buying or selling that statement, Connor?
2: I'm not sure if the numbers work for there to be room for seven guys to be in the top five. But I know what you're saying. No, I'm not buying that with Caleb Williams. I think they had a great first week. The Panthers get a little bit of shine for making the postseason last year, but I don't think they're all that good. There's a reason they overspent on Jalen Phillips. They need help on that defense still. We'll see. Hey, we got them week three.
1: I am not buying that statement either.
0: Okay.
1: I think he's off to a great start to the season. I don't think he's top five by the end of the year. All right, second one for you. You mentioned it there. NFC North will be the best division in football this season.
0: Yes. Yes, because of what you already saw, too, with the Minnesota Vikings. You know, nobody had the Vikings even being close to the Green Bay Packers or the Detroit Lions. I think the Lions are as good as advertised. I know the Packers are going to bounce back. Big fan of LaFleur. But, it was a tough loss. But I really do think that the Minnesota Vikings have some good players on the offensive side of the ball, good home field advantage. And as Tom Pelissero told us a couple weeks ago, take a deeper dive on last year and how bad it really was for the Vikings, and then go look at the numbers. Yeah, they had some blowout losses, including one against the Eagles. But other than that, this was a team that was trying to figure out what the hell to do at the quarterback position and a number of other positions. But yet they still finished with an okay record and still were in a lot of those games. So it didn't shock me that the Vikings, matter of fact, I had the Vikings in that game, ATS. I didn't think they were going to win outright. But the toughest division, yeah, I'll sign up for that.
2: Absolutely not. No. It's the NFC West still. Seattle just won a game without their starting quarterback. I don't think the Rams are dead. The 49ers with a really impressive win. Arizona Cardinals 1-0. Don't sleep on them. I just watched the Packers lose to Carson Wentz. If you have a team in your division that can lose to Carson Wentz, you're not the best division in football.
0: Not only did they lose, Carson Wentz diced them up.
1: Yep.
0: Yeah, I think the week one might be lying to us just a little bit on multiple reasons. And one would be the Cardinals. Two would be Carson Wentz.
2: Cardinals might be a team, man. Keep your eye out.
0: We'll see.
1: All right, let's go down to the NFC South. The winner of the NFC South will have a losing record this year.
0: I'm not going to argue it. It's possible. I think the Saints are going to win that division. They were my pick. Good opening week by them and their performance on the road in Detroit.
1: In true NFC South fashion, good opening week loss.
0: Yeah, on all of them. 0-1. That's pretty funny stuff there. I'm not buying into the Bucs. I know they have some defensive issues. Baker Mayfield, no, I'm not buying into him. Of course, Carolina could be that team. They had some success last year. I'm going to say no. Oh, somebody's going to end up with 9 wins.
2: Yeah, I agree with that. I mean, the Saints almost knocked off the Lions in Detroit, and the Bucs lost because Baker Mayfield couldn't hold on to the football. That's not like a sustainable narrative for that team. One of those teams will win more.
1: That might be the statement I'm buying the most of my statement so far today. All right. Kenneth Walker's arrival, not Mahomes' return, will be the driving force to the Chiefs' success.
0: No, it is Mahomes. It is always Mahomes. Now, I know that there's a lot of numbers that are backing up as far as a starting running back is concerned. They haven't had much success. But Mahomes is the truth. And you saw it, and he is just such a leader. He galvanizes everybody. Of course, we know what is in his trophy case, and that speaks more than anything. But ultimately, him and Reed are a heck of a 1-2 punch. And, yeah, they're back. The Chiefs are back, and it's unfortunate because there's a pretty good shot that they figured it out and could potentially be one of those teams that are playing late in January. I know that Bill Barnwell and among others had them in the Super Bowl. I won't go that far, but Mahomes and Reed are tough to beat.
2: Yeah, I agree with everything. I'm a Mahomes guy as far as his greatness. Running backs are nice. Quarterbacks are better.
0: Ooh, there you go. Bold print.
1: All right. Last one. I think you're going to buy this one. Jags win 13 games again.
0: Damn. That is a lot of wins. I am Duval'd up. I've always believed in Trevor Lawrence. Now, playoff time, he has yet to figure it out. A lot like other quarterbacks, too. But Trevor, I think he's got the right guy. They got some good weapons at the wide receiver position. Good running back game. 13 wins is a lot. I'll take the under on 13. I'll say they fall short. 12.
2: Are we counting playoff wins?
1: No.
2: Okay, then no. I'll go under.
1: Yeah, I'm also selling this statement. You look at what's coming up for them. They're going at Denver, then against New England, at Cincinnati, the Eagles in London, and then the Texans before their bye. I don't think they'll be at four losses by the bye, but there's a world in which they could be at four losses by the bye. They had four losses early on last year. Of course, that would be the most you could have to win 13 games in a regular season. No, but that division does look like that. 1 week, prisoner of the moment for me. 1 week, that looks like their division.
0: October 11th, Birds and Jags, 9:30 a.m. Little kegs and eggs get your party started.
1: Yeah, I'm just not a fan.
0: What do you mean?
1: Yeah, I said it the other day. The song's closing time, not opening time. I don't like opening up bars. But I like closing down bars.
0: It's not something that happens every year, though. Like, this is new. This is fresh.
1: Taking me to London with them?
0: You could. Eagles True Fan Travel. Hit up Vince.
1: I would love to hit up Vince for that one. I don't think, you know.
0: Last time the Eagles went there, they got these cool jackets.
1: Mm.
0: Yeah, they got the silver jackets, and then on the inside.
1: Oh, I remember these, yes.
0: Yeah, Big Ben.
1: Those are nice.
0: Yeah, very nice. Wish I had one.
2: Thought that was more of a red coat country.
0: Hey now.
1: That on. It's fine. Whatever. I'm not trying to stop the growth of the game. I'm not trying to stop the international games.
0: Sounds
1: it's
0: like
1: just
0: it.
1: Like not. I like when other teams do it. I like when I roll over. I'm like, oh, you're kidding me. The Jaguars are already up 7 on the Chiefs in the second quarter. Oh, I need another hour of sleep.
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2: 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The Eagles kick off their 2026 season. The Phillies march toward Red October. The Sixers and Flyers prepare for their season, and the Union continue to move up into a playoff spot. There is nothing like Philly sports all year, but especially this time of year. 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
4: Davenport puts out a tweet. All right, and this is Jeffrey Simmons from the Tennessee Titans, and this is the tweet that Teron Davenport put out. Quote, "We just need to make Jalen Hurts be a quarterback. Stop his runs, make sure Hurts doesn't get out of the pocket and make plays." Now, the second part of that, stop his runs and make sure Hurts doesn't get out of the pocket and make plays, is being left off of a lot of the tweets that you're going to see. So some of you might have already seen this, and what a lot of people are just clipping is that first part. We just need to make Jalen Hurts be a quarterback, and now people are screaming, bulletin board material, why would you come out and say this? I think it was taken a little out of context, Nick. I do believe it was taken a little out of context. And then Nick went and he searched all over social media to see if we could find the audio. We can't find him saying that, but when Jeffrey Simmons spoke to the media and he was asked about Jalen Hurts, I didn't really have anything wrong with what he said. Here was Jeffrey Simmons talking about the Eagles' offense.
5: They got a great run game with Saquon in the backfield. Jalen Hurts, of course, we know that we got to be able to take it first read away. But we do know he will run the ball. We know he'll take off with the ball immediately. They'll have some type of quarterback run game in this game. But it's going to be up to us up front. We have to control the game better.
4: So nothing wrong there. Like, I honestly had no problem with Jeffrey Simmons' comments. However, knowing how Jalen Hurts is, even though he will probably say to the media that he never heard anything and he didn't see anything, I think he'd be lying. I think all of these professional athletes try to utilize anything they can to put that chip on their shoulder. So make no mistake about it. I guarantee you this is going to be used as bulletin board material. I guarantee you Jalen Hurts is going to see what Jeffrey Simmons said and probably take it out of context and use it to motivate himself. But I personally didn't have a problem with it. And I would have been shocked. Like, when I first saw the tweet, I'm glad we did some digging, Nick, because I would have been shocked if the Tennessee Titans, whose defense just gave up close to 370 yards to the New York Jets in week one, just gave up 152 rushing yards to the New York Jets in week one, would have had anything to say negatively about the Eagles and Jalen Hurts, Nick. That would have been a shock.
6: Yeah, I think we're reaching a little bit here. You know, it's the Tennessee Titans. They lost to the New York Jets. Like, seriously. I think this is just too much, to be honest, with this whole Jeffrey Simmons thing. It's like, we're reaching for something to get us excited about playing against the Tennessee Titans. I know a lot of fans are going down to Nashville, so there is something to be excited about there. But, I mean, it's the Tennessee Titans. They booed their own coach last week. Let's relax here. We don't need bulletin board material here.
4: No, we don't. And last night, Jordan Mailata, offensive lineman for your Philadelphia Eagles, he was asked about the Jeffrey Simmons comments, and he kind of shut it down right away as well. So this is Jordan Mailata yesterday after he was told about Simmons' comments.
7: You know, I don't see him. I don't pay attention to that stuff. Okay. That's clickbait stuff. That's what you guys get paid for. You guys promote that stuff. I don't listen.
8: Well, he said it. I don't think it's clickbait.
7: He said it to me. That's all I know. Because I don't listen to that stuff. I only care about everybody in this locker room. This locker room is the only thing I give a damn about. Doesn't care. I don't care what you guys say about this locker room. I don't care what any other locker room says about this locker room. This is the only thing I care about.
4: I like that answer from one of the leaders on the squad now.
6: That's how you do it.
4: Yeah, just shut it down. Clickbait stuff. That's what you guys deal with, not us in here. So look, I don't want to make a huge deal about it, Nick, because I do think people are grasping a little bit at bulletin board material. However, the guy who said it, Jeffrey Simmons, make no mistake, is a stud. So now this brings us to what we should be talking about. Less about Jeffrey Simmons' comments and more about, all right, how are the Eagles going to handle Jeffrey Simmons in the middle of that defense when we still don't know who's playing center for the Eagles on Sunday afternoon? We got no clarity as expected. Like I said this when Nick Sirianni spoke. I said, this is the same guy who wouldn't tell you who the backup quarterback was going to be. Of course, we're not going to hear who your starting offensive line is going to be.
6: Competitive advantage. Come on.
4: And I get it, right? Competitive advantage is fine to the public. But don't you think he should tell the guys who the offensive line is going to be?
6: Maybe they're all in on it, you know? They all could be in on it.
4: I don't think they are.
6: You think they're being dead serious?
4: Well, so here's the deal. We know that here's the options for the Eagles offensive line on Sunday. They could keep Cam Jurgens at center, and then your left guard in place of Landon Dickerson could either be Willie Lampkin or Drew Kendall. That's option one. Option two is you move Cam Jurgens from center to left guard, and then you have Drew Kendall play center. So yesterday after practice, the media caught up with Willie Lampkin and Drew Kendall, and I'm telling you, I don't think these guys have any idea what the plan is on Sunday, which blows my mind. So here, let's play Willie Lampkin first, Nick, being asked about the plan on Sunday. Here's Willie Lampkin.
8: I feel ready, you know, just ready and staying ready for when my name is called. I'm not sure what's going to happen, so, you know, we all will find out at the same time.
4: We all will find out at the same time. I think this is crazy to me. I mean, you got to know who's taking first team reps at least, right? So you think this is all just a game they're playing, that Willie Lampkin knows who's starting?
6: It just feels like a game, right? I mean, come on. They all don't know yet. It's Thursday. We don't know who's starting on the offensive line for this team? Seriously? I mean, come on. And we know the gamesmanship that Jalen, Sirianni, they love doing a little gamesmanship, the competitive advantage. I think it's a little game. That's just me.
4: The crazy thing is, though, it's not like there's going to be a ton of tape on Drew Kendall and Willie Lampkin anyway. I mean, outside of the preseason, these guys don't have a lot of reps in the regular season. Drew Kendall started one game last year. So there's Willie Lampkin. Maybe everybody's in on it, as Nick's saying. Willie Lampkin saying, we're all going to find out together who the offensive line is. Drew Kendall was also asked, and this is a little bit of a back and forth about what the plan is. I don't think he knows either. Here's Drew Kendall.
9: We have a lot of good guys in our room. Everyone's been cross-training at different positions throughout the summer. So, you know, whatever the five is, I'm just excited, you know, try and contribute to this team. And, you know, we'll get our best five out there.
10: What position did you take reps out today?
9: I was doing a little bit of everything. You know, of course, we're trying to keep everything in-house. So not trying to give out too much.
4: All right, so maybe it is a game. Right? Maybe he's just playing a game that Nick Sirianni said, hey, look, don't tell anybody who's starting on Sunday. But maybe they should have given that message to the franchise quarterback, because Jalen Hurts might have revealed it. And before we even get to Jalen Hurts, look, as we're talking about the offensive line, I said this on Tuesday after it was announced that Landon Dickerson was going to IR. I did not want to see them move Cam Jurgens off the center. I know that that was something that was suggested. That could still possibly be the plan, where you have Drew Kendall play center and you move Jurgens to guard. What I don't like about it is you have Jalen Hurts and that entire offensive line already learning a brand new offense under Sean Mannion, already implementing a new run blocking scheme. You got a new offensive line coach. You got a new run game coordinator. And then on top of all of it, you also have to worry about pass protection, and you're going up against a guy like Jeffrey Simmons. I don't want to see them rely on Drew Kendall, who's in his second year, who's got one start under his belt, being the center who's going to be calling out different blitz protections and pass protections and changing things at the line of scrimmage. I think that's too much to put on not only the O-line, but also Jalen Hurts. I mean, how many more things do we want to throw at this guy? And this isn't an excuse for Jalen Hurts. It's a reality. So not only is he dealing with a new coordinator and a new pass game coordinator, you want to make him deal with a brand new center as well, where he's going to have to start figuring out, taking snaps from Drew Kendall, getting used to that whole situation. Like, replace the one player that you have to replace in Landon Dickerson. Don't make this where now you got a new center, a new left guard. To me, Nick, it's just way too much change going into this game.
6: Yeah, and remember, our guy DeCecco has talked about it. This is a timing-based offense. So the fact that they're going to be swapping out guys on the offensive line already, That's a little concerning already that Dickerson's on the IR. You're getting another guy in there, and Drew Kendall or Willie Lampkin, whoever's going to be starting on Sunday. That's a little bit concerning overall to me.
4: Yeah, so we'll see what happens, but it sounds like, at least from Jalen Hurts, he might have tipped the hand a little bit, that it's going to be what I would like to see it be. And I don't know whether it's Lampkin or Kendall at left guard. Go with whoever you think is going to give you the best chance there. But I want to see them keep Cam Jurgens at center. And when Jalen Hurts met with the media last night, I think he basically told us, look, I want Cam Jurgens. Listen to Jalen Hurts.
11: Jason, how big of a deal is that if switching centers from a quarterback?
12: I've been working with Cam. You know, when Cam is at his off days in camp, you know, he steps in, but yeah, Cam.
4: I don't even think he wants to entertain anything. Look, I've been taking snaps from Cam.
6: It's Cam.
4: Yep, and I think the guy asking that question, because I recognize his voice, is our buddy Tim McManus of ESPN. In fact, Tim McManus of ESPN will be joining us at 4 o'clock today. So we'll talk to him about everything you need to know about this Philadelphia Eagles and their offensive line. He'll be down there at the facility. They'll be on the practice field when Tim's going to be joining us. So hopefully we'll get some more inside information from him. But I think they should consult Jalen Hurts on this. Like, I don't think this is just be a decision where the offensive line coach and Sean Mannion make the decision of what we're going to do. I think you got to consult your quarterback. And like I said, even though the Titans just got beat by the Jets, even though I don't think the Titans are a very good team, the one thing that can throw a monkey wrench into the entire Eagles plan on Sunday afternoon is if they're able to generate interior pressure again like the Commanders were able to do. And as bad as the Titans are, they certainly have some studs at the D-tackle position. So I don't want to see them make too many changes there where you're moving Cam Jurgens off center. But maybe I'm wrong. Maybe we'll find out the plan is Drew Kendall, and he's going to step in. He's going to play great. I just think it's asking a lot of your offense. And that, my opinion on the whole thing is just replace the one left guard. But if you got strong opinions about it, we'd love to hear from Eagles fans. Get your voice memos in. We hear you coming up, as we always do, twice a show. Get your texts in, phone calls, same number across the board, 610-632-0975. But send your voice memos in to the Davis Honda text line. But as we're talking about Jalen Hurts, interesting thing going on right now with social media. And we're going to get to this coming up shortly about our buddy Nick Foles on his podcast. But on Sunday night against the Washington Commanders, the way you won that football game was because of Jalen Hurts' legs. Did Jalen Hurts make plays with his arm? Of course he made plays with his arm. You had the big pass to Dontavian Wicks. You had the big touchdown passes to Dallas Goedert. You had the big pass to Devontae Smith with the toe tap on the sidelines. But if Jalen Hurts didn't use his legs on Sunday afternoon into Sunday evening against the Commanders, you're not winning that football game. Jalen needed to use his legs. And now this has been kind of a question throughout the offseason, pretty much every year. Should Jalen Hurts run the ball more? Should Jalen Hurts run the ball more? And you go back to 2021, his first year as a starter, he had his career high in rushing yards, 784 rushing yards. In 2022, MVP candidate until he gets hurt in Chicago, 760 rushing yards. Now, as I mentioned that, how did he get hurt in Chicago? It was a design run call. He takes a bad tackle, falls on his shoulder on a frozen tundra at Soldier Field. Then you go to 2023, he takes a little bit less rushing yards, 605, 2024, 630. Last year, only 421. So the question pretty much all offseason has been, do you want to see Jalen Hurts run the ball more? Now, Nick, I think everybody would agree, yes, you want to see him run more. But on Sunday afternoon against the Commanders, none of his runs were designed runs. It was when things broke down, when the offensive line was unable to block, when players weren't able to get open in the secondary, Jalen Hurts extended plays and then broke the backs of the Commanders by scrambling and improvising. So I think we could all agree. I don't want the question to be today to our audience, should Jalen Hurts run more? Because I think everyone would agree, yes, he needs to use his legs. That's what makes him so good. That's the thing he can do that most quarterbacks can't do. But the bigger question is, do you want to see the Eagles call more designed runs for him? Or would you prefer that Jalen Hurts just continues to improvise and go off script and use his legs when he has to? That's the question I want to get to today.
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13: 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I'm Mike Rose.
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14: We got an action-packed 2 hours remaining. We're going to have Tim McManus of ESPN joining us from the Eagles practice facility coming up right now. We'll have Nick's Nuggets. If you miss that, you're not going to want to miss it at 425. We'll start doing that every single show now that Nikki Earnshaw is full-time producer behind the glass. And we got a new segment coming up at 445, Poolside Power Rankings. Stay tuned for that. And, of course, we'll continue with the Eagles and the Jalen Hurts conversation. And what's on tap, always brought to you by Von C. Brewing Company in Norristown. Listen to this, Nikki. Don't miss their Von C. Toberfest weekend, September 25th through 27th, with authentic German food, music, and the release of their finest German-style brews. Oktoberfest beer and the Von C. Oktoberfest Marzen. Von C. Brewing, beer as beer should be. How about that?
15: Oh, man, that sounds like a great time.
14: Yeah, we got to get over there soon.
15: Yeah, absolutely.
14: I was there maybe a couple months ago. It was awesome. I got to get back there.
15: Yeah, let's go. We're going to make a date out of it.
14: Yeah. Oh, me and you?
15: Yeah, let's go. And get Ricky, too.
14: I already told my wife I got a new work wife now. It's Nikki Earnshaw and Ricky Bo, of course.
15: Absolutely.
14: When he comes back. We're a throuple. All right, things are getting weird.
15: Things are getting out of hand.
14: Things are getting weird. Let's get Timmy McManus of ESPN. Tim McManus is always brought to us by Jefferson Health, the official health system partner of the Philadelphia Eagles. Tim, you over there at the Jefferson Health facility?
16: Yeah, can I get in on that night out with you guys?
14: Absolutely, Tim. Yeah, absolutely. All right, so you're down there. Practice is only open for a short period of time to the media, is that right?
16: Yeah, it was open for about 10 minutes today.
14: All right, and I'm seeing all types of tweets. What's going on with this offensive line without Landon Dickerson?
16: It kind of felt like the Eagles were messing with us today. That would be my best read on it. They had, unexpectedly, they had Fred Johnson working at left tackle as they were going, or at left guard, excuse me, as they were going through their individual drills. But they were lined up in like a six-man set where they had Drew Kendall outside of Jordan Mailata as the sixth man, who obviously Mailata had left tackle. So that would be different. That would be unexpected. That would be outside of kind of what we saw during the summer or what the tea leaves have brought to us during the course of this week. Really interesting because in the beginning of the week, Bill, I was leaning towards the idea of Drew Kendall being the center this upcoming week. And then talking with Jalen Hurts yesterday, I asked him, like, how much time are you getting to work with Drew? How hard is that to change centers? And he was pretty much like, it's Cam. It's Cam. Like, I'd been working with Cam, and there was a couple times during the summer where Kendall would come in if Juergens had the day off, but it's been Cam. And so pretty interesting that it seems like there might be some contrasting opinions as people were gathering information during the course of the week of, like, which direction are we going to go? And I guess it's TBD to see who ends up being out there, but I would still expect, despite what we saw with our eyes today, that Drew Kendall would be the next man in as opposed to Fred Johnson.
14: Man, the Eagles really take that competitive advantage to a whole other level, don't they?
16: Yeah, they do. Yeah, they do, dude.
14: Yeah, we said it when we first saw the tweet that Fred Johnson was at left guard. My first question to Nick was, is this them just messing with us so that it gets out there on social media to try to mess with the Titans a little bit? That was your read too then.
16: Yeah, so like all the linemen sort of gathered together right before they started doing it. I don't know if they were like concocting something or whatever. And, you know, a couple of the employees were making fun of us as we were all shooting, you know, the video of these guys lining up. So we know how Sirianni is and how Howie Roseman is and how this organization is. Like, they don't want to give up anything about anything if they can help it. And it should be noted that we were only out there for like a very brief amount of time on Wednesday, much shorter than normal. And today was even shorter than normal. It was it feels like they might have something under their hat that's different than what they showed.
14: All right, so let's talk about then. This is the immediate future. We'll see who starts at left guard. Landon Dickerson gets put on the IR. I know they're calling it a bone bruise, but do you see a situation where maybe Landon is unable to ever get back to the player he was and then eventually just says, I can't play this game anymore?
16: Well, we know that when they drafted Dickerson, that there was the possibility in their minds that he might only make it through one contract. They sort of recognized that as a possible outcome. There's stuff that's been going on with his lower body for, you know, a long time dating back to college. And we know that all of last season coming off of that meniscus tear, he didn't look like himself. And then this summer, he didn't look like himself. It was noted widely by people who watched practice every day that Dickerson just wasn't moving as well as he once did. And then came the idea that he said that he got rolled up on. I'm sure he did. There's a bone bruise. I'm sure that all that is there. But that still doesn't take away the fact that even before all that happened, theoretically, when we were watching him, he still didn't look like himself, Bill, right? So I guess that's a possibility. You hope for the person that he is able to get back to form and rejoin this group. I think it's a very fortunate thing for them that they were able to develop some interior offensive line depth. Howie Roseman even said, like, if you would have asked me and given me truth serum, like, what's the one thing I was looking out for? It's whether interior offensive line depth would develop. And fortunately for them, it looks like it did.
14: Yeah, fortunately. We're talking to Tim McManus, ESPN. He joins us every Thursday at this time. He's down at the Eagles practice facility. All right, before we jump over to the defense, a big question on the show today is kind of based off of something Nick Foles said yesterday, that if he was Sean Mannion, he would dial up more designed runs for Jalen Hurts on early downs. What are your thoughts about Jalen Hurts and the design run with this offense?
16: I think that they'd be wise to incorporate it, not like go overboard, because you have to look at the bigger picture here. It's like get Hurts, make sure that he's healthy throughout the course of the season. They took it to an extreme last year where they were trying to preserve him and they didn't run him very much. And this offense wasn't very effective. I mean, you know, everybody was keying in on Saquon, the passing game. We saw it all. The passing game didn't get off and running, and Hurts wasn't really affecting the game with his legs. That's not the answer. Running crazy with him is also not the answer, because every time he gets out in open space, you know, he opens himself up to the further possibility of getting hit and getting injured. And so there is some like a line that they have to balance themselves on when it comes to this. But you could clearly see in the opener against Washington how effective he is when he uses his legs. The biggest play in that game, unquestionably in my mind, was 3rd and 18. The entire stadium had turned on the Eagles. They're booing. They were ready. They're like, no, not again. And here came Hurts and, you know, was able to get that 22-yarder that turned the fortunes around. And I think that if you have the occasional quarterback draw, if you incorporate a little bit of zone read, yeah, I'm good with that. There's some complications. And if you're trying to go heavy in the wide zone under center stuff where it's not quite as easy, but I think there is space for it. So generally speaking, yes, I think I agree with Foles that it would be good to incorporate it a little bit into this offense.
14: All right, I'm smiling ear to ear over here because I've been battling with Nick Earnshaw pretty much the whole show. So you agree with me. I'm right there with you. I'd like to see them sprinkle it in. Not overdo it, just sprinkle it in. But let's jump over to the other side of the football. Let's first get the injuries out of the way. Yesterday, Jalen Carter, Cooper DeJean did not practice. Jonathan Greenard was a limited participant. What'd you see today?
16: Yeah, so both Cooper DeJean and Jalen Carter were on the practice field, and they were warming up when we were out there. That's a good sign. That's different from what we saw yesterday when both of those guys were sidelined. It is notable that it looked like Carter had a cast on his right hand, Bill. And so what does that mean for his ability to be as effective as he normally is? How long term is that? Like, it'll be good, hopefully, to be able to speak with him over the next day to get some of those details and pass them along to you guys. But, you know, can you expect both of them to be 100%? I would say unlikely there. There's two different injuries for Cooper DeJean, lower body and then with his midsection. And so you hope that he's able to round back into form, because he didn't look like himself in that game against Washington, and they're going to need it. This isn't a great Tennessee team, if we're being honest. Like, maybe they don't need both of those guys at full tilt for this game, but, you know, right around the corner is Chicago, and they put up, what, like 50 spot in their first week, so they got to get right quick here.
14: Yeah, Jalen Carter, I'm glad you brought it up that he didn't really play as well either in that Sunday game, and I've seen a lot of people who went back and watched film. I mean, you think that is because of his injury? Is this, again, a situation where maybe he's not in the best of shape to start the year? I mean, what did you see from Jalen Carter on Sunday afternoon?
16: I mean, Fangio, generally speaking, has been positive about where his conditioning is. And the most recent time he was asked about Carter's conditioning, he said, it's pretty good. I still think it can be better. He's the most honest guy in this building, which is very fortunate for us. So we get a little peek into it. So I think he's like happy, but thinks there's still room to improve when it comes to the conditioning. And watching the game and reviewing the game, just like a lot of people out there, I think what you see is Carter being really effective in spots. There's moments, whether he's choosing them or however it goes, where, you know, when he wants to be a force, it really feels like he can be a force. He's also playing a lot of snaps, so you can understand if he's biding his time in certain situations, but it feels like there's room for him to be affecting the game more consistently. And I wouldn't just want to put that on a wrist injury. Maybe it was affecting him, but I think that we've seen that now in like a pretty healthy sample size, Bill, since he's been here, is where that kind of seems like the way it goes. Like he can dominate, and then he can be quiet for long stretches. And that's something that if they want him to hit that next level for him and be like mentioned along like the greats, that's what he's going to have to do.
14: Yeah, I agree with you. Now, yesterday, Jeffrey Simmons made some headlines saying that Jalen Hurts, they need to make sure they turn him into a quarterback. Now, we played the the full context of the audio. I think there was a little bit more to it. But yesterday was the Jeffrey Simmons comments buzzing in the locker room. Did Jalen Hurts hear him? What'd you find out?
16: It was a little bit. It was presented to Jordan Mailata, and Mailata made it a point not to play ball with that, knowing that the effects of it, right? He's like, my concern is just the locker room, not what other people are saying about the locker room. And I think it was smart in the fact that it diffused it a bit. It didn't allow it to blow up. Because if he says something, then we write about it. And then it goes back to Tennessee. And you know how it is. It's a ping pong ball. And then it gets bigger and bigger and bigger as more people respond to it. So I think that the Eagles handled it in a good way. This isn't something that is new to how people talk about Hurts. Like, you know, whether it's executives, coaches, there's scouts that'll be like, hey, like if you keep him in the pocket, then we're not as concerned, which I get. But, you know, also from Tennessee's perspective, like I would be trying to give as very little as possible as an undermanned team, you know, going up against a very good team, any extra motivation. And what we've learned from Hurts over the years is that he'll hear it, you know, whether he's responding to it publicly or not, he heard it. He'll use it. Maybe it comes out in a post-game quip after they beat him by double digits.
14: Yeah, that's what you all wanted to see, huh? Like when he dropped that one on us after Pittsburgh.
16: Exactly right. You know something's coming.
14: Yeah. Last one for you. You just mentioned not a very good team down in Nashville. They got beat on opening day by the New York Jets. Depending on where you look, Eagles are about a touchdown favorite in this game. Do you think it'll be close, or do you see the Eagles winning this one big?
16: Are they ready to win a game big? I guess that's really the question. Like, is the offense far enough along, especially with the moving parts on the offensive line? It's going to be hot. They're going into the Heat Dome. Have you heard about this, Bill? There's a Heat Dome over Nashville right now. It's supposed to be in the high 90s. And so maybe get out the pickle juice for this game.
14: Pickle juice. You
16: know, yeah, let's bring it back. But talent wins out, you know, 99 times out of 100. And they should be able to take care of business. The Titans just don't have a whole lot to bring to the table. They look like they're one of the worst teams in the NFL, like among the bottom five. So I don't know if it's going to be a blowout, but I think that you'll know by the end of the day who the superior team is.
14: Love it, Tim. We appreciate the time. As always, my friend, we'll catch up with you next week.
16: All right, brother. And my heart is with the Batalico family. 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
14: 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Appreciate you.
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14: 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He joins us every Thursday at this time. And he's involved pretty much across the station. 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He'll be on our midday show tomorrow as well. 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